0: me. So as we wait and wait and wait to find out what is going on with Peoria Unified School District, and if these two teachers are going to be arrested, and if administrators, principals, who knows, are going to be arrested for not following the law and reporting the sexual abuse. As we wait for that, there's more problems going on at the Peoria Unified School District. Now, this problem is not about student-teacher sex. However, and this was posted on X by a handle, it's called @SettleDown4, Libby Settle, @SettleDown4. And I will retweet this and put this up on all my social media and everything. Peoria Unified School District has a teacher named Christine Gutierrez. It says she's a Title I instructional coach. So she gets a Peoria Unified School District pays her with federal dollars, kind of like a special education teacher. And I'm told in a high school. And she is so messed up that she posted, this is May of last year, so about almost a year ago tomorrow, May 29th, 2025. She updated her profile picture. She changed her profile picture on, it looks like Facebook, to say 8647, which of course means to kill Donald Trump. And it's not even a picture of what James Comey's seashells are. It's like a cartoon photo of a highway. And on the side of the road is a sign, and it's almost like an address sign that says 8647. So she's trying to be cute about it. Now, what's funny is that the social media post, the X post or Twitter post, whatever you have, it has that picture. She updated her profile May 29th, 2025, her profile picture, to have that. So this is a Peoria Unified School District teacher, Christine Gutierrez, who is publicly calling for the president of the United States to be murdered, killed. She had a different profile picture on November 7th of 2020. It was her face in a circle. Around her face is this circle that says Biden-Harris 2020. Character, compassion, decency. Character, compassion, decency. Christine Gutierrez, what is going on at the Peoria Unified School District? It's not safe for children to be around adults that think it's totally fine for someone to kill, assassinate, murder anyone, let alone Donald Trump. If she puts this up on her social media, what is she telling the students? And I love these virtue signaling freaks. I guarantee you she wore a mask for a very long time. They claim that they're the nice ones. Vote for Biden-Harris. It's compassion. It's decency. It's character. And yet, she calls for Donald Trump to be murdered. You want to know why we want school choice? Because of people like Christine Gutierrez in the Peoria Unified School District. Title I instructional coach, putting out horrific political hate speech. And our tax dollars are paying for her to work. Teachers shouldn't share their personal lives. They shouldn't share their political opinions. They shouldn't share any of this stuff. So Peoria Unified School District has some major, major problems on its hands. You have a brand new interim superintendent of schools. Oh, and by the way, this whole mess of a story that is, the superintendent is leaving next month to go to Colorado to hightail it the hell out of here. Oh, don't worry. He's not going to be. I don't think he's going to be out of the hot seat, even if he leaves the state. The principal just resigned this past weekend. They're a mess with that giant sex scandal. They decided to go back on their offering of the interim superintendent to be this one particular guy, Dr. Ryan Ludasore. I believe that's how you pronounce his last name. If not, whatever. And apparently, I've been told this teacher, Christine Gutierrez, actually wrote some really bad things about that first pick for interim superintendent. She wrote bad things about him on social media, just like she called for President Trump to be killed on social media. What is wrong with these people? These people are absolutely psycho, man. They're crazy. You could hit me up on the free iHeartRadio app if you'd like. We can't allow this to happen. Just like any business, it doesn't matter where you are, where you work, if you decide to put stuff on social media, if you do that, you represent not just yourself, but where you work. Would you want someone working for you that did something like this? Would you not question their mental capacity? I would. How could you actually let this go? It's dangerous. She's alone with children. What is she saying? It's an interesting post by this person who put it up. They're dealing with sexual grooming teachers. What about political grooming teachers? And by the way, I don't even care. I don't care at all if people say, well, she's allowed to have her opinion. Oh, yes, she is. She's calling for someone to be killed. In my mind, when you do that, you don't have the mental capacity to be a teacher. I don't think you have the mental capacity to do a lot of things. So I'd like to see what the Peoria Unified School District Board is going to do about this. The new interim superintendent, you know, the new interim superintendent, the new one, she ran HR. Shouldn't she know what to do about something like this? You can't have people like this in your school district. Shouldn't happen. I may have some more. I'm looking. There might be an update about the sexual stuff with Peoria Unified School District. And I will get to that as well. I also have, there's problems, and I'll get to your talkbacks. I have more when it comes to another school here in Arizona that decided to not allow family, anyone, be in attendance for a graduation. Wait till you find out why. I have it for you. It's coming up. Garrett Lewis with you. It is your afternoon addiction.
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0: like that part. Garrett Lewis with you. 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I retweeted it on my X at Garrett Lewis. So if you want to see this Peoria Unified School District teacher, Christine Gutierrez, call for President Trump to be killed, it's there for you on my X at Garrett Lewis. I also stuck it on my story on my Instagram at Garrett Lewis and on my Facebook at Garrett Lewis Radio. So it is all there for you. And by the way, this is just coming out minutes ago related to this. Maybe we have some steam, and I'll get to the graduation canceling in just a second. But this is just happening too. 12 News reporting a search warrant has been served to Peoria Unified School District over the Centennial High School controversy. And that the controversy, again, would be the teacher-student sex scandal and cover-up by the administration. Whoops. Yeah. The Peoria Unified School District, 12 News reports, was served with a search warrant from police looking for records related to an investigation into the two teachers that are being alleged to doing all this crazy sexual type stuff with the students, Hallie Beck and Angela Berlaca. Administrators were instructed to provide documents related to those two teachers accused of misconduct. A spokesperson for the Peoria Unified School District said they've been given until June 5th to supply records related to an ongoing police investigation into Haley Beck and Angela Berlaca. No criminal trials have been filed yet. Police are still investigating, obviously. And again, the principal of Centennial High School at the Peoria School District resigned last Friday, going into Memorial Day weekend, reported the next day. I talked about it on Tuesday. It's a big deal. They waited until a holiday weekend because they didn't want anyone to know. They wanted to bury it. That's how it is. Peoria Unified School District, they should fire this Christine Gutierrez ASAP after calling for Trump to be killed on her social media. Talkbacks.
1: Any teacher who should be a role model to the community and their students that posts anything to do with violence towards another being, whether it's people, animals, especially the president, should be dismissed immediately and have their license revoked. That is just inexcusable.
0: 100%.
1: I don't see where that can be justified at all. That's just me, but hopefully this will all change and things will get better in the future.
0: I like your optimism. I am with you 1,000%. One more talk back about this, then I have to get to that story. Here
2: there
0: we go.
2: There was a time when you threatened the president of the United States, you just went to jail, period. Yeah. Then you answered for it.
3: Yeah.
2: What is going on that these people are allowed to get away with this? My name's Karen, and I live in Green Valley.
0: Thank you, Karen, and thank you for listening in Green Valley on KNST. I appreciate that. By the way, I love the husband in the background. Yeah, that's generally all we're allowed to do. So thank you.
4: Speak for yourself.
0: Oh, stop it. Big talker over there. Let me know if your wife can give you money so you can go do something fun this weekend. Anyway.
4: It's not fair.
0: I'm sorry. But I'm not. But yes. Speaking of doing things. So get this. There was a bit. I saw the headline today and I'm like, oh, this is going to be spun out of control. And it totally is. It totally is. Apparently, an illegal immigrant was arrested near a Tempe school. Not on it, near it. That's it, just near it. But it doesn't matter. The principal that has a campus near where the arrest took place is doing crazy stuff. So there's a report, I saw it around the news, a Tempe student and parent detained by ICE. Uh-oh. And by the way, again, ICE doesn't just randomly go get people. It's targeted. Somebody had to do something for ICE to watch you and know to go get you. So apparently, you have an illegal immigrant mom that signed her child out of school. It's Shamley, the Shamley School in the Tempe Elementary School District. And it caused a firestorm. Now, again, No arrest on the campus. Federal agents did not go into the school or on the property. This illegal immigrant was arrested. They're not separating families, so the eighth grade kid went with the mom. And they've been transferred to a detention facility, apparently, in San Antonio, Texas. Why? You're here illegally. What do you expect to happen? Apparently it's a boy, because Joaquin Castro posted on X, the mother and son arrived in San Antonio this afternoon. So the principal of Shamley School District is somebody named Bronwyn Sternberg. And she wrote a letter telling the parents and the families she's canceling the eighth grade graduation out of safety. Safety of what? ICE? Trying to protect illegal immigrants? She wrote a letter, and I have it. I'm going to retweet it. Libs of TikTok did a great point, did a great thing putting her letter up next to her picture. She writes, as I wrote in my email last night, there was an incident involving federal law enforcement near our school, May 26th. A parent of a Shamley school student was detained by federal immigration authorities off campus. At no time did federal agents enter Shamley School. No time. The detention of a Shamley parent did not take place on school property. The parent signed the student out of school in accordance with school procedures. We understand this situation has caused concern for students. Which students who are here illegally or have illegal parents? Now, my kids don't go to Shamley School, but I got to be honest with you. My wife and I, we feel better. We're not concerned. You're here illegally, you have to go. So she writes, to ensure safety, we are modifying tomorrow's eighth grade promotion ceremony. The ceremony will take place at the scheduled time, but without parents or guests in the audience.
4: Why show up?
0: What? But here's the, I think parents should show up. I think parents should swamp this place. So here's the thing, it's happening now. This letter went out to families yesterday. I hope parents decide to say, let's go. Like, you're ruining an eighth grade graduation. You could crack your jokes, whatever you want, right? About, why do we have kindergarten graduations, eighth grade? I get it. Bottom line is, it's happening. And if a parent wants to go see and wants to bring friends or family, the eighth grade kid graduate to go into high school, now they can't because the principal feels bad about illegal immigrants. And she's trying to protect them. Protect them from what? Nobody went on campus. The arrest wasn't on campus. No agents went on campus. But no. You as a parent can't go on. I'm punishing you because Trump's in office and illegal immigrants are being arrested. That's what she's essentially saying. The Shamley school principal, Bronwyn Sternberg. This is ridiculous. You can hit me up on the TalkBack on the free iHeartRadio app. You can tap the red mic and have up to 30 seconds. Let me know what's on your mind. There's more to this as well. Guess what she is offering in place of parents being able to actually go to their own kids' graduation? We're doing this out of the safety. Get out of here. She gets paid with taxpayer dollars. She works for us. And now she is stopping parents from being able to see their kids graduate because an illegal immigrant was arrested by ICE. Insane. And again, you wonder why we want school choice. We have it. We want to keep it. This is some crazy, crazy stuff. And I have more about this coming up. Garrett Lewis with you. It is your afternoon addiction.
3: 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I'm Brad Siegel, KNST News. Waymo is rolling out a new ride to its fleet, and some Arizona riders will be the first to try it. KNST's Matt Mattinson has more.
5: The autonomous vehicle company announced that its Ojai vehicles are on the road. It'll be available to select passengers in Phoenix, Los Angeles, and San Francisco. The robo-taxis are produced by Chinese-based carmaker Geely and are larger than the Jaguar models Waymo currently uses. They also feature automatic doors and a removable steering wheel. Waymo says Ojai rides will be offered to riders in Las Vegas, San Diego, and Denver later this summer. Matt Mattinson, KNST News.
3: Another Tucson public pool has been targeted by vandals. City officials have temporarily shut down the Freedom Park pool in Midtown after broken glass was discovered in the pool and on the pool deck. The pool is expected to open next Thursday. It's the second time this month something like this has happened. The Udall pool was shut down because of vandalism involving broken glass. Officials say it's not only dangerous, but it's becoming expensive to clean up. Authorities are looking for the vandals. I'm Brad Siegel. KNST AM 790, Tucson's most stimulating.
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0: Darren Lewis with you. I know you're so excited. 550 KFYI in Phoenix, KNST AM 790 in Tucson, on the free iHeartRadio app. You know who else is excited? I have more information on this, but do you know who else is so excited about this? This lady who left the talk back. This is just great.
1: I just have to turn it off when it's a whole hour and a half on one topic.
0: What's she talking about?
1: When we have serious things like John Thune blocking all of Trump's appointments and other things like that going on.
0: All right. Wait. We are going to solve this problem, and John Thune is going to all of a sudden not be a rhino. Hour and a half? She calling the wrong station?
2: I'm just going to call her back and give her your phone number.
0: Call
2: him anytime you know
0: what?
2: Want.
0: Call her back and just ask her for her address so we can send her money back to her. Oh, wait, it's free. Okay. That's the great thing about this. Hour and a half. It's not important to talk about a teacher that calls for Trump to be killed and the sex scandal and another principal, this time at a Tempe, Arizona elementary school, canceling eighth grade graduation because an illegal immigrant was arrested near the school. Near the school. And the left, by the way, is losing its mind over this. So the letter that this Bronwyn Sternberg, the principal at Shamley School in the Tempe Elementary School District, she wrote again, to ensure safety, we are modifying, it's going on now today, the eighth grade promotion ceremony, the graduation. It'll take place, but without parents or guests in the audience. Our Shamley 6th and 7th grade students will attend the ceremony to celebrate whatever the 8th grade did. The ceremony will be recorded and shared with 8th grade families. We'll send an email to 8th grade families with a link to the video as soon as it's available for viewing. It's like the China virus scam all over again. At 9:30 a.m., parents of 8th grade students will be able to pick up their students from the front office. Oh, boy. This change may be disappointing for some families, she writes. However, we feel it is truly in the best interest of our students and staff. An illegal immigrant was arrested near your campus, not on it. A mother of a student was arrested off the campus. No agents were on the campus. I appreciate partnerships, kind words, and questions that I have received from our parents. Sure you do. Get out of here. What a loser.
2: How many illegals are in this school?
0: I don't know, but apparently a lot. And the school's not doing too well, by the way. It's not doing well at all. The whole Tempe School District is not. Tempe Elementary School District, it has a math proficiency rate ranging from 24 to 29% across its elementary and middle schools. That's terrible. So let's do everything we can to try to protect the illegals. And we got some great talkbacks about this. Here's one that is a great, great, great point right here. Okay, because this makes sense.
3: Hey, Garrett, Dustin here. About this mother checking her kid out of school. I know you have kids. I've got 3 kiddos in school. When I check my kiddos out of school, I got to show an ID.
0: 100%.
3: A driver's license.
0: 100%.
3: Huh. Have a good one.
0: You know what? I wonder what this mom would show. I have to take out my driver's license, and I have to hold the barcode up to a device that scans it to make sure it's real and I am who I say I am. And then a sticker is printed out if I want to go somewhere. Other than that, then I have to finish filling out things, and then they give me my kid back. Some days I'm like, maybe it'll say that I'm really not the dad. I'm just kidding. So it's like Maury Povich comes out. So this is ridiculous. This is what the left has become. And of course, by the way, the left is losing its mind. Greg Stanton, the big doofus Greg Stanton, he is a Democrat congressman in the Phoenix area, former Phoenix mayor, writes, my office is aware a Tempe parent and student, it's not just a Tempe, it's an illegal immigrant. A Tempe parent and student were detained by ICE and are currently being transported to the Dilley Immigration Processing Center in Texas. They're there. We're in contact with school and local officials. What are you doing?
2: To do what?
0: Yeah, what are you going to do? He writes, this family should be home tonight celebrating their son's eighth grade promotion, not in federal detention hundreds of miles away. Guess what? The mom is here illegally. I don't know if the kid is or not, but here's another thing. We have to pay for that kid to go to school. Maybe the kid's a student. I don't know. But the mom's here illegally. And this is why the schools don't care. They don't care if you're here legally or illegally. The more butts in the seats, the more money they get from the government. Messed up, isn't it? So that's Greg Stanton. And then you had Crazy Yasemin Ansari. Crazy Cramps, I'm sorry. Crazy Cramps, Yasemin Ansari, the most pro-period congresswoman in the history of the United States of America. She has legislation not to make sure the border is protected. She has legislation that if women menstruate and it hurts, they can get time off. And I want to know if that includes men that identify as women, because they don't menstruate, but they can act like they do. Fake, right? They can act like they do. Anyway, Congresswoman Yasemin Ansari chose to not make a video where the camera's too close to her face. She instead wrote on X. She wrote, I'm sickened that a Tempe student and their parent were violently detained by ICE. Violently detained? The hell are you talking about?
2: Oh, he pulled her over.
0: Yeah, how do you know they're violently detained? She throws these words. What a liar this woman is. You know what? I bet you her periods aren't that bad. So she's sickened. She didn't write anything about being sickened that Sheridan Gorman was killed by an illegal immigrant, shot in the back. Nothing about that. Anyway, I'm sickened, Yasemin Ansari writes. I'm sickened that a Tempe student and their parent, it's an illegal, were violently detained by ICE and taken to a detention center in Texas just before his eighth grade promotion. Terrorizing a child, ripping them from their community, and forcing them into detention is beyond cruel. We don't want to separate the family. It is inhumane and disgraceful. Wow. Again, tell me you love illegals more than Americans without telling me that. This is exactly the kind of fear and trauma we've continued to see under the Trump mass detention policies. You're here illegally. I stand fully with Representative Stanton and support every effort to bring this family home to Arizona where they belong. This lady is nuts, man. Crazy. She didn't write that she was sickened when Jocelyn Nungary, a 12-year-old girl, was murdered by two illegal immigrant gang members. Sexually assaulted and murdered. She wasn't sickened by that, Crazy Cramps Yasemin Ansari. She's not good. She's not good. I have more on this. It is talkbacks. And I can't wait to find out what this illegal immigrant did for ICE to target her. It'll be something, and you'll never hear of this again because they'll act like it never happened, just like the raids on the Zip Sports Grills, right? They're hiring illegal. They had phony documents, stolen ID, people getting ID theft, all this stuff. Victims. Nothing now from Crazy Cramp Yasemin and Adelita and the rest of them. Anyway, I know. Where? And you think that Adelita? Wait. Where is Adelita? Is she around? Oh, there she is. Anyway, you don't hear that from them. I have more on this coming up. Garrett Lewis with you. It is your afternoon addiction.
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5: Eastbound and westbound I-10, not seeing any issues or problems. 19 is up to speed. No problems there. We do have a 5-minute delay on Swan northbound from Golf Links all the way up to Sunrise, about an 18-minute ride. And we have a 4-minute delay on Speedway eastbound Craycroft to Harrison. That's traffic.
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0: a lot of messages about it, right? A lot of messages. Just stuff like this.
1: Wait. So what if my wife is menstruating and it causes me pain? Can I get time off? Asking for a friend.
0: And then I was like, you know, the Democrats are all into health equity. It's sure, like, she has no idea what it's like to be around any woman that is going through this.
2: You mean it's not fun?
0: I'm not saying that. My wife is awesome all the time. I'm just saying that it's been told by science that it's a difficult time. And we have to put up with it.
2: I wish Dr. Fauci could explain this.
0: You know, hey. It's very... Hello, Ryan. I'm still going to get you with the shot. It's easy. All you have to do, if you got this thing, this problem, crazy cramps has, if you just step up and get this shot that I give you, it'll help you with all that stuff. And then if you're suffering because your wife or any woman you're around is going through this, I got a shot for that too.
2: Is it bourbon?
0: Fauci out. Yeah, that's how
2: bourbon sales go up.
0: Yep. That's the kind of shot that you need. Oh my gosh. You know, so this is interesting though too. I wish I got all of this talk back. It's the one where, I don't know if you put it in here. I can get it right here.
2: I didn't grab it because it was cut off the top.
0: I know, but it makes sense. Just listen to this.
3: ...by ice and had made arrangements to take her son with her. So that is why she went to pick him up out of school early.
0: You get the gist of that, right? That she signed her son out of school early. Maybe she was told by ICE, listen, you have to go. We got you. And maybe that's why it happened. And maybe she came to terms with it. I don't know. But I said, listen, go get your kid. Maybe they were getting her and she said, I have my son. He's in school. And they let her go get. I don't know. But we'll find out. We'll find out. So there are so many talkbacks about this. Here we go.
4: Oh my gosh, that is completely ridiculous. It's almost as bad as the drive-through graduations during COVID.
0: Yeah.
4: You guys keep on rocking it. Later.
0: Thank you. That's why we talk about this stuff. So you have this insanity going on at this Shamley School. It's elementary school, K-8 in Tempe. I will retweet this so you can see it for yourself. Bronwyn Sternberg. You know, honestly, everybody should call this school. Whether it's today, tomorrow, you name it, throughout the summer, call the school board and give them a piece of your mind. Like, pressure is what works. If you want to make a difference, pressure. You have to let people know. Otherwise, they're like, no one's going to say anything. I'm going to keep getting away with this over and over and over again. And the fact that, like, it didn't take long for Democrats to try to rally around this. I have a video. It's on my Instagram. Saw it today on Instagram and I shared it. And apparently, and this is what cracks me up with people. So apparently a guy found out that ICE was arresting an illegal in Chandler today. And he recorded it. And the guy acts, if you listen to it, you could see it. It's on my Instagram at Garrett Lewis. It's getting a lot of comments, a lot of shares to everything else. The guy writes on it today, 527 ICE in Chandler. And they're arresting a guy. Obviously, he must be here illegally. And the idiots don't quite understand that ICE targets people, not based on the color of their skin or anything else. They know exactly who they're going for. And there were people that were upset. Like, this guy who recorded this couldn't believe that federal agents are actually doing their job. This is what they do. There are illegals everywhere. You shouldn't be surprised if they're right where you are, in your neighborhood, in your town, in your city, anywhere here in Arizona or wherever you're listening on the Free iHeartRadio app. And there are people that are just wigging out saying that, oh, this is just terrible. Why would you do this? You don't even know. What if this guy murdered people? What if the guy's a pedophile? What if he's a drug runner? What if he's a trafficker? You don't know what else this guy did besides being here illegally. He was targeted for a reason. And first and foremost, he's here illegally. And on, here we go again with like this. People should ask this ridiculously stupid principal, Bronwyn Sternberg, at the Tempe Elementary School District's Shamley School. Why would you make students suffer? Why would you make Americans suffer, American parents suffer, not watching their kids go through the promotion graduation thing, eighth grade to high school? Why would you not let them do that? Why do you make them suffer? Is it because you hate Trump? Is it because you're deranged? Is it because there's a lot of illegals? They don't have to show up if they don't want. If a parent isn't comfortable, don't show up. I have more talkbacks. I'll get to them. Speaking of illegals, by the way, my gosh, did you hear about the free stuff they're getting? I'll get to all this. The illegals, the reaction to this Tempe stuff. It's all coming up. Gary Lewis with you. It is your afternoon addiction.
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11: Ripping off Arizona's ESA program. I'm Brad Siegel, KNST News. A woman is being ordered to pay the state of Arizona for theft of ESA funds. KNST's Wendy Swanson has more.
12: Attorney General Chris Mays announced today that Amanda Maestas pled guilty in a Pima County court to collecting empowerment scholarship funds for her daughter, even though the family had moved to Texas. Only Arizona residents are eligible for the program. She'll pay over $28,000 in restitution. She'll also be put on supervised probation. ESA funds have been in the spotlight following an Auditor General's report that found there was a lack of oversight on how the school vouchers were being used. Wendy Swanson, KNST News.
11: Legislation designed to protect Arizona homeowners from squatters is now headed to Governor Hobbs's desk. The measure is designed to expedite the process of removing unlawful occupants from private property without forcing homeowners into a long and many times expensive civil eviction battle. A traffic stop on Interstate 10 in Marana results in the seizure of 10 military-grade firearms, 5,000 rounds of ammunition, and various gun parts. Arizona DPS detectives stopped the sedan for civil traffic violations. That's when they saw gun cases and searched the vehicle. Detectives believe the weapons were headed to Mexico. The driver was arrested, then released, pending formal charges, which were forwarded to the county attorney. I'm Brad Siegel, KNST, AM 790. Tucson's most
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18: Mom, look! 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
1: Thank you. That's right. Darren Lewis with you. It is your afternoon addiction. 550 KFYI in Phoenix, KNST AM 790 in Tucson, and of course on the free iHeartRadio app. Thank you so much for hanging out with me. And again, this situation with what's going on at the Tempe schools, I just retweeted it on my X at Garrett Lewis. So you can see it all there. Now, when it comes to the Peoria Unified School District teacher that called for Trump to be killed, that's on my X as well at Garrett Lewis and my Instagram. It's there also on my story at Garrett Lewis, and you can follow me there, and Facebook, Garrett Lewis Radio. So there's a lot that's happening with these crazy, crazy, crazy schools, right? And the Tempe one is really messed up too, because, well, calling for Trump to be killed is really messed up. But making parents suffer because an illegal immigrant was arrested near the school, you see, you don't allow the 8th grade promotion ceremony, nobody can go. This is crazy. This is insanity. And that's why everybody should call. Everybody should call. Americans suffer. Illegals first. That's really what it is. Illegals first. I love this. Oh, Ryan just sent me her page on the shamley.tempeschools.org website. Mm-hmm. And she, really quick, she writes, and it's a Cecil Shamley School. As an educator and parent, I greatly value and appreciate parent involvement, except when it comes to the 8th grade ceremony to promote to 9th grade. If an illegal immigrant is arrested near the school, we cancel everything. You get no say. We take your power that you have as a parent over your kid. We take that away from you. We don't allow you to go see your kid do this. In the name of, it's mean to arrest illegals. Like, what the hell? So insane. So insane. And here we go again. Don't get mad. I mean, you may, okay? You may. But I just saw a story about how illegal immigrants get all kinds of free stuff at taxpayer expense. I know you've heard this before. I know you have. In your house, where you live, did you have to pay for your refrigerator? Did you have to replace your windows? If you have solar panels, did you have to pay for those too? See, if you were an illegal, you could have got that stuff for free. You can't make up this stuff. Story here at cityjournal.org. California. Now, the good news is not here, but California gets a lot of federal money. They could say it's their money from the state, but they get too much of our money overall. California is spending tens of millions of dollars on a program that gives free solar panels, free refrigerators, and free windows to low-income farm workers, including illegal immigrants. What? Look, you know this is just a get-rich scam. Who is selling the refrigerators and the windows and the solar panels? They're just taking taxpayer dollars and giving it right back to the people so they can make money on it. But it's an initiative. It feels good. We're going to make it feel good. Yeah, right. It's called the Farm Worker Housing Component of the Low Income Weatherization Program. What? California has a multi-billion dollar cap and trade system because they've convinced themselves that global warming is made by you and me. It's real, even though the UN went back on this, all this stuff, right? It's all a scam. It's all a scam for control and to get paid. So they have a multi-billion dollar cap and trade system. It taxes carbon producers and then takes that money and gives it out, redistributes it to about $3 billion a year to energy programs, left-wing social causes to claim we're fighting global warming, climate change, whatever. So since 2019, California's government has put $49 million into this for the farm worker program. It says here at City Journal, it operates through an opaque web that includes a government agency. The magical nonprofit providers. Are there no, there should be, at this point, there should be these leftist colleges that teach college students how to create a bullcrap nonprofit so you could get all kinds of government programs to get rich on it. I'm surprised they don't do that yet. Anyway, this program goes through a very strange web, including a government agency, nonprofit providers, and private contractors. There's something called California's Department of Community Services and Development. Okay, they selected a nonprofit. It's called La Cooperativa Campesina de California. Yep. It's a nonprofit serving farm workers, so they can take advantage of the free solar panels and fridges and windows. So this nonprofit, nonprofit, La Cooperativa, has partnered with a for-profit, minority-owned company called Maroma Energy Services to help run the program. What? Contractors do the work of installing solar panels and other appliances. And these organizations have heavily advertised this program to California's almost 900,000 agricultural workers. Half to three-quarters of them are illegal. And in its official documentation, California's Department of Community Services and Development acknowledges non-citizens are eligible for this program. And they even accept identification from foreign governments. Are you kidding me? Foreign governments. If California needs to get bailed out, you tell them to go pound sand. There is even a Spanish language radio broadcast. Natalie Valores, a program manager for Maroma, confirmed in this broadcast that you don't even need legal status in America to get this. And you can use that matricula consular card given by the Mexican consulate to illegals that have crossed into our country. She said on the Spanish radio station, we only require an ID. It doesn't need to be from this state or the United States. Yeah. Beneficiaries work hard to tell laborers you need to be part of this. A contractor for John Harrison Contracting, a California-based minority business enterprise. You see how all this, like, Democrats want to win and stay in power because they get their friends rich. Their friends then donate to keep them in office. It's a horrific cycle. So this minority business enterprise and farm worker housing component subcontractor would drive hundreds of miles a day across Southern California trying to convince farm workers to sign up for this program. One challenge was to convince workers that the program was not a scam. The other challenge, after Trump increased ICE raids, was finding potential clients because they were hard to find after they stopped showing up to job sites because of the ICE raids. Can you believe this? City Journal spoke with Maroma customer service representative Angel Quintanilla, who confirmed the company provided solar panels for illegals. Quote, you don't need to have documentation. They asked for their pay stub and a form of their income and, of course, the gas and the electricity bill. $49 million budget, 7 years of operation. They've only provided services to about 2,000 families. So the state of California has allocated about $23,000 per household for the program to give free solar panels, refrigerators, and other services. Where's the rest of the money going?
0: Kicks in my back.
1: Yep.
0: Slushes in my fund.
1: Yep, you're right. You're right. I have more on this. Can you believe this? This is what they're getting. Scams, scams, and more scams.
0: Dude, it's like the government doing those charging stations.
1: Mm-hmm.
0: Come on.
1: But no, but this is actually, they're kind of getting some stuff. But yeah, I know what you're saying. But where's the money going?
0: Exactly.
1: Where's the money going? Who is getting it? Who's making the money? This is just a giant scam. You see it in Minneapolis. There was another bust in Minneapolis for a scam today. would you doubt that there would be a program like that here in Arizona? I mean, I would think there would be. So it's so big. How could there not be? I mean, I know we have a so-called Republican legislature. There's so much going on, and there's people that want to make money, and they want to create customers, and they use the government to do that. It's crazy. I have more. More on this, more talkbacks, updates on the Iran stuff as well. Gary Lewis with you. It is your afternoon addiction.
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1: 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Man, a lot of stuff going on today, huh? Just like, not much talking about. Oh, there's a lot to talk about, man. A lot to talk about. Now, this situation in California, now you know why they tried to kill Trump, what, four times now? I mean, the crazy guys, they're doing this stuff. The left is just going crazy with their language. It's because Trump doesn't want this business model to continue, right? The fraud, the oversight, there was none. And the reason there was none is because the Dems were making money on this. It's how it is. So we have this boondoggle of a program in California. It's been going on since 2019. Again, $49 million is what they've been receiving from the state of California for a budget. And only about 2,000 people got this stuff. And they're trying to sell it. Hey, you need this. You need this. So again, a $49 million budget. 7 years of operation, 2,000 families, that's it, have been serviced. It says here in this story, that means the state of California has allocated about $23,000 per household for this program to give free solar panels, free refrigerators, and windows and other things. And it raises a lot of concerns about the accountability of the finances. And one problem, the same man, Mauricio Blanco, seems to be connected to entities at multiple stages in the flow of the money. He worked as a project manager for that nonprofit La Cooperativa, been given at least $10.7 million by California. He's also listed as an executive of this Maroma Energy Services that's been given $34 million from La Cooperativa for weatherization services. And he's the CEO of John Harrison Contracting, the firm that does the driving around to convince the illegals and farm workers you can get free solar panels. So this one guy's in charge of all three of this stuff? California has an $18 billion budget deficit. Somebody is greasing a politician to get away with this stuff, to put this in there. They're just not used to people finding it out. How messed up is that? This is what we're dealing with, man. Jeez. And yet, you don't think there'd be a fraud in, I don't know, I'm just throwing this one out there and things like that. Like, SNAP benefits, food stamps, California, here in Arizona, you name it. You don't think there'd be problems with this stuff? Oh, of course there are. And they just don't want us to see it. California, the legislature passed the bill to stop, to make it illegal for people like Nick Shirley to do investigation into fraud. What? Story in the New York Post. Here we go again. Two Minnesota fraudsters allegedly swindled more than $21 million in funding that was supposed to go for autism services through two bogus companies. They spent it on themselves and on overseas property. Shamso Ahmed Hassan, 55, and Hanan Mursal Yusuf, 25. Hey, how about that, right? They submitted millions of dollars in fake claims to Minnesota's Early Intensive Development and Behavioral Intervention Program between May of 2020 and December of 2024. They enrolled two companies co-owned by the one of them, Hassan, as service providers to submit the claims and got $21.2 million in funds supposed to help people under the age of 21 with autism. Never happened. Never happened. They're part of a giant scheme to use the stolen money on themselves and their families. They bought property in Kenya and a truck. Hassan and her employee Yusuf, who live together, they're both U.S. citizens. They're in federal custody. The 55-year-old one, Shamso Ahmed Hassan, is also accused of scamming both adult and child food benefits programs, claiming their company Smart Therapy was serving 300 children both breakfast and lunch 7 days a week. Here we go. More food scams for the kids. By April of 2021, Smart Therapy claimed to serve 1,200 meals a day, 7 days a week, and she admitted it was grossly inflated, the prosecutor said. $21 plus million dollars. Taxpayer money. Minnesota again. I know you're not surprised, right? By the way, they smiled brightly. They did. They smiled so nicely in their mugshots, dressed in traditional Muslim garb. American citizens, are they naturalized American citizens? They, $21 million. You know, if Trump didn't win, this would never be found out. The monthly payments for autistic children were disguised when defendants wrote checks to employees and family members of the facilities. They were then cashed and paid out to parents as kickbacks each month. Hey, keep putting your kid down. Keep putting your kid down. And they give them kickbacks for it. all of this money gone. I mean, imagine what you could do. So we're told Social Security is not going to be solvent. Medicare going to go under. Can we save it by just cutting down on the fraud? I'm sure we can. I mean, for God's sakes, on all this autism stuff, Minnesota spent $600,000 on it as a state in 2018. It went to over $400 million 7 years later in 2025. Insane. So apparently Trump may have his face on a $250 bill. A lot of misinformation about this, though. A lot of misinformation. You have to hear what Scott Bessent, the Treasury Secretary, said about it. He called out the fake news for their fake reporting. I have it for you. It's coming up. Garrett Lewis with you. It's your afternoon addiction.
20: An autonomous ride-hailing service adding new vehicles. I'm Brad Siegel, KNST News. Waymo is rolling out a new ride to its fleet, and some Arizona riders will be the first to try it. KNST's Matt Mattinson has more.
21: The autonomous vehicle company announced that its Ojai vehicles are on the road. It'll be available to select passengers in Phoenix, Los Angeles, and San Francisco. The robo-taxis are produced by Chinese-based carmaker Geely and are larger than the Jaguar models Waymo currently uses. They also feature automatic doors and a removable steering wheel. Waymo says Ojai rides will be offered to riders in Las Vegas, San Diego, and Denver later this summer. Matt Mattinson, KNST News.
20: Another Tucson public pool has been targeted by vandals. City officials have temporarily shut down the Freedom Park pool in Midtown after broken glass was discovered in the pool and on the pool deck. The pool is expected to open next Thursday. It's the second time this month something like this has happened. The Udall pool was shut down because of vandalism involving broken glass. Officials say it's not only dangerous, but it's becoming expensive to clean up. Authorities are looking for the vandals. I'm Brad Siegel. KNST AM 790, Tucson's most stim.
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4: 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I'm Ed Helms, host of Snafu, Season 2, Medburg. 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
1: 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So the media lost its mind again. They always lose their mind, don't they? Trump may be on a $250 bill. Okay. It's America turning 250. Out of all the things to worry about, this is what matters. Like this, all the fraud. They're more upset about this than they are about fraud. Think about it again. California, they're trying to pass a law. It went through the state legislature. Now it's going to Gavin Newsom to make it illegal for journalists to report on fraud. Can't even investigate it. All the fraud in Minneapolis, in Minnesota as a whole. And the media is upset that there might be a $250 bill with Trump's mug on it, all because they have TDS. It's Trump's mug. Who cares? Who cares? But they can't even get the story correct, which is actually kind of funny. They can't get it correct. Washington Post came out, wrote kind of a weird story like, it's happening, this is going to happen, right, here we go. Trump's face, it's on it. And Scott Bessent, who did basically a press conference today at the White House press corps. Carolyn Leavitt still out on maternity leave. He gets up there. And he actually called out the Washington Post and their fake news. He whipped out the article. Listen.
35: You know, I don't really understand this Washington Post article.
1: He's holding it up.
35: Who hears from the Post? Yep.
5: terribly written, terribly edited, because basically what it says is that Treasury is following the law and that we've created the bill and that it's up to Congress, but that we follow the bill and it's up to I didn't really understand what the story was.
11: So, but anyway. Involved in that, two of your political appointees?
5: Yeah, of course, but we prepare for everything if it gets passed. Just like we were ready 6 months in advance for the one big beautiful bill for tax guidance.
1: Yeah, that's how it works. He said, I have two mandates for U.S. currency. He's head of Treasury. So right now, no living person can be on U.S. currency, and the currency must say, in God we trust. So this proposed legislation in front of the House and in front of the Senate to change the first requirement. So a living person, Donald J. Trump, could be on the $250 bill. And we prepare things in advance. So we prepare in advance that if this legislation is passed, but we will stick to the law. That's it. They're losing their mind over this. Only because it's Trump. Who wrote this? Who's the Post? This is a terribly written, terribly edited. I don't even understand the story that you wrote. And they didn't either. Just put something out there. Put something out there. Make Trump look bad. Put it out there. That's what you need. Holy smokes.
2: Hey,
1: Yeah?
2: If this passes for my birthday, would you give me one?
1: Of course you'd say that. Ask your wife. If I gave it to you, you wouldn't even be able to have it. It would go straight to your wife.
2: Don't tell her.
1: Oh, my gosh. It 100% would go to your wife. You would be, you know what? You are suffering from what something I called. No, so here's the thing. When I was in Waco, it was one of the toughest things ever. This is going back. I was there from 2004 to 2010, cutting my teeth on the air and radio. There was something because George Bush was a globalist, right? And that's all we had, globalists on both sides. They were trying to get the North American superhighway done. They wanted like a gigantic highway with 24 lanes going right up from Mexico through Texas, through the middle of America, all the way up to Canada. They wanted that. And I went to a meeting, a public meeting, where they had a federal official and people were allowed to wait. They heard about it and they got to stand up and they had like a minute to tell the person what they thought of it, if they liked it or not. And I'll never forget, there was a guy who looked like he was about 6'5", 260 pounds, wearing overalls and a cowboy hat, waiting to go. And he was a Texas farmer, man. And he got the mic and he said, if you think you're going to come take my land from me to build this, you won't have enough guns to defend yourself. And he dropped the mic and walked out. It's like, oh my God, that's crazy. Anyway, I called it. What was it? I said, they want to do this. There was this whole big push 20 years ago, if you remember, right? You had the European Union. They wanted to make the North American Union. And if I said, if they have the North American Union, right, it's not going to, you have the Euro. What are we going to have here in America? We're going to have what, North American dollars?
2: The Amero.
1: Well, no, North American dollars or okay. NADs. And I said, you're going to have a lot of wives. You think it's bad now, and they kind of have this already. They do. But literally, your wife is going to have your NADs in her pocketbook. And if you are going to want to be able to spend money, you're going to have to ask your wife for your NADs, which she'll always have in her possession.
2: I'd feel okay because she'd have to go buy a bigger bag.
1: Oh my gosh. Incredible, man. Incredible.
2: Wow. NADs, huh? Yeah. North American dollars.
1: It's the only time guys would be like, listen, I want you to have my NADs, my North American dollars. Wife goes, nope, nope. I have a headache. Nope. I need crazy cramps Yasemin to try to come up with some kind of legislation to protect me from that. That's what I need. That's what I need. By the way, speaking of all this stuff and money and everything like that, Scott Bessent, I got to do the Iran thing because it's a big deal. He put on X today that the Treasury Department continues the economic fury campaign against the Iranian regime. And he writes, their troops are not getting paid. The police are not reporting for work. There's so much. If this is true, There's so much happening that we just don't know. He reports that their troops are not getting paid. The police are not reporting for work. Karg Island is shut down. The Iranian economy and currency are in free fall. Again, you think this is true or is just being embellished a little bit to try to make the American public back them? I don't know. Iran's Persian Gulf State Authority is a joke, he writes. And today, Treasury has sanctioned it. We have warned any corporate or state entities against paying tolls or hiding them as aid payments. Forming a wall of steel, the U.S. naval blockade has ensured a record low amount of Iranian crude on the water. We'll also be shutting down both Iranian airlines, access to landing spots, refueling, and ticket sales. Holy smokes. Only a satisfactory outcome in negotiations will end the downward spiral. I'll retweet that if you want to read that for yourself.
12: You know, this is a great warning for everybody else who wants to mess with us. We have economic control over a lot of this planet.
1: Mm-hmm.
12: And if you really want to play these games, okay.
1: Game on,
12: you
1: right?
12: Got it.
1: Game
12: yeah.
1: on.
12: We'll
1: so play. There's more detail about what's going on in Iran, which is why it's not official yet. Apparently, Trump is looking at this deal, memorandum of understanding, where they could talk for another 60 days. Ceasefire continues. Strait of Hormuz opens. Iran doesn't get their assets back. Nothing yet. No money, nothing like that. But business gets going, and Trump wants business to go, and he wants markets to calm, and he wants oil prices to go down, and he wants the price of everything to go down. Maybe it's working because we don't get any reports. The media would never tell us if Iran is truly suffering. They try to convince us Iran's winning. I'll let you know what's going on in Iran coming up. Garrett Lewis with you. It's your afternoon addiction.
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15: 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Now, if it got out, what do you think? If it got out that Iran was struggling in big ways, do you think the sentiment would change in the public? Because the media spends a lot of time trying to act as if we've lost the war with Iran, as if we're losing. We wiped out their military. Maybe this is why. And I told you about it yesterday. I played the soundbite where Iran is not even lying to its people about the deal that is making them look really, really good. They're not. Matter of fact, it makes sense. Yesterday, I played a soundbite from Victoria Coates, who said on Iranian state TV, which is the mouthpiece of the regime, that the strait is opening and it's good for them. Well, they need the strait to open. They need business. They need to sell oil. They need to do a lot of stuff. And the Wall Street Journal had a story today

0: about how the regime is worried about its own survival. Not about getting bombed by our military, but by their own people. Iran's regime is battered by war, suffocated by a U.S. naval blockade, but Iran's in even worse shape as Washington presses Tehran into a deal to reopen the Strait of Hormuz, leaving its leaders weighing whether they can withstand the pain long enough to extract more concessions. And that's the thing. This memorandum of understanding that Trump is reviewing right now, it's being reported that the strait will be open. It will not be under the control of Iran, and it can't be because it's international waters. It says here the blockades choked off oil export revenue and raised the risk that Iran will have to shut down wells as it runs out of places to store crude. Iranian officials are urging people to conserve fuel, conserve electricity, conserve water. It's a sign the economic squeeze is spreading from oil terminals and factories into daily life. Critical industries have been damaged. More than 1 million Iranians have been left out of work. Their national currency is at record lows. Rice, meat, bread, cheese, prices for them have risen sharply in recent weeks. It's a burden on Iranian households. It's raising pressure on the government to prevent a repeat of the last wave of street protests. I mean, they'll kill their people, one, two, three. They don't care. But now they don't want to even deal with it. Maybe they realize we have pissed off the largest amount of people than we ever have. We only have so many bullets. The Iranian president, the journal calls him a pragmatist. Really? They claim he and other pragmatists realize the slide will have to be stemmed if they were to maintain stability. This is the pressure point. And this is what Trump talked about, right? I have all the time. We're doing fine. All right, so we have expensive gas. Things went up a little bit. These guys were crazy. They wanted to fire nukes at us and Israel and everybody else. They might get overtaken by their own people. Huh. So Trump, he has the military ready to go. But he is strangling them economically. I mean, there must be so much intelligence that has been gathered, so much that's going on the ground. Maybe that's why Trump hasn't done anything yet, right? Because, look, Iran has violated the ceasefire. They've sent off missiles. They've launched drones. They've done all this. This is where I wish there was more information. Like, if this is a true report, this needs to come out every day. Whether it's Marco Rubio, whether it's President, it probably shouldn't be President Trump. It should be somebody in the administration that comes out with an update every day. Maybe it should be Trump, but I feel like when it comes from Rubio, when it comes from Vance, there's more people that don't believe it. There's enough that do believe Trump. There's a lot of us, but even the ones that are in the middle. If the American public knew this was happening, I think it would get so much more support. So much more. So maybe the mullahs, they want this to happen because they need some more room to breathe. I don't want to give them any room. It doesn't mean that Trump's going to even sign this or let it happen. I think the end is coming. It has to come soon. And what Scott Bessent wrote, I mean, watch out, man. Watch out. There's more coming out about these search warrants with involving Peoria Unified School District. More on that tomorrow. Thank you so much for listening. Thank you, Ryan. Thank you, Darren, working so hard. I'll talk to you tomorrow at 4. Bye.
1: They're negotiating on fumes, but we'll see what happens. Maybe we have to go back and finish it. Maybe we don't.
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3: 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You hear me every weekend on KNST AM 790 in Tucson. You know, with everything going on, the thing that disappointed me the most was what Senator Ruben Gallego of Arizona had to say in questioning and attacking what is going on in Iran. We want to win. We shouldn't be undercutting the support in this country of our troops and the military action that is underway. We can debate whether it was the right move when it's over. But it's not over. It's underway. And there are men and women in harm's way, and we need to be pulling together and show them that we support what they're doing. This is not a time for politics. This is a time for unity. And you better tell Senator Gallego that.
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8: He's got a decision to make. I'm Tom Rigotti, Fox News. The U.S. and Iran are close to a deal to extend the current ceasefire by 60 days. It just needs President Trump's signature. Vice President J.D. Vance, speaking to reporters at Joint Base Andrews, says it's hard to say exactly when or if President Trump will sign the memorandum of understanding.
9: We do think they're negotiating, at least so far, in good faith, and we're making some progress. Hopefully, we'll continue to make progress. The president will be in a position where he can endorse the agreement, but obviously, that's still TBD.
8: Fox's Peter Ducey has more.
10: Steve Witkoff and Jared Kushner's team have agreed to a deal with Iranian counterparts. Iranian leadership will need to approve it, and so will President Trump. And to get the president's blessing, there are three musts. The Strait of Hormuz must open. Iran must stop enriching uranium, and Iran must stop its nuclear weapons program. The fragile ceasefire with Iran may be a ceasefire in name only, as CENTCOM confirms that last night, Iran launched a ballistic missile towards Kuwait that was successfully intercepted by Kuwaiti forces, calling it an egregious ceasefire violation. Iran also launched five one-way attack drones near the Strait of Hormuz.
8: Crews found the bodies of six workers who were missing and presumed dead today following a chemical tank rupture south of Tacoma, Washington.
11: In one of the deadliest U.S. workplace accidents in decades, a total of 11 people are known to have died. Those deaths are the result of a rupture in a paper mill tank that spilled over a 500,000 gallons of a destructive chemical mixture used to make paper Tuesday. Three people are still missing. And Longview Fire Battalion Chief Matt Amo says getting to them won't be easy.
12: Very labor intensive, and it takes a lot of personnel. And so we can only make entries into these areas so many times in a day.
11: Officials say some of the chemicals have been detected in the nearby Columbia River.
8: That's Fox's Joel Nadeau, America's listening to Fox News.
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0: from the East Coast. In the Purple Mountains, Majesty, hello and welcome. This is the Glenn Beck Program. We got a lot to cover today, and I'm going to start in a very unusual place. I'm going to start with Steven Spielberg. I know that's a weird place to start with everything that's going on, but I think you'll understand how it all makes sense here in 60 seconds. 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Beck. Okay. Do we happen to have the trailer of Disclosure Day? Do we have that yet, sir? Okay. I was reading the reviews of the new movie by Steven Spielberg called Disclosure Day, and the reviews are crazy. Critics are calling it the Spielberg's best film in 20 years. They're describing it as, I love this one, the X-Files meets the Bible. One reviewer said Emily Blunt gives the performance of her career. Another person said this is John Williams' best score perhaps ever. Another said the movie left him emotional and shaken, and it is a story that centers around the discovery that humanity may not be alone. Okay. It's a summer blockbuster for Steven Spielberg again. And normally that's where I would leave it. But it's perhaps not just that. Okay. It could be softening. Let me just give you this. Spielberg is not just a movie director. Spielberg has built half of the pictures that live inside of our house, inside of our head. How we view ourselves, how we view our past, how we view our culture, a lot of it comes from Steven Spielberg. When you think of aliens, a lot of people will picture E.T. or Close Encounters. You think of going to the beach in the summer. You will think of Jaws. You think of sharks, dinosaurs, Jurassic Park, the future, Minority Report, artificial intelligence, AI, all of this stuff, world-ending panic, War of the Worlds. Okay. He has created all of these things. Steven Spielberg has spent over 50 years shaping how America imagines fear and wonder and technology and government and the unknown. He is the chief storyteller of the modern age. So when Spielberg retires and then suddenly returns for a movie called Disclosure Day, right as Washington is openly discussing UFOs and non-human intelligence, people begin asking questions, and this is normal, okay? Wait a minute. Is this something bigger? I want to make it really clear. I'm excited for the movie because I think it's going to be a great blockbuster. I don't think Steven Spielberg is secretly working with aliens. I don't think the government is littered with aliens and lizard people. Although you could make a pretty strong case just based on their behavior. And if aliens had traveled all across galaxies only to land in Los Angeles first, those aliens deserve what happens to them. Here's what I am saying. Governments have always worked with storytellers to shape public opinion. Always. This is not new. Kings did it. Churches did it. Governments did it. Hollywood just perfected it. Because stories move people faster than facts. Facts. straight into your head, into emotion, and they're imprinted on us. That's why the Pentagon has worked with Hollywood for decades. You want fighter jets in your movies? Great. Aircraft carriers, military advisors, government gets input on the script. That's public record. During World War II, Hollywood openly produced propaganda films for the U.S. government. In fact, the Disney studios, Walt said that one morning he walked in only to find that his entire Walt Disney Studios had been populated with the U.S. government and the military. And all of a sudden, he was done making the movies he wanted to make. But this isn't just old-timey history. Obama's White House worked with television writers during Obamacare to weave healthcare messaging into popular shows. Okay? They admitted publicly, they admitted it. That's propaganda from the government. Why? Because for some reason, we trust fictional characters more than we trust politicians. It's sad, but it's true. Let me take you to Bill Clinton. He understood this. Do you remember that famous speech where he's like, I did not have sex with that woman, Monica Lewinsky? That whole thing? When that was going down, he brought in top entertainment advisors to help shape public appearances and public emotion and that particular statement. Spielberg is the name that was been floating around those stories for years. I can't verify that. I don't know if that's true, but top producers and storytellers out of Hollywood helped craft that. And I believe Spielberg was one of them. Okay. Okay. That's sad again, but the point is bigger than one meeting or one rumor. Now, all of this may be a coincidence, and Spielberg, who is, you know, as a storyteller, is really good at reading the room. That's what storytellers have to be good at. Who's my audience? What's my audience feeling? He might have just read the room, okay? He might have just seen, oh, everybody's paranoid about all of this stuff. Orson Welles did this. They're paranoid about invasion. They're paranoid about science. They're paranoid about all of this. Let me do War of the Worlds. Maybe this is his kind of War of the Worlds. He's reading the room. So I don't want to get into the, is he working for the government right now to prepare us for, I don't know. Nobody does. Okay. Here's something I think is more interesting and more important than Spielberg working with the Pentagon or the CIA or aliens. I believe this movie and Steven Spielberg may actually represent the end of a human era. Okay. You're not going to need Steven Spielberg anymore. Really soon. Okay. And I don't mean in Hollywood, although that's true too. I mean as government, power centers, advertisers, anyone else that's trying to get you to buy something, act a certain way, believe something, just come over to their side of thinking. Wear the mask. Don't wear the mask. Whatever it is. You don't need Hollywood or a Spielberg anymore because you now have the algorithm. That sounds crazy, but I want you to stop and think about your own life. Who's with you all the time? All the time. Who's with you in bed? Who's with you at the supermarket? Who's with you in the car? Who is with you on the toilet? Your phone. And your phone studies you all the time. What makes you angry? What makes you laugh? What scares you? What keeps you watching? What kind of voice do you trust? What headlines make your pulse jump? It tracks all of it. Now combine that with AI. Suddenly, persuasion, I don't need Steven Spielberg. I have something much more powerful than Steven Spielberg and John Williams. The old system of broadcasting one message, like I'm doing right now, to millions of people, this is over. The new system builds millions of custom messages for individual people. That's a gigantic shift. Probably the biggest shift in culture, propaganda, in thinking. And perhaps you may begin to understand or see this in a new light when you hear me say, we are at a time where we are facing the death of free will. I have said that over and over again for a few years, maybe 10 years. I said, we are going to approach a time where we will see the death of free will. We're in it right now. The death of free will. What does that mean? What that means is what you did today, what you think, what you're passionate about, what you're arguing with people about. Did you make that decision yourself? Did you come to those conclusions because you thought it out, that you had this idea? Or is it just what you've consumed? Or worse yet, did the algorithm quietly shape you in millions of small ways so you choose that action? You choose that course. You choose that belief. All the while thinking, yeah, I made that choice myself. Death of free will. Imagine two neighbors living next door to each other, okay? One fears government control. The other one fears chaos and instability. The machine is not going to feed them the same news. The algorithm is going to feed them a completely different set of emotional reality. One gets stories about hidden corruption, UFO disclosures, and secret programs. The other gets stories about safety and experts and the dangers of misinformation. Both people become more emotionally certain and hardened. Both believe they discovered that truth on their own. But the machine has studied them and is feeding that to them like lab rats. Quietly, consistently, automatically feeding. That's what makes this moment different from anything else in history. Human propagandists, they have been manipulating crowds for a very long time. But AI manipulates individuals personally, one by one. And unlike people or governments, the machine never sleeps. It runs billions of tiny emotional experiments every single day. AB, let's send out this A and send out this to B, and we'll see which one tracks. You're being AB'd all day long. This image worked with this person. Remember that. This phrase increased their fear. Remember that. This music created trust. Remember that. This story kept him engaged longer. Remember that. Most people think they're using the algorithm. They're not using the algorithm. The algorithm is using you. And maybe this is why Spielberg's movie is landing at exactly the right moment. Because beneath all of the US UFO or UAP fascination now sits the biggest question humans have ever asked, and an entirely different question, or asked at least with entirely new meaning. And this is the question. What is real? Seriously, what's real anymore? Is that video real? Because it could be faked. Is that his voice or is that a clone? Images can be generated, outrage, manufactured. Entire realities are going to be personalized for every human being alive. That falls into the hands of the wrong people that want to convince a group of people to do one thing or another. It's done. Overnight. Spielberg comes from the last age of shared imagination. One movie, one theater, one national conversation. AI is destroying that world. Every day you get your own personal movie. You get your own fear reflected back to you, your own truth reflected back, your own reality stream. Maybe the real disclosure day has nothing to do with aliens at all. Maybe the real disclosure is this. Something is learning how to program you and all humans one person at a time. And quite honestly, that scares me much, much more than any flying saucer. Back in just a minute. 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
0: All right, so speaking of disclosures I'd like to see, we're never going to get to the end of the black hole thing of the CIA, ever, ever. I mean, I think the CIA is the biggest black hole. It can suck everything around it into its vacuum, and it's never seen again. It's spaghettification. It comes on, you're like, what happened? What is that? I'm worried about aliens. I'm worried about AI warping our sense of what's real until we start acting like aliens. But even without AI and aliens, we have some real problems. I don't know if you saw the story about the high-ranking official from the CIA who was just arrested. They raided this guy's home in Virginia. They found 303 gold bars worth $40 million, $2 million in cash, nearly three dozen luxury Rolex watches. For, get this, work-related expenses. You and I are in the wrong industry, dude. We need to be working for the CIA. I want to work with people, you know, when you walk up, I can say, I need $40 million in gold bars and some, and I need, you know, dozens of Rolex for work-related. Come on, man. What work-related? That's scary if that's your work-related, paraphernalia that you need. So the CIA director heard about this guy. He was like, wait, what's going on? So they raid his home. They find way more than they were looking for. And yet they charge him with inflating his credentials, falsely claiming active Naval Reserve captain status after his 2015 honorable discharge, non-existent degrees from Clemson University, a test pilot. They say he was a test pilot certification. He never earned that. And he secured unearned pay while drawing an inflated executive salary. Those are the charges? What about the literal gold bars that you've found? Nothing about that? He now faces a maximum of 10 years. Uh-huh. Like he's going to get 10 years in jail for it. He's not. This is the kind of weaponization of the government that really concerns me. The CIA is spying on you. They're doing this stuff. And when they catch somebody spying on you or stealing stuff, they walk away. They get no real punishment. Nobody learns a lesson. You and I, what lesson are we learning? Well, if everybody else is doing it and they're getting rich, why the hell am I working hard every day? Why am I playing by the rules? That's a really bad lesson to learn and to be teaching. And we have seen it over and over again. Somehow or another, if you work for the government, you have some shield of protection around you. Okay. How about Jill Biden? You see this story that came out last night? Jill Biden casually says in an interview, she thought her husband was having a stroke during the presidential debate. She thought he was having, do you remember? He walked off stage. She walked him off stage into another room and was like, didn't he do great, everybody? Didn't he? You thought he was having a stroke and you walked him into another room. And then the government hammered anyone who thought maybe he was having a stroke on stage. That's weaponization of government. That is control of what you think. Remember, that was being done by these guys, okay? Now they have algorithms to do it for them. The Twitter files or anything else that the government seems to get away with. This has got to stop. And I'm going to show you how long it has been going and why it has to be stopped right now before it goes any further. Next.

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1: Coming up, another Islamic terror attack in Europe happened early this morning. But Glenn will explain why this jihad is even more chilling than you think. Next on the Glenn Beck Program.
2: The White House is not confirming if there is a deal on the table with Iran to extend the ceasefire. Today, Treasury Secretary Scott Bessent in the White House press room, peppered with questions about that from reporters, said any deal would have to be subject to President Trump's approval. Meantime, Secretary Bessent says the American economy is doing well. He ran down a list of Trump administration accomplishments, including record tax returns from the One Big Beautiful Bill, growth in 401k accounts, record U.S. energy exports, and the popularity of Trump accounts. U.S. Attorney General Todd Blanche says prosecutions are coming as protesters continue to clash with ICE at a New Jersey immigration detention center.
3: I promise you that those rioters and the violence that we saw on our streets in Jersey the last couple days is not going to be tolerated.
2: Blanche says what's going on at Newark's Delaney Hall are not peaceful protests, but rather sick, quote-unquote, illegal acts against ICE officers.
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13: 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Now that's a job for a Girl Scout. 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

0: I am just not going to be able to do justice to a piece of history that I think is really important that kind of ties into what we've been talking about how everything is changing and the weaponization of government and how government is using algorithms, et cetera, et cetera. I want to save that till tomorrow because it's really, really important that I can spend the time to do it right. And I'm already seeing the stories that are just stacking up on top of us. Jason was just talking to the insiders about, you know, the movie from Steven Spielberg, and he said he's starting to believe that this whole thing is just a psyop. And I think it is. I think it, I mean, let's be the most reasonable people. Steven Spielberg read the room, saw what was happening, saw a great script come through and went, oh, this will be a blockbuster because everybody's thinking about UFOs right now. And so let me do this. And I think that's the most reasonable thing to think. You know, him being involved with the CIA, it's possible, as I showed you just a little while ago, Steven Spielberg has done government propaganda stuff, you know, over and over and over again. He has helped, you know, do things that he thought were the right things for America. And so he has been involved with things like this. But there are so many stories stacking up. Jason, you were just talking about the story of the CIA using DNA from Ancestry and 23andMe to, quote, search for alien life. What the hell is that story?
1: I had this picked a while back as something to do like on a Friday, but now I feel like all of these, I 100% now believe this is a psyop. And I feel like the people that were looking at these topics before were always, you know, pointing fingers at the CIA saying they were the bad guys. You know, they're the ones that are hiding all this information from us. We need full disclosure. But now right. We get disclosures like what you were just talking about, that the CIA was using 23andMe and Ancestry.com allegedly to find if all the humans that had extraterrestrial DNA. At some point, you got to take a step back, I believe.
0: Yeah, I think you do have to back away from the cliff just a little bit. Go, wait a minute, what? And then the CIA, the psychic spies. Tell that story.
1: Yeah, that was supposedly the source that. This source approached this novelist who brought this out in a podcast and brought it out into the mainstream media, but it was supposedly a CIA psychic spy that got this information about the CIA. Now, if you're curious how this psychic spy allegedly got this information, it's a very common, you know, spy type scenario that happens, Glenn. So he was not ordering a martini shaken, not stirred, you know, in Eastern Europe somewhere. He was in a diner, supposedly, where he was approached by three aliens. And they were the ones that let him know about this. So obviously, it's not a psyop. I didn't know that he was approached by three aliens in a diner. So I guess this all really is true.
0: I mean, of course. How many times has that happened to all of us?
1: Right. Okay. Right.
0: So it is so much easier if you are in charge of things. For instance, I have this understanding, and this is just my own feeling. I don't have anything to back this up, but just see if this makes sense to you.
2: Yeah.
0: If you're a politician, and I got this from being over in England, in London, and just standing there and sensing what was happening and seeing how the elites can live in London and nothing is happening really in London. You have to be where the people live and you have to be in these places where, you know, they've destroyed the factories and the working person and the farmers. So you can stand there and you go, well, nothing is really happening. But if you're in those neighborhoods, if you're in those areas where the factories have been destroyed, and you see it everywhere, you think, now how can these politicians do this and think this is going to work out well? Hear me out on this. Your policies have destroyed the country. Your policies have destroyed the working class. Your policies have destroyed the factories. Without factories, without power, you cannot survive as a country. Okay. And you know that the people who are in these towns are going to rise up soon. Okay. Because you've destroyed their way of life, and now you're destroying their country, and they're all like going, wait a minute, I don't think you actually serve our country anymore. How do you keep them down? Well, you could do it. Now, this is me as a fiction writer writing this fiction. One thing you could do is you could say, why don't we just import a lot of other people that are going to be a bigger problem from them, and we're going to place them in the towns that we have just destroyed. We're going to put them in these struggling towns. We're not going to put them around us. We're not going to put them in London. We're going to put them in towns where the factories, where the, these people are not going to work anywhere. They're going to live off the system. But we're going to put them next to the people who are living in those towns, and we're going to give them free stuff that we're not giving to the factory worker who no longer has a job. We're gonna, you're struggling. You're paying your taxes. We're going to give these people all kinds of stuff. And oh, by the way, you know, they're not going to be compatible with that system at all. They're not going to be compatible with the people that live there, et cetera, et cetera. You've now just given the people in those small towns something to worry about that's bigger than you. Because it's in their face. It's in their face. Now, I think this is backfiring on them because people are seeing, wait a minute, they're not paying their taxes. They're not doing anything. They're raping our children, and the police are in on this. I don't think that they serve us at all. But they've slowed things down, and they've made it easy to say, oh, see, you're a bigot, because they control all the power. They control the media. They control the television. They control everything that you see. They control, in many cases, what you see online. And so it's easy then for the elites and those people who are living in the big cities to go, yeah, it's just those hicks that live out there. And notice that's what they're doing. They're mocking you all the every step of the way. That Telrico video or picture that just came out, I'm going to talk about this at the top of the hour, but let me show you this picture of him eating a turkey leg with a big Texas flag shirt on. He posted this, and he's like, ready to take back Texas. He's eating a turkey leg, wearing a big Texas flag shirt. Now, do you think this California liberal has ever worn a Texas flag shirt? You think that's the way he goes out of the house during the day?
2: Technically, he's born and raised in Texas, but you wouldn't know it.
0: You wouldn't know it. He's a Californian. He's a Californian in spirit. Everything about him screams California, okay? Do you think he actually goes out in that shirt and he's like, hey, buddies, what's going on? Eating a turkey leg. I thought this guy was against meat. This, he is, in a way, mocking you. This is how they, this is what the elites think of you. When they think of a Texan that they've got to get in their side, they think, yeah, the, you know, ones who wear the big Texas flag shirts and eat turkey legs all the time. They're mocking you. It's incredible to watch. It's just incredible to watch. Tomorrow I'm going to do something on history, but I'm going to start with Neville Singham. There's new audio out, new video out that Fox has just exposed, where he is at a big thing over in Asia, where he's talking about how we need to change history. You know, capitalism is fascism, and we've got to destroy it. And it's the capitalists and Americans that were really responsible, and the British that were responsible for all the death in World War II. They were the bad guys. Now, wait a minute. I'm hearing this from Neville Singham, who is, we know, in league with the CCP. Where else have I heard that the West and America and the American soldiers and Winston Churchill and England were actually the bad guys? Where else have I heard that? What's happening here? What the hell is happening here? Meanwhile, while we're arguing all of this stuff, we're arguing about who the real racist is. Let me give you a story about the jihad killing this morning on a Swiss train. There's a guy who goes to a train station. He pulls out a knife. He starts stabbing people. And he's screaming, Allah Akbar, and I am Jesus Christ. Now, here's where the media is going to spin this. They're going to leave out the Allah Akbar, and they'll just say he was a crazy guy who thought he was Jesus. That's what you're going to hear. Crazy guy who thought he was Jesus starts stabbing people in Switzerland. Okay. How could a guy say Allah Akbar and claim that he's Jesus at the same time? That doesn't make any sense. No, it doesn't if you're a Western if you have the Western POV, if you don't know what Islamists actually believe, then it makes no sense. Now, I'm not saying this guy isn't crazy. I'm sure he's crazy. Okay. He thinks he's Jesus. And there's lots of crazy people who think they're Jesus. But this guy thinks he's Jesus and is screaming Allah Akbar. What? How is that possible? Well, if you're a Sunni or a Shia radical, if you're somebody, and I can't even say radical because it is so much a part of this faith right now. They have the opposite understanding of the Christian second coming. They have a different view of how the world is going to come to the end. And in the traditional Islamic belief, Jesus doesn't come back. He's not the Son of God. He returns as a Muslim prophet, and he helps defeat the false Messiah, the Dajjal, and he confirms that the real faith is the Islamic faith, okay? And he corrects all of the false worship, and then he is also the enforcer of that. So a guy who is crazy but believes all of the Islamic traditions and all of the Islamic end of time stuff, he believes he's the enforcer. He's coming back as Jesus Christ, who is the enforcer. Don't dismiss these things. Don't listen to the media. They don't care about any of this stuff. If this were happening, I guarantee you, if this guy were a Christian and thought he was Jesus Christ, this would be a story that would lead the press in the world forever. But because he is an Islamist who also says he's Jesus Christ, they'll just bury this story because either they don't know what that means or they don't want you to know what that means. This is a very sick individual who also understands the coming of the Mahdi, who knows that Jesus is going to be a prophet for Islam, at least in their belief, and is going to come back into being the enforcer. So whether he actually thought he was Jesus or he was just making the point to a bunch of people he thought were Christian, but if they're in Europe, I can guarantee you, odds are they're not Christian, and is stabbing them and saying, I am Jesus Christ, Allah Akbar. This is not just some madman, okay? And what is the media telling you about this? Most likely nothing. What is the media telling you about the guy who walked into Horton's coffee shop? Tim Horton.

0: him and kills him and is like, I'm just cutting out the middle, man. We don't need to bring you to the hospital. We'll just bring you right to the cadaver factory. Oh, my gosh. These are the stories. These are the stories. Because it's not just the death. It's the collective shrug. 20 years ago, this story would have petrified the entire world. Now it's just administrative. It's clinical. It's routine. That's it. That's how cultures change. While we're talking about UFOs, they're not changing the culture with fireworks or marching bands. It's just changing the culture one compromise at a time. That's how you do it. All right, more in just a second. First, let me tell you about SuperSure. 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

0: I'm gonna share a tweet that came from the Democratic Party yesterday that will show you who their core is, who they believe their voter is. It's a little frightening. We're going to talk about that. Calrico and the future of the party in Florida after Governor DeSantis leaves, and the future of the party after Donald Trump leaves. What is the future? Dave Rubin joins me next.
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0: You ever been in a really bad relationship? 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
14: A tentative deal. I'm Ted Lindner, Fox News. The U.S. and Iran have reached that tentative deal to extend the ceasefire by 60 days, but it needs President Trump's signature. Returning from an event with Air Force Academy graduates on Thursday night, Vice President J.D. Vance said it's hard to tell when or if President Trump will sign off on the deal.
15: We do think they're negotiating, at least so far, in good faith, and we're making some progress. Hopefully, we'll continue to make progress. The president will be in a position where he can endorse the agreement, but obviously, that's still TBD.
14: The agreement would report reportedly extend the ceasefire to allow for more talks between the U.S. and Iran. The American embassy in Ukraine's capital remains open even after the threat of attacks from Russia. Fox's Gernal Scott with more.
16: A social media post from the American embassy in Kyiv says there is no change to its current operation. Comments attributed to the foreign policy chief of the European Union, Kaya Kallas, claimed that while EU embassies remain staffed, the U.S. embassy had been vacated after Russia warned diplomats and visitors in the Ukrainian capital to leave before attacks on the city escalate. In the post on X, the U.S. embassy cited the State Department's pledge that protecting the safety and security of Americans was its highest priority. Gernal Scott, Fox News.
14: A huge fire destroyed a two-story apartment building in Dallas today. A fire official saying that the fire caused fatalities and injured at least four people as the search for missing people is ongoing. Fire crews responding to a call of a gas leak when an explosion happened. City officials say there was no city maintenance work being done at the scene at the time of that explosion. And the manhunt for Jacob Baker in Hawaii is over. He's the 36-year-old man in police custody after a massive search on Hawaii's Big Island. Police believe he's responsible for killing three men, all between the ages of 69 and 79 within a two-day period. America's listening to Fox News.
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2: Welcome to the Glenn Beck Program. Hello, America. We're glad you're here. It is Thursday. Lots to talk about. I want to spend a little time on Talrico and something I found very, very disturbing that came from the Democratic Party that will tell you everything you need to know on how we have changed. And, you know, maybe it's time that the Democrats stop clutching their pearls at everything that Donald Trump says, because they have revealed, I think, in a tweet, they know who their voter is. And it is really disturbing. Dave Rubin joins me here in just a second, host of the Rubin Report. We're going to talk about Talrico, the future, and really, where does Florida go and where does America go after Ron DeSantis leaves office this year and Donald Trump is gone in a couple of years? Where is the party headed? Where are the states headed? And where is Florida headed? All of that coming up in just a second. First, let me tell you about Z Factor. As a kid, bedtime felt like a human rights violation. Really, it did. You're wide awake, you're full of energy, you're ready to stay up till 3 o'clock in the morning. Then you become adult, and you know, suddenly a good night's sleep feels like a luxury item only available to billionaires. 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Dave, how are you, my friend?
3: Glenn, I'm fine. I mean, if you want me to get a guy that can get you some propofol, I have to make a couple calls, but I think we can get it shipped to you somehow. I think you have to administer it yourself,
2: I'm sure you can. Yeah. I mean, I get, you know, geez, there have been nights that I've just been like, propofol would be so good. I understand Michael Jackson. I understand him. Anyway, how you doing, Dave?
3: It's good to see you, my friend. You know, I'm fine. As every time I see you, I think I say the same thing for the last, you know, probably 2+ years, which is my life is good. What happens in the four walls of my home and with my family and my yep. colleagues and things like that is all good. The state of the world is just wacky, and that's what people come to us for. So I guess let's dissect it.
2: I know. The most important things we will ever do will be in the four walls of our homes. So it's all that really matters. Yeah. So let me, my nickname years ago used to be Oblivio, because I'm oblivious to so much. Okay. Just oblivious to so much. There is a tweet that, came out of Talrico, in a Texas flag shirt, eating a turkey leg. First of all, the guy is on record saying he's a vegan. He doesn't like meat. He's eating a turkey leg. I think this whole, what I saw on this is, here's a guy almost mocking Texans. You know, this is what Texans really look like, so I'm going to pretend I'm one of them. However, Ricky, who is absolutely debased, she's not a good human being. She comes in and she's like, This is appealing to, let's say, non-cisgendered voters. And I'm like, what are you even talking about? And she said, your rumor is, you know, he says he has a girlfriend, yada, yada. I have no gaydar. I think she's an abomination, Ricky. I think she's probably going to spend more time in hell than most of us. And in a deep
3: I've always level. Liked her, but okay, you know.
2: What's your gaydar say on him, and what is there? Is she just going to hell, or does she have a point on this?
3: You know, I must say this is very strange. I got a text from Billy Bush, broadcaster Billy Bush, yesterday asking me about my gaydar on Tallarico. If this is what the remainder of my career is going to be, just figuring out who and who isn't gay. Well, I have a very long career in politics, but I don't know that this is what I signed up for. Look, I don't know if this guy is gay. There's obviously some weird stuff when he tells you that Jesus is non-binary and that there are six genders. And there's a slight effeminate thing to him. But, you know, Glenn, look, there are effeminate guys who are straight and there are straight acting guys or masculine guys who are gay and all of those things. So to me, that's not so important.
2: I feel better
3: here.
2: About myself.
3: Yes, Glenn, I've known you quite well for many years at this point, and I can confirm to the listeners that you are straight, as far as I know.
2: No. Okay. I feel better because I didn't think there was anything to this. I didn't way, and then Ricky comes in, you know, with the
3: I thought this was just a crazy ruse to get me to affirm your straightness, but okay, any event.
2: No. All right, let me ask you a couple of things. There is another thing that was put out. Stephen Miller, he shows this picture of Tallarico, and he says, Democrats made history in Texas by nominating their first transgender state Senate candidate. Okay. Funny. Okay. But the response from the Democrats, the Democratic Party, was, shut up, you ugly F. And I can see that coming from personalities. I can see that. I can see Donald Trump even saying that. This was the Democratic Party. That tells me they believe their constituent is a lot different than I think what most Democrats think the other voters that vote like them are.
3: Yeah, I think that's a good
2: point.
3: Look, that? No, because in this case, you know, look, we live in the world of the internet and social media, and there's trolling back and forth, and Trump obviously says colorful things about people, and we've all been through all those things. But there is definitely a level that now is being achieved by the Democrats where they're constantly, if you note lately, Democrats constantly on the stump speeches are saying the F word. They're doing this soft kind of, you know, soft shoeing around violence where it's sort of okay that Brian Thompson, the United Healthcare CEO, was killed by Luigi Mangione, or, you know, Charlemagne the God, I hate calling him that, his real name is Lenny, the radio guy. He, you know, after the last assassination attempt on Trump, basically said, well, I can understand why people would do it. So they really are changing all the norms. And the crazy thing about the Tallarico situation is you have to remember, his primary was against Jasmine Crockett, who was as bananas lefty as you could get. And he said, hold my beer, I'll show you what bananas lefty is. In Texas. It would be one thing if this was happening in Cali. We would all be like, okay, they had a kind of crazy lefty and they went a little crazier.
2: Yep.
3: But Glenn, think about it this way. This is what they do in their primaries. And then when you have a bad lefty, you get a worse one. Think about Chicago. They had Lori Lightfoot, as bad lefty as you can get. Now they have Brandon Johnson, the Jasmine Crockett Tallarico thing. You had you had Garcetti, who was a terrible lefty in LA. Then you got Karen Bass. There are so many examples. You had de Blasio and then Eric Adams in New York, and now you end up with Mamdani. So for some reason, and this is something that our friend Jordan Peterson was talking about for years, the left never knows when the left goes too far, so everyone's always trying to out crazy themselves, and congratulations, you've now ended up with Tallarico. In Texas.
2: I know. Let me switch to DeSantis and to Donald Trump leaving in this way. In the Bible, in Matthew, I think it's Matthew, book of Matthew, Jesus tells a story about, you know, somebody who chases an evil spirit out, and then the spirit goes out and it's wandering and it comes back and finds that guy hadn't cleaned out his house, but he hadn't replaced it with anything. And so it goes back in, but this time it goes back in with seven more spirits worse than the first spirit. And I feel like we've chased bad guys out, but we're not necessarily replacing them with anyone. Who are we going to replace DeSantis and Donald Trump with? What happens when these guys leave, because we could get seven more that are much worse than what we chased out prior to.
3: Yeah, I mean, the key to that is realizing that you have to have some kind of plan of secession. And no matter how good things may be in Florida, and you're a new Floridian resident, you see how great things are. I saw you a couple months ago, and you were just beaming about how much you love it here. And there's reasons for that. Look, from a Florida perspective, you know, in terms of the next governor, it likely, I would say there's probably about an 80% chance that it's going to be Byron Donalds, who, you know, I've interviewed many times. I've hung out with him. I think he's a good guy. He's done a nice job in Southwest Florida, you know, Naples area as a congressman. I think he's really good on television, and I think he will likely continue much of the DeSantis agenda. It's probably him. It might be another great guy. We have Jay Collins, who's former military vet, who is the lieutenant governor right now, who I think would be completely in line with DeSantis. He has a much more uphill battle because Byron Donalds just has great name recognition, and he's all over the media all the time. But Florida, also keep in mind, Florida got 2.3 million residents since COVID, and we've now seen the numbers. I mean, they are voting red, red, red. When DeSantis took over, I think there were a couple hundred thousand more Democrats than Republicans in Florida, and now it's over a million more Republicans. So Florida, I think for the next, let's say, 5-6+ years, I think we'll be just fine. On the national stage, look, the Republicans, I think Trump's going to want a contested convention. I don't think they're just going to hand this to JD in a conventional way. I think, obviously, almost everyone right now is high on Rubio. So you have competent people. You've got Rubio. You've got JD. Maybe DeSantis gets involved again. Who knows? Could Hegseth throw his name? I mean, there's enough people there that whether you agree with all of them, or maybe you like this one on this and that one on that, there's enough people that I think most of us who are right-leaning would say, hey, this is a good crop of people, and let them fight it out. And I think that's what Trump's going to want. I think he's going to want a show to hand over his legacy. Maybe Junior gets involved. I mean, who knows?
2: I think Tulsi Gabbard is a name that you should throw in there. I think Tulsi Gabbard is.
3: Absolutely. Absolutely. You know, obviously her husband's dealing with some health stuff right now, so they have to see how that shakes out. Yeah. But, you know, Tulsi, this is someone who was a Democrat congresswoman, who ran for president as a Democrat. You know, she, me and her, we have a sort of familiar, kind of roadway to becoming Republicans, let's say. She's well liked, you know, and there's going to be different factions in the Republican Party, and they're going to fight it out.
2: So where does this end? You know, Dave, you and I have talked several times. The right is just dividing itself. We've got to stop dividing ourselves. But it's just dividing itself, and it's just breaking up. And how does this end? What will bring us all back together? Is that possible?
3: Well, yeah, I mean, you know, unfortunately, the way the world works or humanity works generally, the things at this point that could probably bring us together are real tragedies and horrible events. So let's pause on that for a second. You know, in terms of the division, you know, if you look at Trump's last 118 endorsements, as I'm sure you know, he's won all 118 of them. Now, some of them were easy primaries and whatever, but this is gubernatorial, this is Senate, and this is the House. So the idea that Trump, that MAGA is seriously divided, I think it plays well online, and I'm not sure how much actual traction it gets. You know, Glenn, even some of the guys that you and I used to be close colleagues with that have gone in this other direction, that are attacking Trump constantly and going after him on the war and Epstein stuff and all this stuff, their numbers are not doing great right now. I don't think numbers are the ultimate arbiter. I think truth is the ultimate arbiter. But I don't sense that things are as divided as they think. Even if you look at the Massey race, which was the most contested, Trump's backed candidate, Ed Gallarin, won, and won by a lot. And it would have been an aberration had Massey won after going against Trump. So Trump still has control of the party. There's going to be fighting online for sure. And maybe we need to make better arguments about certain things. I think that's possible. But I also think that the real white pill right now is that the Democrats are so out of control, partly from what you just showed before with the language, but also the, you know, Mamdani talking about asset seizure, the crazy race in LA where people are realizing how bad Karen Bass is, that as we roll towards the midterms, you know, after our 250th anniversary, the Iran war will wrap up one way or another, gas prices will go down, that I think people will be feeling, boy, all right, maybe there's some things that I didn't like about Trump, or I wasn't thrilled with the war, or this or that or the other thing, but I'm not going full communist, and that's what they're offering at this point. And Americans are not communists. Americans are not communists.
2: Hopefully.
1: Hopefully.
3: For now.
2: I have to take a quick 1 minute break and then come back. And I want to talk to you about something. You invited me to join you on something. And unfortunately, I'm traveling. I've just had so much travel in my schedule here in the next few months. But you are doing something at the Fillmore in Miami Beach. And Dave, as much as I love you and I love the people who are coming on stage, you should have said, Glenn, it's at the Fillmore. The Fillmore is known as the Jackie Gleason stage.
3: The Jackie Gleason Theater, yeah.
2: Oh, my gosh. I am the biggest fan of Jackie Gleason. Just to be able to stand on that stage where Jackie Gleason stood, it would be a dream come true. But I can't make it, unfortunately. But I want to talk about it because what you're doing, I think, is really, really important, and we'll talk about that here in 60 seconds. 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
0: Agree, disagree, it doesn't matter. 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
2: So on June 11th, Dave is going to be doing a show at the Jackie Gleason Theater, the Fillmore in Miami Beach. And Ben Shapiro, Adam Carolla, Jillian Michaels are going to be there. Why are you doing this show? Because somebody else is going to be there as well.
3: Sure, somebody else. Yeah, Florida Governor Ron DeSantis will be there. For the record, Glenn Beck, you were the first guy that I contacted on this thing, but Glenn Beck, big star, always traveling, got a lot to do, is what it is.
2: I'm sorry. Dave, you know me, you know how I feel about you. I would have been there in a heartbeat. I'm really sorry, but anyway.
3: It's okay. Well, really the idea behind this was, you know how much my life changed by coming to this great free state of Florida, and I fought very hard against the Cali craziness and all that. And, you know, I brought two companies here and all my employees and everything else. And I really realized that, you know, DeSantis is in, you know, the waning time of his second term right now. And I wanted to do a theater show with thousands of people where we could celebrate all the goodness of Florida. I'm going to write a Rubin Report show that morning off the day's news. So we'll do a live show. Adam Carolla is going to open up with a little stand up. It sounds like Ben Shapiro actually has to step out now because his wife's about to give birth. So we might replace him with someone if you want to make a little bit of a change in your schedule, my friend. But then really to get,
2: tempting.
3: To the moon, Alice. Come on. We'll do some Jackie Gleason stuff. I know. And then I'm going to do, it'll end with we'll do a Q&A and we'll have giveaways and all that kind of stuff. But then really do, you know, a nice half hour, 40 minutes sit down with the governor where I want people to get to see him in a little bit of a different light. You know, I've been to dinners with him where afterwards, you know, he has a whiskey and he puts his feet up on the table and he's smoking a cigar and he's talking about baseball. And I don't know that people have sort of seen him that way. They see him as this highly competent, functioning executive, which is incredible. And thank God for that. But I wanted people to see a little bit more than that in a really fun atmosphere. So it's really going to be a blast. My whole goal with the entire thing is if you come to that show at the Fillmore on the 11th of June, it will be 2 hours of laughter and good times. We're not going to drub you over the head with, you know, all the hardcore political stuff of the day. We'll do some of it, but that's not the goal. The goal is to just have a good time with some great people. I mean, Jillian Michaels, as you know, is just fantastic. Carolla is amazing. So
2: Jillian and Adam, they haven't moved from California, have they?
3: I mean, Adam has been fighting Newsom more than anybody for over a decade, and for some reason he has not got out yet. There's a rumor that he may be going to Vegas. He's always threatening, but I don't know that that's happened. And Jillian basically is out. Yeah, I don't know if she wants me to say where she is, but she's basically out. I think she may have a little place there still. So, but again, that's just such, it's so illustrative of what Gavin Newsom and what the modern Democrat Party has done. If you would have said to people 30 years ago, boy, there's going to be all of these people leaving California, which was the dream of America. In some sense, it made America go west, right? And then that all of these people, these great people who are creative, who have businesses, who do all these interesting things, that they would be fleeing en masse. I mean, Gavin Newsom should be hanging his head in shame. Instead, he's likely the nominee.
2: I know. Dave Rubin, go to DaveRubin.com/events. DaveRubin.com/events. And we'll see you there. Thank you, Dave. God bless.
3: Good to see you, my friend.
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4: Coming up, will the radical Nazi tattoo guy actually boot the rhino Susan Collins in Maine? And will they vote in a GOP governor? All that next on the Glenn Beck Program.
5: There are multiple reports that the U.S. and Iran have reached a deal to extend the ceasefire, but the White House not confirming that. Today, Treasury Secretary Scott Bessent would only tell White House reporters any deal would have to be approved by President Trump.
6: President Trump has made it very clear, he talked about it at the cabinet meeting, that he has several red lines.
5: The main one, that Iran could not have a nuclear weapon. A massive natural gas explosion destroyed a Dallas apartment building. Officials searching for 11 people unaccounted for. Dallas Fire Rescue also confirming 4 injuries, and teams can be seen sifting through the rubble as they put out some hot spots. The No Kings movement planning nationwide protests coinciding with President Trump's 80th birthday on June 14th. 3 sets of No Kings protests have occurred since President Trump returned to office. The first set of demonstrations took place last year on Trump's 79th birthday.
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0: So we're living in a weird time. We're living in a weird time. Here is a quote from a Republican that is running for governor in Maine. America was built on the foundation that no king, no religion, no foreign law can override the Constitution. Let me be clear. Sharia law has no place in Maine's courtrooms, our schools, nor our government. Not now, not ever. We've seen what happens when Sharia takes hold. Women are banned from leaving their homes without male permission. Girls are pulled from schools, denied education. Victims of assault are punished rather than protected. These are not ancient relics. This is happening right now in countries all around the world. Here at home, we've seen the attempts to lay groundwork in Texas. Planners push a vision for Epic City, a self-governing Islamic enclave designed to operate outside American law. Every person in this state of Maine, regardless of their faith, deserves to live under the same set of laws, one standard, the Constitution, equal protection for every man and woman. As governor of Maine, I will always put our constitutional values first. Religious freedom means the right to worship as you choose. It does not mean replacing American law with a foreign legal system. Maine families deserve a governor who will stand up and say what others are afraid to say. I am that candidate. Our laws, our values, the Constitution. Get out and vote June 9th. That is the guy who's running for governor of Maine, named Bobby Charles. And at the same time, people are being asked to vote where you've got the Democrat running for the Senate. He said, quote, what Nazi tattoo? Whoops, that was a Nazi symbol. I didn't know that. I mean, it's just the strangest time I've ever seen in the United States. Bobby Charles, running for governor of Maine, joins me now. Hey, Bobby, how are you?
1: Hey, it's a pleasure. It's truly a privilege, Glenn. I listen to you all the time on the radio, and I realized, nope, I'm going to have to get in a suit and tie because I'm really up here on television with him.
0: Well, it's good to have you. So, how are things in Maine? Because I don't know what the hell happened to Maine. At one point, Maine was. Well, let me ask you this. Was it Stephen King living there? Is that what happened? It just got
1: I think we're seeing remnants of The Shining everywhere now. I will tell you, Glenn, I grew up in this state, and we were Norman Rockwell's America. We were World War II values. You know, that's what we were. I grew up working from the age of 12. Everything about this state was more or less wholesome. And now we've got the highest property taxes in the country with one of the lowest per capita incomes. We've got high income taxes. We've got drug traffickers everywhere, 8,000 overdoses. We've got the highest energy costs, the highest jump last year, 36%, because they pushed all this solar and wind crap everywhere. Our schools, and this is a shocker, our schools were actually at the top of the nation in the mid-90s. And at the end of the McKernan administration, and they are now number 50, according to U.S. News and World Report, and they're shot through with woke.
0: Oh, my gosh.
1: And then the last point that I just have to leave you with, because it'll resonate with you, and particularly since what you just read, we are like a mini Minnesota for fraud. We have, it's not just Somali fraud, and it is Somali fraud, but it's everywhere in this state. We have a state that, in general, the average Mainer cannot trust. And that really 3 years ago is part of what got me off the couch and said, you know, Bobby, you can sit around here and carp and listen to Glenn Beck about what all good people should go out and do, or you can go out and do it. And I really do believe good people have to act. You know, what did Edmund Burke say? All it takes for evil to prevail is for good people to do nothing. And I'm just not going to be that person.
0: So what's your background? Why are you qualified for this?
1: Yeah, so it's an interesting background. I do truly believe, even as you and I sit here today and people listen and watch, I believe that God puts us where we are meant to be, all of us, that just at this very moment, this is where we are meant to be. And my life experience was growing up working for World War II vets through 17, 18. My father never went to college. He was enlisted Navy. I ended up, my mom was a school teacher who for a lot of the time raised the four of us. And she just said, you got to go out and get an education, Bobby. We had no money. Zip. We had no electric heat. We chopped wood to be able to heat the house. But, you know, on a wish and a prayer, I ended up at Dartmouth, Oxford University, studying in economics, Columbia Law School, the Reagan White House, clerked for a U.S. Court of Appeals clerk, Reagan appointee on the Ninth Circuit. So that was like a little patch of heaven in the middle of hell. And then I became Assistant Secretary of State, and I had 10 years Navy intelligence, and I've run a company for 25 years helping the Pentagon. So, and law enforcement was a huge part of what I've done for the last 30 years. So I look back here, I come to Maine, and I say, you know, it was other people who said to me, Bobby, look at this. You managed billions of dollars. You know, you shut down bureaucrats at the State Department. I was responsible for training all the Iraqi police and Afghan police. I set that up as Dave Petraeus did the military side. And you've managed big projects. You helped bring down the Cali cartel. You're all about counter-narcotics. You did all the CD training for the National Guard for decades. You're the guy that can help fix the drug problem, both on the addiction side, frankly, and on the law enforcement side. You're all about fraud. For 5 years, I was Gingrich's, one of his top federal investigators. I did the Waco hearings, all those hearings. And, you know, Gingrich supported me. Mises supported me. People say, wow, you just got to get out there and go do it, Bobby. And so I feel like it's like a puzzle piece, Glenn. The problems of the state of Maine match with the life experience that God has given me, even though if you asked me 5 years ago, I would have never thought about it. And in terms of governorship, I was just waiting for Ronald Reagan to show up and I would have supported him and made everything good.
0: We get calls from listeners in Maine all the time that say, China is in our state and they are running these drug farms and nobody's doing anything about it.
1: What, you're absolutely part right.
0: Go ahead.
1: Yeah, no, to answer, preempt your question, but sorry. Yes, of course. We have three major groups of drug traffickers up here. The Chinese triads that run between 300 and 400 of these grow houses, illegal marijuana that they put fentanyl on and distribute, which of course damages northwest, east, and south. It damages people. I can't tell you the number of overdoses tied to them, but I will tell you that fentanyl on their marijuana is a major issue. And I will also tell you that we have between 8,000 and 10,000 overdoses a year in this state. Hundreds and hundreds of fatal overdoses. You know, a comparable state like South Dakota has 65. So we can do better. The second thing I'll tell you is that we have the Sinaloa cartel up here. It's a major problem. They have gutted the state police. People don't even want to lateral into this state to do law enforcement. We will reverse all of that. And we have the Trinitarios.
0: What do you mean? How have they gutted it?
1: Oh my God. I've been all over this state. Local law enforcement is literally being defunded. They've defunded big chunks of the state police. They've taken their authorities away. When they try to arrest people on 95, they're accused of racial profiling. So of course they default to not arresting people. We know where these drugs are coming from. The fentanyl, the meth, the heroin, the crack cocaine in larger quantities than we have ever seen here and in larger purities. We know where it's coming from, Glenn. It's coming from very specific points in Boston, New York, and Connecticut. And we know how it's getting here. It's getting here up through 95 Lawrence and Lowell. We can almost, I mean, I talk to DEA every week. We can almost pick out the cars, but we don't do it because this Governor Mills, has deauthorized and defunded huge chunks of the state police. I was up at the Holton Northern Border State Police Outpost not long ago, and they were down 41% in manning. Look, they have literally favored the illegal aliens. They've turned this into a sanctuary state, and a lot of the illegals show up in those Chinese grow houses. I mean, we have almost 8,000 illegals in this state. I will wire brush them out of this state starting day one.
0: Tell me about the person running that you're going to be running against. I mean, it's looking really good for the primary, obviously. But if you become the candidate, who is the Democrat? What are they running as?
1: You know, it's interesting, and I'm going to give you a little preemptive here again, just a simple statement. Democrats and independents, the traditional Democrats and traditional independents or unaffiliated voters, are just as sick and tired of all these high taxes, overreach, overregulation, drugs everywhere, schools that can't be trusted, as Republicans. And so one of the things that's happening here is that traditional Democrats and independents are calling me, joining me, literally almost in a revival type way at some of our meetings, turning into Republicans on the spot, pledging to register as Republicans, because they can't fathom that the candidates on the other side, and you mentioned Graham Plattner earlier in the Senate race, but that the candidates, Glenn, on the other side are so utterly morally bankrupt and dedicated essentially to putting bad money after bad. So the candidates are, we have this guy named Nirav Shah, who's like the Fauci of Maine, who shut down 55% of our businesses, shut down our schools, shut down our churches. He's a complete...
0: Jeez.
1: No, he's a horror story. And there's no way that Mainers are going to vote for that guy. Then you've got... Hannah Pengree, the daughter of Shelley Pengree, who is the one who set up these new American offices and has imported all these illegal aliens. And she's basically a carbon copy of Janet Mills, who has incidentally endorsed her. You've got Shanna Bellows, who is the one that threw Trump off the ballot, lost hundreds of ballots, refuses to disgorge names to the federal government under subpoena. And then who else have you got? You got Troy Jackson in a funny little twist. And my God, you know, Maine is a small state, but we're a damn interesting state. We had a funny little mix because no, we're very interesting. I mean, and when I get off this show, you know, I'll be running around in my plaid shirt because it's how we grew up. We're very simple minded. I guess we are a very simple, common sense based, Norman Rockwell value based state. And that's why all this is looking so goofy to a lot of Mainers that, you know, the Democrats have thrown up these candidates. But another one is this guy, Troy Jackson, who was head of the Senate, who decided that he would elevate himself by debating me, even in the primaries. So I said, let's go for it. Bring it, brother. And so we did it and just crushed him. And, you know, I think that's what's going to happen here in the general. We have so much to gain. We're only a couple of seats away, Glenn, from controlling the House, the Senate, the governorship. And I will strip the Supreme Court of all seven of its justices. They get 7-year terms. They all come due in that 4-year term. We will put constitutional conservatives on our Supreme Court.
0: Oh, my gosh. That is worth, that's almost worth moving to Maine to be able to vote up there for. I mean, holy cow, that's huge.
1: It is.
0: Can I just ask you, and you don't have to comment on this, but as somebody who is not there, you don't know what to believe. You're just seeing, America's watching what's happening in Maine from a distance, and you're not involved in the everyday back and forth. But Plattner, there's no way, no one would get the break of, oh, gee, I didn't know that was a Nazi symbol, coupled with all of some of the crazy things that this guy has said. Is that really who the Maine Democrat is?
1: So, you know, it's a great question, not one that is, people ask it every day of ourselves. I mean, I think Democrats are asking of themselves. I've asked the other Democrats in the gubernatorial to disavow him, and they've chosen not to so far. I assume they will not disavow him. You know, they're scraping the bottom of the barrel is what it boils down to here. Mills was completely shooed out because she's a failure, and all these other Democrats running for governor are carbon copies of her failure. But Graham Plattner is essentially a farce who is very well funded. He is the National Democrat Party, I'm sure, are just oohing and aahing over him. He presents well. He is a Nazi communist, woman hating, minority hating, veteran hating guy who somehow has grabbed national attention. I think he's a complete farce. And at the end of the day, I think he's like a bubble that pops toward the end of the cycle, the same way that others around the country who have thrown up just crazy people pop. But, you know, the problem is right now the Democrat Party in Maine, Glenn, has no one to reach to. They have no bench. There is no high integrity, I don't know what you'd want to call it, an Ed Muskie style Democrat up here. Frankly, we have lost the con. We had Margaret Chase Smith. We had people who were real, I think, believers in Maine first. You know, they didn't tolerate a lack of integrity. They didn't tolerate this kind of, I could use other words for it, but they're probably not on air good words to use. This guy is a complete farce, but it's because literally the Democrat Party has no one to put up that has high integrity, that has delivered anything. And all those things I talked to you about,

0: that kind of happens real prayer when somebody is scared or heartbroken or overwhelmed or desperate for God to intervene. And then we promise, make all kinds of promises. And then we're like, oh, I'm wet. Forget about that. This time I'm going to change. Can you help me on this? Real prayer, not from some formal religious exercise. Real prayer is a lifeline. And one of those things I know because I have seen it. I have been there and I have seen that God often answers prayers through the people who show up. The people who give, the people who help, the people who decide they're not just going to stand there while other people suffer. That's one of the reasons I'm proud to support the International Fellowship of Christians and Jews. 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

0: So there is something that has really bothered me since I was over in Europe, and it's a sense that we are on the verge of something big with Europe, in not a good way. And I found some things to back this up, and I want to share this. It's kind of a look over the horizon, but I think it's a very short horizon, and I'll share that next.
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0: Let me ask you something. 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
12: The president's approval. I'm Sue Guzman, Fox News. The U.S. and Iran have reached a tentative deal for a 60-day ceasefire. The memorandum of understanding pending approval, though, from President Trump. This as Treasury Secretary Scott Bessent discussed the ongoing peace talks with Iran at a White House briefing on Thursday.
13: Secretary Bessent telling reporters President Trump is not going to take a bad deal when it comes to Iran, saying the president has several red lines.
14: Iran has to turn over their highly enriched uranium. They cannot pursue a nuclear weapon. And the Strait of Hormuz, back to your question on energy, has to free transit. Navigation of the seas has to be free and open as it was before.
13: The secretary also revealing he had breakfast with Federal Reserve Chair Kevin Warsh.
14: And I believe that he will do the right thing to balance inflation and growth.
13: Calling inflation and oil prices short-term challenges. Kristen Goodwin, Fox News.
12: A big bust for Blue Origin and its new Glenn rocket.
15: Blue Origin's Glenn rocket is supposed to carry payloads in a low Earth orbit and possibly the moon. But when they tried to do a static fire test at Cape Canaveral Space Force Station in Florida late Thursday, the rocket exploded. Sound courtesy of Spaceflight Now's YouTube page. It was a monstrous explosion completely shrouding the 320-foot-tall Glenn rocket. The company posted on X, "We experienced an anomaly during today's hot fire test. All personnel have been accounted for." The Brevard County Emergency Management Office said there was no threat to the public as a result of the explosion. Jill Nato, Fox News.
12: Blue Origin's a space company owned by Amazon founder Jeff Bezos. No target liftoff date has been announced, but an FAA advisory said the rocket will potentially launch June 4th. 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
1: Glenn Beck is on.
2: Hello, America. Welcome to the Glenn Beck Program. I want to have a conversation with you about something that I think is coming, and this is over the horizon, and this is just my gut, so it could be completely wrong. But I'm generally pretty good on these things. But there's some concerns, and you know, when I'm better at understanding things when I am standing there, wherever that is. And I've been trying to figure out what's going on with Europe. I could understand it intellectually, but until I was standing there on vacation, it didn't gel. And now coming back, I feel I really need to talk to you about something, because I think there's something over the short-term horizon that you really need to pay attention to. Something is happening in the world. And I'm not sure exactly how it is going to manifest itself, but some disturbing things are happening. And I want you to be informed so you won't be surprised if these things happen. First, let me tell you about American financing. 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
2: Now, I would like to respond to one story that's in the news today, that the left is freaking out because the word retarded is making a comeback. But my response, I think, deserves some thought and some craft. And so I'm going to take the day and come back to you with my response for the left that is freaking out that the word retarded is coming back. And that will be on tomorrow's program. You don't want to miss that. Now, I have mellowed. I've mellowed in my latter days. I have mellowed quite a bit, or have I? That'll be on tomorrow's program. I want to talk to you about something that I talked to Jason about when I first got back. Jason, are you with us? And I got back and I said, look, I think Europe's in real trouble, and Germany is in big trouble. And Jason's been doing some homework, and he came back because he was like, I don't know what you're talking about. And I said, just start looking into it as a researcher, start looking into it. And he came back to me today, and he's like, okay, all right, I'm concerned, because there's lots of things that are happening. The USMCA, which is the treaty between Mexico, the U.S. and Canada, it's in the middle of being negotiated right now, and they're running out of time. And if that thing isn't negotiated and isn't negotiated right, holy cow, is that a bad thing? All of our parts are made in different places. Your car, it's made partly in Canada, partly in Mexico, partly here. I mean, what does this mean if it all falls apart? But I wanted to go through what I'm feeling about Germany. And I want you to understand, I want you to think of Europe as the European Union, and that all of these countries over there are just like states. They're Germany is their Texas and Florida. Okay. Everything else, like France is their California. England might be their New York. And those are the strong ones outside of Canada. It'd be like if you get rid of Germany, it would be as if the United States got rid of every productive state in the Union and you were left with New York, Maine, Vermont, Rhode Island, New Jersey, California, Oregon, and Washington. It would not be good, right? You think the economy would be good if that was the U.S.? No. Germany is the machine shop of the Western world, has been for a long time. If you bought a luxury car, there was a good chance it came from Germany. You walk into any factory anywhere on earth, and odds were very high that the machines, the best machines that were inside that building, no matter where you were coming from Germany. Their chemical plants powered Europe, BASF. Okay. Their steel mills fed industry. Engineers were the backbone of modern manufacturing. German ingenuity, German craftsmanship, almost as good as German chocolate cake. People were doing serious work. Not anymore. There's some information that is coming out of Germany right now. Their German corporate tax revenue, listen to this, their German corporate tax revenue collapsed in January almost 80%. It's worth pausing so you can think about that number. An 80% collapse in their tax revenue from their corporations. Now, you can fake growth statistics. You can, you know, message inflation numbers. You can even redefine unemployment. But tax receipts, you can't fake those. When businesses stop making money, your taxes that the companies are paying goes way down. And I mean way down. I would think 40%, 30% would be way down. 80% is a bloodbath. Tax revenue is the pulse of the real economy. This is Germany. This is Florida and Texas combined for Europe. Industrial production in Germany has fallen by more than 15% from pre-2020 levels. These aren't COVID levels. This is pre-2020, 15%. Energy-intensive industries are crushed right now. German chemical production is down roughly 20%. Some sectors are down 30%. BASF, that's one of the largest chemical companies in the world. They are permanently downsizing in Germany and moving their investment to China and the United States. Good for us, bad for them. Now think about how insane that is. Germany built one of the greatest industrial systems in all of human history. Then German leaders made energy too expensive to sustain it. The electricity prices in Germany for the industry exploded after the loss of Russian gas. Okay. Some factories saw the cost of energy double or triple. Thousands of companies either shut down, cut production, or moved overseas. Listen to this stat. In 2025 alone, 100,000 German businesses closed. Think about that. If I said to you 100,000 businesses in Florida closed down, 100,000 businesses in Texas closed down in 1 year, would you think that would be a good thing? Or would that be just that number would be, good God, what's happening to Texas? Add 80% tax revenue, a decrease of 80% in 1 month. I think we would be panicking. Yeah, and we should be. Insolvencies are now surging at levels in Germany that they have not seen in decades. Volkswagen is closing a plant inside of Germany. Volkswagen. Okay. Closing a plant. And you know what they're going to do? They're closing one plant and they are leasing that plant They're shutting Volkswagen out and they're leasing that plant to China for, what is it, BDU, I think is the name of the company. They say they make more cars than anybody else. It's China, so I'm sure they're lying. But this is a car company that is now moving from China and taking the Volkswagen plant. Volkswagen? That's impossible. 10 years ago, Volkswagen is Germany. It's like Mercedes-Benz. The company, Volkswagen, has never closed a domestic plant since World War II. Why? Why? Why are they talking about this now? Because a nation can't survive when it declares war on cheap energy, manufacturing, and work. A modern country runs on steel, on electricity, on chemicals, on trucking, on mining, on farming, on heavy industry. And all of those things are being taxed to death or destroyed because of the EU politics. You can't replace all of that stuff with slogans about climate justice. Reality always sends the bill, and the bill is coming due in Europe. It's arriving in every capital of Europe. Germany's economy has barely grown in the last 2 years. Some quarters actually, it got smaller. Manufacturing orders keep falling. Export demand is weakening. The middle class is getting squeezed. Do you know how much they're paying for a gallon of gas over there? $10 a gallon. That makes California look cheap. And do you know why it costs so much? This is going to make California look sane. They're charging that because the EU has a $5 a gallon tax for green energy. Meanwhile, there is no green energy. And the German people are feeling it. I just want to throw this in. When you humiliate the German people, when you take their pride away, when you take their work away, when you take their money away, gee, historically speaking, what do the German people do? This is not a good thing. This country was the stable country. This is the one. Remember, the reason why places like Greece love being in the EU is because Germany was paying for all of their retirement. Okay? It was the German taxpayer and the German industry was paying 90% tax decrease for the receipts. What do you think's going to happen to Greece and Italy and everybody else that Germans have been holding up? Meanwhile, the German people are a little divided, a little angry, a little anxious. Farmers now are blocking the roads with tractors. Why? Maybe because they can't even afford the fuel to get off of the street with their tractors. Workers are protesting the layoffs. Companies that are closing down, they can't fire them. In Germany, you can't fire them. So even though you're not making anything, you have to still pay them. Well, that's going to work out. Political parties that were considered the fringe are now rising because millions of people no longer believe the ruling class is listening to them. How long have I said this? Everyone who is concerned about Nazis, why don't you start responding to the people and listen to the people? Because once the people have gone through every single party and done their part and elected somebody else that said, I'm going to fix it. And then they get into office and they betray you and they don't fix it. They become part of the problem. They make it worse. You're left with crazy people who say, oh, I'll fix it. Okay, this is the part that every American needs to understand. That's about Germany. Let me make this about us here first. Give me 60 seconds back in. 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
2: So let me take you from Germany. I'm going to use Germany as an example, but this is a message for every Western politician, every Western political party, and every citizen of the Western world. Germany is not collapsing because Germans are lazy or stupid. They're not. Germany has brilliant engineers. Germany has really great skilled workers, great companies, strong families. It's a little like America. So what's the problem? The system has failed because the leadership forgot a basic truth. Civilization depends on production. You may not like it. It might be so dirty. It might be so bad for the environment. You stop production, you don't have a country anymore. You have to feed people. Somebody has to build cars. Somebody has to run the power plants. Somebody has to refine the fuel. Somebody has to make the machine tools. Somebody has to keep the lights on. And we have been such, I can only think of bad words. We are such wieners. There isn't a man within the sound of my voice. Every man knows there are things you've got to do. You got to do that. You want to survive? I'm sorry. You may not like it. You got to do it. A country survives when work has dignity and industry has support. Germany began treating industry like a moral problem instead of the foundation of modern life. And that poison has spread through the universities and the media and the politics and the corporate boardrooms. Energy became nothing but political kabuki theater. Climate targets, it's a religion. It's not fact, it's not science, it's a religion. And all the leaders chase the applause at conferences while their factories are quietly dying or are now dead and buried. And it's happening all over the Western world. And now Europe's strongest economy, Europe's Texas and Florida, is collapsing. I want you to hear this warning, America. It's sitting right in front of you. We are closing power plants while demand for electricity is exploding. We are drowning builders and manufacturers in regulation. We are teaching young Americans that office activism matters more than making something real. We don't even know what's real anymore. We import what we used to build ourselves, a nation that has lost its confidence. Because it loses the ability to produce. And that's what this story is all about. Germany is showing the world what happens when a country slowly disconnects from physical reality. And it's not the people, it's the politicians of Germany. An economy can survive bad leaders for a season. A nation can survive corruption for a season. People can survive inflation for a season. But no country, no civilization survives after it forgets how to build, what the truth actually looks like. And that's the lesson. Now, here's the hopeful part. The people in Germany, I don't know about France, but in England, they still know how to filled. Workers are still there. The engineers are still there. The craftsmen are still there. The people, the patriots of the country that don't want to dominate the whole world, just want Germany to be Germany, want America to be America, England to be England. They are still there and they want a future. A nation can recover when it just remembers what made it strong in the first place. We're the country that built the Hoover Dam and the interstate highway system, the arsenal of democracy, the Saturn V rocket, the greatest middle class the world has ever seen. It is time we get back to doing the things that built those people, that made us the industrial giant within a generation. Humans still know how to do things. What we're missing now is the courage to say plainly what prosperity is built on. All right. More in just a second. 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
5: The White House is not confirming if there is a deal on the table with Iran to extend the ceasefire. Today, Treasury Secretary Scott Bessent in the White House press room, peppered with questions about that from reporters, said any deal would have to be subject to President Trump's approval. Meantime, Secretary Bessent says the American economy is doing well. He ran down a list of Trump administration accomplishments, including record tax returns from the One Big Beautiful Bill, growth in 401k accounts, record U.S. energy exports, and the popularity of Trump accounts. U.S. Attorney General Todd Blanche says prosecutions are coming as protesters continue to clash with ICE at a New Jersey immigration detention center.
6: I promise you that those rioters and the violence that we saw on our streets in Jersey the last couple days is not going to be tolerated.
5: Blanche says what's going on at Newark's Delaney Hall are not peaceful protests, but rather sick, quote-unquote, illegal acts against ICE officers.
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21: Period.

0: Hey, there's really good news. Crime is down in Los Angeles. It's safe to go back again.
1: Is it?
0: Is it really? I have to go spend a week this summer in Los Angeles, and I would rather, I really think, I mean, not on the on the wrong side of the gates, but I think I'd rather vacation at the gates of hell than spend a week in Los Angeles. But, you know, the LA Times, they're saying, no. Crime is, it's safe again to be in LA. I'd like to check on that. Rafael Mangual is with us. He is a fellow at the Manhattan Institute. He's been crunching the numbers. How safe is it, Rafael?
2: Certainly not as safe as the LA Times wanted to make it out to be with that ridiculous headline. Look, I think you're going to see a lot of this over the next year or so as, you know, some of the cities take advantage of the broader declines in homicides and shootings specifically. And they're going to try to paint this as a massive improvement in safety overall. And the reality is that crime and public safety are matters of much more than simply one or two crime measures. And sure, LA, you know, has absolutely improved things on the homicide front, on the shooting front, and they deserve credit for that.
0: Can we stop here? Wait, before you go on, let me stop there. How did they stop that? Because that is great. It's great news.
2: Yes.
0: How did that stop?
2: It is great. I think it's a combination of factors, right? I think, you know, you had a massive increase in serious violence in 2020 and 2021 that finally started to come under control in 2022. And I think that probably had what's called an incapacitative effect, meaning that a lot of that extrajudicial killing ended up taking off the board a lot of individuals who would have continued to offend. If you look at the
0: It's kind of
2: a dark thought, but if you look at the sort of typical profile of your median homicide suspect and you compare it to your median homicide victim, they don't really look all that different. They tend to have very similar criminal histories, very similar likelihoods of being in gangs. So when you have this massive uptick in the number of offenders being killed by other offenders, you know, it results in a reduction in the overall pool of potential offenders. Then you have everything that happened after COVID. You have massive changes in routine activities. Fewer people are going into the office. More people are working from home. More people are shopping from home. Americans, on average, are spending about 65 minutes more a day at home. What does this mean? It means that they're spending less time in places where they might be criminally victimized. So when you combine some of those factors with the fact that LA got a new DA in 2024, George Gascon lost his reelection bid to Nate Hockman, who ran on a tough on crime platform. You had Prop 36 in 2024, which rolled back some of Prop 47 in the state of California, which gave police more ammunition to use against the criminal class. So you have more people getting arrested, more people going to jail. I think that enforcement has something to do with why we're seeing reductions in at least those crime categories that we know police are concentrating on most heavily because they have limited resources. But again, this is only a small part of the story. The rest of the public safety picture, particularly in LA, looks god awful. You have massive problems of public order, people using drugs and selling drugs right out in the open, homeless encampments, you know, petty theft, this sort of thing, all of which contributes to legitimately the average American's perception of public safety. And this is one of the things that I think the American left has forgotten.
0: Okay, so let me talk about the perception. The LA Times can say, you know, murder rate is down, and it could be down, and that's great. Congratulations on that. But perception is reality. What is the average person's perception / reality on how safe it is to walk the streets in California?
2: I think people rightly perceive Los Angeles to be in a state of disorder. When you walk the streets of a major American city and you see people shooting heroin into the veins between their toes in broad daylight, that sends a signal that we process as follows. We see people engaging in antisocial behavior out in the open. we understand their actions to be or to reflect the lack of control in that public space, right? If this individual feels comfortable doing something that is clearly both against the law and just socially unacceptable, they are confident that nobody's going to intervene. When somebody walks into a CVS casually with a garbage bag and fills it with the things that aren't behind plexiglass, right, that sends a signal that nobody is in charge in that public space. And this was sort of the brilliant insight of the broken windows theory, because when people are confronted with visible signs of disorder in public, they process that in a logical way. They say, well, if nobody is going to intervene in this person's clearly aberrant behavior, then no one's going to intervene if that person decides to turn around and try to victimize me, which means that I'm not safe.
0: I lived through the Rudy Giuliani years in New York, where I remember praying, please, dear God, don't turn red at this stoplight. Please don't turn red at this stoplight. Right. Because there would be people that come out, they were window washers, and they would come out and they would just spray crap on your window, take a newspaper, make one swipe, and then pound on your window, pay up. And right. I mean, it was blackmail at every stop. And Rudy Giuliani, broken windows theory was, one of the first things he did, I'm stopping that, I'm cleaning that up. That immediately made this, it felt safer to be in New York, and that just builds on itself. So is this from the LA Times, is this more about, you know, Karen Bass and her cronies in the media trying to take away talking points from Spencer Pratt, who's running a very effective campaign? Is that what this is really about?
2: I think that's exactly right. I think they understand that this is a major vulnerability for them politically. When you have well-to-do citizens finally starting to listen to somebody who's simply telling the truth, he's pointing a camera outward and saying, look at the filth. Look at the people injecting heroin into their veins on the street. Look at the discarded needles. Look at the human feces, on the sidewalks. These are sort of bread and butter issues that the government exists to solve. And LA has been systematically failing to do anything about those issues at scale. And I think what they're really understanding now is that this is something that actually people care about, right? The sort of peak woke era of 2020 is kind of over. You know, even far lefties want a relatively decent quality of life, and they're not getting that in a city in which they're paying through the nose when it comes to, you know, their tax burden. So I think what this reflects is an understanding that they have failed to deliver on their most basic duty as leaders of a major American city. And Spencer Pratt is doing an incredible job of just sort of leveraging that reality, again, pointing the camera outward and saying, do you want more of this?
0: Does he have a chance? I mean, a real chance?
2: You know, it's hard to say. My political prognostication skills are not what I get paid for, but I think he does. I think he does. I think the fact that he has caught on to this degree, and not just outside LA, I mean, really people in LA, I have tons of friends who live in LA and in the surrounding counties who are just all in on this guy, who are not committed, you know, conservatives. These are just sort of regular people with tech jobs who just are fed up. They're fed up, and he is speaking their language. And so I think just the just as people did not give enough credit to Donald Trump, in the lead up to 2016, I think people will underestimate Spencer Pratt at their peril.
0: Boy, I hope you're right. You know, and it, I don't care about party. I care about common sense. I mean, America has been so, we just unpegged from any kind of common sense, and we've just been following lunatics, and everybody stood around looking at it going, yeah, I know, that's crazy, isn't it? Oh well, I'm not going to say anything for such a long time. This is not necessarily about the Republicans versus Democrats. This could signal the return to sanity in America.
2: I think that's exactly right. And one of the things that I think people have forgotten in our sort of era of stark political polarization is that this issue, the public safety and the public order issue, was not a polarized issue, 30, 40, 50 years ago. I mean, I remember in the early 1990s and late 1980s, where Democrats and Republicans were essentially trying to one-up each other on how tough they would be on crime, on how tough they would be on disorder. I mean, people forget that, Bill Clinton signed the 1994 crime bill into law. The Anti-Drug Abuse Act of 1986 passed the Senate by a vote of 97-3. You had people like Charles Rangel debating William F. Buckley on Firing Line, where Charles Rangel was taking the position that we were not being harsh enough when it came to the prosecution of the drug war. And so, you know, I think that Americans are just ready for a return back to the day in which this particular issue is just taken out of the sort of the political sandbox. I think people are tired of fighting over what is basic common sense. I think Americans see aberrant behavior in the street and they want it dealt with. They want order restored. And that's not a, you know, solely Republican or solely Democrat sort of ideal. That's just what every American, what every human being wants for their own lives.
0: Raphael, thank you so much. I really appreciate the perspective. Appreciate it. Thank you. We'll talk again.
2: Thank you for having me on.
0: You bet. Raphael Mengual, he is from the Manhattan Institute, Manhattan.institute. Okay. Back in just a second, let me tell you about SuperSure. One thing that's exhausting, and it's why I don't do it anymore. I did it when I was young, is pretend that you understand things that nobody understands. Okay. Just be real. I don't get it. I don't understand it. I don't need to. I don't want to. I want to hire somebody who does know, but can then just make it understandable for me. That is insurance. A lot of business owners have policies. 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
10: If the world were like a Sleep Number mattress,

Thanks so much for listening today. I want to talk to you a little bit about the mission that I'm on and invite you to join me on this mission. You know, for years, I think we as Americans have felt like strangers in our own country in a way. And I think more and more people feel this. The language has changed. The values have changed. The story has changed. And there's no way you keep a republic alive if you can't even explain what a republic is. And if you talk to people, what's a republic? They have no idea. Who's the president? I don't know. They might know this president. They probably won't be able to tell you the vice president. The average person can't tell you the three branches of government. They can, oh, they'll preach to you about rights, but they have you seen those videos where these people are on the street? I've got a right. I've got a right. And people, no, you really don't. You don't have that right, moron. Politics and elections matter, but none of it holds if the culture collapses underneath it. A nation survives because the nation remembers who it is. And that is why I created Torch. And that is why we are launching something for the first time, first dipping our toe into the water on education. This summer, America is turning 250. And I'm going to spend the summer on Torch trying to help reclaim the story of the country together with you. It's a summer of education for America's 250, for the next 250. Beginning next month, we are going to launch a full educational series, and we start with the Bill of Rights. And every subscriber is going to receive an interactive lesson plan covering all 10 amendments that your family can study together. We really worked hard on these. And it's not about memorizing facts or dates or anything else. This is American apologetics. So you can have conversations with your kids and show them how to think, not what to think. And it will prepare them to have discussions, you know, with people who disagree with them as they search for their own truth. Why do we protect speech that we hate? Can you defend that? Why restrain government power, especially when there is a real threat? How do free societies survive deep disagreement without tearing themselves apart? We tried to look at all of the conversations we're having or should have and tie them to the Bill of Rights. And that's what's happening all summer. That's one of the things. The questions that will shape our future, and our future must have the answers for them. We also created 10 original songs, one for each amendment, because kids will know these rights the same way earlier generations learned about Schoolhouse Rock. We created 10 songs. I think they're really

0: great. And that shared memory of like Schoolhouse Rock, that means more than people realize. And because you asked for it, Torch subscribers are also going to receive the new commercial-free episodes of the American Story podcast, along with the first two chapters of the new dynamic audio version of Chasing Embers, a book that we put out a couple of years ago. It was a favorite with families. People asked, and it was because I didn't have the time, when are you going to put out the audiobook? We're putting it out, but in a very different way. I think you're going to love. I deeply believe in this project because I deeply believe in our country, and our country is in trouble. America still produces brave people, honest people, strong families, and citizens who want to leave something better behind for their children. If you're one of those people, this summer is about finding each other again. The summer of 250 begins in June. Join the mission now at glenbeck.com/torch.
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0: For those of you turning 65, you don't need me to tell you this. 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It's not just about saving money. I heard from Mark in Arizona who couldn't get access to a heart specialist until Chapter stepped in and helped him get the care he needed. He said it was absolutely spectacular. Give them a call. The call is free. They have helped thousands of people just this last year in this audience. Dial #250, say the word chapter. #250, say the keyword chapter.
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10: Extend the ceasefire. I'm Ted Lindner, Fox News. The U.S. and Iran have reached a deal to extend the ceasefire by 60 days, but it needs President Trump's signature. Returning from an event with Air Force Academy graduates Thursday night, Vice President Vance, doing a little chopper talk, says it's hard to tell when or if President Trump will sign off on the deal.
11: We do think they're negotiating, at least so far, in good faith, and we're making some progress. Hopefully, we'll continue to make progress. The president will be in a position where he can endorse the agreement, but obviously, that's still TBD.
10: The agreement would reportedly extend the ceasefire to allow for more talks between the U.S. and Iran. The American embassy in Ukraine's capital remains open even after the threat of attacks from Russia. Fox's Grinnell Scott has more on this.
7: A social media post from the American embassy in Kyiv says there is no change to its current operation. Comments attributed to the foreign policy chief of the European Union, Kaya Kallas, claimed that while EU embassies remain staffed, the U.S. embassy had been vacated after Russia warned diplomats and visitors in the Ukrainian capital to leave before attacks on the city escalate. In the post on X, the U.S. embassy cited the State Department's pledge that protecting the safety and security of Americans was its highest priority. Grinnell Scott, Fox News.
10: The manhunt for Jacob Baker in the state of Hawaii is now over. The 36-year-old Baker in police custody this after a massive search on Hawaii's Big Island. Baker, who lives on the island, was wanted in connection with the killings of three men described as armed and dangerous while on the lam. Hawaii police believe Baker is responsible for killing three men, all between the ages of 69 and 79, within a two-day period. All three major U.S. stock indexes closing at record highs Thursday. The NASDAQ rose 242 points, S&P 500 up 43 points, the Dow with a tiny gain of 24 points. 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

0: The White House is not confirming if there is a deal on the table with Iran to extend the ceasefire. Today, Treasury Secretary Scott Bessin in the White House press room, peppered with questions about that from reporters, said any deal would have to be subject to President Trump's approval. Meantime, Secretary Bessin says the American economy is doing well. He ran down a list of Trump administration accomplishments, including record tax returns from the One Big Beautiful Bill, growth in 401k accounts, record U.S. energy exports, and the popularity of Trump accounts. U.S. Attorney General Todd Blanche says prosecutions are coming as protesters continue to clash with ICE at a New Jersey immigration detention center.
1: I promise you that those rioters and the violence that we saw on our streets in Jersey the last couple days is not going to be tolerated.
0: Blanche says what's going on at Newark's Delaney Hall are not peaceful protests, but rather sick, quote-unquote, illegal acts against ICE officers.
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10: In on a peace deal. I'm Sue Guzman, Fox News. Iran and the U.S. reportedly agreeing to a framework for a peace deal. Fox's Ashley Webster with more from Tel Aviv.
11: Negotiators for the U.S. and Iran have agreed to a framework of a deal, but it has yet to be approved by President Trump. If a memorandum of understanding is approved, it would mean a 60-day ceasefire extension, the Strait of Hormuz reopened, and Iran committing to dropping any ambitions of possessing a nuclear weapon. As those discussions continue, Israeli military forces have been expanding their ground operations northward in Lebanon. The Lebanese health ministry says 42 people have been killed, more than 50 others injured.
10: Vice President J.D. Vance telling reporters Thursday that an agreement is close, but they are not there yet. A big bust for Blue Origin and its new Glenn rocket.
12: Blue Origin's Glenn rocket is supposed to carry payloads in a low Earth orbit and possibly the moon. But when they tried to do a static fire test at Cape Canaveral Space Force Station in Florida late Thursday, the rocket exploded. Sound courtesy of Spaceflight Now's YouTube page. It was a monstrous explosion completely shrouding the 320-foot-tall Glenn rocket. The company posted on X, "We experienced an anomaly during today's hot fire test. All personnel have been accounted for." The Brevard County Emergency Management Office said there was no threat to the public as a result of the explosion. Jill Nato, Fox News.
10: At least three people dead, four injured in a gas explosion that engulfed a Dallas apartment building in a massive fire. The blast shaking nearby homes and flinging debris as firefighters were on their way to the reported gas leak. First responders now looking through the debris for possible survivors or victims. 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

0: confirmation from the White House about multiple reports that the U.S. and Iran have reached a deal to extend the ceasefire. On Thursday, Treasury Secretary Scott Bessent spoke to reporters in the White House press room and was peppered with questions about a possible deal. All he would say is that any deal would be subject to President Trump's approval. The rain has been falling across the southeast as millions in the region hunker down for what could be days of thunderstorms. The surge of precipitation comes just days before the start of the Atlantic hurricane season. It also comes after storms in Texas earlier in the week prompted numerous water rescues due to flash flooding. Former NHL star Claude Lemieux has died at the age of 60. The NHL Alumni Association announced his passing on Thursday. TMZ reports he died by suicide. He appeared publicly Monday in Montreal before Game 3 of the Eastern Conference Final. Lemieux played 21 seasons in the NHL and won 4 Stanley Cups with the Montreal Canadiens, New Jersey Devils, and Colorado Avalanche.
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0: There's still no confirmation from the White House about multiple reports that the U.S. and Iran have reached a deal to extend the ceasefire. On Thursday, Treasury Secretary Scott Bessent spoke to reporters in the White House press room and was peppered with questions about a possible deal. All he would say is that any deal would be subject to President Trump's approval. The rain has been falling across the southeast as millions in the region hunker down for what could be days of thunderstorms. The surge of precipitation comes just days before the start of the Atlantic hurricane season. It also comes after storms in Texas earlier in the week prompted numerous water rescues due to flash flooding. Former NHL star Claude Lemieux has died at the age of 60. The NHL Alumni Association announced his passing on Thursday. TMZ reports he died by suicide. He appeared publicly Monday in Montreal before Game 3 of the Eastern Conference Final. Lemieux played 21 seasons in the NHL and won 4 Stanley Cups with the Montreal Canadiens, New Jersey Devils, and Colorado Avalanche. I'm Tammy.
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11: I'm Sue Guzman, Fox News. Iran and the U.S. reportedly agreeing to a framework of a peace deal. Fox's Ashley Webster with more from Tel Aviv.
12: Negotiators for the U.S. and Iran have agreed to a framework of a deal, but it has yet to be approved by President Trump. If a memorandum of understanding is approved, it would mean a 60-day ceasefire extension, the Strait of Hormuz reopened, and Iran committing to dropping any ambitions of possessing a nuclear weapon. As those discussions continue, Israeli military forces have been expanding their ground operations northward in Lebanon. The Lebanese health ministry says 42 people have been killed, more than 50 others injured.
11: Vice President J.D. Vance telling reporters Thursday an agreement is closed, but they're not there yet. Big manhunt over in Hawaii for a man wanted in the murders of three people on the Big Island. Hawaii County Police Chief Areed Mahuna says they received a tip about a possible sighting near the coastal area of Kaimu Cove.
13: Officers and detectives responded to the area and conducted a search, ultimately locating the suspect concealed within a small cave on the neighboring property. The suspect, identified as Jacob Baker, male 36, was taken into custody without incident.
11: Baker was wanted in connection with the killings of three men, ages 69 to 79, over a two-day period. Fire erupted in an apartment complex in downtown Dallas Thursday, following reports of an explosion causing massive damage to the building. Fire Rescue Department spokesman Jason Evans confirming human remains were found at the scene.
14: There have been three fatalities, three people located inside the debris. There are two females and one child.
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0: No injuries have been reported after a Blue Origin rocket exploded on the launch pad in Florida Thursday night. Here's Tammy Trujillo.
1: Authorities say the Blue Origin New Glenn rocket was conducting an engine test to Cape Canaveral when the explosion happened. The rocket was expected to launch several broadband satellites soon. Blue Origin said in a statement that they'll provide updates when they know more about what happened. I'm Tammy Trujillo.
0: The U.S. and Iran are close to a deal, according to Vice President Vance. U.S. officials say the two sides have tentatively agreed to a 60-day extension of the ceasefire, the reopening of the Strait of Hormuz, and new talks on Iran's nuclear program. The proposed agreement of understanding still requires approval from President Trump and Iranian leaders, and Vance noted that negotiators are still going back and forth over issues related to Iran's nuclear capabilities. And at least three people are dead after a natural gas explosion devastated a Dallas apartment building. The explosion created a fire that had 100 firefighters battling the blaze.
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15: A tentative deal. I'm Ted Lindner, Fox News. The U.S. and Iran have reached a deal to extend the ceasefire by 60 days, but it needs President Trump's signature. Returning from an event with Air Force Academy graduates Thursday night, Vice President J.D. Vance says it's hard to tell when or if the president is going to sign off on the deal.
16: We do think they're negotiating, at least so far, in good faith, and we're making some progress. Hopefully, we'll continue to make progress. The president will be in a position where he can endorse the agreement, but obviously, that's still TBD.
15: The agreement would reportedly extend the ceasefire to allow for more talks between the U.S. and Iran. The American embassy in Ukraine's capital remains open even after the threat of attacks from Russia. Fox's Grinnell Scott.
17: A social media post from the American embassy in Kyiv says there is no change to its current operation. Comments attributed to the foreign policy chief of the European Union, Kaya Kallas, claimed that while EU embassies remain staffed, the U.S. embassy had been vacated after Russia warned diplomats and visitors in the Ukrainian capital to leave before attacks on the city escalate. In the post on X, the U.S. embassy cited the State Department's pledge that protecting the safety and security of Americans was its highest priority. Grinnell Scott, Fox News.
15: The manhunt for Jacob Baker in Hawaii now over. The 36-year-old Baker in police custody after a massive search on Hawaii's Big Island. Baker, who lives on the island, was wanted in connection with the killings of three men described as armed and dangerous while on the lam. Hawaii police believe Baker is responsible for killing three men all between the ages of 69 and 79 within a two-day period. And there'll be a Game 7 in the NBA Western Conference Finals. That'll happen Saturday night in Oklahoma City as the San Antonio Spurs defeated the Oklahoma City Thunder on Thursday night, 118-91. 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

0: U.S. and Iran are close to a deal, according to Vice President Vance. U.S. officials say the two sides have tentatively agreed to a 60-day extension of the ceasefire, the reopening of the Strait of Hormuz, and new talks on Iran's nuclear program. The proposed agreement of understanding still requires approval from President Trump and Iranian leaders, and Vance noted that negotiators are still going back and forth over issues related to Iran's nuclear capabilities. Anthropic is currently the world's most valuable artificial intelligence startup. Tammy Trujillo fills us in.
1: The company reached a $965 billion valuation after announcing Thursday that it raised $65 billion from private investors. The announcement put Anthropic ahead of OpenAI, which reached an $852 billion valuation in March. I'm Tammy Trujillo.
0: And in a closed-door hearing, former Attorney General Pam Bondi is expected to face questions from a congressional committee today over the Justice Department's release of the Epstein files.
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9: I'm Dave Anthony, Fox News. Whether he'll sign a plan to extend the ceasefire with Iran for 60 days, Vice President Vance, who's been part of the negotiations with Iran, tells reporters,
10: if you compare the conflict now to where it was 5-6 weeks ago, I think the president's ceasefire is very much holding.
9: But there have been flare-ups in fighting this week, with U.S. military taking down drones and launch sites and boats laying underwater mines. As for this possible ceasefire extension, Fox's Peter Ducey reports from the White House.
11: Steve Witkoff and Jared Kushner's team have agreed to a deal with Iranian counterparts. Iranian leadership will need to approve it, and so will President Trump. And to get the president's blessing, there are three musts. The Strait of Hormuz must open, Iran must stop enriching uranium, and Iran must stop its nuclear weapons program.
9: And Iran also wants sanctions relief from the U.S. as part of any agreement. A big setback for Blue Origin, after a huge fireball lit up the night sky in Florida.
12: Blue Origin's Glenn rocket is supposed to carry payloads in a low Earth orbit and possibly the moon. But when they tried to do a static fire test at Cape Canaveral Space Force Station in Florida late Thursday, the rocket exploded. Sound courtesy of Spaceflight Now's YouTube page. It was a monstrous explosion, completely shrouding the 320-foot-tall Glenn rocket.
9: Fox's Jill Nato. Nobody was injured. That rocket was supposed to launch next week. Blue Origin's owner, Jeff Bezos, the Amazon founder, posted on X, it's way too early to know what went wrong, calling it a very rough day, but they will rebuild. A manhunt for an accused triple murderer in Hawaii is over.
13: The suspect, identified as Jacob Baker, male, 36, was taken into custody without incident.
9: Hawaii County Police Chief Reed Mahana says they found him hiding in a small cave on the Big Island. He's accused of killing three elderly men, all found dead this week. America's listening to Fox News.
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30: 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I'm Michael Del Giorno, honored to serve you. Jeffrey's got the sound, Red keeping an eye on the content. And if you're just waking up, Vice President J.D. Vance this time, not Donald Trump, informing everyone the United States is very close to finalizing an agreement with Iran. Though several talking points remain. Very close. Though several talking points remain. Are those talking points, whether they're nuclear or not, have control of the Strait of Hormuz or not? Groundhog Day continues. Former Attorney General Pam Bondi is set to appear before a congressional committee today. That's for questioning on the Justice Department's release of the Epstein files. No one was injured, but a Blue Origin rocket exploded on the launch pad in Florida last night. We'll talk about what this means in terms of a setback, not just to Blue Origin, but to the Artemis NASA plans as well. Rory O'Neill will have the latest on that. This is all they've got. All right. So obviously, Donald Trump is not a king. He's a president they don't like. They didn't vote for. This happens every election. Somebody wins, someone loses. Then it's the job of the person who wins and the country that had the election to get behind that individual. We're no longer that functional. We go to the dysfunctional state. If our person loses, half the country hates the country. The people who elected him and the person elected. Now, if Donald Trump was proclaiming to be a king, it'd be one thing, but this is really derangement syndrome. The movement is planning a nationwide protest to coincide with the president's 80th birthday. I mean, if that doesn't make it crystal clear that this is derangement and not a grassroots, reasonable movement for a more perfect union, I don't know what will. So the crazies continue to be crazy. I just saw him make an appearance at a conference final in the NHL. And then we get the news yesterday that Claude Lemieux has taken his own life at the age of 60. That should be a pretty short connecting of dots for everyone in terms of what we're seeing with mental illness and concussions in Claude Lemieux, found at his parents' furniture store warehouse, dead at 3 a.m. Spurs have forced a game 7 in Oklahoma City. That'll be tomorrow night. I actually got almost 7.5 hours sleep last night. Why? I watched the first 5 minutes and said, this is going back to Oklahoma City. I woke up and this is going back to Oklahoma City.
0: It is back in OKC.
30: For a game 7 tomorrow night, the winner, of course, will take on the Knicks. And God help whoever wins the way the Knicks played in that Eastern Conference final.
0: How have they turned this series into a hockey game? I've never seen more checks and body blows than I have seen out of this series.
30: Well, it's been very physical. You know, the big men have been not coming through. Chet, others. I never thought, I would have thought at this time I'd be talking about there's no one as deep as Oklahoma City. They may not only win 2 in a row, and they still could, 2 in a row. They may win 3 in a row. They may three-peat as champions. That's how deep this team is. And they play like a team. And when they need a spark, when you got 10 or 11 guys, one of them rises to the occasion. They're looking a little bit more like a two-headed monster right now. And the Knicks are looking more like the team basketball. And so Big John will like hearing this. Of course, my whole family, we're a Thunder family. So I just want to get by San Antonio, get this win at home. Regroup a little bit. Sometimes, you know, you can hope for rust. Sometimes the team that's been resting is a little rusty in game one, and you can get to an advantage. But I'm not feeling really good about, I mean, this has been a terrible, now I will say this, in Oklahoma City listeners, KTOK or Patriot in Tulsa, you know this. San Antonio's been the only team that seems to have our number. That's been a bad matchup all year long. We dominate every other team in basketball but San Antonio. So who do we get in the Western Conference Final? San Antonio. All right. Of all the things that are kind of in the news, you have the same old, right? There's bombing, threats of retaliation, and then the word from the White House is we're close to a deal. This time it's J.D. Vance saying it. I don't know if that changes anything. We'll go through the five things that was in the Hill to know about the tentative U.S.-Iran ceasefire. We do have some new polling from Emerson. No one is, if there's one story, by the way, that is the most interesting to me, it's the Democrats' reaction to this whole Jill Biden thing. Why are we talking about this? Why is this woman writing a book? Why did she bring this up now? You know, just classic Jill Biden, right? Jill Biden doesn't care about her party. She doesn't care about America. She cares about herself. So the Democrats, of course, are having a temper tantrum over that. That's an inconvenient truth to bring up. They have no other faces. So they have the wrong message and no messenger. That's the simplest way to say, and I'm not being Republican radio here. I'm not even a Republican. They disgust me too. But if you're going to call balls and strikes, that's the Democrats' problem. They're at war with themselves, and now they have no message or a rejected message that they're trying to sell with no messenger. They're sending some pretty clear messages in this latest poll. If you're Kamala Harris, maybe you should have run for governor. Maybe you should just go somewhere and drink. So you see the rise of Buttigieg and Newsom. Again, what you're going to get is the rise of AOC early. And then you're going to get the DNC to do a bait and switch again, this time with Rahm Emanuel. But I'll play this game with them. That's their problem. But the rise of Marco Rubio. And we still don't know what the DeSantis play is. We still don't know what the Ted Cruz play is. We're only focused on the, well, what do we do? Marco or JD? Well, this poll suggests that's more of a debate than you think. I get a lot of nasty, angry emails. JD's next in line. Why are you starting all this trouble? Even Marco said he'll support him. It's early. And I suspect if Marco gets this war wrapped up, he will probably jettison himself from the cabinet with about a year out. But whether any of that happens or not, the bottom line is this. The Republican voters will decide who the nominee is. And Donald Trump will have a big say in influencing that. For the Democrats, the question becomes, will they even get a say? They didn't in 2024, they didn't in 2020, and they didn't in 2016. And if they try to pull it again in 2028, it could be the end of their party. They've got the wrong message, no messenger, and no trust that the DNC will allow them to choose their own presidential nominee. They will manipulate it. So I think they've got the bigger problems. For Republicans, it's the handoff. And I think Donald Trump is going to, he's indicated early, he's going to push for the dream team. He'll want Vance and Rubio. The problem is, what if Republican voters want Rubio and maybe Vance, maybe not? You can't have J.D. Vance be vice president 8 more years, can you? I mean, you could legally. Will Rubio at the bottom of the ticket be enough? They're both young, and there's time for both of them. I think the president's going to push for both. I don't know what Republican primary voters are going to push for, but these early numbers indicate the continued rise of Marco Rubio, the continued no interest at all in Kamala Harris, ultimately. Because Kamala Harris, kind of like Joe Biden's inconvenient book right now, is a callback to unattractive times. I don't know where we're going to go with Mayor Pete. And I know it ain't going to be Poot. I mean, Gavin Newsom's, I mean, I think he'll be a top three player. But I think everybody sees, well, if 2016 and 2020 are any indication, and Bernie's passed the torch to AOC, she's going to get off to an early lead that's going to force the DNC to act. And I don't think the DNC's looking at Pete. I don't think they're looking at Gavin. I'm convinced Rahm Emanuel is their man, and that's why he keeps appearing. We'll see. That'll all play out. But the Emerson poll showing some rises of Buttigieg and Newsom and a clear rise of Marco Rubio. Other things. We always talk about a fair. I mean, if you don't have what people believe is a fair and accurate election, you've got real problems. Like if there was an election in Russia today, no one's buying the results, no matter what they are. They have lost credibility to provide fair elections and accurate elections. We're not doing much better. The latest Rasmussen polls, 59%. I mean, think of how few, you can't get 59% of people to agree on a president. But you can get nearly 6 out of 10 Americans to expect cheating in the midterms. And maybe with all the gerrymandering games, they see the cheating has already begun. That's a big problem for America moving forward. I don't know about anybody else, but every day we get up, we have all this news. Somebody's got to put values and beliefs to this and prioritize them. What's urgent? What's important? I think the two most important stories is this Rasmussen poll and the No Kings rally plan for the president's 80th birthday. That if it becomes normal for America, not that we have elections and somebody wins and someone loses, but if America no longer accepts outcomes and are never Americans again, we're just in a constant state of partisan fighting, campaigning, and then rejecting the results or not even believing them. That's a big, big problem moving forward. All the more reason to move forward together, right? We don't tell you how to think. We give you a lot to think about because we're all in this together. And I suspect we'll understand things best together. Miss a little, you'll miss a lot, and we'll miss you today. Well, what's happening in the Middle East right now? It's not just another headline. It's a direct hit to your wallet. The Iran conflict is pushing oil prices higher, and that impacts everything you buy, gas, groceries, utilities. 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Welcome to Friday, May the 29th, year of our Lord, 2026. One chance to live this day together. One chance to understand it together because we're all in it together. This is your day. This is your morning show. Give me the
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2: Vice President J.D. Vance says that the United States is very close to finalizing an agreement with Iran, though several talking points remain. U.S. officials say the two sides have tentatively agreed to a 60-day extension of the ceasefire, the reopening of the Strait of Hormuz, and new talks on Iran's nuclear program. The bodies of 6 out of 9 missing victims at the Nippon Dynawave packaging plant chemical implosion in Longview, Washington, have been recovered. They were found in an area where workers were preparing for their next shift. The search continues for 3 missing people. 8 people are confirmed dead and 7 people were injured. Gracie Abrams is going back out on the road. The Grammy-nominated singer announced the Look at My Life tour on social media Thursday with 37 dates planned. The tour kicks off in Denver on December 2nd and ends in Brooklyn, New York on March 20th. Tickets go on sale June 5th. I'm Mike.
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1: We've been some places, haven't we? 35 minutes after the hour, early bird gets the worm, sleepy squirrel misses the nut, rise and shine. It's Friday, May the 29th, year of our Lord, 2026. On the air and on your iHeartRadio app, this is your morning show. By the way, that's the way, one of the ways you can communicate with us. If you're listening on your iHeart app, you're going to see a microphone. If you press it, it'll count you down, 3, 2, 1. And boom, you have 30 seconds. No more rotting on hold in talk radio, waiting for the host to shut up and take your call. Immediately to the front of the line with your comment or question. You have 30 seconds. You can even do retakes if you don't like the way it came out. But Donna gets it right. She's one take Donna in Philly.
3: Good morning from Philadelphia. Speaking of outcomes, take a look at all the work that's being done to clean up Washington, D.C., the reflecting pool, the Columbus Monument's working again, tons of garbage removed due to massive cleanup. This increases American pride. Decline is a choice, and Trump has decided to turn that city around. Have a good weekend.
1: You too, Donna. Thanks for the call. You know, it's funny that Donna would bring up that. And I guess this is just the Matrix, right? But so that's Donna's impression, having been and visited our nation's capital. Safer, cleaner, more beautiful, more pride. It's funny because yesterday I'm scrolling and this video pops up and it's Brooke Baldwin. Brooke used to, I think she was like a DC anchor for CNN for many, many years. And whenever there was anything presidential, boom, you know, election night, she's at the podium with the White House in the background kind of a thing. Pretty popular. If you Googled her and saw her face, you go, oh, okay, I remember. You're not going to probably remember her name, Brooke Baldwin. Always very leftist. And it was very, look, everybody's got bias. I'm completely biased. I have a biblical worldview that shapes all my political views, ultimately shaped our founding fathers' views too. But, so I don't begrudge her that, but you have to come on the air and behave a certain way. Otherwise it's a very deceptive thing. So there's Walter Cronkite, who was apparently very liberal, but we didn't know it because he was a professional, a consummate pro. This woman was very biased and it came out on the air. Well, now she does these viral videos and they're just so, they're really sad. She is in complete Trump derangement. Now, I don't know that this is the most fascinating thing we can talk about this morning. What becomes of all this illness when Donald Trump is gone? Does it get transferred to the next? I believe that's the case. Do they continue to hate this man until they can urinate on his grave? I mean, where does this go? Well, that's an outrageous thing to say. Well, no, Kings is planning a protest on his 80th birthday. They don't wish him a happy birthday. They're not glad he was born. Now, he's not a king, and they're doing it on his birthday. They just don't like the outcome of the election. This isn't how we behave when our candidate loses. But here's Brooke in D.C., and she's at the fence on the back lawn. Now, why is that fence there? Security. And she does this whole thing, and it was just so deranged. But she's remembering the glorious time of the last time she was in D.C., and that was 2016. And, of course, it was the end of Barack Obama, and we knew Donald Trump was coming. But it was still sane and normal and beautiful and serene. And now I'm standing at this fence and they're building a fighting ring. What has become of our nation's capital? Oh, the humanity. Then she goes into this long thing about sometimes you build fences to keep people in. Sometimes you build fences to keep things out. How many times does their derangement lead to some mentally ill person trying to kill the president before she can understand why there's a fence up before they have a bunch of people gathered on the back lawn? And I'm struck by two things. One, Donna's view of DC and Brooke Baldwin's. Completely different. There's the Matrix for you. Their memory. things were wonderful during Barack Obama. It began with one of the greatest financial crises, second greatest financial crisis in our country's history. We were a very divided country then. I used to do Barack Obama updates every day. Reason? I didn't want it to become the whole show. I knew Rush. I was friends with Rush. Rush went on to become the Mount Rushmore of talk radio. But even I didn't like the way Bill Clinton dominated his show for a while. So when somebody like Barack Obama pops up, I thought, well, I'm going to do a Barack Obama update every day. So the most he's going to get is one segment. Otherwise, he would determine what I talked about every day. And it was very frustrating to do because Barack Obama would lie in 10 seconds. It would take me an hour to deconstruct the lie. It just wasn't fun. It's no different than when we think about school. We hated school. There's a few of you out there that are going, oh, I love school. I was my best at school. Okay, well, I remember staring at that clock and staring at that calendar. And life wasn't going to begin till I was out of there. Oh, and by the way, my school did have barbed wire. And it was in a construction to keep you in, not out. But now we get together. Oh, all the great memories. I mean, Brooke Baldwin, standing in Washington, D.C., that's far safer today than it was in 2016. The hatred towards the president is far more vile than it's ever been in our history. And she's fawning over the good old days. Well, if that were true, this next story wouldn't be true. I actually enjoyed it. It was one of the highlights of my week. I mean, to have Jill Biden trying to tell America the president was fine. He never behaved like that debate before or since. That night she was scared to death. He had a stroke, which is why she let him, of course, finish. Then went to a press conference and told him how good he did as a good boy. Joey, you answered all the questions. You were so good. Now let's go to Waffle House for your reward. Then they go to Waffle House. She's scared to death. His brain is scattered, smothered, and covered, but she goes to Waffle House anyway. I mean, who couldn't have fun with that story? Democrats. Politico headline. Why are we talking about this? Democrats are furious that the Bidens simply won't go away. Are Democrats equally furious that Kamala Harris just won't go away? Do they really think that Mayor Pete breastfeeding with prosthetics is any better? Now, let me give you the story first real quickly, and then I'll give you the real truth. Democrats want to move on from 2024. I guess they do. But the Bidens won't let them. Former First Lady Jill Biden put a glaring spotlight back on the debate that ended her husband's political career while promoting her new memoir. Former President Joe Biden is drawing attention again to his audio interviews with special counsel Robert Hur as he sues the Justice Department. I'm not so certain the two aren't related. He don't want you to hear those tapes because they prove what you saw in that debate is exactly his condition well before the debate, which proves Jill Biden's lying through her teeth when she says he didn't behave that way before or since. I think he had a stroke. Could the scandal with his son Hunter Biden be far off? Should we bring up the pardons again? All of this leading Democrats to say it's unnecessary distraction. We're trying to keep the party focused on the critical midterm, and you're bringing us back, well, to our scandal. You see, Democrat voters were going to choose Bernie Sanders again, just like they did in 2016. And the DNC had to bait and switch with Hillary. Then they were going to do it in 2020, so they bait and switched with old Joe. But the plan was, Joe will get us in. America wanted just a peaceful old man. And then we'll get rid of Joe after about a year, and we'll get Kamala, who had already flamed out. She was the first in the primary process to be removed. And a big part of that was how she attacked Joe Biden for being a racist. Remember she told her nasty story about being in a bus? Kamala Harris was the Hillary Clinton puppet. Kamala Harris is who they wanted to be president. But she's a terrible candidate. She comes across as drunk, stupid. I'm trying to find the nice word for it. Nasty. Because she only knows how to be a prosecutor. So she goes into prosecution mode, or she goes into giggly storytelling and makes no sense. They can't get her elected. So the plan was, well, we'll get Joe, fourth in Iowa, seventh in New Hampshire. We'll cut a deal in South Carolina. And then we'll make him choose Kamala. That'll unite the party. That's the Obama and Clinton apparatuses all joined together. And it worked until Joe wouldn't leave. Like the movie Dave, he wouldn't cooperate. I was live on the air explaining to my audience as he handed the poison apple to Kamala, the border, knowing it would destroy her forever. That was Joe looking at John Podesta and saying, just like in the movie Dave, the chief of staff, they look at him, I'm not going anywhere. And that played out. They waited until Joe got all the electoral votes he needed to secure the nomination for president. Then they put him on stage early with Trump, no medication, and let him be like in Dave, having the stroke for show at the State of the Union to exit him and get Kamala, who then failed again for the same reasons. She's either nasty or stupid or drunk. Now, they don't want you to look back at them because of Auto Pen, the pardons, Hunter, all of that stuff. They really don't want you ever getting to the bottom of how COVID and that election were two of the greatest scandals in American history. They make Watergate look like a joke. Like maybe I'll give you detention compared to what they did. I had a listener email me and said, when you were going off on Kamala Harris yesterday, you brought up something about Time Magazine. An article from February, I believe. I get Time, and there's no February 21st article. Not. In fact, I believe it was... I've seen conflicting dates out, but I think the date on the actual article... it's February 4th, 2021. So this is shortly after oath of office. And I remember at the time, David Zanotti and I were going through this. We came to the conclusion, well, this piece is their confession, just in case it comes up. Because it's a manifesto. It's not an article. And it's all the players that surrounded Biden in the White House, including Klain, his chief of staff. But they're telling you the story of how they stole the election. And it's called The Shadow Campaign to Save the Democracy. It's February 2021, Time Magazine. Any Google search, it'll pop right up. And they will walk you through everything. A planned insurrection, how they weaponized COVID, how they changed election laws state by state and no legislature stopped them. Then they harvested votes in the swing precincts of the swing districts of the swing states and stole the election. And they look at you and they go, we had to save democracy. And the way they come around and tell you how they did it. We controlled the narrative through the media that's in our back pocket. And then we silenced any dissenting voices by controlling the internet. Well, then they didn't have that 4 years later. Thanks to Elon Musk, they didn't control the internet anymore. Thanks to the death of journalism, the media had no say anymore in setting narratives. They try, they still try today, but it's not effective. Well, they'd have done the shadow campaign again to get Kamala elected. It just didn't work. They're going to do the bait and switch again in 2028. I don't know who they'll be switching from. I can't imagine Pete Buttigieg is going to be a runaway train. I can't imagine Gavin Newsom is going to be. I suspect AOC will be, and the bait and switch will be to Rahm Emanuel. But These are not new games, and these are not my opinions, and these aren't crazy internet conspiracy theories. They're right in freaking Time Magazine. Go read it yourself. And that confession was there because they thought it was going to be investigated. And I believe, I got in the segment, that's what Democrats are most concerned about. Why is this batty old lady writing this memoir now and getting everybody focused on this? We got the midterms, A, but B, once the midterms are over, we got 2 years to focus on 2028. With them still in charge, they can investigate all this. See, I still think America deserves to know the truth about COVID. And America still needs to know the truth about 2020. And both should never happen again. And if they do, shame on you. But yeah, the Democrats are all hopping mad. Why are you bringing up Joe now? Because it did happen. And you don't have a king, but you do have a president. And he does have a cabinet. And they do control all the government agencies. Epstein, who cares? Somebody open up this file. And you can start with Time Magazine, the shadow campaign to save the democracy. Because in their confession, they do about 90% of the investigation for you. Everybody's talking about weight loss injections. Because they get results dramatically. They lower your blood sugar. They reduce your appetite. Calorie deficit leads to fat loss. Can lead to muscle loss and bone density loss. That's concerns down the road. But what if you want to lose weight? You don't want the painful injection weekly, and you don't want any of these intense, I'll call them, side effects that can happen. Well, that's why the doctors at Brickhouse Nutrition created Lean. The studied ingredients in Lean have been shown to, 1, lower blood sugar, 2, burn fat by converting it into energy, 3, curb your appetite and cravings so you're not as hungry, you eat less calorie deficit. And combined with a healthy diet and exercise, you lose fat, but not muscle or bone density. Now, it's not for somebody wanting to lose a quick pound or two. It can be used to have enough energy to clean the house today, but this is for frustrated dieters trying to lose 10 or more pounds. Or maybe you've lost 25, 30 pounds, but you have 20 more to go and you've kind of hit a wall. 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And they go, your dad tells that story all the time. Does that really? Oh, yeah, we take Lean.
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1: 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We did have a rocket explode. Blue Origin rocket exploded on the launch pad last night. What does that mean for the NASA program and more? Rory O'Neill with the details coming up in about 15.
4: 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I'm Jeff Jr., founder of Trajan Wealth. 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

0: From Oklahoma City to Youngstown and St. Louis to Tampa Bay, it's your morning show with Michael Del Giorno.
1: Thank you, Mike McCann, and it's Friday, May the 29th, 2026, 57 after the hour. Oh, the great Donna Summer. She rests in peace. What a talent. Well, I know what you're all dreading. We don't want the president to tell us how close we are and yet so far away. I mean, how long are we going to play this narrative again? Well, this time it's the vice president playing it, so it's different.
2: U.S. officials say the two sides have tentatively agreed to a 60-day extension of the ceasefire, the reopening of the Strait of Hormuz, and new talks on Iran's nuclear program. The proposed agreement of understanding still requires approval from President Trump and Iranian leaders. And Vance noted that negotiators are still going back and forth over issues related to Iran's nuclear capabilities.
1: Well, where do we go from here? And then we got the former Attorney General Pam Bondi set to appear in a congressional committee today on the handling of the Epstein files. No one injured after a Blue Origin rocket exploded on the launch pad, and no Kings is planning a movement protest for the president's 80th birthday. God, they don't have anything else, do they? That and more when your morning show continues next.
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3: I'm Dave Anthony, Fox News. A plan that President Trump has not signed off on yet to extend the Iran ceasefire for 60 days. Vice President Vance tells reporters Iran wants a deal.
4: And they want to open the Straits of Hormuz. We want them to open the Straits of Hormuz. There are a couple of issues on the nuclear stuff, the highly enriched stockpile, and also the question of enrichment.
3: Fox's Jeff Paul reports from Dubai.
5: This feels like this is the closest we have been to seeing the U.S. and Iran agree to a deal since the start of the war. But in another sense, we've sort of been here before where a deal feels imminent and then nothing happens. And complicating matters this time, this recent back and forth between the U.S. and Iran.
3: Referencing U.S. military shooting down Iran drones that targeted a commercial ship and attacking boats laying mines in Iran, targeting a U.S. base in Kuwait. Ukraine's President Volodymyr Zelensky is warning that Russia is preparing another major attack. Hours after a Russian drone fired at Ukraine crossed into Romania, hitting an apartment building, causing a fire that left 2 people injured. Romania, in response, is asking NATO for more anti-drone weaponry. A massive fireball lit up Cape Canaveral in Florida last night.
6: The Blue Origin rocket exploding during a test of its engines. A static fire engine test is when the rocket's engines are ignited and they run at full thrust, but the vehicle is unable to go anywhere during the test. The rocket was uncrewed, and thankfully no one on the ground nearby was hurt.
3: That's Fox's Marianne Rafferty. Blue Origin CEO Jeff Bezos says they don't know yet what went wrong, but will rebuild. A California eighth grader, W-O-N, the Scripps National Spelling Bee.
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3: 14-year-old Shrey Parikh correctly spelled 32 words in 90 seconds in a final round spell off, 7 more than the runner-up. 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
23: 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A new way of talk. A new way of understanding. Because we're in this together. This is your morning show with Michael Del Giorno.
2: Good Friday morning to you. We have a new experimental treatment for high cholesterol that could lead to a one-and-done way to prevent heart disease for a large number of people. Are you one of them? We'll ask Dr. Joe Galati next half hour. But first, can't have your morning show without your voice. Is this Jared from Krispy Kreme?
24: Hey, Mike, it's Jared from Krispy Kreme. As you always say, it's not Friday until it's Friday with 47 days.
2: Hail to the chief. He's the one we all say hail to. If he endorses you, you're fine. If he doesn't, you're dead meat. Mr. President, good morning.
25: Well, I have to say good morning to you, and thankfully we're endorsing you. But if you interrupt, we take the endorsement away, right? And we don't want to do that. Then you'll see your ratings go down. You'll see a lot. Excuse me. Watch out. Do you understand? Other people have tried to have a conversation, and we dropped a bunker buster on them. So you better be careful. That's all I'm going to say.
2: I just
25: that's
2: like getting
25: I'm
2: yelled at.
25: Say, right?
2: All right, let's start with Cornyn out. So that's Cassidy, Massey, Cornyn, all in 10 days. You have some power. You have some coattails when it comes to this party and who the voters vote for. Must feel good.
25: Well, you say it all the time. I have the power because I take a shower. And we took the greatest shower. We cleaned it out, right? We cleaned them out. And we did a tremendous job. You know, you look at it, it's like exfoliating, right? They say it's exfoliating. You know, you use the soap, it cleans out the dead skin, it takes off the dead weight. Mm. And we've done that with the Republican Party. We're looking at John Thune now. He better get his act together. He better get his act together. He's going to be next, you know, in a couple of years, he's going to be next. But he doesn't want to pass the Save America Act because he's a stupid person. You look at Hornball, he's out. Massey, he's up. Cassidy, he's up. There's 6 out of 7. Indiana state senators out. So they're all going by the way of Liz Cheney. And we're sending them home. We're sending them out. We're sending them packing. We're saying to them, you're fired. And we're very happy about it. So if you go against the agenda, you're gone. That's the bottom line, and we're going to make it happen.
2: If there's a scoreboard, Mr. President, do you realize you have endorsed 101 U.S. representatives, 101 went on to win. You've endorsed 8 gubernatorial candidates, 8 have gone on to win, and you're now 9 for 9 with U.S. Senate candidates. I'd say your endorsement matters a lot. Al Green, that was a nice little gift. Manafee, Knox, he won't be disrupting your State of the Union anymore.
25: Well, that's good. Al Green and his stupid cane. You look at it. He has a stupid cane, and he's gone, right? Somebody ought to hit him with it. I think somebody ought to smack him with it. But he's out. You know, he tried to impeach me last year over dastardly deeds. That's what he said. He said dastardly deeds. And never heard of that one before. So now he's out. The only dastardly deed that happened is he got removed in the primary. Nobody wanted to deal with him anymore. You know, he looks like a caveman. He's a stupid person, too. Very low IQ. And he's gone. And we're not going to miss him. We're not going to miss him. Not much I can tell you. We're not going to miss his interruptions. And we're not going to miss his antics. And we're certainly not going to miss the stench. You know, it doesn't smell very good. I can tell you that.
2: So, well, I can't imagine.
25: We're very happy about it.
2: Fridays with 47. It's never the weekend until we visit. I know you love to talk about Bobby, and you call him Bobby. Bobby's over. I mean, I think you like that your cabinet members like to hang out in their spare time together. So you can't make this up. Bobby's over at Dr. Oz's house. There's a snake issue by the pool. Now we got RFK Jr. snake handling. This Bobby, he's unbelievable.
25: Well, I'll tell you what, you know, a lot of people don't like listening to him when he talks, but the snakes love him. I can tell you that. That's a voice that can charm snakes. And he settled them down.
2: That's
25: love Bobby. I call him Bobby. Excuse me. I call him Bobby.
2: Yeah.
25: So he understands that that's what happens, right? But you look at it. He was hanging out with Dr. Oz. He said to me, sir, I'm off to see the wizard. And he went to Dr. Oz's house. And there were snakes. They said the lions and tigers. And snakes? Oh, my. What are we going to do about it? And Bobby went out there. He charmed them. He grabbed them. And he got bit a few times, but he's a strong person. He's a tough person. And it didn't hurt him at all. It didn't hurt him at all. They called him, they said the snakes were black racers, or we call them racers of color, right? You have to be very careful when you say these things. You have to be very careful, Pizza Boy, when you say these things. I can say whatever I want. I can't say that. They're going to get very upset about it, the snakes. They're going to say, snake lives matter, sir. So you look at it. Bobby did a tremendous job.
2: I do like snakes doubling
25: as white. Excuse me. We do have him as White House Pest Control. He's done a fantastic job, and we're very proud of Bobby. He did a great job.
2: You know, there are two kinds of people when there's a snake. Those that run for the hills, and then those like Bobby that just go and, I mean, getting bit, and he's still holding it up while it's biting him. He's indestructible. Hey, what do you think of the Chicago Mayor's going to see the Pope?
25: Well, I think he ought to watch himself. You know, you look at Brandon Johnson, he ought to watch himself. And the Pope ought to watch himself, too. You know, the Pope is from Chicago. The Pope is supposed to be a nice guy. He's been a stupid guy a couple of times. But Marco set him straight. Marco said to him, if you keep this up, you're going to get fired and I'm going to replace you. That's what Marco said. Marco Rubio, Pope Marco. He's got a bunch of different jobs. He's doing great in every single job. But now you look at the Chicago Mayor Brandon Johnson. He's a stupid guy, and Chicago's a tough place. You look at Chicago. I hear they're deploying Jiggly Belly Pritchard to eat all the gunshots. He's going to eat all the bullets and make sure everybody stays safe. It's like sprinkles on his ice cream cone. He puts the bullets on there. He eats them. But he's a very nasty guy. He's a big guy. I have to say that. Yeah, very big guy. We call him a gas giant. You look at it. I get along very well with NASA. They say, sir, you have a gas giant right here on your planet, sir. It's called Jiggly Belly Pritchard. We're sending the Artemis 2 crew around him, otherwise known as Uranus. They're going to study him. But now you look at Jiggly Belly. He's a nasty guy. You look at Brandon Johnson. He's a nasty guy. And hopefully they don't influence the Pope negatively, because the Pope has had some problems, even though we tried to set him straight.
2: Yeah, I think if you have any pull whatsoever, I mean, I'm not opposed to Marco being the next pope. You know, I support you being the next pope. I really think Stanley Tucci, if you saw the movie Conclave, you know, maybe if the pope doesn't work out, we just replace him with Stanley Tucci. I thought he looked like a great pope.
25: We may replace the pope with you. We may have Pope Pizza Boy. Think about it. Right? We're going to have pizza parties at the Vatican. Beautiful time, but we'll look at it. We're looking at it. You know, we're giving the pope a little bit of a leeway. And but it may work out, it may not work out, but we're watching it very closely.
2: All
25: Nobody's
2: right.
25: ever watched it very closely. We're watching
2: it
25: close.
2: Like you. Well, Marco's doing a fine job, but at what point do we send Howie Mandel? I mean, this has really turned into a deal or no deal, and it's looking like no deal. You had to take airstrikes into effect again.
25: Well, you look at Howie Mandel, and you know, you look at the game show Deal or No Deal. I won that. I made that show, believe it or not.
2: You
25: I was
2: did.
25: The
2: I didn't know that.
25: For a long time. I was the banker for a long time. We never made a bad deal. You know, we ripped off the people. But the first time that I played that show, they said, "You got, sir, you got $50 in your case." I said, "It's rigged. We got to redo it." So you look at it, and I won. You know, I won the $1 million. I won more than that, believe it or not. I made the greatest deal. They said to me, "Sir, deal or no deal?" I said, "Let me make a deal." But the Iranians didn't want to do that. They didn't want to do that, and so we started dropping the big bombs on them again, right? We started dropping the Bunker Busters. We started dropping Chris Christie, Katie Porter. Nobody wants Katie Porter in their country. We dropped Katie Porter in Iran. We dropped Jiggly Belly. We dropped a lot of these people, and we took care of them. We have to keep taking care of them. You know, we told you, if you don't make a deal, we're going to bomb you. They said to me, "Sir, please don't do that." But now we had to do it. You know, Howie Mandel said, "No deal, sir." And so we dropped them. And that's what we had to do to take care of business. You know, we didn't want to do it, but we had to do it.
2: Closing moments with Friday with 47. We had a White House shooter. This looked a lot more like suicide by cop, but he's not new. He wasn't new to the White House. He did have a gun. He was shooting. You were in the White House. Do you ever think about, I mean, I don't know. There's just so much hateful rhetoric. There's so much mental illness and so many people that keep trying to get to you. Do you ever, as Larry King would say, fear for your life?
25: Well, we don't fear for that. You know, there's a lot of horrible people that are out there, very sick people, nasty people. These are very nasty people, and they want to do terrible things to me. But what I can tell you is if it gets really bad, they won't want to do terrible things to Donna. So they break out Donna. That's a life-saving maneuver. Right. You know, they wouldn't do that because then they would say trans violence, sir. You can't do that. So we want to look at it. We're going to look at it very closely. If things get bad, Donna comes up. When things get good, we put Donna away. And it's called strategy. You know, you look at it. It's called strategy. Nobody is as strategic and as smart as your favorite president. And so we have Donna waiting in the wings in case anything happens. Donna Trump, the first female president. If you want to do that, you know, they have to respect it. If they don't, they're bigots, right? They say, "You're a bigot, sir." So we're looking at it. But if things get bad, we could always go Donna. She's like our parachute. We can pull the cord and fall nice and safe. That would be the way we do it.
2: Who's first lady if Donna's president?
0: Ah, that's a question for another day. There you have it. Friday with 47, everybody.
2: Hail to the chief. He's the one we all say hail to. He has the power because he takes a shower. Mr. President, thank you for finding time for us.
25: Well, you did a tremendous job, and you better hope you keep that endorsement or else bad things happen. But so far, we're in a good place. That much I can tell you.
2: Oh, snakes of color. Black snakes matter. Of course, the best is, it's hard to hear or I would play it, but Cheryl in the background. Bobby, put him down. The snakes are biting him, and she's, "Bobby, please, please put him down.
1: It's dangerous."
2: Oh, it's dangerous. Listen, I want every father and grandfather listening to hear this. There are websites right now where anyone, and I mean anyone, can look up your home address, find the names of your spouse, your children, map out where you live, what your daily routine looks like, what you believe, how you vote, who you give money to. Data brokers build the database, and they do it without your permission, without your knowledge, and they profit from it every single day. They use it against you, too. Sometimes you go to get a room, and it says there are no rooms when there really are. They just know you cancel a lot. It's not just a privacy problem. As a person of faith, I take the responsibility of protecting my wife and my children very seriously. And this is a threat I couldn't ignore, and I don't think you should ignore either. That's where Incogni comes in. They can't scam you. 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Are you one of them? Dr. Joe Galati, next half hour. Rory O'Neill with the very latest on the... Wow, we're just so close to a peace agreement with Iran. We're just several key issues off. We'll get you the very latest. The Jerry Morning Show continues next. I'm going to watch Bobby Kennedy play with snakes some more, and we'll see you in a couple of minutes. Your Morning Show.
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2: That pretty much covers Friday with 47, doesn't it? 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All right, if you're just waking up, here they are, 1 through 5. Your top 5 stories of the day. Well, former Attorney General Pam Bondi set to appear before a congressional committee today. She'll be receiving questions on how the State Department released the Epstein files.
8: The closed-door hearing is expected to focus on her handling of the investigation into Epstein and his accomplice, Ghislaine Maxwell. Bondi was diagnosed with thyroid cancer after leaving the Justice Department in April. I'm Mark Kneefield.
2: An explosion. The explosion of Blue Origin's New Glenn rocket could delay NASA's plans to explore the moon and beyond.
9: Just days ago, NASA chose New Glenn rockets over SpaceX to deliver rovers and other cargo to the moon starting this fall.
10: NASA has selected Blue Origin.
9: Soon after Thursday night's explosion, NASA Administrator Jared Isaacman posted that they were still analyzing potential impacts to mission timelines for the lunar base and for next year's Artemis 3. In 2016, a SpaceX rocket exploded on their pad during a similar test, and it took 15 months to repair the damage. I'm Rory O'Neill.
2: Well, I got a lot of mental illness out there, all ginned up by the crazy conspiracy narratives online. Not surprising, a Texas man is in custody, accused of threatening to kill Erica Kirk, who's scheduled to appear in an event in San Antonio next week. Tammy Trujillo has that story.
12: Police arrested Jacob Wensky early on Thursday on charges of making a terrorist threat. Investigators say Wensky posted a threat on social media last month, saying he would bomb the venue where Kirk will appear at a Turning Point USA event. Erica Kirk became CEO of the conservative nonprofit after her husband, conservative activist Charlie Kirk, was assassinated last year at a Turning Point event in Utah. I'm Tammy Trujillo.
2: A TV drama about the early life of Celine Dion and family is in the works. Growing Up Dion will trace Celine Dion's childhood in Quebec, formative years, modest music-filled household. I guess she had 14 sibling relationships that helped shape her path in global stardom. The project is going to be produced by her brother, Jacques. It'll be adapted from the book Dion, A Family Saga, written by her nephew, Jimmy. No casting information or release plans have been disclosed yet. We're simply out of ideas. All we do is make TV shows and movies about music people's lives. Well, North America is hosting the World Cup. And if you're going to any games in Mexico, you can do the wave, but you can't say one specific word. Bree Tennis has details.
13: We really can't tell you what the word is, but the Mexican Football Federation says it's a homophobic slur and will not be allowed at games. They've launched a campaign called The Wave Yes, The Chant No. The one-word slang means male prostitute in Spanish and is shouted to distract the opposing goalkeeper. Stadium officials say fans who participate in the chant will be ejected, face FIFA fines, and could have their fan ID revoked. I'm Bree Tennis.
2: I, for one, have no idea what she's talking about. You're nodding like you do know what the word is. I don't follow enough soccer to know. Nor do I plan to be in Mexico for a soccer game. All right, in baseball, only 2 games yesterday of your morning show interest. Tigers lost 7-1 to the Angels. The Pirates lost 7-2 to the Cubbies. Tonight in Raleigh, 7 o'clock, Carolina can close things out. They're up 3-1, and the winner will play the Las Vegas Golden Knights. And in the Western Conference Finals of the NBA, Spurs forced to Game 7, 118-91 over the Thunder last night. Game 7 is tomorrow night, 7 o'clock in OKC. The winner will play the Knicks in the finals. Birthdays, we got Scary Spice, Mel B, 51, Ramstar, star of my fantasy football team, Puka Nakua, 25. Actress Annette Bening is 68, singer Melissa Etheridge is 65. And a shout out to JFK on his heavenly birthday. JFK would have been 109 today. If it's your birthday, happy birthday. So glad you were born.
14: Good morning. This is Mark from St. Louis, Missouri. Just so happens your morning show is my morning show, too, with Michael DiGiorno.
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7: The U.S. and Iran have agreed on a memorandum of understanding that would extend a fragile ceasefire for 60 days, but President Trump hasn't yet signed off on it. The framework ceasefire would reportedly see the Strait of Hormuz open to commercial traffic, but the fate of Iran's nuclear program remains a critical sticking point. Three people are dead, including a child, and several others are unaccounted for after an apartment building exploded in Dallas, Texas. Texas officials say an apartment building in the Oak Cliff neighborhood was leveled Thursday by a natural gas explosion. Former Attorney General Pam Bondi is set to appear before a congressional committee today for questions about the Justice Department's release of the Epstein files. More from Mark Mayfield.
8: The closed-door hearing is expected to focus on her handling of the investigation into Epstein and his accomplice, Ghislaine Maxwell. Bondi was diagnosed with thyroid cancer after leaving the Justice Department in April.
7: I'm Mike.
26: Athletes wanted. 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
1: Military-grade weapons seized. I'm Wendy Swanson, KNST News. A traffic stop on I-10 in Marana resulted in the seizure of 10 military-grade firearms, 5,000 rounds of ammunition, and various gun parts. Arizona DPS detectives stopped the Hyundai sedan for civil traffic violations, and that's when they saw gun cases and searched the vehicle. Detectives believe the weapons were headed to Mexico. The driver was arrested and then released pending formal charges. Arizona's Attorney General is putting proposed rate hikes by two state utilities under the microscope. Speaking of Fox 10, Chris Mays didn't mince words when talking about the possible rate increases by APS and TEP.
2: I know this is going to sound strong, but this is just corporate greed at its worst. This is a monopoly utility that it made over $600 million in net profit last year. TEP made, Fortis, their parent company, made more than $1.6 billion in net profit.
1: Mays pointed most of the blame at the development of data centers. Both APS and TEP have proposed a 14% rate hike, pointing at things like maintenance and infrastructure costs. The Arizona Corporation Commission will have the final say on both rates later this year. The Diamondbacks open up a three-game series with the Mariners tonight in Seattle. Zach Gallen will get the ball for the Snakes, who have won 5 straight and 10 of their last 11 overall. I'm Wendy Swanson, KNST AM 790, Tucson's most important.
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1: Eat human.
9: They want President Trump to be toxic, but America keeps making him more popular.
10: Ladies and gentlemen, children of all ages, welcome to the Conservative Circus with James T. Harris.
9: The leftist spent 10 years trying to turn Donald Trump into political radiation. Touch him and your career should die. Stand next to him and your reputation should collapse. Introduce him. You're a racist. Support him and you should be socially exiled. That is the strategy.
11: You know, now that you think about it, he's kind of like the Incredible Hulk. The more you shoot at him, the more you attack him, the angrier you make him, the stronger he gets.
9: It's that gamma radiation. And I got to tell you.
11: It's MAGA radiation.
9: Oh, you're right. What? I am so short-sighted. You're so creative. It's that MAGA radiation. Oh, they even, see, that just sounds so much better. It's rolled and it makes total sense instead of the gamma that tags you back to the Marvel
11: if
9: thing.
11: If anybody from the Trump team is listening to us this morning on the iHeartRadio app, because we do have a worldwide reach.
9: We do.
11: Despite what Jamie Oliver says that we're just some hack in a basement. Yeah. Go ahead and copyright that. You can put it on a t-shirt. I just need my like 17% cut.
9: Man, you
11: MAGA,
9: could take
11: MAGA radiation.
9: You could take 3% and still become a multimillionaire if they use that one.
11: Yeah, well, you know, but
9: 17, okay.
11: I'm a capitalist. I'm, right. You know, give me my fair share.
9: MAGA radiation. And I got to tell you, because of that, this strategy is falling apart right in front of our eyes. I mean, just this week alone, look at what happened to New York Giants. You know, the quarterback, what's that? Jackson Dart. The young man introduces the president of the United States at an event, something that used to be considered, you know, patriotic, normal, even honorable. And suddenly, the outrage machine kicks into overdrive. And you know this has to be part of their strategery because you got everybody from Joy Behar to that crazy racist woman that used to be on ESPN.
11: Oh, Jemele Hill?
9: Yes. All of them are reading from the same script.
8: Well, he's free to do it, but think of the dissension that's going to cause in the locker room. He plays with black guys.
9: Ooh. Never mind the fact that black guys have endorsed him, introduced him, even black guys formerly of the New York Giants.
11: Well, probably the most famous black guy New York Giant of all time, Lawrence Taylor. Arguably, the greatest New York Giant introduced Trump and is a Trump supporter.
9: Sports media panics. Social media activists swarm. Reporters start interrogating teammates and coaches like a crime has been committed.
11: Like they did when the Kachuk brothers laughed at the president's joke on the telephone after they won the new the hockey gold medal.
9: Correct.
11: Oh my gosh, you chuckled at a joke about women playing sports. Are you MAGA? We have to boycott.
9: Why are we seeing this? Because
11: they're desperate.
9: Well, the left no longer believes in disagreement. They believe in contamination. You are contaminated. It's that MAGA radiation. See how I use that?
11: Yeah, good job. So you picked rolls. It up.
9: It just rolls right in there. You are genius.
11: Thank you.
9: The political model is very simple. If Trump touches it, destroy it. If somebody smiles near Trump, punish them. If somebody refuses to denounce Trump loudly enough, intimidate them.
11: You know what this is? They have spent, like you said, the better part of 10 plus years attacking Trump personally. Going all the way back to the Steele dossier, to the FBI wiretapping his campaign phones, which we were told was far right-wing conspiracy theory, and it turned out they can't get Trump. So now what they're doing is, well, if we can't take out Trump, let's take out anybody that supports him to try and erode his voter base and make him so toxic, people are afraid. And you know what? The gamma radiation doesn't work. We're like, you know what? I want that gamma. I want to be the Incredible Hulk, too.
9: Mm-hmm. That's what's happening. I mean, look at, what's the name again? Jackson Dart. He's got that MAGA radiation. All of a sudden, he's even more popular. You have a overinflated ego. Who's the linebacker on the Giants?
11: Abdul Carter.
9: Dude, who are you? You know what? Now you're going to be known as the ingrate that attacked his quarterback for introducing the president. That's not a good look. It may be kind of hot right now because that's what's sizzling in social media, but that is not going to wear well with the organization.
11: Can I pretend to be Jamel Hill for a moment?
9: Come on, with
11: but it. Like, I want to be the white Jamel Hill. Okay, I'm going to take like 180 degrees.
9: A challenge.
11: Like, I'm trans Jamel Hill.
9: Ooh,
11: here, okay?
9: Well, you are on a roll.
11: Right.
9: Segment one.
11: All right, here's what I'm... How come Abdul Carter is causing dissension in the locker room, speaking out about what his white quarterback is doing on his off time? He should have the freedom to associate with whoever he wants to. This is disruptive to the locker room. He should be focused on football and supporting his teammate on the field instead of causing an unnecessary distraction.
9: Yes. I see that. That's pretty good.
11: It's an honor for any player, Jackson Dart, or anybody on this team to be able to introduce a president of the United States.
9: You know, it's...
11: Why is what Jackson Dart speaking out a disruption, but Abdul Carter is not disrupting?
9: How about all of these celebrities who are like, well, I am not going to perform at the America 250 because I'm not political. Trump's in office and I'm not political. But the same artists were performing for Barack Obama. The hypocrisy is that's what it is. And we can see it and we're calling it out.
11: You know, our listeners are very ingenious. The capitalist mindset is alive and well at 6:10 in the morning Pacific time.
12: Thanks, producer Aaron, for giving that up. This is Tom Mischello. I've already got Amazon up and I've already got the t-shirt designed. Let me know if you want one. $25.95. I think I'll reduce it to $17.76. That sounds better.
9: So dumb. I should have had that up on the store right away. I got scooped.
11: Tom beat you.
9: Tom.
11: Well, you're too busy hosting the show, being
9: that's
11: the ringmaster of the conservative
9: 17,
11: circus.
9: I love that price, too. $17.76 for your MAGA radiation shirt. We should just shut the show down right now. Can it get any better than this? Yes, it can. They want Trump to be toxic, but you know what? It's just not working. America keeps making him more and more and more popular. We'll tell you what this is doing to the left at 6:18.
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0: 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Oh, but I'm, yeah, America. Yeah, we're making him more popular. We're drunk off of this. MAGA radiation.
1: Mm-hmm.
0: That's what it is.
1: Yeah. It's a, Trump is basically the political version of the Incredible Hulk. You can try to shoot at him. I mean, literally and figuratively.
0: Get stronger.
1: Right?
0: Fight, fight, fight.
1: And he just gets stronger.
0: It's kind of amazing to watch this. I mean, again, this is not politics anymore from the left. This is organized social pressure. And the same thing is happening with America's 250th birthday celebration. I love this.
1: This is interesting to me because there used to be a time in this country, despite our political differences, that Republicans, Democrats, left and right could coalesce over a love of country. We had minor divisions about what it meant to be an American and how to live best the American experience. And now what you're seeing from the left, the fact that this is, what is it, the quicentennial, the 250th birthday of the greatest nation that God has ever bestowed on this spinning ball of rock.
0: Ever.
1: Or some people would say flat disc, but that's neither nor there.
0: I'm a flat right? earther.
1: Just kidding. You've got the left. They're just showing their flat-out hatred of country.
0: Think about how insane this is. America is about to celebrate 250 years of existence, and instead of coming together as Americans, the left is trying to sabotage the celebration. Why? Because Trump happens to be president during it. And you want to talk about Trump derangement syndrome. You've got musical acts that are suddenly pulling out. You got celebrities, you know, are suddenly concerned. The media suddenly wants us to believe patriotism itself is now partisan.
1: I thank God that Donald Trump is president during the 250th birthday celebration.
0: Thank you,
1: year.
0: Jesus.
1: Because just imagine what we would be getting
0: July 4th
1: weekend.
0: Oh, wait a minute.
1: If Kamala Harris was president.
0: You just think of what we're getting. You said that and my spirit sank.
1: Right.
0: It took me back to transgenders flashing in front of the White House.
1: We would get an endless stream of, in 1619, the first slave ships arrived from Africa in Jamestown. America at 250, a legacy of Jim Crow.
0: A legacy of slavery and degradation.
1: How transgenders wrote the Constitution. America at 2. These would be the things that the Democrats would. Did you know that Betsy Ross was a lesbian? Tell me I'm wrong.
0: You're not wrong.
1: This country was founded on racist Christian principles.
0: You would have the 250th anniversary or the parade would be like a pride festival.
1: The only thing that would be celebrating red, white, and blue under the Kamala Harris America 250 would be the dildos that they were throwing into the crowd.
0: Red, white, and blue dildos?
1: To the children's. Pablo, can we say dildo at 6:20 in the morning on a Friday?
0: You just did.
1: Uh-oh.
0: What's partisan is the left. Everything you just said is true. The left's trying to ruin America's birthday because your side lost an election.
1: I think it's deeper than that, James. I think it's not even just about Trump. It's about an abject
0: hatred
1: for American greatness and American values.
0: They hate America because America, half of America, 70 million worth, voted for President Trump. Well, we like President Trump. Trump derangement syndrome is metastasizing incredibly fast.
1: I would also argue that the left hates America because half of the left aren't even Americans.
0: Ooh,
1: they're illegals that they imported from other countries whose allegiances aren't to America. They're to whatever asshole third world country that they came from, and then they send whatever they get from the America back to those countries.
0: We're going to touch on that just a little bit today, because we have Governor Tim Walz up there in Minnesota making Aaron's point. They don't like you. The left doesn't like you. If you are a white male, especially, if you're a white male and you're conservative, oh my gosh. If you're any man that's conservative, oh my gosh.
1: If you're a man, they barely tolerate you. But if you throw conservative on it, oh God, you're.
0: I'm telling you, we've got Democrat female mayors saying just that. We got it all today. The left hates you. They hate the country. And this is the reality. And it's also the funniest part. Every time they try to make Trump radioactive, try to make you radioactive, you know, just like Aaron said, segment one, they make you stronger, like the Hulk. Jason Darr's popularity has now exploded. He sold even more jerseys. Trump-backed candidates keep winning. He's 100% this election cycle in endorsements. The America 250 celebration will probably be the biggest now because controversy creates attention. The left still has not learned its lesson from 2015.
1: I'm in trouble.
0: Uh-oh.
1: Yeah, we're hearing from people that you can't say dildo at 6.
0: Oh, no.
2: Good morning. You can't say that word dildo on the radio. You can say Mark Kelly, like they're throwing Mark Kelly's into the parade to the children, or you can say Smildo or Mark Kelly's. I would say, good day, guys. Great job. Love it. Listen every day.
0: Can we say we're throwing Ruben Gallegos? That's too much.
1: So that goes back to our good friend Garrett Lewis, who you can hear every afternoon starting at 4:00. Remember just a few months ago when they were having the problem throwing the self-pleasure devices into the crowd at the WNBA games?
0: Yes.
1: That was Garrett's bit. Garrett decided at that point, because he didn't want to say dildo at 4:00 in the afternoon, so he called them Mark Kelly's because, well, I mean, if you look at Mark Kelly, he's got that round, bulbous head, and it kind of resembles a self-pleasure device.
0: Speaking of dildos, did you see that?
1: James, we just established
0: instead
1: that.
0: Instead of Mark Kelly, did you see that the phallic symbol blew up on the launch pad?
1: The Blue Origin rocket. Blue Origin. I did see that, and I think it's very mean. All the people that were posting on X, how come that couldn't have been the rocket Katy Perry was on?
0: Oh, that's terrible.
1: That's just mean.
0: That's terrible.
1: I know she's crazy leftist, and now she's dating Fidel Castro's son, Justin Trudeau, but Katy Perry is a beautiful woman.
0: Well, she was. Woman. She's kind of shrinking up right now.
1: Oh, is she gone on a Zempic?
0: Well, something like that.
1: Uh-oh. Back in the day, I have a Katy Perry picture in my office.
0: I got that Katy Perry video with Elmo.
1: Oh.
0: Elmo, do you want to play?
1: Yes, I do.
0: Yes,
1: I do. I'm going to learn to count to two. One, two.
0: Here's the deal, my friends. Normal Americans do not hate this country. Normal Americans are not ashamed of the flag. Normal Americans do not believe introducing the president is an act of extremism. And millions of Americans are getting tired of being told that they have to pretend otherwise. The left wants you to be in fear. Americans love freedom. That's why the strategy keeps failing. And that's why this show will go on. And speaking of shows, what do you think about Trump 250? What do you think about President Trump being the face of the $250 bill? Oh, I'm loving this.
1: It's been a while since we've had new currency.
0: Yes.
1: I mean, to heck with replacing Andrew Jackson and putting on Harriet Tubman. Just give me a brand new bill.
0: Give me a 250. I want a Trump. Wait, no, got something creative with this. I was about to say something flat about the Trump 250. The deuce and a quarter. I want the Trump deuce and a quarter. No, you could do better than that.
1: I think Trump 50.
0: Trump 50?
1: Trump 50.
0: Trump 50.
1: It's tight. It's concise.
0: You're right. Trump Fitty. Man, we have to bottle up this first half hour of the show today.
1: Because, I mean, if $1,000 is a band,
0: right,
1: $250 could just be a Trump Fitty.
0: Trump Fitty.
1: I'm going to put Trump Fitty on it.
0: The left's heads are exploding because the Trump Fitty has been proposed. I think we should do it. We're going to talk about it.
1: We should make the entire bill red, white, and blue, too. Ooh. Just not even make it green. Just make it one of the... Because, you know, you get the Euros and you get all that...
0: That
1: kind of swishy Canada money.
0: Right.
1: You know, it just looks like a red... Just make it red, white, so it stands out.
0: No, red, white, blue, and gold.
1: Oh, well, the strip will be gold because, you know, they got to do the anti-counterfeiting measures.
0: That's Trump Fitty. Coming up next.
3: DUI arrests are down. I'm Wendy Swanson, KNST News. Arizona saw a drop in DUI arrests over Memorial Day weekend. KNST's Matt Mattinson has the numbers.
4: Data from the Governor's Office of Highway Safety shows 316 of those types of arrests were made between May 22nd through May 25th. That's 120 less compared to last year. Out of this year's total, 50 were considered extreme DUI, which is where a driver's blood alcohol level is above 0.15. Data also shows declines in citations for speeding, seatbelts, and distracted driving. The agency notes that there were less officers participating over the holiday weekend compared to the last 2 years.
3: Another Tucson pool has been targeted by vandals. City officials have temporarily shut down the Freedom Park pool in Midtown after broken glass was discovered in the pool and on the pool deck. The pool is expected to reopen next Thursday. This is the second time this month something like this has happened. The Udall pool was shut down because of vandalism involving broken glass. Officials say it's not only dangerous, but it's becoming expensive to clean up. Authorities are looking for the vandals. I'm Wendy Swanson, KNST. AM 790, Tucson's most stimulating.
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15: In the NBA playoffs, there will be a Game 7 in the Western Conference Finals as the Spurs blew out the Thunder 118-91 in Game 6 and tied the series at 3. Game 7 is tomorrow night at 8 Eastern on NBC and Peacock. And in baseball, the owners proposed a hard salary cap to players as part of the next CBA, their first firm cap proposal since 1994. Under the proposal, each team would need to maintain a payroll of at least $171.2 million without exceeding $245.3 million starting in 2027. Currently, 12 teams would need to increase their payrolls to reach the minimum, while 8 teams would have to shed payroll to get under the ceiling. The current CBA expires on December 1st. 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
22: Caffeine can be really good for you and help a lot of things, and caffeine can be kind of bad for you.
23: It's a drug, and in its pure form, Chuck, it is a bitter-tasting crystalline powder.
22: Naturally, it's in the coffee bean and in chocolate and tea, but it's also added artificially in things like soda. Your body is enjoying the caffeine. It's blocking that adenosine. You're going to feel alert and awake. It's got that adrenaline going, and it's rewarding you with the dopamine. I mentioned the vicious cycle, the inevitable crash.
23: Right.
22: Like any stimulant drug, and you want more of it. Eventually, it's going to affect your sleep patterns. All right, how about some health benefits?
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22: They found everything from not develop Parkinson's disease to dropping your risk of various cancers.
23: Well, coffee actually is shown to reduce your risk of diabetes.
22: 4 cups a day, 50% less chance of mouth and throat cancer.
23: You should eat more grapefruit because grapefruit contains something called narragin, and it actually slows the removal of caffeine from your brain.
22: Okay.
23: So you enjoy its effects longer.
22: Nice.
23: Yeah.
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0: have an obsession.
1: What's that?
0: You have an obsession.
1: Oh, I do have a Katy Perry obsession. This is
0: kind of sick.
1: Well, it's not sick. It's just I have a type, James. If you've noticed something about me, Katy Perry, Sydney Sweeney. Tyra Banks.
0: Right.
1: Sofia Vergara.
0: Oh, yeah.
1: Yeah.
0: They all have something in common.
1: Elizabeth Hurley.
0: Ooh, Elizabeth. Yeah, she's lovely.
1: Yeah. You have a
0: sickness.
1: I'm a T-man. I'm a T-man. In the battle between T and A, I'm Team T all the way.
0: You are listening to the Conservative Circus 550 KFYI 790 KNSC, the free iHeartRadio app. What did you call it? The Trump-fitty.
1: Trump-fitty.
0: The Trump-fitty. It's making liberals' heads blow up. We're
1: the
0: talking
1: idea
0: about
1: that. They're going to release a currency in honor of the America 250 celebration.
0: Yes.
1: It's going to be a $250 bill, and Trump's face will be on it.
0: Trump's face is on the bill. You just reminded me about in 17, or I should say, yes, 1976.
1: 1976 right. For the bicentennial. Don't you remember the bicentennial quarters?
0: I do remember the bicentennial quarters.
1: They had the drummer boy
0: on the
1: back. Yeah. And people, I mean, I can remember growing up in the 80s and the early 90s, and we would look at the backs of quarters, and if they were the bicentennial ones, we would kind of hold on to them.
0: Right.
1: Now, the difference is, I can hold on to a quarter and be like, yeah, I'll put that, aside. That's kind of a cool thing. I ain't holding on to a Trump fitty.
0: I can't hold on to a Trump fitty. I walk around, show people my Trump fit. Well, actually, I wouldn't do that.
1: I mean, 250's a lot.
0: Things are getting kind of tight out there.
1: Yeah, he's going to
0: give me a little bit of trouble. I'd be like that kid. You see that kid flashing all that money before the prom, but then he ended up getting got?
1: It was a sad story.
0: Very sad story. It's
1: tragic, actually. So that's why. Dearborn, Michigan, right?
0: Yeah.
1: He was out there holding like $3,000, flexing his rental car. And then, hours after the prom, he was at an after party and got shot, killed.
0: That's the thing about the Trump fitty that's I think is going to be good, because you will spend it, and that will just spur the economy. The Trump fitty, you wouldn't want it, and then you spend it.
1: You know what I would do? See, I would get it, and then I would take a picture and post it on the gram.
0: No.
1: And then I would spend it.
0: That's going to end up getting you shot. That's what that kid did.
1: No. See, I'm talking about one 250.
0: Okay.
1: I'm not talking about stacks of 250s, because I'm not that dumb.
0: Right.
1: Because if I had stacks of 250s, I would put that in a high interest yield account, or I would invest it in a business. Let's be honest, I'd probably buy some more hockey jerseys.
0: That's
1: or
0: what
1: buy
0: you would do.
1: Tickets to the Stanley Cup finals.
0: I don't know why you lying to people. That's exactly what you do.
1: I can't. I'm upset, James.
0: Are you not going to go?
1: I can't.
0: Why? Is they're that expensive?
1: No, I looked.
0: Should we do a GoFundMe?
1: I looked at game three will be the first game in Vegas.
0: Right.
1: And the cheapest ticket was $1,078.
0: Oh, come on, man.
1: And
0: that's 10 minutes on the GoFundMe. We could do a GoFundMe right now.
1: I don't feel like it would be appropriate for me to start a GoFundMe.
2: I got 20 on it right now, James.
0: That's right. I had 22. That you were $40 in.
1: Oh, I appreciate
0: that. We can do it like the Cars for Kids. All that money they're sending over to.
1: we need to be careful about that because they don't advertise.
0: Oops.
1: Yeah.
0: I'm sorry.
1: California blocked those ads, by the way.
0: They did?
1: Yeah. What I was thinking about doing was starting a littering center for a hospice.
0: Same thing.
1: Hey, Pablo, you got an old person or something I can just let die in the corner while I raise money to go to the Golden Knights?
2: But I know a bunch of kids that need a nursery right now. So,
1: sweet. I'll bring them in here. We got like an extra room or something. I'll send them down with Tim and Brooke over at KNIX. They can watch them. And meanwhile, I'm getting the money.
0: We're going to give you the left's reaction to the Trump fitty. They are losing their mind over that. We'll do that. It's 6:48.
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29: You and Pablo were onto something. The GoFundMe's up to like $125 now.
28: That.
29: People
28: I'm trying
29: are
28: to
29: saying
28: tell you.
29: I need to go.
28: You need to go.
29: One person even said she'll chip in extra if I agree to take my son.
28: See? Look at
29: the
28: that.
29: The problem is my son doesn't want. My son hates the Golden Knights.
28: What?
29: Yeah, my son's a Toronto Maple Leafs fan. And hold on. We're gonna talk about sports here, man.
28: Oh, yeah. How can you have a divided household? I mean, all of my
29: Because I allowed my children to pick their own teams because the warden has different teams. And so now I did get very lucky. My precious, lovely daughter, she's a San Francisco 49ers fan because she's the smart one in the family. My son decided he was going to be a Maple Leafs fan. But in the offseason, the Golden Knights signed the Maple Leafs best player in free agency. So now
28: he's bitter.
29: Yeah. And then what did I do? I immediately
28: looked in his face, the jersey.
29: I bought the jersey of Mitch Marner for the Golden Knights, and he's like, "Hey, do you want one?"
28: And you are the source of contention in your household. That's the problem.
29: I am absolutely. Yeah,
28: my whole family is Green Bay Packer fans. As a matter of fact, my sister-in-law married into the family. She had to renounce her Bear loyalty to become a Packer fan. Gear and all, my grandchildren have Packer gear. It's multi-generational. Well, Mom, 97-year-old mom's got Packer gear.
29: Except
28: Packers.
29: Your dad was a Bears fan. So
28: well, he was a hater.
29: Yeah. My dad was a
28: God
29: a
28: took him early
29: fan.
28: For that, though. He was the first one to go. He's the first one to go.
29: Are you saying your father died because he was a Bears fan?
28: You know, guy got tired of that. You see the G on the side of the helmet? May he rest in peace.
29: I thought it stood for garbage.
28: Stop it! Stop it. He's going to strike you down right here on the show. Don't play with God like that. Don't you play with God. Like, don't you play don't with know. God. Let's talk about the Trump fitty is creating havoc on the set of CNN.
30: Can we just say how cuckoo it is that we're at war, that we've got an inflation report today, that inflation is the highest it's been in 3 years, that the president promised to lower prices, that he promised not to do forever wars or go back into the Middle East, and that's what we're doing. Mm. And then how does he spend his time? Bessent is he's basically in the briefing room talking about a $250 bill.
28: He was asked about it.
30: Who other than Bessent's friends need a $250 bill?
28: I do.
30: I don't know anyone who uses a $250 bill.
28: Who's lying?
30: But also the idea that we're going to spend money to put Donald Trump's picture.
29: I mean, it used to be a time, like, you would get a $100 bill. You were like, I am rich.
28: Right.
29: And now, Heck, you can't even get, I've heard, Pablo told me, you can't even get a stripper to come to the table for a $100 bill.
28: How about I can't even fill up my luxury vehicle with a $100
29: bill? Well, you can't do that either. See? $100 worth of groceries doesn't even fill the little top of the shopping cart anymore.
3: See, both of our Mercedes need money.
28: See what I'm, that's right. I didn't know you rolled like that, Pablo. That's cool, okay.
3: He didn't, never.
28: Okay.
29: I don't, trust me, I don't. I got, my car is 27 years old. We've got 28 now.
28: We've got Anna Navarro weighing in on the Trump fitty.
4: Reminds me of Vigo, the ghost on the tapestry from Ghostbusters, who would come out and terrorize
30: the hair does
4: people.
30: Look a little like.
4: And I it goes to the extreme tone deafness of this administration over and over again.
29: I have examples, Ms. Navarro. How is Trump and Bessent promoting a $250 bill? Which, by the way, if we're talking about this in conjunction with the celebration of America's 250th anniversary and pride in America, how is that somehow more distracting than Joe Biden, who had 428% inflation? A disastrous withdrawal within Afghanistan, and then had a transgender topless day of visibility on the White House lawn on Good Friday.
28: And
29: how
28: I
29: is
28: didn't
29: that
28: see
29: not a distraction?
28: Any commentary from Nina Tandon or Anna Navarro on those issues. None whatsoever. But all of a sudden, it's a problem because Trump, celebrating 250 years. How can you build a ballroom with this type of inflation? How can you? Shut up. You know what? Who's the pretty woman over there at CNN? She's kind of the only decent looking anchor they have. The dark hair with the one. Don Lemon. She used to be with Don Lemon in the morning before he got kicked. Kicked out.
29: That's CNN, not MSN.
28: Did I say CNN?
29: I thought you said MSN.
28: Oh, CNN.
29: Yeah, I forget her name. Not Kate Baldwin.
28: The one with the square face.
29: Yeah, I know which one you're talking about. Her.
28: Her. She asked Secretary Bessent a question about the 250, and his response was brilliant.
5: Bill, but it is actually the Washington Post that's reporting two political appointees from the Treasury Department who have asked agencies to be ready to do that. Do you think politically it's a good idea to put his face on a $250 bill when people are struggling to afford gas?
28: Is it a good idea? Is it a good idea to put his face on a $250 bill when all this is going on? Okay.
29: Well, you know what? Here's the thing. The good news for the left, they don't have to worry about it because they all broke ass busters anyway and ain't gonna have $250.
28: Correct.
5: And,
6: I don't really understand this Washington Post article that who hears from the Post? Yep. Terribly written, terribly edited. Because basically what it says is that Treasury is following the law and that we've created the bill and that it's up to Congress, but that we follow the bill and it's up to... I didn't really understand what the story was.
5: So, but,

0: Keep it real. Hey.
1: Definitely not a circle back Saki who.
0: Circle back
1: Saki. She didn't really have those same, but I'm a sucker for a pale redhead.
0: I hate to say it.
1: She's an exception to my typical rule, but again, pale skin, redhead, it just makes my little white.
0: What about Jasmine Crockett? If she's not talking.
1: Yeah, I mean.
0: Without the horsehair and the lashes.
1: She's not, you know, she's not upper echelon, but I could, you know, like I wouldn't be afraid to be like, hey, Jasmine, how you doing, girl?
0: Hey.
1: You want to see some of my Trump 2 fitties? I buy us a bottle. We can sit down and have some dinner.
0: Boom, boom, club. I hate to say it, but Jasmine Crockett would have been a better opponent against Paxson than this Tallarico person. And everybody is realizing that. We're going to talk about that right after the news. Trump's influence over the elections has Democrats on the run. That's the Hannity Morning Minute on 550 KFYI and 790 KNST.
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3: Donald Trump doesn't know what it means to take on something easy. 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He takes on everything that is challenging, difficult, hard, but also the right thing to do. That makes him consequential and transformational. And I believe that will define his presidency. You know, and look at where we're, look at the Democratic Party. Look at James Tallarico. We'll play this later, trying to back off every crazy. There are six genders. I'm running a vegan campaign. Let's put a welcome mat on the southern border. God is non-binary. Good luck in Texas. 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

0: Military-grade weapons seized. I'm Wendy Swanson, KNST News. A traffic stop on I-10 in Marana resulted in the seizure of 10 military-grade firearms, 5,000 rounds of ammunition, and various gun parts. Arizona DPS detectives stopped the Hyundai sedan for civil traffic violations, and that's when they saw gun cases and searched the vehicle. Detectives believe the weapons were headed to Mexico. The driver was arrested and then released pending formal charges. Arizona's Attorney General is putting proposed rate hikes by two state utilities under the microscope. Speaking to Fox 10, Chris Mays didn't mince words when talking about the possible rate increases by APS and TEP.
1: I know this is going to sound strong, but this is just corporate greed at its worst. This is a monopoly utility that it made over $600 million in net profit last year. TEP made, Fortis, their parent company, made more than $1.6 billion in net profit.
0: Mays pointed most of the blame at the development of data centers. Both APS and TEP have proposed a 14% rate hike, pointing at things like maintenance and infrastructure costs. The Arizona Corporation Commission will have the final say on both rates later this year. The Diamondbacks open up a three-game series with the Mariners tonight in Seattle. Zach Gallen will get the ball for the Snakes, who have won 5 straight and 10 of their last 11 overall. I'm Wendy Swanson, KNST AM 790, Tucson's most...
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0: missed the fire.
1: Ladies and gentlemen, children of all ages, welcome to the Conservative Circus with James T. Harris.
0: My goodness, my gracious. You have the Democrats, they wanted to get rid of the firebrand that was Jasmine Crockett. Now they got this choir boy. They got this liberal soy boy. And it's not working out. Democrats did have a choice. They had a choice in Texas. They looked at Jasmine Crockett, the media darling, with her ghetto swag, viral sound bites, cable news street fighter, and they said no thanks. Instead, they nominated James Tallarico, soft-spoken progressive who sold himself as a more electable and more capable of reaching independence. He went on to defeat Crockett in the Democratic primary, and many people, Democrats, believe that it was rigged. And they were maneuvering to get Tallarico in there, and they you know, even from the late night shows. Now comes the irony. Tallarico settles into the general election campaign. Some Democrats are already experiencing buyer's remorse. Why? Because the qualities that helped him beat Crockett in the primary.
2: Because he's unelectable in the state of Texas?
0: No. His measured tone, his let's build bridges style, don't satisfy the Democrats. What made him think that they would be satisfied by this? That's the real question. The racist Democrats. Oh, Crockett, you know what? She was a useful idiot as long as they wanted to, you know, kind of throw fire at the Republicans. But when it came time for representation at a higher level, nope. This is how Democrats do black folks. I'm just trying to say. When are you going to wake up?
2: They kicked Jasmine Crockett aside so that they could nominate a soft-spoken vegan
0: soy boy
2: to try and win the state of Texas.
0: But here's the thing. This is what Democrats do. Well, who was that guy in Tennessee that they propped up for 20 years? And then when they redistricted him, they're talking about race. This is racist. This is Jim Crow 2.0. But then you had a Republican black woman who was challenging him for the last 10 or 15 years. Wait a minute. So now she may end up winning that seat. But racist? Who's racist? All of these black folks. Same thing with Barack Obama. Didn't he go and campaign for Spanberger out in Virginia when you had to win some Sears?
2: Well, yeah, just a white guy campaigning for the white lady.
0: Well, wait a minute.
2: That was Obama's white half that campaigned for Spanberger.
0: Oh, that's pretty good. See? His black half was berating the brothers for not supporting Kamala Harris. Come on, y'all.
2: His black half was too busy campaigning for the attorney general candidate who was talking about murdering his political opponents in Virginia.
0: All of this is being exposed. But in Texas, what is fantastic is they sold out the sister because they thought they had a candidate, a white man who was manly. And he is 180 degrees in the opposite direction. He is not manly.
2: Just like they thought that John Kerry was manly. Mm-hmm. Just like they thought
0: Tim Walz.
2: That Al Gore was manly. Mm-hmm. That Joe Lieberman was manly. Just like they thought the Democrat Party really does need to learn how to define what a man and a woman is.
0: They can't.
2: In the traditional sense.
0: And that's why they lose. They can't. And that's why Stephen Miller was able to at least give the Democrats a little bit of credit.
3: Well, first of all, I think it is very bold. One could even say brave, courageous, that the Democratic Party would choose Texas, of all places, to nominate their first transgender Senate candidate who's clearly transitioning into a female. You know, when Tallarico goes in for a blood test, when he gets a physical, blood doesn't come out. Instead, soy milk comes out. This man has less testosterone than Jasmine Crockett. It is a mind-boggling choice. They would choose a person to run for that office who looks like he doesn't belong in the Senate, but in a cabaret show. Look, at the end of the day, I have a hard time believing that the people of Texas, some of the toughest, roughest, strongest men and women, the pioneer heritage, the frontier history, from the Mexican-American War through the Alamo and everything else, are going to choose somebody with that much soy to be a U.S. senator.
0: He's dead on, and this is their problem. What were they thinking? I mean, I'll tell you what they were thinking. They're racist. Democrat Party is racist. They actively cut Jasmine Crockett out to give Texas that choice.
2: I gotta admit something, though.
0: Come on.
2: Can we deal with an honesty on this?
0: We do.
2: That soundbite, though, offended me a little bit.
0: How so?
2: Well, because I hate to admit this publicly, because I know what's going to happen. You, Pablo, the listening audience, are gonna chastise me a little bit. But slowly I have started in my dietary habits to switch from the dairy milk.
0: Don't you
2: not,
0: say
2: not
0: it.
2: To soy, but a little bit to the almond milk.
0: That is so gay.
2: Well, it's because, James, as I've gotten old, well, here's the thing. Like, you know, over the last 2 years, I changed my diet quite a bit, and I lost a lot of weight, and I've gotten healthier. And I have noticed over the last, 6 months, if I eat too much dairy, I get flatulent, I get the aches and the pains, and I'd rather just eat cheese. Like, I'm not taking cheese out, so I...
0: Do you know what that means? You got to dive further into it. You can't run from it. They can even have pills, to help you break down the lactose.
2: Yeah, I'm not taking that. I'll just...
0: I would rather take the pill before I drink soy milk or, my God forbid, almond milk.
2: Almond milk's better than soy milk.
0: I can't believe you even admitted that to our audience.
2: Well, I just, you know...
0: That's like eating pizza with a fork.
2: Yeah, who would do that?
0: Yeah.
2: You want to talk about gay?
0: Gay? Soy milk. Almond milk. Seriously.
2: Milk. But I don't drink a lot of this thing. I don't drink.
0: When you drink your soy milk, do you think of Tallarico?
2: Actually, I think more of Buttigieg and chest feeding. I'm like, is this what? It does.
0: That's where you're headed.
2: Dairy is messing with me lately.
0: Yeah, I understand that. Is dairy messing
2: getting
0: with anybody?
2: Getting old sucks, basically. That's what it boils down to.
0: I take the pills. I take the little, because I love cream. When I jump into the cream, I just got to go ahead and pop one or two of those.
2: I'll still eat ice cream, and I'm eating cheese, but the milk is like, it's become a problem, man.
0: I understand. I understand that.
2: I'm just cutting it out, but every now and then I'm like, okay.
0: They got drugs for that. You don't need to go gay.
2: I'm not trying to support big, I'll just,
0: You don't need to do that. You don't need to back off on that. Step by step, they take your manhood. They step by step.
2: This is how it starts.
0: This is how it starts. Come on now, man. I'm
2: marching in the Phoenix Pride Parade soon. The way
0: I'm gonna bring some heavy cream up in here.
2: I love heavy cream.
0: And put that in your coffee.
2: Trust me, you don't want it because then I'll be making.
0: I'll put a couple of pills in there so you can take it all at the same time. You don't need to know.
2: Oh, okay, Bill Cosby. You got drunk my drink. What's wrong with you?
0: Hey, don't you dare, Papa. Don't you dare. Don't you record that. Coming up, Tallarico put out an attack ad on Paxton. It was vicious.
2: Tallarico attacked Paxton?
0: Yes, he did.
2: Oh, I can't wait.
0: Stay tuned, my friends.
4: 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In the main event, everything's on the line when the Brumtown Bomber, Connor Tierney, clashes with Rico Bon Bon Franco for the interim welterweight championship of the world. 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
13: 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The pair are like chalk and cheese. There's no way their paths would ever cross on the outside. But as a fellow inmate, Robert sees through the lies and vows to do the unthinkable. Clear Lee's name.
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0: 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Once again, they thought that they had their plan, their system. And this is how it always works out. At first, you had Jasmine Crockett wanting to say that it's the Republicans' fault that she got primaried out, that she lost her primary against Tallarico. But the reality is the Democrats didn't want her. And they engineered for Tallarico to win the primary. And now they have buyer's remorse because this guy is so weak. His positions are so woke, so liberal, the commercials write themselves. As a matter of fact, all they did was that one of their, I guess Paxton has a new commercial out. All they did was string together.
2: It's great. it's a minute long, and it starts with, you know, a gruff, gravelly, you know, very Texan voice going, "This is Texas." It's got, you know, a picture of, you know, a pickup truck waving the American flag. And then it's like, "This is not Texas." And it's Tallarico going, "The thing I care about most is trans kids. This is Texas." And it's, you know, a picture of a family at a football game. And then, you know, Tallarico coming back going, "Jesus, it's non-binary." And then my favorite one is this. The ending shot is, "This is Texas." And it's a picture of a dude cutting into the best cooked brisket you've ever seen in your life. And then, "This is not Texas. My campaign's going vegan."
0: I think that campaign commercial could effectively end Tallarico's run. I mean, it's brilliant. And again, they didn't have to really do anything. They hired a man with the big Texas voice. They show pictures of everyday Texans, and then they show Tallarico. It speaks for itself.
2: Tallarico being Tallarico.
0: Absolutely. And so now Tallarico has a problem. He has to get out there and he has to be tough. He has to take it to Paxton. And so he came out with a campaign ad designed to do just that.
22: Something just happened in Texas. The most corrupt politician in America just became the Republican nominee for the United States Senate. 3 years ago, Ken Paxton was impeached by his own party for using his public office to enrich himself and his donors at the expense of the people.
0: Wow.
22: That kind of corruption is the rot at the core of this broken system. It's why we can't afford anything. It's why we can't get ahead no matter how hard we work. For 50 years, mega donors and their puppet politicians like Ken Paxton have stolen from us with their bribes, their bailouts, and their billionaire tax breaks. Ken Paxton has gotten away with it. They've all gotten away with it. But that ends this year, in this state, in this race. If we the people can come together to defeat the most...
0: I'm looking at you dozing off. You are literally dozing off.
2: This is a campaign. This is supposed to encourage me to... Look, dude, first of all, don't lecture me. Don't lecture. And second of all, what? You might have to replay that because I legitimately fell asleep.
0: Okay, wait. There's 10 minutes more. 10 minutes. Just play.
2: Oh, God.
22: America, we can defeat this entire corrupt system. We can start unrigging this economy. We can start raising our pay, cutting our taxes, lowering our costs.
0: Right.
22: We can finally get ahead.
2: Yeah, but what about it's when time you said to come Jesus together, was non-binary the people and a transgender?
22: Versus Ken Paxton.
0: He's walked that back. Walked that back. Here he is. Matter of fact, because you brought that up, here he is walking that back.
22: Well, you know, I think I was being intentionally provocative with that statement. But what it means is that God can't be defined by human categories. The Apostle Paul, in his letter to the Galatians, says that in Christ there is...
2: Stop this moron.
1: No.
2: Stop this soy drinking, fairy swishing, non-meat eating, non-Texan.
0: You got to hear what he said about the Apostle Paul.
2: In a minute. But what you were doing wasn't being provocative. What you were doing was pandering to the Septum Pierce blue-haired set by intentionally destroying the word of God to try and make it sound like, oh, he's one of us. You okay, now let's hear the rest.
22: Neither male nor female. I'm always going to stand up for Texans who are being picked on by the most powerful, most corrupt politicians
0: hold
22: in
0: on,
22: the country.
0: Wait. And Bobo, back it up. I want you to, because he's talking about, he drops scripture. He drops scripture about the Apostle Paul, and then he makes a pivot that is just classic. Absolutely classic. Talarico.
22: There are some statements that I've made that I certainly regret. There are statements that I've made where I've missed the mark. I'll be the first to admit that. Mm-hmm. But Ken Paxton is intentionally clipping my cringy comments to distract from his career of corruption.
0: Cringy comment.
2: Oh, you mean how like the media has taken Donald Trump's comments out of context for the past 15?
0: He admits that he admits that the comments are cringy.
2: Yeah, well, of course they are.
0: Well, isn't that enough? Isn't that enough that he realizes now when he was popping off on all these things that it was just
2: You know how Democrats, they always love to reference things as 2.0, right?
0: Correct.
2: Jim Crow 2.0. You know what Talarico is?
0: What is he?
2: Talarico is Beto 2.0.
0: Well, you know what? Beto did endorse him.
2: Of course he did.
0: Beto came out and endorsed him. And he said that he is the perfect man.
2: Actually,
0: Texas.
2: His name is Robert O'Rourke,
0: right.
2: But he decided to change it to Beto to try and pander to the Hispanic community in Texas.
1: No way. Is that for real?
0: This is what he did.
1: That's like Trump Roberto?
2: Yes.
1: That's why they call him Bert?
2: Uh-huh.
0: Yeah. Oh, you didn't know? Oh, yeah. No. Absolutely.
2: Yeah.
0: That's why they did that. That was, did it work?
2: It'd be like if all of a sudden I was like, hey, man, my name's not Aaron
0: wait a
2: anymore.
0: Minute.
2: It's Rico.
0: So you didn't know that he was Irish? He's Irish. He truly 100%.
2: Yeah. Robert O'Rourke. He couldn't be less Hispanic if he was Katie Hobbs eating a burrito and trying to pander it off as a taco.
0: You know what? I think that Katie Hobbs is a better candidate than Talarico.
2: That's saying a lot.
0: It is.
2: Because she's terrible.
0: She is horrible. And this is the choice that the Democrats have made, and it's backfiring. And I love it.
2: Wait a minute. We need to revisit that.
0: Come
2: statement.
0: On now.
2: Did Talarico fire black people from his staff? Did
0: Talarico
2: run and hide in a bathroom when somebody asked it? Did
0: That's
2: Talarico
0: true.
2: Kick the people of color off an elevator?
0: Okay. I stand corrected. That was a flippant comment. I apologize.
2: Yeah.
0: I apologize. Katie Hobbs is
2: Is Talarico funded by the cartel?
0: Okay, but see, you know why I'm trying to give some cover. Why Katie Hobbs?
2: Did Talarico sell half his state to China?
0: She's worse, but we don't have. I don't want to say it.
2: Well, we don't have a Paxton level fighter in the race yet. They haven't. I mean, we have candidates that should be able to beat Katie Hobbs. I pray they beat Katie Hobbs, but they don't. We don't have a Republican candidate for governor yet that has come up with an ad like, this is Arizona. This is not Arizona, right? We don't have that yet.
0: Right. That's what
2: maybe
0: I'm
2: we'll get
0: to.
2: In fact, here's a instead of the voters, the listeners of this show doing a GoFundMe for me to get to the Stanley Cup Finals.
0: Right.
2: I'll be okay on my own. Donate to one of the Republicans' advertising
0: look
2: campaigns
0: at you.
2: So
0: look
2: that
0: at
2: they
0: you.
2: Can try to actually mount a formidable attack against the most beatable Democrat candidate in the country.
0: You know, I believe you. And I love the fact you're largest. I love the fact that you're willing to sacrifice like that. But we can't do that. We're going to continue with raising money for you to go to the game. This is once in a lifetime. And plus, we got to get...
2: Actually, it's not once in a lifetime because the Golden Knights are,
0: Let me rephrase that.
2: Third time in 9 years.
0: We have to clean the palate from you going up there to Seattle, San Francisco, get their assets whooped. That's right. Arizona is losing the fentanyl fight, and now the Trump administration drug czar is here in Phoenix talking directly to angel families, tribal leaders, and Christians battling addiction on the streets. Sarah Carter joins us in the center ring coming up next.
3: DUI arrests are down. I'm Wendy Swanson, KNST News. Arizona saw a drop in DUI arrests over Memorial Day weekend. KNST's Matt Mattinson has the numbers.
4: Data from the Governor's Office of Highway Safety shows 316 of those types of arrests were made between May 22nd through May 25th. That's 120 less compared to last year. Out of this year's total, 50 were considered extreme DUI, which is where a driver's blood alcohol level is above 0.15. Data also shows declines in citations for speeding, seatbelts, and distracted driving. The agency notes that there were less officers participating over the holiday weekend compared to the last 2 years.
3: Another Tucson pool has been targeted by vandals. City officials have temporarily shut down the Freedom Park pool in Midtown after broken glass was discovered in the pool and on the pool deck. The pool is expected to reopen next Thursday. This is the second time this month something like this has happened. The Udall pool was shut down because of vandalism involving broken glass. Officials say it's not only dangerous, but it's becoming expensive to clean up. Authorities are looking for the vandals. I'm Wendy Swanson, KNST. AM 790, Tucson's most stimulating.
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3: 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Now the Trump administration says it is taking a different approach, combining enforcement, border security treatment, and even faith-based recovery efforts into a new national strategy. Joining us in the center ring to talk about what she saw, what she learned, and what comes next is Office of National Drug Control Policy Director Sarah Carter. And Sarah, this was your first trip to Arizona as drug czar. I mean, many of my audience remember or know you from your years of fearless investigating reporting. What did you see? What did you learn? And does it confirm that Arizona is still one of the key battlegrounds in America's fentanyl crisis?
4: Well, first, thank you so much, James, for having me in the Conservative Circus in the center ring with you. It's great to be here in Arizona. You're right. This is my first trip since being confirmed as drug czar in January. The vote went through. I was working for President Trump as a special advisor to the president at the office for the 8 months prior to that. And the main homework assignment was like, we've got to get an outside-of-the-box thinking report and a strategy to the president by the time of my confirmation. And that is what we did. It's mandated by Congress, but we went way outside of the box. You know, I'm here in Arizona. I love the state. I have family here in the state. I visit the state quite often, and it's just gut-wrenching, you know, that we're still at ground zero here. We are seeing the trajectory, which is great, under President Trump and his leadership. We are able to hammer the cartels. We are doing that. That is part of our strategy. We are ensuring that the cartels are feeling the pain, and we are going to dismantle and destroy them. We've made that promise to the American people, and we've done that through designation of them as foreign terrorist organizations, but we still have an issue. We still know that they're trying to find choke points to move their product into the country. Arizona is one of those. What we did see was an increase. So from 2024, just in the state of Arizona, we also saw it in New Mexico, there was an increase of 18% of overdose deaths in the state. So it was the only state that we didn't see it go down. We saw it go up. So I wanted to find out why. What are we seeing here that we're not, that's different than in other places? So I came down here. I've met with, you know, the tribal community, had great meetings with them yesterday, spoke with Angel families, talked to law enforcement, met with the DEA. Our Homeland Security Task Force is out here working on cases. We are going to hit them hard. And what we're seeing is an increase, especially when it comes to opioid overdose deaths. 90% of those are still involving fentanyl here in the state, the fifth highest rate in the country right now. So that is very important. Now, overall overdose deaths, that was an 18% increase. But when it comes to opioids, 90% of those deaths are involving fentanyl. So it's a warning to all Arizonans out there. Please, please, please talk to your children, talk to your family members. When you're getting these pills off the streets, remember that these pills, the purity of them, the body cannot withstand. And it's like playing Russian roulette. You think you're getting an Adderall. You think you're getting a Percocet. You think you're getting something else. And what you're getting is pure fentanyl, or quite frankly, there's other adulterants out there that they're using, like metatomidine, which is a rhinoceros tranquilizer, or xylazine. These are not only highly addictive, but they're deadly. I call it chemical poison and murder. So please be mindful of what is happening.
3: Well, we appreciate the fact, Director Carter, that we have the president, we have the administration on top of this. I believe you are right We are in ground zero, and the best help that we can get, the more help that we can get to begin to address this problem, the better. Coming up next, the Conservative Circus Clown of the Week.
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6: Here's something pretty disturbing I discovered while researching this podcast. This is what it actually says on the Los Angeles Police Department website. The site states that the Adult Missing Persons Unit investigates 3,200 cases a month, and 70% of those missing people are found or returned voluntarily within 2 or 3 days. It goes on to explain, and I quote here, "Since being a missing person is not a crime, police are given a very limited role while conducting these types of investigations." At the bottom of the webpage, it gets more disturbing. There's a section titled, "What if they never returned?" And here's the official police advice. In such situations, you may want to enlist the services of a private investigator to assist in your search. If you can't afford a PI, the police elaborate, quote, "Another option would be to contact the Salvation Army, which has a missing persons locator program." There is not a single sentence on the LAPD website that would lead a loved one of a missing person to have any faith that the police would properly investigate it. What the LAPD is basically saying is, if someone you love goes missing, don't overreact. They'll probably turn up, unless they don't, in which case you should get someone besides the police to look into it. All this is my way of saying, if the police took missing persons cases as seriously as they do, say, bank robberies, I wouldn't have had to do this podcast in the first place and end up chasing a violent criminal halfway around the country. I'm Neil Strauss, and you can hear the full story of To Live and Die in L.A.
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24: Sometimes I get really overwhelmed when I think about, like, 10 years from now I'll be 30. What's the sound then? What are the choices I've made at that point? Oh my God, what does my life look like?
22: 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Together, we'll hear how much our world has changed.
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3: You are listening to the Conservative Circus, 550 KYI, 790 KNST, the free iHeartRadio app. And it is time for the Conservative Circus Clown of the Week. This is when we take a look at some of the crazy things that people say. Just crazy, outlandish. And boy, we have regular Americans that are now part of this lineup. Yeah, because it has dawned on us that Americans are, well, we're not as smart as we used to be. I don't want to say that this is, a dummy nation. Not by any means. No.
4: Oh, I'll say it.
3: But
4: we're a bunch of stupid people. We're dumb.
3: What was that? What's the name of that movie?
4: Idiocracy.
3: Yes. Yeah. We are sliding towards an idiocracy.
4: Look, Joe Biden won the presidency with more votes than anybody in human history of all time. We're dumb.
3: Million. 80 million, if you wanted to believe that, you know.
4: Well, yeah, I mean, you know, some would say there are other reasons why, but I would, you know, we're dumb.
3: Our first, or I should say, our second runner-up, Conservative Circus Clown of the Week, is a dumb woman who went shopping at the Safeway and was shocked, I tell you, with the exotic meats that were on display.
27: Look at this. They're selling lion chops. They're taking exotic animals and cutting them up and putting them in our local grocery stores. Look, I'm in Safeway. They're putting lion meat in the grocery stores. Lion meat.
3: Lion meat. I think,
4: honey, it's a loin chop.
3: Loins. Loin chops.
1: I guess we ought to be okay with the fact, at least she didn't call them lion chips.
3: And she's holding up chunks of meat. You ever hear
1: of pork chops?
3: You have to gird your loins. It's time for you to gird your loins.
1: Gird your lions.
3: Our first runner-up is Van Jones. Whenever Democrats receive an assets whooping politically, whenever they get spanked, and whenever Trump has a glorious night, you've got to bring in Van Jones to just bring the temperature down, to actually cry. To cry, to whine, to moan, to try to get you to be sober and disappointed and afraid of, what do we call it? MAGA radiation. And that's what we experienced this week with the primaries. MAGA radiation Van Jones.
2: This is a bad night for America.
3: No one.
2: You have a good man running against a bad man.
3: Mm-hmm.
2: And the bad man won.
3: Mm.
2: And just as a parent, that's tough. I mean, how do you have the kind of record that Paxton has, the things that he's done, the things he's done to his family, and then not apologize, not taking any accountability, not showing any kind of growth? I don't think I want to hear a lot of lecturing from Republicans about family values and all these different things and wagging their fingers in the face of people. It's a bad night for the country. It's bad a bad night for the Republican Party. It's a bad night
1: here
2: for parents everywhere. At some point, character should matter. Nobody's perfect. But you do want to show some kind of growth. And there's zero growth. In fact, there's negative growth with this candidate. And he has the backing of the President of the United States and a bunch of voters. And it's terrible.
3: Terrible. Just terrible. Terrible night. Growth. What about the children? You got to remember, what do we tell our children, sis? Remember that when President Trump, what do we tell our children?
1: That America's going to be great again.
3: That's right. That's right. Our winner this week, though, this one came out of nowhere, actually. I thought we were done with this power couple. I thought that they were put out to pasture. But just in time to come storming back to stir things up again, we've got Dr. Jill Biden, who has unique commentary on her husband Joe Biden's debate performance.
5: I wasn't horrified. I was frightened because I had never, ever seen Joe like that before or since. Never.
6: Or since.
5: Yes.
6: Or you've since. Never seen him like
5: never.
6: That.
5: No.
6: What happened?
5: I don't know what happened. I mean, as I watched it, I thought, oh my God, he's having a stroke.
3: Ooh.
5: And it scared me to death.
3: Ooh. He had a stroke.
1: But immediately after the debate, she didn't like call an ambulance. In fact, she took Joe to the Waffle House and was like, you answered all the questions, Joe. I'm so proud of you.
3: She sure did. I think that this is a huge admission. You have Jill Biden saying that Joe Biden was stroking out. Stroking out right after the debate. Now, of course, now Jill Biden does have a book that is coming out. We're sure that this is like a fodder.
1: What?
3: Yeah. Yeah. She has a book.
1: I'm sure it's just purely coincidental.

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18: Military-grade weapons seized. I'm Wendy Swanson, KNST News. A traffic stop on I-10 in Marana resulted in the seizure of 10 military-grade firearms, 5,000 rounds of ammunition, and various gun parts. Arizona DPS detectives stopped the Hyundai sedan for civil traffic violations, and that's when they saw gun cases and searched the vehicle. Detectives believe the weapons were headed to Mexico. The driver was arrested and then released pending formal charges. Arizona's Attorney General is putting proposed rate hikes by two state utilities under the microscope. Speaking of Fox 10, Chris Mays didn't mince words when talking about the possible rate increases by APS and TEP.
19: I know this is going to sound strong, but this is just corporate greed at its worst. This is a monopoly utility that it made over $600 million in net profit last year. TEP made 4 to

0: Their parent company made more than $1.6 billion in net profit.
1: Mays pointed most of the blame at the development of data centers. Both APS and TEP have proposed a 14% rate hike, pointing at things like maintenance and infrastructure costs. The Arizona Corporation Commission will have the final say on both rates later this year. The Diamondbacks open up a three-game series with the Mariners tonight in Seattle. Zach Gallen will get the ball for the Snakes, who have won 5 straight and 10 of their last 11 overall. I'm Wendy Swanson, KNST AM 790, Tucson's most stimulating.
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7: Even as we speak, there's breaking news on the Iranian peace deal.
8: Ladies and gentlemen, children of all ages, welcome to the Conservative Circus with James T. Harris.
7: There is a meeting in the Situation Room right now on the Iran deal. We were reading earlier that the president was leaning towards signing this deal. There's been some confusion about what this deal actually delivers.
9: Well, it's as we reported yesterday, it's a 60-day, basically, memorandum of understanding. And when you boil it down, what it basically does is it opens the Strait of Hormuz fully. Iran would have 30 days to remove all of their mines, and then would have to allow for the free flow of vessels in and out without any blockade, without any fees. And then in response, the U.S. blockade would withdraw in proportion to how Iran is opening the strait. It would then start the official negotiations for Iran to get rid of all of their enriched uranium. That is the nutshell basic bullet points of what this deal would do.
7: Trump is demanding that the Strait of Hormuz be opened up immediately.
9: Now, you know, it's funny because there was a lot of chatter yesterday about this potential deal. And as you phrased the question before the news, is this good for America? Isn't good for? I heard one commentator this morning, and I forget who it was, but he made it an interesting point that when this deal is ratified, essentially what it does is it takes the situation with Iran back to the exact same point we were at before the Strait of Hormuz was shut down, which is the strait is open, oil commerce continues as normal, and then we basically negotiate where we were in the immediate days following the military action, which is give us the uranium or we're going to blow you to hell.
7: You know what? I like that because that's plain and simple. Give us the uranium or we'll turn you, Dave said, turn you into glass.
9: Oh, yeah, that was yesterday. Yeah, right, it's time, right. Parking lot time.
7: Right. But at the same time, you know, the humanitarian help, too, to the people who have been begging America for decades for their support in overthrowing the regime. I'm hoping that that's in the back of their mind. But yeah, just keep it simple. Give us, if we're over there for the nukes, give it up. Leave the Straits of Hormuz alone or die.
9: I believe Trump said it best in the day or two before this whole thing started. Give us the nuclear, the enriched uranium, or we're going to end your civilization.
7: Right.
9: Either way, the strait's going to be open, yo.
7: The straits will be open if you live. The straits will be open if you die.
9: I don't want to be morose, but basically what Trump is saying is, look, Iran, you up in here showcasing your oil bling like you about to go to prom, and we going to come in and jack that from you.
7: Of course, referencing what took place in
9: the tragedy Michigan, in Michigan.
7: Michigan, right. You're going to snatch the money right out of your hand. But here's the deal. And I could sense some of the frustration that's going on with some of our listeners. Yeah, you know what? Big talk. We got to be careful because we had big talk before this war even started, and President Trump backed it up, didn't he? We haven't had a president to go after the Ayatollah, to go after the Supreme Council in the way that the Trump administration has. So we cannot doubt that President Trump has balls. We know he does. Now our nervousness is, will he finish the job? I'm not worried about forever wars. I'm really not. I'm more concerned about us getting stuck in that things get bottled up over there and my gas prices keep going up.
9: Well, but you know what? You know who believes in this potential deal more than anybody is the oil markets. If you've noticed, gasoline and oil has come down for 8 straight days.
7: Barrels of oil, yes. It's now in the 80s, I believe.
9: Yeah, we're now back into the high 80s. You know, if this keeps up for another week or so, we might be in the high 70s, which, you know, the experts that come on TV and talk about, like, the mid 70s is kind of the sweet spot.
7: Yeah,
9: where,
7: but you know, the price of gas is not going down.
9: It's going down. It just, well, you know, we've talked about this before. It always goes up real quick and it goes down a little bit. But no, I, as someone who really pays attention, you're bougie, you just get whatever you need.
7: I need premium to come down.
9: I pay attention to it every single morning, and now, you know, the gas station right here where all the prostitutes hang out,
7: right?
9: Like 3 weeks ago, it was pushing $5. It was like $4.90 something, and now it's like $4.54. That's pretty good.
7: You know, my cousin came into town and I picked her up at the airport. We were driving past that gas station with all the prostitutes. And she said, I didn't know buses run this late. They're not waiting for the bus.
9: They're working. Those are career women.
7: Oh.
9: They got.
7: Now, this is the shady part of town. How late were you out? I had to pick her up at 11:45. We were headed back around midnight.
9: I'm pretty sure the buses run that late.
7: I don't think they do. I don't think they do.
9: I think they go pretty late.
7: Really?
9: Yeah, particularly in this part of town, because, well, how did they get there?
7: Let me put it like this. They weren't waiting for the bus. Okay.
9: They were waiting for the train. Sure, you know what I'm saying?
7: Woo! Woo!
9: Not the A train. No, no,
7: no. Oh,
9: no,
7: I'm sorry.
9: I meant, I'm sorry. I just stepped in. Hey, if you would allow me real quick.
7: Come on now.
9: We have a listener that just pointed something out. Did you know that this show and our good friend Charlemagne the God have something in common, James?
7: What's that?
6: Good morning, James T. and producer Aaron. This is Linda in Green Valley, Arizona. I just wanted to let you know that Jill Biden hit the jackpot this week. Not only is she our one and only clown of the week, she also got named Donkey of the Week from Charlemagne the God.
7: Stop it.
6: Lucky week for her, isn't it?
7: Wow, she got hit from the black guy and the guy who lost his black card. That's amazing.
9: I can't even get it. I haven't seen two black guys hit a white woman like that since I watched that one video on Skinamax.
7: Pow, pow. Oh, my God. You just went there again.
9: I did, didn't I?
7: 2 days in a row.
9: And first started the show talking about dildos.
7: If I would have been thinking about what you said, I wouldn't have said pow, pow, but
9: oh,
7: yes.
9: Oh, yeah. It's...
7: By the way, I was watching Stargate with my mother last night.
9: The old TV show?
7: The old TV show Stargate.
9: Your mom's into sci-fi too?
7: No, she was just kind of like,
9: she was, you know, just there?
7: Right.
9: I guess it's better than The View.
7: Well, yes, it was a step up.
9: Both talk about aliens.
7: All the aliens were black and they were abducting white women. It was like very overt. I'm like, do they understand?
9: It's like what's happening in Germany.
7: Do they understand what is going on here? They had to know that they were doing this. All of the aliens were big black males, and then they were abducting, you know, white soldier women who were like generals and stuff. They would capture them and put them in like slinky dresses, and then expect them.
9: Stargate is racist.
7: That's what I was thinking. What is going on here? And this was like in the 80s or 90s? Was it 90s? What was Stargate?
9: I think 90s. I don't really like
7: sci-fi. They had the big 80s, sort of 90s hair style and stuff. And the special effects was kind of cheesy. You could see the wires and all kinds of stuff like that. It just. Anyway, I just thought I'd throw that out there. It hit me kind of wrong.
9: I don't know that I've ever seen Stargate.
7: That was my first time ever watching the... It just was on there, so I just turned it on.
9: It's just on in background. Right.
7: Well, you see, there is an app for this one of my mom's soapies. There's an app for that, but we turn on the soapy.
9: Wait, an app for soap?
7: Yeah.
9: Offers?
7: Oh man, yeah. All My Children or Bold and the Beautiful. We were watching The Bold and the Beautiful.
9: Because I know they've canceled a whole bunch of
7: stuff. The Bold and the Beautiful is still going on, man. And you can see Bold and the Beautiful episodes from the 80s on that app.
9: Oh Lord!
7: Yeah. They were, ooh,
9: my grandma was a Days of Our Lives fan.
7: Oh, yeah. As the World Turns, The Bold and the Beautiful.
9: General Hospital.
7: Mom didn't watch General Hospital now. And the thing is, you can miss 10 years and in 15, 20 minutes, you can catch up. You can catch up. Ooh, Mama Victor's getting old here. Yeah, he's still there, though. Victor. Mama Victor got to be in his about 80. Mom, is he still married to? No, they've been divorced 3 or 4 times now, but they came back around after their fourth, but now they separated again.
9: See, I just remember Days of Our Lives. Stefano was the big bad guy.
7: Yeah, I remember that name, yeah.
9: Oh, yeah. And I would call, Grandma, what you do? Oh, and she would take the phone off the hook when her story was on. You couldn't call Grandma.
7: Mama,
9: beep, beep, beep. And then you would know, like, whenever it ended, like 1 minute later, the phone would be, honey, let me tell you what Stefano did now. He got Milena trapped in a basement.
7: Lord, have mercy.
9: Lord.
7: That's what my mama, we have to record Bold and the Beautiful. Yeah.
9: And The View.
7: And The View.
9: I hope she doesn't get them confused, because that would be really...
7: No, she doesn't. She and David Muir. She's got them all separated. You know what's going on here. coming up next, my friends, the latest mayoral poll has Pratt surging into third place. That's what one poll says.
9: Yeah, but there's another report out that says it may be even better than that.
7: We'll talk about that in just a few.
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2: 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It is heating up. I told you a couple of weeks ago that I think that Spencer Pratt's going to win this. And there was a little bit of a doubt, I believe. I think it was Mucho that was throwing shade on me. I am telling you that something is going on in the great state of... In the state of California, they've got it so bad in paradise. I mean, God has physically blessed California beyond measure. And the Democrats have found a way to completely screw it up. You got human feces in the street. You got drug, just it's fires, no water in the fire hydrant. This has built to the point where you have an unknown politician, a regular guy, a former reality TV show star, not even a star. He was probably like a
3: cast member. He was a star. He was the villain. I never watched the show, but I believe the warden did.
2: Okay.
3: Back in the day, but you know, I mean, he was a star on reality TV as much as you could really use that term, you know, but
2: his wife was a star too.
3: His
2: wasn't
3: wife
2: she?
3: Is the one whose name I really remember.
2: Okay,
3: right? Heidi Montag. Yeah, she. I think she parlayed her appearances on there, you know, into other things and that kind of stuff.
2: Was she a model? I don't even know. I'm sorry. I'm just trying to catch up. I never saw the show. Never heard of the show. As a matter of fact, I think that's what my interest in Spencer Pratt is, because when they said he was on reality, oh really? I just see him as a guy who wants to be mayor because, you know, he's frustrated with how business and how politicians have run the joint. And as a matter of fact, whenever he's interviewed, this is pretty plain. I don't hear any politician sounding like this.
4: All I focus on is the truth. I'm the look around candidate. I do basics. I don't do national politics. I don't do parties. I just say, look, they're stealing all of our tax money to give it to drug addicts to have needles and tourniquets. And they're actually even selling the drugs to these addicts to let these people die on our sidewalks. I want to be the compassionate one, get these people mandatory treatment, medical treatment with doctors to help them get off of fentanyl and super meth. And that is what people actually want in LA. As much as everybody wanted to believe the people that have been in charge, my opponents combined are at almost 10 years of their experience, they are failures. And so people want an outsider that's not a politician that's just saying the facts, the truth. These people have failed us. They've spent all of our tax money to increase problems. And I keep it basic. And again, I never wanted to be the mayor. I just wanted somebody to tell the truth.
2: How do you fight against that? You can't fight against it with your record, because you're watching vagrancy grow in Los Angeles. Everybody is familiar with the homeless problem in Los Angeles. Everybody, Los Angelenes, they know about the crime in the streets. They know about the feces in the street. They know about the urban camping.
3: The dogs that are being killed to test the fentanyl so the junkies can shoot up.
2: They are aware of this, and they know that the leadership is doing nothing to address it.
3: So now there was a poll that was recently released by the University of California, Berkeley, that showed Spencer Pratt shooting up, not drugs, actually standing in the mayor's race and in third place, but only a few points behind Karen Bass and then the other very liberal, even more liberal than Karen Bass candidate, and that he was within a few percentage points, but in third. However, this morning, there is a report coming from the New York Post's California edition that states that poll, the California Berkeley poll, is significantly underrepresenting Pratt's standings because it is a digital-only poll. And the people that are supporting Pratt, you know, the moms who are having to jump over human feces and drug needles, the working men and women of Los Angeles who are tired of the people that are having to live in trailer homes because their Pacific Palisades homes were destroyed by a fire. They're not wasting their time taking this 20 to 30 minute digital poll. They're saying, this report by the New York Post California edition is saying, that Spencer Pratt is only 1 or 2 percentage points right now behind Karen Bass.
2: And he is surging. I mean, it's a word of mouth, partly. It is viral video driven, and it is becoming the talk of the city.
3: But I also think
2: of the country, actually.
3: It's something that we just heard Pratt say himself. He is focused exclusively on the issues that matter to Los Angelinos. He's not getting involved with Donald Trump. Meanwhile, you got Karen Bass talking about, we going to fight MAGA.
2: We don't care about MAGA.
3: How about we get rid of the homeless encampments? How about we get rid of the fentanyl problem and the meth problem instead of worrying about getting meth heads' teeth? How about we expedite and remove the government obstacles to rebuilding after the fire?
2: This is why he is resonating so well, because everybody is familiar with the problems and frustrated by the problems. You know what? Even the Democrat leadership is, they just don't know how to handle. They don't want to tackle it. They're making money off of it. That is the latest. Pratt has made the charge that Newsom and Bass are in collusion in scamming off of the homeless racket.
3: Well, just like they've been scamming off of the hospice racket in California, just like all the Democrats were putting money in their pockets off of the Learing Centers and the Somali immigration crisis that's taking over. I have a question.
2: But you got to be careful about that now. You got to be careful about, you know, making that an accusation.
3: No, I'm not. They were all putting money in their pocket. I have a question.
2: Come on.
3: Can we, after the news, can we talk about this homeless problem in Los Angeles, here in Phoenix? Because the Democrats have been doing something over the past couple of years, and it's really dawned on me how they're lying to Americans about the causes of homelessness.
2: We're going to talk about homelessness, the Democrats, how they have approached it, how they've kept us.
3: And what the real problem is.
2: Okay. That's coming up right after
3: the news.
2: The news. Here's the...
0: DUI arrests are down. I'm Wendy Swanson, KNST News. Arizona saw a drop in DUI arrests over Memorial Day weekend. KNST's Matt Mattinson has the numbers.
5: Data from the Governor's Office of Highway Safety shows 316 of those types of arrests were made between May 22nd through May 25th. That's 120 less compared to last year. Out of this year's total, 50 were considered extreme DUI, which is where a driver's blood alcohol level is above 0.15. Data also shows declines in citations for speeding, seatbelts, and distracted driving. The agency notes that there were less officers participating over the holiday weekend compared to the last 2 years.
0: Another Tucson pool has been targeted by vandals. City officials have temporarily shut down the Freedom Park pool in Midtown after broken glass was discovered in the pool and on the pool deck. The pool is expected to reopen next Thursday. This is the second time this month something like this has happened. The Udall pool was shut down because of vandalism involving broken glass. Officials say it's not only dangerous, but it's becoming expensive to clean up. Authorities are looking for the vandals. I'm Wendy Swanson, KNST. AM 790, Tucson's most
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13: It's August 2023, a county government meeting in Pennsylvania's Lehigh Valley. A young woman, early 20s, steps up to the mic to speak.
14: My two-month-old son was happily drinking milk from his bottle when he quickly started choking, turned blue, and went limp. My boyfriend transported our son to the changing table as I grabbed an anti-choking device and my boyfriend began assembling it. Two pumps of the device and my son was conscious, gasping for air and coughing up milk.
13: They all went to the ER to make sure the baby was okay.
14: But upon arriving at Lehigh Valley Hospital, the diagnosis quickly became something so different.
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14: She stated to my father and mother-in-law that we are young, first-time parents who got frustrated with our baby and violently shook him to make him stop crying, and a confession would only make things easier for us.
13: The parents were told to leave the hospital without their son, and he wouldn't come home for 7 whole months.
14: I'm a postpartum mom dealing with the grief and the trauma of my son being ripped from my arms. And I'm a mom who lost everything in less than 24 hours due to one doctor's misdiagnosis. Enough is enough.
13: And then the next person speaks. And the next one. The stories they tell form a pattern of parents walking into a Lehigh Valley hospital to get help for a child, only to leave without them. And the same doctor's name kept coming up again and again. Pediatrician.
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13: 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From Serial Productions and the New York Times, I'm Diane Neary, and this is The Preventionist, a story about a doctor and the rise of a powerful field of pediatric medicine.
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16: Hey, this is Jamie Loftus, and this is my new weekly show, 16th Minute of Fame, the podcast where every episode I take a closer look at an internet character of the day. Who were they? What made them so notorious? How did the internet, or sometimes the algorithm, choose them? And what does a person do when they're suddenly confronted with more attention than the human psyche can handle? Take The Dress, a story that went uber viral in early 2015 in spite of being, well, kind of a boring optical illusion. A mother of the bride in Scotland took a picture of a dress she was thinking about wearing to her daughter's wedding. But she saw the dress as blue with black lace, and her daughter saw it as white with gold lace. One BuzzFeed post later, every single person on the internet was talking about the dress. But to me, the dress is a story about the last couple of months when the internet was still sort of fun. It was shortly before the stories that spread across the internet stopped being driven by exploited millennials with useless arts degrees and started being decided by algorithms hell-bent on growing internet usership at all costs.
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3: You know, one of the things that's interesting that's happened when we were talking about the L.A. mayor's race between Spencer Pratt and Karen Bass and then the extreme liberal wackadoodle is it's really put homelessness at the forefront of the national conversation. Because that's one of the key issues that Spencer Pratt is calling out Karen Bass whole on. And the fact that she said she was going to eliminate homelessness and she's not done anything about it. She says it's reduced 17%, but people in Los Angeles are going, it's actually gotten a lot worse. And she says she needs more time. But when you listen to the progressive left talk about homelessness, because every liberal-run city, it seems, in America has a growing homeless problem, including right here in our own Phoenix, Tucson's got a problem with it, is they will tell you that the reason homelessness exists is because of the housing affordability crisis.
2: Whatever is the political issue of the day, they will attach that to why we have homelessness and why homelessness is growing.
3: Yes, but you, James, do the Lord's work. And I'm not being flip when I say that. You have the heart of service and go administer help and food and compassion to the homeless in the zone in Phoenix every single Sunday morning.
2: You know, the Bridge for Community Service is a Christian organization. Christians down there working with the Ascendance Motorcycle Club to provide food, to provide Jesus food, clothing, and ultimately to get them off of the street.
3: Hope and a lifeline.
2: Correct.
3: Now, I would consider you somewhat of a firsthand expert, I'm an academic at Columbia University. No, you're actually in the trenches.
2: 4 years.
3: Now, what would you say is the biggest reason for the homeless problem in the zone that you see?
2: Drugs.
3: Okay.
2: Drugs, and then drugs. Then you got psychosis that comes from the drug use. All of it is a big fat spiritual problem, but they're in that degradation because of drugs.
3: Which I believe is absolutely, it's not without pointing out that everywhere in these cities where they have tried to legalize and decriminalize and take away the stigma of drug use, you see rampant homelessness problems. You saw it in Portland. You see it in Seattle. You see it in Los Angeles. You see it in Phoenix. And that's not to say that addiction isn't a problem. Addiction is a very real problem. But what the left is doing and continue to do is the same thing that they do every time there's a downtrodden addiction. They're using homeless people as a prop to push forward a socialist agenda.
2: That's exactly what they're doing.
3: Oh, we need to socialize and have government-controlled housing.
2: It's about dependency.
3: The reality is, yes, housing is very expensive. But if you got the four people in the zone cleaned and off of drugs, four people working minimum wage or slightly above minimum wage jobs could get a one-bedroom apartment and get off the streets.
2: Yes, they would have 2, 3, 4, 5 people in the apartment, just like the migrants or just like the immigrants of old would come over here. Everybody's sleeping in a tenant, you know, adding, you know,
3: right. You might have to be apart, on a couch. You might have to
2: until they better themselves.
3: You know what
2: to
3: that
2: get
3: is?
2: Out of that.
3: That's what college kids do every single day across this. I've got a daughter that is in Seattle going to college.
2: They're called
3: There's
2: roommates.
3: Like 7 of them. In an apartment, and it's really expensive. But
2: and
3: you know
2: don't,
3: what?
2: Don't eat my cottage cheese.
3: Right. But you know what they do? They don't do drugs.
2: No,
3: well, I mean,
2: well,
3: they're not drug addicts.
2: Well, right. No.
3: I mean, it might, you know, right, yeah. Puff, puff, pad. Not naive. But they're not all high on. This is a drug problem.
2: It's a huge drug problem. And you see it, you know, it's amazing. When you cut through it all. I mean, here's the thing. You've got bankers down there. I was telling Aaron this earlier. You've got people down there with serious money, but they want to be on the street. Why? Because they love the drugs. They're hooked on drugs. You got former college professors in the zone. You've got athletes in the zone. Drugs.
3: And
2: that's
3: one
2: the
3: of
2: common
3: the things
2: denominator.
3: That Spencer Pratt has pointed out, we have beds. We have facilities.
2: He did say this.
3: But these people, these fentanyl addicts, don't want it. They want the fentanyl.
2: Spencer Pratt on LA.
1: You have 3 candidates at the top, almost within the margin of error, so anything can happen. Incumbent Mayor Karen Bass is polling very low for someone who's running for re-election in her campaign, cannot be feeling great about these numbers. Let's take a look. The latest UC Berkeley LA Times poll of likely voters.
2: Oh, this is the LA mayor poll that Aaron was referencing.
3: Bite 18, Pablo. Give me,
2: yes. Spencer Pratt on LA.
4: LA is incredible when you don't let drug addicts take over the street and make moms and kids scared to go to parks or the school. This is the truth. And that's, again, it's a look around.
2: It's incredible when you don't allow this to happen. Yeah, California, San Francisco, Los Angeles, the big cities across America, they were incredible. But then you let the left let these people do drugs and live in the streets.
3: What the progressive left has done, they should all be charged with crimes against America. Think about it. Los Angeles. Beautiful.
2: Beautiful.
3: So beautiful that it became America's 2nd biggest city. The home of Hollywood. Rich and famous. The stars. San Francisco is a, well, could be a gorgeous. Seattle, on the coast. They're all assholes.
2: It would be easier to clean up the valley than those cities. But with the right political leadership, those cities, or LA will be cleaner then we will. We need the right leadership to do that. We need a commitment to that. And thank God for the heat. That's part of the reason why you don't have people migrating here like they do California, because in the summertime it's deadly.
3: It's bad. But what we need is less, we need more government rent control. No, what you need is a comprehensive drug problem to deal with the addiction crisis. And it starts with shutting down the border and blowing up Venezuelan drug boats.
2: We're going to talk about that. In the meantime, if you want to help us out down there in the zone, thebridgefcs.org. We will take your donation. If you want to come down and see it for yourself, just like the AZGOP chairman did last Sunday, come on down and you'll
3: I'll
2: see what's going on. Yeah, you got to come. We're going to get you there. We're going to get the A-train downtown Phoenix on a Sunday morning.
3: I'll make a cash donation. I'm being honest.
2: No, we're raising cash for you to go see your hockey team. You can't be.
3: I take the money that you were going to give me to the go see the hockey team and give it to the bridge.
2: Coming up next, actually, we've got. Did you know that James Carville was barred from MSNBC?
3: Crazy Carville?
2: Banned for life. What could he have done that would get him banned for life?
3: You know how crazy you have to be to get barred from it? I mean, this is the home of Joy Reid and Ralph Maddow. You have to be complete. You got to be nuts.
2: Nuts coming up next.
0: Saturday, May 30th, it's Bare Knuckle Fighting Championship with high stakes and a superstar debut. 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
34: Just before midnight on Saturday, February 19th, 2005, Danielle Imbo and her friend Richard Patron left a crowded Philadelphia bar. The two 30-somethings planned to walk to Richard's truck and drive home, but they never made it.
35: It does not make sense. It's like they literally vanished.
34: The two were never seen again.
36: Not just them, but a truck disappeared into the ether.
34: Was it an accident, or were they murdered?
37: No one had a motive to kill them.
34: Those same questions frustrated law enforcement. The FBI called it murder for hire.
35: Who killed these two individuals, and how did they get rid of them?
38: Both of them weren't the target. One of them was the target. The other one was wrong place, wrong time.
34: But which victim was the intended target, and why?
37: It was definitely murder for hire for Danielle, not for Richard.
35: You're right, it could be. But it also could be something your son did, too.
37: No one was looking to kill Richard. No one.
35: He's your son. And in your eyes, he's innocent. But in my eyes, he's just some guy my sister was with.
34: Fingers were pointed, allegations were made, and lines were drawn.
35: That drove the wedge between the families.
34: What happened to Danielle and Richard?
39: I think that whatever happened to my dad and Danielle was planned and orchestrated. And thought out.
34: I'm Andrea Gunning. In this series, I dig into my own investigation to find answers for the families and get justice for Richard and Danielle.
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1: 1971. It was a simpler time, a groovy time. Soul Train had just started chugging along. Everyone had a lava lamp for some reason. Weeble started to wobble, but as we all know, they don't fall down.
2: It's really something.
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1: Across the country, people were speaking up, and the more they did, the more they learned about the hidden underbelly of the most powerful law enforcement agency in the land. I'm Ed Helms, host of Snafu, Season 2, Medburg. The story of a daring heist that exposed J. Edgar Hoover's epic FBI snafu. Hear the incredible true story that almost got buried.
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1: As told by the ordinary citizens who took extraordinary measures.
5: Getting caught was virtually inevitable.
1: To expose J. Edgar Hoover's secret FBI.
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15: This should just be the James Carville theme song at this point.
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15: He's been a lost wandering soul for a long time, but what we're now seeing is, I mean, late stage, complete psychosis. It's not even Trump derangement syndrome. It's Trump psychosis.
16: Well, that's what it's turned into. And this is what's so dangerous, because if you suffer from Trump derangement syndrome, this is your future. They should put out PSAs on this. This is what, remember that, this is your brain. This is your brain on crack.
15: This is your brain on drugs. Yeah.
16: On drugs, right.
15: I mean, dare I say it?
16: Come on.
15: He's suffering from such severe mental trauma from Donald Trump. He might be in the zone on Sunday when you go out there. I'm not kidding.
16: I have to tell you that in the 4 years I've been down there, I've seen people get so angry, so ballistic, and just start. It's almost like they're demonic, like possessed. And I think that just might be James Carville's problem.
15: Have we heard from Mary Matlin at all?
16: I have not a peep.
15: Like,
16: not a word. Are they okay? Are they still together?
15: I think they're still married. I mean, I know she's a Trump hater. She's a never Trumper. But I mean, are we?
16: That means she's aiding and abetting.
15: Are we sure? But are we sure? Like, he didn't hack her up and put her in a basement or something?
16: I mean, wouldn't be surprised.
15: The dude is crazy.
16: You're talking about a level of anger that is violent. You're talking about a level of hatred that truly is biblical. I mean, this is evil. This is the man who is aware enough to know you can't go on television and wish for somebody's assassination. That is what got him banned from MSNOW. That's what got him banned. He was, you know, they can't justify it. But still, they'll bring him on. They'll bring him on CNN. They'll bring him on, you know, other places, because he is their mouthpiece. He is their spokesperson. And at the end of the day, this truly is how Democrats feel about President Trump.
23: I want you to look at it with me, and I want us to just think together how much we hate the Yeah, we hate him. And it's a refreshing but genuine visceral hatred we have. And we want him to know that. And the last thing that we should want, and the last thing I want anybody to die. Mm-hmm. Okay, that's no. I don't want him just to be alive this November. I want him to be cognizant, because I want him to know how much the American people hate his guts.
15: Well, you're going to be sadly disappointed, because the American people don't hate his guts. There are a few deranged people.

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1: It's the Paramount app.
0: Oh, so you just go like Paramount, you can watch all the old CBS.
1: You can watch all the old, soap operas. I mean, from back in the 80s and
0: 90s. Yeah, but those are only the CBS soap operas,
1: well,
0: right?
1: You have whatever the soap opera, whatever station is on, CBS, ABC, NBC, you can go to that app.
0: NBC soap opera, you probably need the Peacock app.
1: Correct. Correct. Are you serious? People want to know.
0: Yes, I'm being 100% serious. Like, at least a dozen people have asked, "Hey, what's that app? My mom would like that."
1: Oh my goodness! Like, I've been watching Bold and the Beautiful. I'm telling you, from the 80s, 90s, they were risky back then too. They were saying all kinds. I'm like, mama, close your eyes. Ooh.
0: Here we thought everybody's grandmamas was sweet and innocent, but then the soaps would come, the stories would come on. And
2: you think that was safe? Imagine watching telenovelas with your mom. See, that's too risky.
1: That's too much. I can't even watch the Mexican weather reports.
0: I like to watch them, but I can't watch them.
1: I turn on and see what the weather is in Mexico, and I get accused of all kinds of things.
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1: Ooh!
0: I think I saw that movie back in the day.
1: We got a judge that has blocked President Trump's payout. Man, come on now. Come on. We'll talk about that and how the left is losing their mind over that as well. This will take place, of course, after the news. 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
0: What's the name of that show again?
1: don't tell
2: them. Dos mujeres, un camino.
0: Sí.
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12: Military-grade weapons seized. I'm Wendy Swanson, KNST News. A traffic stop on I-10 in Marana resulted in the seizure of 10 military-grade firearms, 5,000 rounds of ammunition, and various gun parts. Arizona DPS detectives stopped the Hyundai sedan for civil traffic violations, and that's when they saw gun cases and searched the vehicle. Detectives believe the weapons were headed to Mexico. The driver was arrested and then released pending

0: formal charges. Arizona's Attorney General is putting proposed rate hikes by two state utilities under the microscope. Speaking to Fox 10, Chris Mays didn't mince words when talking about the possible rate increases by APS and TEP.
1: I know this is going to sound strong, but this is just corporate greed at its worst. This is a monopoly utility that it made over $600 million in net profit last year. TEP made, Fortis, their parent company, made more than $1.6 billion in net profit.
0: Mays pointed most of the blame at the development of data centers. Both APS and TEP have proposed a 14% rate hike, pointing at things like maintenance and infrastructure costs. The Arizona Corporation Commission will have the final say on both rates later this year. The Diamondbacks open up a three-game series with the Mariners tonight in Seattle. Zach Gallen will get the ball for the Snakes, who have won 5 straight and 10 of their last 11 overall. I'm Wendy Swanson, KNST AM 790, Tucson's most stimulating.
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7: There is a coordinated attack against President Trump's fund. Gee, what a surprise.
8: Ladies and gentlemen, children of all ages, welcome to the Conservative Circus with James T. Harris.
7: We had talked about the fund, the President Trump fund. He sued the IRS for leaking his tax return. Mm-hmm. And got settled for $1.7.76 billion.
9: Well, there was a settlement. And then what Trump basically said was, I'm not going to take any of this money. I want to use it to establish a fund, basically a victim's fund. And we're going to give the money to the victims of people who have been targeted inappropriately by the Department of Justice.
7: Why have the Democrats come out so just venomous?
9: Oh, well, I can
7: absolutely
9: tell you why.
7: Hate this. They're saying taxpayers' money being wasted is buying votes.
9: Well, here's a couple of things. One, my understanding of this is it was very specifically stated as part of the settlement and how this fund was established that it was completely nonpartisan.
7: But correct.
9: They hate it because some of the first people that were in line to get some of this money were the people who were prosecuted under the guise of January 6th. Yeah, the people who were tracked down because they were in Washington, D.C. on or about January 6th and might have supported Donald Trump.
7: Oh, no.
9: The pardoned January 6th participants. But, you know, we've heard the stories about how the U.S. Marshals were going after little old ladies who just happened to be visiting the Capitol on the 4th or the 5th.
7: Some of those people who are getting in line for their money, too, are parents who were abused by the FBI by simply going to school board meetings. Mm-hmm. So, yeah, the left had a huge problem with this. Oh, this is a MAGA fund. Right. Oh, this is just for J6ers. Again, not pointing out to the slush funds that Congress has for sexual improprieties. Not talking about the funds was set up in the Senate when the, I believe, Obama administration, Biden administration were spying on them. No, that's okay. But a fund for everyday Americans that were abused by the government, that's a problem. And then you got to throw in the Trump derangement syndrome. At first, I was shocked by this, but then I'm like, okay, we can't be surprised. You have Governor Gavin Newsom over there in California that says any Californian that gets into the tax fund, we're just going to tax the hell out of it.
10: One thing that I think we're going to try to do with your support is tax 100%. Anyone from California that receives any of those funds, we want to tax 100%. Of those proceeds.
7: What?
10: And that's an action the state of California can take. It's an action we look forward to taking.
7: Trump derangement syndrome. They hate Trump so much. They hate Trump supporters so much. Are you going to get even more specific? I mean, only if it's a J6 related or if it's school board related. But, you know, if it's something that where a lefty was violated, it's not a problem. But if it's we're going to tax it 100%. You also have Mayor Mamdani jumping in saying, you know what? This tax fund is immoral. And New York City, they plan on doing something about it as well. Trump derangement syndrome is completely out of control.
11: So if New York City resident gets money from the slush fund, I mean, you might be open to a proposal, it sounds like, to tax them at 100% that's going through the assembly.
12: I think it's time to explore every option to see what it can look like to actually fight back against these kind of federal policies, because we're looking at a city that is the most expensive in the United States of America, and it's a city where 1 in 4 people are living in poverty. And the same city which has generated immense wealth is one where so many New Yorkers dread the first of the month because they don't know how they're going to pay for both their rent bill and their utility bill. And for us to see all of this while we have a federal government that is willing to put $1.8 billion into a fund like this, leave alone spend tens of billions of dollars on a war in Iran that not only offends our moral sensibilities or our political sensibilities, but also our economic ones. Because just these kinds of decisions, it's not just a use of money that could be spent for the benefit of working people here. It's also a decision that exacerbates a cost of living crisis.
7: All of this because the president said about slush fund. And again, taxpayer. Well, he did taxpayer money. He could have sued for $10 billion. If he would have pocketed it, they would have had something to say about it. Instead, he's using this money to set up a fund for other Americans who have been abused by their government. And this is how the left responds. You got the governor of California saying we're going to tax it 100%. You've got the mayor of New York City saying we're going to tax it 100%. Thank goodness that you don't have too many MAGA supporting conservatives who live in New York City. But there are some in the state of California. Look at what they are willing to do. Meantime, you have the same Zoran Mamdani saying, hey, you know what? We're going to tax the hell out of the slush fund, but we're proud to be a sanctuary city.
12: We are proud of the fact that we are a sanctuary city. We're proud of that for a number of reasons.
7: That's
12: one, it is a policy designed to keep New Yorkers safe. Two, we know that here in our city, we are proud of the more than 3 million New Yorkers who are immigrants. I'm one of them. And we know that in a city like this, it is incumbent upon us to live up to the ideals of the Statue of Liberty, not just tell people to come and look at it when they visit from across the
7: just
12: world.
7: Just absolutely galling. You are a legal immigrant, but illegal immigrants are what the sanctuary city, it makes it, you know, unconstitutional. But look how you just try to interpose. Just, yeah, you know, legal, illegal. No, they're all legal. There's no such thing as an illegal person. Oh, the Statue of Liberty. I am an immigrant. Sanctuary cities, unconstitutional. We're proud of that. A $1.8 billion slush fund for Americans that are abused by their government. We're not proud of that. We're going to tax the hell out of that. Meanwhile, now you have a federal judge who has stepped in and has put a stay on it. What? Yeah, he blocked it. This is breaking news earlier this morning. You have a federal judge that has stepped in. Judge temporarily blocks payout from Trump's $1.776 billion anti-weaponization settlement fund. Yeah. President Trump, he can't process any payments. U.S. District Judge stepped in. Alexandria, Virginia, by the way. They got them all lined up. I don't think this will stand, but this just an example, another example of how the left is stopping at nothing. Coming up next, where's Mucho?
9: Yeah, where is that
7: fellow? Where is Mucho?
9: Mucho!
7: What happened to Mucho? Mucho!
9: Mucho! Dadgummit, we've lost Mucho.
7: We've lost the Mucho. What the hell?
9: I thought Mucho was in there, but it turns out it's just Pablo, but you know, it's all look alike.
7: Well, yeah, we still got diversity. We still have diversity. We're going to give you a conservative circus update.
9: Where is Mucho? que paso es Mucho? Is that how you...
7: How'd he do? I know.
9: Pablo
7: is shaking his head. Oh, there you go.
9: Donde es Mucho?
7: There you go.
9: What did I say before?
7: What did he say before?
13: Something about, I want to pass Mucho?
9: Oh, yeah.
7: Lord. Lord have mercy. Good God.
9: That just took a turn.
14: Wow.
7: That's coming up next, my friends.
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0: 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We have had the best time with Mucho. We fell into Mucho right after Bannon, actually. Mucho came on board, fell right in, huge part of the circus, fun part of the circus, just added all kinds of New York, Brooklyn. Was it Brooklyn or was it Queens?
1: The Bronx.
2: I think he's probably from the same thing.
1: He's probably from New Jersey and just trying to, like everybody
2: trying
1: else.
2: Trying to fake the funk.
1: From Connecticut. Here's it. Mucho is still around, but Mucho has made some life decisions and has had to take a step back from being involved day to day with the Conservative Circus. He still remains with the iHeartRadio Factory and with 550 KFYI. And we may still hear him from time to time, but unfortunately for us, it's a huge loss for us. Mucho is going in some different directions. He said something about he couldn't work every day with a guy who eats pizza with a fork and knife.
0: I heard something about woo-woo, you know, not my knife and fork situation.
1: Oh. And today was going to be Mucho's swan song, and he wanted to say, but we got a text, a call very early this morning. Unfortunately, Mucho had some vehicle transportation problems and had to take care of that. I know he was very upset, but people have been asking, where's Mucho? And that's where Mucho is. Mucho has been
3: stuck on the I-10 somewhere with his car.
1: Well, he took care of it, but we made sure he was going to be safe. But,
0: absolutely.
1: But what happened, and so Mucho let us know this several months ago that he was having to do this. And then we, you know, we're talking to the Radio Factory people, you know, because this is a corporate structure. You can't just hire willy-nilly.
0: Can't do that.
1: So we were filling out the job rec, and they said, well, you know, if Mucho goes, you got to replace. You are a very diverse radio show, and we
0: tell them we
1: quotas.
0: Had a quota. We had a quota,
1: right? And so what happened
3: affirmative
1: was
3: action here.
1: Yeah, so
0: we had one white guy already. We had one guy who's sort of black,
1: right? And then they were like, "You need to find a Hispanic fella." And so fortunately, when we posted Hispanic wanted, and for some reason, Pablo applied.
3: Where do you think I found the job? Right. Brownjobs.com.
2: Brownjobs.com.
3: That's where it was listed at. Yeah.
2: I love it.
1: Well, I was told by the recruiter, they just like went by Home Depot and said, who wants to work?
3: I got a 2-year degree on that. No Home Depot, yeah.
0: That's fantastic.
1: So, yes, so that's where Mucho is, but we are very happy to welcome Pablo, who has been around and in Arizona media for a long time, but we freed him from the shackles of some less friendly confines, and now he gets to work here with the Conservative Circus.
0: Absolutely. So happy to have him here. A flavor, he's going to work him into the routine here, but he comes very, very skilled, surprisingly skilled at what he does. Happy to have you on board, my friend.
3: Everywhere I went, they would always call me a clown. Oh, you clown too much. Clown. Uh-oh. I finally found my home. Where
0: are
3: does
0: you
3: the clown
0: me
3: live?
0: He's a clown? Is he the clown?
1: Well, I mean, we are a circus.
0: Yeah, that's you know. Where I belong. Every circus has to have a clown. I thought it was you.
1: No.
3: I fit in somewhere. I don't know. I fit in somewhere.
0: Perfect yeah. fit.
1: I did get a text from Mucho. And all it said was, just remember, Wu-Tang ain't nothing to F with. So
0: see?
1: He might be going
0: I'm
1: back
0: telling
1: out
0: you,
1: on tour.
0: I think that's what's going on. The Wu-Tang tour. Making the rounds again. Look for Mucho. When they come through. They're still touring.
1: Well, one of them's dead.
3: ODB,
1: so,
3: right?
1: Yeah, ODB. Yeah.
3: So he's going to replace.
1: He's passed.
0: Wait, who's dead?
1: Old Dirty Bastard.
0: Old hey. Dirty Bastard was part of Wu-Tang?
1: So Pablo, one of your first introductions is see back in the corner there is the black card that James has, and I'm just going to give you the key since you're in a whole nother room.
3: I was wondering what was in this safe case right here.
1: Yeah, it's James's black card.
0: That's my card. Is my card.
1: You will never get. That's like asking Jermaine Jackson was in the Jackson 5.
0: I know that now. Everybody knows that. I saw the Jackson movie, Michael. That's how I know. Jermaine was there. I didn't know a Dirty Bastard was in the
1: movie. I mean, that was like saying John Lennon was in the Beatles?
0: Well, now everybody knows John Lennon was in the Beatles.
3: To be fair, that was, what, 8 or 9 members of Wu-Tang. So
0: it's like 15.
3: Keep track of all of them.
0: But no, wait a minute.
1: It was Redman.
0: Was this the guy
1: who
0: sang?
3: I don't think Redman was part of them, but he did.
1: Ghostface Killah.
0: Well, who was the one who sang, you got what I need.
1: That was Biz Markie.
0: That's not Old Dirty.
1: No. Old Dirty Bass was, hey, Dirty, baby, I got your money. Don't you worry. Hey!
0: Oh.
1: Yeah, that was...
0: I didn't know. I knew. I heard that. But that was part of a chant we used to say. When I was a teacher, they would say that chant at the basketball games. Hey, hey, hey. I didn't know that it was...
1: Yeah, it was Wu-Tang.
0: Okay.
1: Because cash rules everything around me. Cream, get the money.
3: Dollar bill, y'all.
0: You both are like in sync with that.
1: Yeah, because...
3: We're both from the hood. Look at us.
1: Right. I'm from the streets. I'm straight from the streets, yo.
0: When you say that, it's just so ridiculous. Not you.
1: What you mean? You're doubting your street cred.
0: I'm doubting your street cred.
3: I'm happy to be here. Thanks, guys.
0: Hey, man. Glad to have you here.
3: I love Arizona.
0: I think that's totally lucked out. We totally, yes.
3: I'm a homeboy.
0: Don't worry. What's the matter with you? Are you crying? Do I have to give you some tissue?
1: It's
0: Mucho's going to be okay.
1: Who's cutting up onions in here?
0: Yes, my friends. And we will pass on all your well wishes. People are commenting.
1: And again, don't talk about me.
0: It's not. Yeah, he ain't dead.
1: It'll be like a very special episode.
0: Absolutely.
1: I remember when Walter Williams would guest host on Rush Limbaugh and everything. Mucho will make appearances. And
0: Walter stuff. Williams, and then whenever Walter Williams was on, Thomas Sowell would also show up. There's that kind of thing. All right. Coming up next, we have to talk about the replacement principle. Everybody is replaceable. That's crazy. That's at 9:33. At some point,
4: DUI arrests are down. I'm Wendy Swanson, KNST News. Arizona saw a drop in DUI arrests over Memorial Day weekend. KNST's Matt Mattinson has the numbers.
5: Data from the Governor's Office of Highway Safety shows 316 of those types of arrests were made between May 22nd through May 25th. That's 120 less compared to last year. Out of this year's total, 50 were considered extreme DUI, which is where a driver's blood alcohol level is above 0.15. Data also shows declines in citations for speeding, seatbelts, and distracted driving. The agency notes that there were less officers participating over the holiday weekend compared to the last 2 years.
4: Another Tucson pool has been targeted by vandals. City officials have temporarily shut down the Freedom Park pool in Midtown after broken glass was discovered in the pool and on the pool deck. The pool is expected to reopen next Thursday. This is the second time this month something like this has happened. The Udall pool was shut down because of vandalism involving broken glass. Officials say it's not only dangerous, but it's becoming expensive to clean up. Authorities are looking for the vandals. I'm Wendy Swanson, KNST. AM 790, Tucson's most stimulating.
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31: A quiet residential neighborhood erupts in chaos. Carmine Galante, the feared boss of the Bonanno crime family, lies dead, his cigar still clutched between his teeth.
32: Masked men walked into Joe and Mary's luncheonette in Brooklyn today and gunned down Carmine Galante, a man believed to be the most powerful mafia chieftain in the country.
31: The execution sent shockwaves through the criminal underworld and set the stage for one of the most pivotal criminal cases in New York City history. From the minds behind the acclaimed television series comes Law and Order: Criminal Justice System. This isn't a scripted drama. These are real stories told by the people who have lived them.
33: My father should have been a dead man.
31: For decades, the mafia had New York City in a stranglehold, with law enforcement seemingly powerless to intervene. But the murder of Carmine Galante marked the beginning of the end. Discover how a group of young prosecutors took on the mafia. and with the help of law enforcement, brought down its most powerful figures. I'm Anasika Nicolazzi. And from Wolf Entertainment and iHeart Podcasts, this is Law & Order Criminal Justice System.
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0: 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Everyone. Kings and congressmen, presidents and pastors, CEOs and senators. One of the most dangerous lies power whisperers whispers into the human heart is this. You are untouchable. The Bible tells a story of a man who believed exactly that. His name was Saul, King Saul. Israel wanted a king because they wanted to look like the pagan nations around them. God warned them, but they insisted. So God gave them Saul, tall, handsome, impressive, powerful. The king of leader people would choose based on image alone. Scripture says God changed Saul's heart and the Spirit of God came upon him mightily. But here's the lesson. Being chosen by God does not make you immune from consequences. Being blessed by God does not make you irreplaceable. Saul made three catastrophic mistakes that cost him his kingdom, and America is watching many leaders make those same mistakes right now. First, Saul ignored common sense. He stopped listening to the wise counsel that helped him build. Samuel was the prophet who guided him, grounded him, corrected him. But Saul grew impatient. Pride made him reckless. Political pressure made him foolish. Samuel finally told him, "Your kingdom shall not endure." Why? Because arrogance always stops listening before collapse begins. Second, Saul became indifferent to ordinary people. In the middle of battle, Saul issued an order that hurt his own troops because his ego mattered more than their well-being. He literally said, "Until I have avenged myself, not our enemies, my enemies." That's what a selfish leadership does. It turns public service into personal obsession. And Paul's own son looked at the damage and said, "My father has troubled the land." My friends, whenever leaders become more focused on themselves than the people they serve, the land will suffer. It does suffer. Third, Saul rebelled against God. God gave Saul difficult instructions, hard instructions, uncomfortable instructions. But Saul decided partial obedience was good enough. Then, when he got caught, he blamed everybody else. That spirit is alive today. Nobody wants responsibility anymore. Everybody has an excuse. Everybody has somebody else to blame, but heaven is not confused by our excuses. And eventually, God removed Saul. Why? Because everyone is replaceable. I think if everyone understood that they're replaceable, that they're beholding to, especially we're talking about politicians, they're beholding to the people, we the people, politics would look very, very different. But the lesson for us, I think, is bigger than politics. Believers, Christians, they need to hear this too, because you can be saved and still become spiritually ineffective, spiritually irrelevant. You can know God and still lose influence. You can start strong and still finish very weak. And we see that all around us as well. People who start strong, people who look good, but then the truth is told. So, How do we avoid Saul's mistakes, my friends? Be smart enough to accept correction. Pay attention to the real needs of the real people and reject the absurdity of thinking you can ignore God without consequences. Because no matter how powerful someone becomes, God always has another shepherd boy somewhere out in the field. Remember, run to win, be God's friend, and it pays to serve Jesus. Coming up next, our weekly prayer.
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0: 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Dangerous temptations, actually, that comes with power. And we're watching that play out right now during these primaries. The belief that position makes someone untouchable. That if we spend enough money, we can protect them. But history, scripture, and life itself teaches the very different lessons, my friends. Everyone is replaceable. King Saul learned that the hard way when pride, impatience, self-interest pulled him away from God's wisdom. He stopped listening to the counsel, and he became concerned about protecting his image. More concerned about that than serving people. We see that playing out in our politics. We're watching many of those same mistakes unfold in our culture. Too many leaders believe authority belongs to them instead of understanding it is something entrusted to them. Too many people chase applause instead of truth. And that's why every Friday, last segment of the show, we go to our Heavenly Father in prayer to pray for our country, to pray for our leadership, to pray that we really do are able to preserve our republic. So with that in mind, if you're riding down the freeway, you can pray with me. Just keep both hands on the steering wheel and your eyes open. If you're someplace quiet, I invite you to pray. Dear Lord, precious Lord, today we come before you humbled by the truth that no one is above your authority and no earthly position lasts forever. Kings are replaceable. Presidents are replaceable. Senators, pastors, celebrities, business leaders, all replaceable. Only you remain constant. Only you sit on the throne forever. Father, we pray that our nation would once again value wisdom over image, character over applause, and obedience over political convenience. Teach us as citizens to reject confusion, reject absurdity, and reject the temptation to blame others instead of taking responsibility for our own actions. Help us to walk in humility before you, understanding that blessings are not a license for disobedience. And Lord, remind us that while men rise and fall, your kingdom stands forever. We pray that you would raise up leaders that fear you, honor the truth, and serve people with integrity. And let us never forget that you are always able to raise up another shepherd from the field when those in power lose their way. As always, we lift up the brave men and women serving in our nation's uniform. Should conflict be unavoidable, we ask you for your protection over them. We also pray for our law enforcement, first responders, and border agents that they may serve and safeguard our communities with integrity as you watch over and sustain their lives. We also lift up our local elected officials, asking that they honor the will of the people and remain faithful to the rule of law as laid out in the Constitution of our enduring republic. And we pray, Father, for all of these things. In Jesus' name, amen.

I'm Mike Slater, filling in for Bill O'Reilly. Now it's time for the O'Reilly Update message of the day. We are coming up to the exact day of the 250th anniversary of the signing of the Declaration of Independence. How incredible.

0: They lived as refugees with nothing for 7 years. Philip Livingston. You ever heard that name? I've never heard that name. All of his money, all his wealth confiscated. He was driven out of his home. He died just 2 years later. Lewis Morris, everything confiscated by the British. Richard Stockton, New Jersey. He was pulled from his bed in the middle of the night, beaten by British soldiers. He was starved in prison, ultimately traded for a British general, but his entire home was ransacked. He died shortly after. George Clymer, he signed the Declaration and the Constitution. I never heard of the guy. Never heard the name George Clymer. He escaped with his family from their home, but their property was completely destroyed by the British. William Ellery from Rhode Island, he watched his home burn to the ground. Thomas Nelson from Virginia, the British took over Yorktown, and they made his home their headquarters. And when we were attacking Yorktown, he asked the leader of our side, "Why aren't you attacking my house?" And they said, "Well, out of respect to you." He said, "Fire the cannons." And they did, destroying his home. He died penniless just a couple years later. You ever heard the name Thomas Nelson? Abraham Clark, one of the signers of New Jersey, 250 years ago, just about this time right now, he said, "A few weeks will probably determine our fate. Perfect freedom or absolute slavery. Our fates are in the hands of an almighty God, to whom I can with pleasure confide my own. He can save us or destroy us. His counsels are fixed and cannot be disappointed, and all his designs will be accomplished." They were indeed. Abraham Clark's two sons were taken prisoner, put on a prison ship, and fed food through a keyhole. Isn't it sad that we don't know the stories of these men? So let's take it upon ourselves to know each of them and consider that they didn't sign the Declaration of Independence for them. They were signing it for their kids, their grandkids, and us. Let's make their stories alive again. I'm Mike Slater. Something you might not know. Next.
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I'm Mike Slater, filling in for Bill O'Reilly. Now it's time for something you might not know. I have a chart here of the professions that most donate to Democrats and then most donate to Republicans. These are the professions that donate most to Democrats. Union organizers, 99%.

0: 99% of political donations go to Democrats. Arts administrator, professor of English, film editor, professor of history, psychotherapist, museum curator, yoga instructor, social worker, TV producer, talent agent, composer, urban planner, screenwriter, nonprofit executives, the NGOs, professor of law, film director, filmmaker, librarian, editor, bookseller, art director. Those are all over 91% of donations go to Democrats. Now the most Republican professions. Auctioneer, bank manager, plant manager, landscape contractor, insurance agent, truck driver, farmer, anesthesiologist, dairy farmer, orthodontist, home builder, medical sales, oral surgeon, car sales, rancher, mechanical contractor, roofer, petroleum engineer, oil worker, and miner. Now, here's what's interesting about these professions that are most Republican. Only one of them is 90% Republican donations. Coal miner. All the other professions that are most Republican are like 75% Republican. But the jobs that are controlled by progressives are totally owned by progressives. So what can we learn from this? First, the professions that are totally controlled by Democrats are professions that have a great influence on our culture. They're all in the arts and academia. You wonder why so many Americans don't know the story of our founding fathers? It's because the education system has been completely hijacked by progressives who have actively removed American history from the curriculum and therefore our collective memories. That's all on purpose. Therefore, it's important that if you have a role in shaping culture, whether it's in arts or academia, it is essential that you do what you can to take power back from these people who hate what is good, beautiful, and true. Second, the professions that Democrats control, there's really not a lot of failure. You can keep your job as an arts curator, even if you're not good at it. If you've been to a modern art museum ever, they're horrific. They're like government jobs, right? The jobs that are more Republican are more in the meritocracy. I was talking to a prison guard. He said, working in a prison will make you more conservative every day because you see good and evil and you see the consequences of decisions. But we shouldn't give up ground to these progressives anymore. We need to take all these professions back and bring our conservative principles with us. More coming up.
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0: Welcome in, Friday edition, Clay and Buck. We appreciate all of you hanging out with us. Let's have some fun. We've got a loaded program coming your way at the bottom of the hour. Senator Ted Cruz of Texas will join us. We'll ask him what he thinks about the big Tallarico versus Paxton battle. Also this college NIL bill that he has introduced. Also, Senator John Husted of Ohio, one of the true battleground Senate seats. If Ohio stays red, it's one of many seats that the math becomes virtually impossible for the Democrat Party to take back control of the Senate, as they have a 53-47 disadvantage right now, meaning they would have to pick up four Senate seats. Brianna Lyman from The Federalist will join us at 2:30. You guys are all big fans of her. She's been on several times talking a lot about America 250 and more. We'll see what she thinks about Milli Vanilli, as we had some fun with that yesterday. And Buck, as many of those artists have now decided they don't want to play at America 250, which is wasn't an esteemed lineup to begin with.
1: Well, some of them are saying that they received death threats and that the violent response of fourth-tier music acts playing at a celebration of America was that lunatic Democrats were threatening harm against them and their families, which tells you a lot. This doesn't happen in the other direction, by the way, you know?
0: Yes.
1: There's no death threats against somebody who goes to play for, and there shouldn't be, of course, goes to play for a Kamala thing. And this wasn't even a Kamala or a Biden or a Obama or anything else. This is supposed to be a 250th anniversary of America. But, Clay, looks like Milli Vanilli's out after all of our talk yesterday about Mr. Vanilli. It's very sad.
0: So we'll talk about that, have some fun, great guests coming your way. We'll take some of your calls, talkbacks, and more. But Buck, we begin.
1: You're leaving out a critical story. Did we talk about Trump on the $250 bill?
0: No, we need to talk about Trump on the $250 bill. And look, I know everybody's going to be mad about this. I'm actually a huge proponent. I haven't even asked you this. I think we need bigger bills than a $100 bill. It used to be when I was a kid, if you paid for something with a $100 bill, it was like you were trying to show off. Now everything.
1: What are you, a drug dealer? What's going yeah. on?
0: Now everything costs so much that I feel like if you're going to pay with cash, which a lot of people don't do anyway, but I feel like you need to be traveling around with $100 bills in your wallet, because otherwise you have to have too many 20s. It feels like the 50 largely gets skipped over. Poor Ulysses S. Grant. But we will have some fun with that. We've also got, Dr. Jill Biden, which we haven't gotten into at all yet, saying that she thought her husband might have had a stroke. And then she, of course, took him to Waffle House. Spencer Pratt, Fox News tour yesterday. New polls coming out on the LA mayor's race Tuesday next week. This is going to be a big one to put a pin in, because it will give us some indication of how the midterms are looking, even in a blue state like California. But we begin, with the, post from President Trump about Iran. President Trump is in the Situation Room right now, according to Fox News. And Buck, I want to get your read on this, because we talked about some of the ideas behind the Iran deal. This is President Trump being pretty specific about exactly what must happen. And here is his truth post. Iran must agree they will never have a nuclear weapon or bomb. The Hormuz Strait must be immediately open. No tolls for unrestricted shipping traffic in both directions. All water mines, bombs, if any, will be terminated. We have removed through detonation numerous such mines with our great underwater mine sweepers. Iran will complete the immediate removal and or detonation of any mines that are left, which will not be many. Ships caught in the strait due to our amazing and unprecedented naval blockade, which will now be lifted, may start the process of heading home. Say hello to your wives, husbands, parents, and families from me, your favorite president. The enriched material, sometimes referred to as nuclear dust, which is buried deep underground with virtually collapsed mountains caused by our powerful B-2 bomber attack 11 months ago, sitting on top of it, will be unearthed by the United States, which it is agreed is the only country, along with China, with the mechanical capability of doing so, in close coordination and conjunction with the Islamic Republic of Iran, plus the International Atomic Energy Agency, and destroyed. No money will be exchanged until further notice. Other items of far less importance have been agreed to. I will be meeting now in the Situation Room to make a final determination. Thank you for your attention to this matter, President Donald J. Trump. Okay, Buck. Now, if he could get all of that, let's pretend that this all happened. Is it fair to say that the Iran war he would get and the United States military that is executed on his behalf, an A plus? That's more than we could have expected, I think. Maybe you only give him an A, maybe not an A plus. But if that were to all occur, would you agree that that is a tremendous success relative to expectations?
1: Well, it would be him completing the mission in the way that he said it would have all, or he would all along. I hope that it's, this is where this goes. And if it is, fantastic. I want what's best for America. This would be great for the region as well. It does start to feel like, is he all of these demands being listed publicly, does this have anything to do with the Iranian negotiation, or is this just telling the American people? I mean, is he convincing us, or is he convincing them? You know, convincing the people that have to make this decision. And that's a different thing. So I hope that he's right. I hope that it all goes through. And we shall see. It's just, we've been told that a deal is going to happen now. It's May 29th. I have to go back to the beginning. It has been weeks and weeks of, we're 95%. We're on the 5-yard line. We're on the goal line. It's about to happen. We've got them right where we want them. Okay. There is fatigue with hearing this, though. Like, I think we're just at the point. I want to hear that we have a deal. That the next announcement from the Trump administration about the Iran deal should be, we have a deal. The deal that's going to happen is going to be the most amazing deal from, you know, he is my favorite president, but from your favorite president, you know, I want to hear that there's a deal.
0: Let me ask you this. Let me take a step back. Everything that Iran wants publicly distributed, we hear. Because the United States media has people that will take what Iran's government is saying at face value, and they will put it into American media, and you can read Iran's perspective in the New York Times. You can watch it on MSNBC. There are lots of people with lines of communication into the Islamic Republic there. Therefore, we are hearing both sides. And what typically happens, Buck, is, and I get the frustration from a lot of people out there, is we say something, and if you're active on social media, within 30 minutes, Iran has a person in media who is their mouthpiece saying, actually, that's not true, right? And so the markets react. They go both directions. Just an idea. If we take, and this is what I think is going to end up happening. If we take their nuclear dust, because I think Trump is going to say, we want this nuclear dust, we're going to take it. How many people in Iran even know what happens? Because they do not have mutuality of media. They have shut down the internet. Presumably the Iranian media outlet. Remember there was ridiculous propaganda that went out, which was that they had shot down one of our planes and they had like really bad AI of, this is before the one jet did get shot down. And I think they said they had sunk an aircraft carrier or something. Like, there's all sorts of ridiculous propaganda. Would most Iranian people even be aware if we took their nuclear dust? Now, the leadership would, and there are dangers associated with the leadership. But if the leadership says you can't do it, but then privately they're saying something different than what they say publicly, I don't know that the people of Iran even get embarrassed by this, because I'm not sure that they're even aware that the United States goes in and takes out their nuclear dust. In other words, we don't have mutuality of information here. And a part of me thinks that some of this may be that they are saying different things publicly than what they're saying privately. And the question goes to, what would they actually do? Would they actually attack us if we go in to take out their nuclear dust? Or would they posture and just pretend it wasn't happening? I don't know how this is going to play out.
1: Okay.
0: But I feel like we have to do it.
1: I think that the taking of the dust, so to speak, it's not as simple as taking dust, obviously. It might require heavy earth-moving equipment, if you will. You know, it's more of like a construction job. And you'd have to have a real logistical forward operating base to do this sort of thing. Again, I've never... there are some missions where I've sat in a room where we've talked to military folks and the CIA, and I've been through a lot of how do we kick in the front door? How do we kick in the front door and, you know, shoot Abu Hababu in the face because he's trying to blow up a bunch of people somewhere? That mission I understand pretty well. This, I don't really know what, Clay, all the logistics would be.
0: I bet you can speak to this too. I bet there isn't a consistent opinion about whether this is even possible, right? There's probably guys who are saying we can do this. There are others that are like, this is way too much of a radioactive risk. Who knows?
1: But, I don't think, I mean, Clay, they do have the internet. I think that I think they have internet access back. At least, you know, minor.
0: I don't think they do. I don't think they've had internet access.
1: The whole country has no internet
0: for 90 days. They basically have shut down since we started bombing them. I don't think that they have. We tried to give them Starlink. I do not think they have allowed the average person in Iran, because that's one of the things that has been crippling for their economy, is the average person who just is trying to do some sort of internet based job. They have shut it down.
1: I mean, they're saying it's okay. 60% of normal levels is the current. So the internet is in, you know, a rougher position than it was. Clay, I think they would find out if America set up a forward operating base in the country, and, you know, if they had to send.
0: They would just lie to them and say it didn't happen.
1: I mean, I guess that's theoretically possible. Why would they do that?
0: Because they want to save face. What I'm saying is we do not have a mutuality. We know everything that Iran says. We know everything that our government says. Iran, in this whole situation since February 28th, largely has no idea what America has said about this war. They have almost no internet access at all. Certainly, they restrict the internet access to anything that would be any sort of independent media. I think that there is a world where Iran is saying publicly, we have won this war. America is bending the knee to us. I think they will say it to their public. And then privately, they are acknowledging that we may come in and take this nuclear dust out.
1: So
0: and
1: why
0: they may
1: all the
0: never
1: weeks of wrangling
0: it.
1: Over the why the weeks of wrangling over a deal? Because that would be the if the leadership wanted to do this, then they could have done this weeks ago.
0: I suspect the reason we're wrangling over a deal is we still don't know who actually has power in Iran. I think that's one of the biggest issues that is going on right now. Who has the ability to bind Iran on any kind of agreement at all? I think there is a battle inside of Iran over who the leaders actually are. And I think that's one of the challenges with any deal you get is I think we're just going to have to go do whatever we want, because I don't think you can trust them at all. And so what they say publicly, what they actually agree to and everything else, I think we just have to go do whatever we think is right, because I don't think that there's anyone in a position of power to bind Iran or to be relied upon. And I think that they may kill people if they actually try to agree with us. So this is what I just think we're going to have to go in and do whatever we want. And so to your point,
1: you're just rolling with your gut on these theories, by the way. This is interesting stuff. You have no basis for this whatsoever. But
0: no, well, I mean, who has a basis for any of it? Who actually understands what's going on in Iran? I don't think we have any idea. The senior briefers say that we basically are communicating via carrier pigeons.
1: Yeah.
0: So I don't trust Iran. I think the president, if these are all his goals, I think we just have to go do it. I think we just have to go in and take the nuclear dust, presuming that it's possible. I think that Iran may not actually fight us on this, but I think we just have to go do it and end it once and for all. That's you know, my take.
1: You know, you've turned into the head of the SWAT team in Die Hard, the original Die Hard, when he's like, send in the car. Send in the car. They just send in the car to, you know.
0: The car gets blown up, so I don't love that analogy. But right. I do think we just have to go in and do it. I don't think that there's any basis to trust that you can rely on Iran's negotiators to be honest. I do think that the markets are responding positively. If you want a positive, we've got record high stock markets. Gas prices continue to decline. The economic cataclysm that many said would exist if we went into Iran has not. But I think we just have to go do it. I think we have to go in, and there is risk associated with it. But I don't think we can sit back and just rely that Iran's going to suddenly say, okay, here's all our nuclear dust. I don't buy that they're going to give it up. So we'll see. In the meantime.
1: I hope you're right. This is a very interesting Tom Clancy novel-esque approach to all of
0: it. I think Trump is going to want to do it. I think Trump wants the cinematic conclusion to this this raid, and I think the nuclear dust, if we can take it, is the way to actually get a conclusion. In the meantime, yesterday, we got an email. 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

0: Welcome back in here to Clay and Buck. So we are going to be joined shortly by Senator Ted Cruz of Texas. And we certainly want to have a conversation with him about a whole range of things, including this, the deal points. There isn't an Iran deal yet. There are points that the president is asserting will have to be in the final deal. But I have to say, sometimes, Clay, there's just an embarrassment of riches offered to the conservative commentators out there by an issue or by an individual who is running for office. It's just, it's so much, it's such ripe ground for not just analysis, but also outright hilarity. This guy, James Tallarico, that the Democrat Party of the state of Texas thought that this guy should be the one they offer up as their Senate candidate is truly hilarious. It's a little scary because they think that this could actually work at some level, but the stuff that we are seeing about Tallarico, here he is, this is cut two, referring to his female neighbors as neighbors with a uterus instead of women. Play two.
1: Every one of our neighbors with a uterus became the property of the state.
2: One of our neighbors with a uterus to be able to control their own body.
1: Our neighbors with a uterus.
2: One of our neighbors with a uterus.
0: Also known as women. Neighbors with a uterus, Clay.
3: What would your wife say if you referred to her as your neighbor with a uterus?
0: I'd be the neighbor down the street while she figured out what was going to happen to me.
3: It would be bad. Who even comes up with a phrase like that? That sounds like a really bad fantasy football team name.
0: All right, Saber. 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
5: Contending for the GOP nomination for the AG race, I'm Matt Mattinson, KNST News. The Republican candidates vying to become Arizona's next attorney general were front and center last night. State Senate President Warren Peterson and attorney Rodney Glassman participated in a debate hosted by the Arizona Clean Elections Commission and the Arizona Media Association. Both candidates traded barbs.
6: Arizona, this man is a charlatan. This man is a fraud. 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
5: Peterson and Glassman also touched on experience in becoming the state's next top prosecutor. 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Zach Gallen will get the ball for the Snakes, who have won 5 straight and 10 of their last 11 overall. I'm Matt Mattinson, KNST AM 790, Tucson's most stimulating.
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0: Welcome back in, Clay and Buck. Appreciate all of you hanging out with us. We head now to speak with our friend Senator Ted Cruz of Texas. A bunch to dive into with him. But let's start right off the top because the president is reportedly in the Situation Room, Senator Cruz, making decisions about what to do going forward with Iran. It wouldn't shock me at all if you've talked with him about this. Where do you see this going? What do you think about the president's perspective based on what is out there right now and what you know to be true?
1: Well, I spoke with the president about Iran the day before yesterday, and we spent about 20 minutes on the phone. Listen, I think what the president has done, striking Iran and taking out their military capacity, is the single most important decision of his second term. I think it is enormously consequential. I think the military successes that the United States have had to date have been extraordinary. We have utterly eliminated their ballistic missiles, their missile manufacturing capability, their drones, their drone manufacturing capability, their air forces in rubble, their navy is sunken at the bottom of the ocean, the Ayatollah is dead, most of the mullahs are dead, much of the senior leadership of the IRGC is dead. It took Iran 49 years to build up that military, and it took us 39 days to just utterly eliminate it. At this point, what I urged the president when we talked day before yesterday was hold the line, in particular on nuclear weapons capability, that the bottom line needs to be zero enrichment, and Iran needs to hand over all of their enriched uranium. And the president has articulated that red line over and over and over again. And when I talked to him, he articulated it again and said, I'm going to hold the line, and they either it's no nukes or there's no deal. And so I think that's exactly what the president is doing. And I think it's making America safer.
2: So, Senator, why is it that the deal has been taking a bit more time than it seemed was anticipated by the White House? Is it more a function of intransigence of the Iranian interlocutors? Is it that the Iranians are we're not even clear on who can make the deal? That's another part of this that has come up. Why is it that we're hearing about this deal is about to get signed, or this deal is very close to the finish line, but we have been hearing that for some weeks at this point?
1: Well, look, both of those are true. Number one, the Iranians are famously intransigent. Their leadership remain that they are religious zealots and Islamists who resist giving an inch, and who also routinely lie in these negotiations and make promises that they intend to brazenly flout and break. And there's also chaos in Iran, so it's not even clear you've got competing factions. As you guys know, I do every week a podcast, Verdict with Ted Cruz. Monday's podcast was a deep dive on the Iran deal, and in particular how there's a lot of misinformation circulating. So the Iranians are pushing out things claiming that this is what the president is doing. There's a lot of misinformation that is being pushed with money behind it. There are also, within the Trump administration, there are competing factions, and so not everyone agrees on the best course of action for the U.S. government. I think President Trump has been absolutely right, and he has drawn a clear red line. He has been clear-eyed, and I think the president understands, as commander-in-chief, that when you have a country led by an Ayatollah who chants death to America, Iran has murdered, in the 47 years of its existence, this Iranian regime, they have murdered nearly 1,000 Americans. I think he understands fully well that allowing radical Islamists who want to kill us to get nuclear weapons could well result in hundreds of thousands of Americans being killed. And I think President Trump is not going to allow that to happen.
0: You are in Texas. You've won a lot of statewide races. You know Ken Paxton well. In fact, I think Buck and I were with you and Ken Paxton and others, if I remember correctly, for a great Texas-Alabama game back a few years ago. What do you think
1: of James? And by the way, in that game, Clay, you can't bring that up without me saying we were robbed. We lost by a point, and the last I checked, if you tackle the quarterback in the end zone, it's a safety, damn it. We should have had 2 points, and we should have won that game.
0: That was a great game. It's one of the first big games for Texas in the SEC. That's a very good recall by Senator Ted Cruz there. So you've known Ken a long time. You've worked with him a lot. He's been the attorney general. He's been elected several times to statewide office. He's running against James Tallarico, a inferior form of Beto, as some have argued on social media. You know Beto well. You ran against him. What's going to happen in this race? You know the state of Texas very well. Do you buy that it's going to be a challenge to get the win?
1: Look, I think Ken has a very strong record. I think he has the strongest conservative record of any state attorney general in the country, and he's going to run on that record. And I think that record and Ken's policy positions are consistent with where the voters of Texas are. Ken has won statewide multiple times, and I believe he can and will win. So I'm supporting Ken enthusiastically in November. That being said, a message that I'm trying to have Texas Republicans and Republicans nationally hear loud and clear: do not take for granted this general election. This Democrat, James Tallarico, I think is dangerous. He's very smooth. He's very slick. He's charming. He sounds like a preacher. I prefer the guy is a hard left-wing zealot, but he doesn't sound like it. And I prefer my wolves to come in wolves' clothing. What is dangerous about this guy is a voter who doesn't pay a whole lot of attention to politics, who just turns on the TV, that they can look at him and say, oh, he seems like a nice young man. And that is very dangerous. So I believe we're going to win. Texas is going to stay red. But I think Democrats are going to flood hundreds of millions of dollars into the state. And so we got to make sure we turn out common sense Texans. If we do that, we'll win in November.
2: Just here's a little Tallarico flashback for everybody as we're discussing this. This is Cut 5, guys, on how trans people need abortions, too. Play it.
3: I want to acknowledge that our trans community needs abortion care, too. Defending trans Texans is something we have to do every day at the state capitol. And you better believe I'll be giving sermons on that, too. So when I use the word woman, it should not be understood as an exhaustive term, but rather as a lens through which to understand, examine, and interrogate patriarchy.
2: When he uses the term women, Senator, it is to, quote, examine and interrogate patriarchy. As we heard before, he prefers neighbors with a uterus.
1: Yes. Yes. Look, the guy is a full-on left-wing zealot. He has said God is non-binary. He has said there are actually six genders. His campaign he ran, he said meat is destroying the planet, so he ran a non-meat campaign. This is a guy running for Senate in Texas who thinks barbecue is evil and destroying the world. The guy is out there, and I tell you, the clips that it maybe bothered me the most, he's got several interviews. In fact, one sermon that he's preaching in front of a church, where he said that he cries about his whiteness and his masculinity. And listen, I'm going to try to be nice and be gracious, but I will just say, if you look at this guy and listen to this guy, if you were making a list of 1,000 adjectives that you would come up with to describe him, masculine would not be on the list. Like this guy who is crying about his masculinity, sorry, dude, you got nothing to cry about. You're fine. But that's how far out he is.
0: All right. You have introduced a bill. We're talking to Senator Ted Cruz of Texas. You have introduced a bill. I love this. Buck is like, oh, my God, what's going on with college athletics? This is crazy. You and Maria Cantwell, a Democrat, have introduced a bipartisan bill that is in the Senate right now that would solve many of the issues facing college athletics. What should we know? What is its prognosis as a bill? What's the timeline?
1: Look, I think college sports is an incredible institution in America. It's something at a time when we're divided, when we're yelling at each other about everything else. Sports is something that brings us together, that you can be rooting for your home team and you can be with people from a different party, a different race, a different religion. It doesn't matter. You're all standing together. And I think college sports in particular is an absolute crisis, that you've got chaos with an unlimited transfer portal, that you've got athletes transferring 3, 4, 5 times. essentially no rules on eligibility. So you've got players playing 6-7 years. You've got players who are 27, 28 years old playing college sports. You have professional players playing college sports. And you've got an out-of-control cost spiral that virtually every athletic program in the country is losing millions of dollars, in many instances, tens of millions of dollars. So every week you see a different program announce that they're canceling women's sports, they're canceling track and field, they're canceling Olympic sports, they're canceling tennis. And Clay, I think if Congress doesn't act, in 3 to 5 years, we're going to see a world where there are 30 to 50 college football programs that are basically a mini NFL, that is the G League for the NFL, and that every other program goes away. It basically becomes a glorified high school program without television, without meaningful revenue. And that would be a disaster. That would be devastating to college athletes. There are right now more than 500,000 college athletes in America, and athletics has been this incredible avenue for, over the years, millions of young men and women to get a college education, many of whom would never otherwise get a college education, many from low-income environments, many African-Americans, many Hispanics, where sports is their ticket, not only to get a degree, but look, I'm focusing on this. I'm not worrying a whole lot about the superstars, the Michael Jordans, the Arch Mannings of the world. They'll do fine. They're going to make millions of dollars. They're going to be perfectly fine. I'm worried about the 99% of college athletes who are never going to play in the NFL. They're never going to play in the NBA. But right now, they're getting all of the skills of teamwork and discipline and hard work and sportsmanship that enable them to succeed in life. And if we don't act, of those 500,000 kids, we're going to see hundreds of thousands of those slots disappear. So this bill, it is a bipartisan bill. I have spent 3 years working to bring Democrats and Republicans together. I negotiated it with Maria Cantwell. I'm the chairman of the Senate Commerce Committee, which has jurisdiction over about 40% of the U.S. economy, including all of sports. Maria Cantwell is the senior Democrat on that committee. So we introduced it together. We also have Eric Schmidt from Missouri as a co-sponsor. He's a Republican. Chris Coons from Delaware. He's a Democrat. He's a co-sponsor. Clay, I got to tell you, I think we have a lot of momentum behind this bill. I believe we're going to get it done. We're going to have a hearing next week. It's my intention to move quickly, and I think Congress has an obligation to do this for the athletes, for the universities, and for the fans, to bring real stability and to preserve and save college sports.
2: Senator Cruz, real quick for you on the way out here. Everyone go check out Verdict, his podcast, by the way. It's great. Clay respects your opinion, so maybe you can kind of help just bring him back to reality on this a little bit. He says Kamala isn't just going to run, which he's probably right about that, unfortunately, but is going to be the Democrat nominee. Is he insane, Senator Cruz, or can you see that too?
1: Look, he's not insane, at least on this. You know, he has this annoying habit of rooting for Tennessee that I think will never cure him of. But on this, he's not insane. Look, I think the two front runners for president on the Democrat side are Gavin Newsom and AOC. And by the way, Republicans who dismiss AOC are I think misreading just how radical the Democrat base is right now. I think she is almost purely the id of the Democrat Party. But Kamala is formidable. She was the nominee before. The Democrat Party is a very bean-counting party. So I think she probably does run, and I think she has a shot at it. But I think Gavin and AOC are probably ahead of her right now.
0: Really quick on the way out, I know you're an NBA fan, old school too, because the Rockets were good with Hakeem. I'm sure you saw Kathy Hochul call out President Trump for not knowing the Knicks when the Knicks didn't actually win the title. Buck is a big Knicks fan because he grew up in New York City going to the games. Should Trump go to watch the Knicks play or not, in your opinion? And who wins Game 7, OKC or the Spurs?
1: Let me start with the second. I'm rooting for the Spurs. They're a great Texas team. I'm a diehard Rockets fan, so if the Rockets were there, I'd be rooting for them. But the Rockets are out of it. The Spurs are terrific. Wembanyama, holy cow. The guy is 7'4" and dribbles like a point guard and shoots like Steph Curry. That's a scary mix. Look, OKC is favored, and they're crazy good, but I'm hoping the Spurs win it. I'd love to see Trump go to a Knicks game. Now, he's got to think about whoever wins in the West is probably going to win the finals, so I'm not certain Trump wants to go and see the Knicks lose. I will say, Buck, I'm sorry to tell you, the series that Kathy Hochul was imagining and making up, I was actually at that series, and in 94 in Game 7, when the Rockets beat the Knicks and won the NBA Finals, I was there in the Summit, and it was magical. And in fact, outside the Summit, it was the first championship Houston had ever won. You had businessmen in three-piece suits crying and hugging homeless men. So sorry John Starks went 0 for 11 that game, Buck.
2: It's okay. Senator Cruz. That's very nice. Your memory lane, hurtful, but I'm glad that you enjoyed it. Thank you, Senator Cruz, for being here with us, guys. Go check out Verdict, and Senator, we'll talk to you again.
1: Take care.
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0: Welcome back in, Clay and Buck. Thanks to Senator Ted Cruz. Lots of information, I thought, very interesting aspects there that we will get into a bit at the top of the next hour and more, along with Spencer Pratt's campaign, the California campaign, Dr. Jill Biden, all that and more. But I wanted to get to some of your talkbacks. So many of you have been weighing in. You guys are fantastic. Let's go to podcast listener Linda in Arizona.
1: Hi, guys. This is Linda in Phoenix. I just wanted to give you another example of why Trump is a big sports fan and why I will always remember his birthday is June 14th. That's because on that night in 1994, he was in Madison Square Garden when my Rangers won the Stanley Cup. It was a great night.
0: That is pod. Let's go to B quickly here. Paul in New York, 70WOR.
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0: Welcome in, everybody. Second hour of Clay and Buck. And let's take a little trip down memory lane for a second here. Does matter with matters to the credibility of the Democrat media going forward and of the Democrat Party overall? And let's just jump into it. Dr. Jill Biden, who will forever be known, I think, as a woman who has a doctorate in education and likes to be called, really demands to be called doctor, which I think is very borderline. I think that's a little much for a lot of people. Like, if I have a doctorate in phys ed, I don't know that I get to walk around and be like, hey, I tell them to climb up the rope, I tell them to climb down the rope, I'm Dr. Buck.
1: You know? Very careful here, because when I had non-endorsing PE teacher takes, the PE teachers of America rolled in. So
0: that's true.
1: Can you get a doctorate in PE?
0: I don't think so. Now I'm in a lot of trouble. We're going to get guys with PhDs in PE coming out of the woodwork.
1: I think they would say it would be kinesiology would be my bet. I bet you can get a PhD in there, but I don't know that you can get a PhD in dodgeball. Although that would be a pretty awesome PhD to have.
0: It would be. It would be. You're like the king of dodgeball analysis.
1: Yes.
0: Dodgeball was, by the way, very important. Really, it was lessons in life and capitalism that you got as a kid. We used to play dodgeball in my school, a Catholic school in New York, Clay, in our jacket and tie. You know, they would just like roll. Yeah, sometimes they'd call it recess, and they would, when we were little kids, and they would just roll out these big rubber balls. And man, some kids would just get wailed on. I remember dodgeball was like blood sport, and it was a survival of the fittest. It was a good thing to be subjected to at some level. You had to understand, you know.
1: Also,
0: if you weren't good, it teaches you strategy. You got to make friends with the kid who's like really good and has like a left hand throw and comes out of nowhere, and you stay near that guy on your side. It teaches you life lessons.
1: Big difference maker in dodgeball, as in all things, because guys have cannons, and to your point, you better be good at catching. You stay on the back wall and have a great catching skill, because that could be dangerous. So if you have a PhD in PE, we are impressed. This is the Dr. Jill Biden intro. That is a fun question. What is the lowest level of doctor you could? This is actually a really great debate. What is the lowest level of doctor you could be in all of American life? What can you get a doctorate in that everybody would just roll their eyes at the very concept of you having that? That is basically where Dr. Jill Biden is, because you're trading on, this is like for me, Buck, I don't know if you ever see this, some lawyers put Esquire at the end of their name.
0: Yeah. Yeah.
1: And
0: it's like writing douche at the end of your name.
1: It's like, you're not a very good lawyer if you feel compelled to put Esquire at the end of your name. It's like, okay, chill a little bit. Okay. Buddy. So that's actually a great debate question. Talkbacks. What's the weakest doctorate you could get? But probably
0: I'm looking right now.
1: Gender studies.
0: I pulled up on AI, Clay, all of the disciplines that you can get a PhD. Just to be clear, anybody with a PhD in bio, biology, neuroscience, physics, chemistry.
1: That's hard to fake.
0: Impressive.
1: That is hard to fake.
0: I couldn't do it.
1: Yes.
0: That's real stuff. I think the weakest PhD is a PhD in education. I'm looking at the list right now. You can get a PhD in business administration, it says. Get a job.
1: Also, you can get a PhD in gender studies, I think, which is.
0: Can you?
1: Oh, I think there's PhDs in gender studies. I think so. I think you can get a doctorate.
0: I guess there would have to be, because there's whole disciplines now in the schools that are. Anyway, so we're looking, but a PhD in education is Dr. Jill Biden. She's pushing it to the max. She was also pushing it to the max by telling everybody that she didn't know that Joe Biden had any cognitive decline. This, you got to hear this, though, before we get into more of this. She recently sat down on CBS Sunday Morning, and this was about the debate that basically ended her president, and of course got Clay a steak, which is outrageous. Outrageous. Because it just snuck in at the last
1: second.
0: Great,
1: fantastic steak.
0: All they had to do, it was a really good steak. All they had to do was just not do the dumbest thing imaginable, which was have him debate, especially that early in the cycle, That's all they had to do, Biden people. And Jill, they put him forward. She said, well, you know what? I'll let you hear her from CBS. This is 10. Play it.
2: Were you horrified as you saw it unfold?
3: I wasn't horrified. I was frightened because I had never, ever seen Joe like that before or since. Never.
2: Or since.
3: Yes.
2: Or
3: You've
2: since. You've never seen him like
3: never.
2: That?
3: Never. No.
2: What happened?
3: I don't know what happened. I mean, as I watched it, I thought, oh my God, he's having a stroke. And it scared me to death.
0: Okay. So the problem with people like Jill Biden is the existence of this thing called the internet, and that people can go back and hear what you previously said, and other people who were there at the time and already are on the record. Clay, Jill Biden, and this is according, I want to be very clear, this is not according to Clay and Buck. This is according to Democrats. Okay. This is according to other Democrats who were on the Biden team in advance of her pretending that she was frightened. She was going around telling everybody that she thought he did great. That, you know, it was fine. That there was no problem. Nothing to see here, folks. Everyone. So now she's just utterly trying to rewrite the history of what actually happened that night and her reaction to it.
1: Buck, she took him to Waffle House that night. If you thought your husband had a stroke, do we have the audio also of her saying, you did such a good job, Joe. You had all the answers to the questions and everything else associated with it. For the people who don't remember, she took him out to Waffle House late that night. Cut 12. Listen to this. This is what Jill Biden said just after that disastrous debate performance.
4: For being here and for all your support. Yeah. Joe, you did such a great job. You answered every question. You knew all the facts.
1: Okay, so she took him to Waffle House.
0: I never
1: she talked
0: heard
1: to him
0: before.
1: Like an infant. Oh, yeah, you knew all the answers. You did such a... Well, you knew all the answers. I mean, you're the freaking president of the United States.
0: You really... Should have been feeding him some applesauce with like a little bib on him, you know?
1: Buck, I was looking for it, flipping through my print New York Times edition. There's an article. Everybody is furious now at Jill Biden for dragging this all back up. And why? Dasha Burns at Politico has a story where everybody just tees off on Jill Biden and says, she was the absolute apex defender of Joe has to run. And now she's saying suddenly she thought he had a stroke. Buck, this, well, you talked about this. I give you credit for this. You said it's embarrassment that ultimately makes many people change their minds. I saw this. I hate Jill Biden. I'm just gonna be honest with you. I think she is an awful human being, for what she did to Joe. I'm just gonna be honest with you. Okay. And I think it's indefensible. She is seeing Joe Biden, who now has cancer. He's going to die soon. She's a decade younger than he is. She is writing a book and trying to preserve her political and social viability now by tossing her husband in front of the train. Unfortunately, Joe Biden, I think, will be gone soon. And she's going to be on the public stage for another decade. And this is her throwing her husband just right off the boat and saying, this wasn't me, it was him.
0: She is ruthless, Lady Macbeth style. She was the ruthless one. She knew the whole time. Everyone knows that she knew what was going on here. A couple things I want to throw into the mix. So she's obviously lying, and everyone knows she's lying, but she's so used to lying to be a part of the Biden train that I don't even think she knows the difference anymore. A friend of mine, Clay, who's an MD, which is like the big daddy of the degrees, right? MD is, you know, MD. Oh, if you really want to tick off an MD, by the way, be like, oh, like a DO or like a, what is it? Like the guys who do the like chiropractor. It's the same thing. It's not the same thing. It's not the same. That I know. MDs do not like it.
1: I used to think that about MDs. We had yesterday Harmeet Dhillon on. I think they've degraded the MD to such a degree that I would actually sign off on your take a few minutes ago. You can't fake a chemistry degree. You can't fake a biology degree, doctorate. I think those are a heavier, like a hard science, physics. I think those are hard.
0: I can't co-sign you on that one, buddy. They can push people through. Look at Neil deGrasse Tyson. They can push people through on those programs. No, an MD, you got to at least be able to pass. You got to pass like the medical boards and stuff. There's real things you have to be able to pass.
1: But look at all right, some of those guys.
0: All right, hold on, Mr. JD.
1: Yes.
0: He's a little bit of like the guy with the law degree here who's like MDs. You know, who cares? My point here. All the lawyers know what Clay is doing. Very slick there, Mr. Clay. Very well done from the defense.
1: There's a lot of moron lawyers. Some of you will say, you're listening to one right now. But yes.
0: My MD friend tells me, and he's right, I checked this out. She has a doctorate of education degree, which is not actually a PhD. It's different. It's its own degree created for people who work in education, which, by the way, this just means... This is the real womp womp of these degrees. All right. Wanted to clarify that. The other thing that I thought was hilarious, as all the truth is coming out right now about these various positions taken on Biden and Bidenism, and a hat tip to Dan McLaughlin for pointing this out. The night of after the debate, okay, after this had happened, the New York Times had all these columnists, and this is the real intellectual honesty test. And basically, most of them said, who's on here? Brett Stevens, I see. I can't remember this other guy's name, but he's at the top of this. There's some people who are honest who are like, Trump won, you know, knockout.
1: Overwhelmingly.
0: Yes. So not everyone at the Times was willing to make a complete fool of themselves. There were four people who were like, it was either a draw or it was close. And Clay, two people at the New York Times said that it was a draw. To be clear, the guy's wife says, I was terrified. It looked like he was having a stroke on stage. That's what she says now. Meanwhile, and she claims she felt that and said that at the time. Meanwhile, New York Times editorial columnists who are paid for their opinions and their insights said that debate was a draw. A draw.
1: It's the perfect Russian judge, for those of you out there who remember back in the day when you get the ice skating or gymnastics.
0: Even David French, who makes Tallarico look like Conan the Barbarian, David French was like, Trump won pretty soundly, handily, like is not even close.
1: I just, even for dishonesty by Jill Biden, who I think is an awful human being, this is beyond the pale. Because for anybody out there, if you truly thought your husband had a stroke or your wife had a stroke, would you drag them out to multiple public events immediately after? Of course not, right? So the lie here is so bad that even people who have been willing to cover for the lies in the past, according to Politico and the New York Times, inside of the Democrat Party, are done with Jill Biden. And why is she writing another book? Who out there was like, you know what I need? More Jill Biden takes. Like, what is she saying in this book?
0: I think, Clay, we see this a lot, and this is sort of a broader philosophical point, but whether it's politics or media, people who have been important, and I say that in the, you know, with the quotes around it of like, does it really, you know, when you're sitting in your deathbed or lying in your deathbed, you know, are you really going to care about the New York Times profile written about you? No, hopefully you're going to think about your kids, your grandkids, your family, your, you know, things that matter to you. But what's important, or people who have been important, it is incredibly hard for a lot of them to step away and just be normal again. And I think she's a former first lady. She's absolutely in that category. She has become essentially addicted to the belief that who she is important and what she thinks and says matters. She can't walk away from that.
1: A part of me, Buck, wonders if she's thinking Hillary Clinton style that she's going to run for Senate on her own. This is a crazy. Oh, yeah. Like she.
0: Oh no, I wouldn't even use the C word there. I wouldn't say crazy. I wouldn't be surprised at all.
1: I mean, she throwing her husband in front of the bus makes me think that she wants to have some form of political viability going forward. She knows Joe is done. And how does she maintain her legitimacy? She has to now explain that the Joe Biden situation was a total outlier and she had no experience with it before. We may have the worst maybe the worst doctorate out there. Email her. I think it's going to be the winner, Buck. That is what you call a fun tease. I'll hit you with it when we come back. But first, I got to tell you all about Rapid Radios and what a tremendous difference they can make. If you're right now dealing with unfortunate weather, which is what we're in, many of us in the middle of, including myself, tornado season. And if you're out there and you're thinking, hey, Father's Day's coming up, what can you do? We don't know what to get Dad. We've given him ties. We've given him socks. 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

0: Welcome back in, Clay and Buck. All right, for the tees. Well, Sarah in Albany, you've got one that you think the lowest PhD is. Sarah, what have you got? We're on a time crunch. We'll come back to Sarah. All right, I'm going to use the email instead. David here wrote in, and he's self-turning himself in, Buck. He said, I have a doctorate in jazz studies. Hasn't gotten me much. Jazz studies.
1: No, our callers is worse. Our callers is worse. Music is a real thing where you have skill level. The callers is definitely worse.
0: Oh, wow. Okay, Sarah in Albany. And we lost her?
1: No, she's on. Go, Sarah. Go. We got 20 seconds.
2: So, yeah, a relative told me that they had that, and I kind of laughed because I thought it was a joke.
1: What? What'd they have?
2: A doctorate in library science.
1: There you go, Clay. A doctorate in library science? Sarah, I think you're the winner. I think that's the worst.
0: Oh, I think that's actually a useful one back in the day. You can use a card catalog better than anybody, Buck.
1: Clay, nothing is classier than boring jazz music. All right. Silver and gold have been collected and purchased by investors for years. It's only the last decade or so that consumers have been purchasing gold and silver as part of their retirement savings plans, though. But why? Because those currencies have been gaining value while inflation continues to soar. Gold does well in environments where there's instability and inflation. You see that happening. 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
4: Contending for the GOP nomination for the AG race, I'm Matt Mattinson, KNST News. The Republican candidates vying to become Arizona's next attorney general were front and center last night. State Senate President Warren Peterson and attorney Rodney Glassman participated in a debate hosted by the Arizona Clean Elections Commission and the Arizona Media Association. Both candidates traded barbs.
5: Arizona, this man is a charlatan. This man is a fraud. He lies about everything.
6: He's never filed a lawsuit as a lawyer. He's never prosecuted a criminal as a lawyer.
4: Peterson and Glassman also touched on experience in becoming the state's next top prosecutor. The primary is set for July 21st, and mail-in ballots are set to go out next month. The Diamondbacks open up a three-game series with the Mariners tonight in Seattle. Zach Gallen will get the ball for the Snakes, who have won 5 straight and 10 of their last 11 overall. I'm Matt Mattinson, KNST AM 790, Tucson's most stimulating talk.
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14: The Diamondbacks, winners of five straight, open a weekend set against the Mariners tonight in Seattle. Zach Gallen on the bump for Arizona. Cardinals resume OTAs today. Mercury look to snap a four-game slide tonight, and they visit the Liberty. NBA Spurs never trailed. Crush the Thunder 118-91 to force a game seven in the Western Conference Finals. I'm Ronza Moss.
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17: I'm Chad Pergram with the Speaker's Lobby. It now appears that House Republicans have won the redistricting wars. That could boost the GOP's chances of holding the House, especially after the Supreme Court gutted the Voting Rights Act and the Virginia Supreme Court struck down a Democratic plan to draw Republicans out of districts in the Commonwealth. With the midterms approaching, that could give Republicans as much as a 10-seat boost by November. Democrats have the political winds in their favor. On paper, Democrats need to flip just three Republican seats to win the House. Midterm elections are often a referendum on the president, and congressional Republicans are scrambling to find a coherent messaging plan. This is coupled with the war in Iran and rising gas prices. Democrats were optimistic about the fall, but the past few weeks gave Republicans new life. The Virginia court ruling means instead of being able to bank on picking up four new seats in the state, Democrats will now have to spend heavily to flip two or three seats at best. And this comes after Democrats burned $60 million on the ballot measure in Virginia, just annulled by the court. With the Speaker's Lobby, Chad Pergram, Fox News.
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0: Welcome back into Clay and Buck. Clay, do you have any idea what this intro music is that we just played there? Producer Mike is DJing these days. He's just wilding out with crazy stuff from the 70s. I can picture him right now with like a ZZ Top beard going, the whole thing.
1: My musical knowledge is embarrassingly weak. So, no, I'm not going to know anything.
0: The Spirit of Radio, that song is called, by Rush. Never, never. There's only one Rush that I celebrate.
1: I don't know. I can't tell.
0: We've got an important political conversation to have right now. Let's get into it. John Husted is with us now. He is running for Senate in Ohio against Sherrod. Is it
1: Sherrod Brown? Sherrod Brown.
0: I know it's Sherrod is how we say this. Yeah. Sherrod Brown. Interesting name. All right, John, thanks for being here.
2: Hey, great to be with you.
0: All right, let's start with this one, because this is going to be, I'm sure, top of the agenda. Democrats, especially in places like Ohio, love to pretend to care about, like, the middle class and the working folks and all this stuff. They talk less about the 30 genders as long as it's within 6 months of an actual election contest, right? So we know what they're going to be doing. All of a sudden, it's going to be about economy and jobs. Ohio families, I'm sure, come to you and say, we got some high costs here, gas, obviously, but also groceries and housing. What do you think can be done about this? Or what do you say to Ohio families who maybe have forgotten how insane Democrats are because it's been a couple of years for them, and they're saying things are expensive?
2: Well, this is an easy one. There's three ways you help people. One, you help them earn more. And for Ohioans, that means stop shipping our jobs off to China and allowing people to have unfair trade deals with us. Sherrod Brown voted literally to let China in the World Trade Organization that allowed them to take away the manufacturing jobs of those very people, ship them off to China. Now we're fixing that. We're doing more Made in America. We're moving those jobs back to our country, and that's a big part of it. Another thing, working family tax cut plan. We gave tax cuts to every working family in this country, and for the average family of four in Ohio, they get a $6,000 tax benefit versus what the Democrats would have done. That means, and on top of that, a $2,200 per child tax credit, but no tax on tips, no tax on overtime, tax cuts for Social Security. That's two. And then driving down the cost of things, well, under Sherrod Brown, under the Paris Climate Accords and the Green New Deal, they shut down 23 power plants in Ohio. That could have created a supply and demand problem on electricity, which drove prices up. So all of those things lay at the feet of my opponent, who failed for 32 years to fix these issues, actually made them worse. And the people of Ohio know that. That's why they're going to elect John Husted this fall.
1: I appreciate you coming on, because I'm really fired up about the Senate races. And I know that you are in one of the battlegrounds. And frankly, if Ohio, you win, the math becomes very, very difficult. That as a result, there are probably going to be hundreds of millions of dollars spent on your campaign. Do you have any sense for how much the total cost of this Senate race is going to end up being in Ohio?
2: Well, remember this. Sherrod Brown lost to Bernie Moreno just 2 years ago in Ohio.
1: Yep.
2: So in that race, all in, with all of the groups and everything, Bernie Moreno spent $240 million. Sherrod Brown spent $300 million. And Sherrod Brown lost by over 200,000 votes. And look, the guy's been in office. He was elected to office in Ohio in 1974. So, and to put that in perspective, you know, during this time period, you know, he has not been very popular over time, you know, as people got tired of his shtick, you know, but it's going to be very expensive. And so we've got a lot of work to do to raise money.
0: So you've served as lieutenant governor and you're now appointed senator. Sherrod Brown has been in Congress for quite some time here. So there's a record.
2: 32 years.
0: There's a record on both sides people can look to here. Where has Sherrod been on? I'm assuming that the voters in Ohio, I shouldn't say assume, I've seen the polling, voters in Ohio like overwhelmingly a secure border and are also aware of the devastation that fentanyl is able and has been able to unleash in the state of Ohio because of the wide open border of the past. President Trump has been able to do a tremendous job of securing that border and also stopping illegal crossings. Does Brown, how does he play that? I'm really just curious. In recent years, is he trying to be a maverick on the issue of immigration? Because his party is open borders. Everyone gets to come here, gets to rip off our welfare state. So how is he lying to Ohioans about that? I'll just ask you the question pointedly.
2: Well, he initially called the border problem a Republican fiction. He was trying to dismiss it under the Biden administration as actually being a problem. But the bottom line is that the people of Ohio experienced the pain of an open border. Fentanyl that came into our state and killed people, human trafficking. Also, you know, when we got a lot of working folks in Ohio, working class people, when you bring in cheap illegal labor, you undermine their wages and their jobs. And so he really took a beating on that in his race against Bernie Moreno, and he hasn't changed his tune at all on it. You know, they're essentially for this. This is what they're for. They're for open borders, sanctuary cities and states, so the people who come here illegally can hide, and then defunding Border Patrol and federal law enforcement so that when we find these criminals, we can't deport them or we have a harder time doing it. That's the playbook that the Democrats are all with. That's what Sherrod Brown has bought into. He's voted with Elizabeth Warren 95% of the time, Chuck Schumer 97% of the time, Kamala Harris and Joe Biden 98% of the time. Those are not the kind of folks that are representative of the values of the people of Ohio, and Sherrod Brown's right there lockstep with them.
1: We're talking with Senator John Husted. He needs to win in Ohio to ensure that Republicans remain in the majority. President Trump is hugely popular in Ohio. J.D. Vance, who you replaced because he became vice president, is hugely popular in Ohio. When you break down and look at not only your race, but also the governor's race, how much do you expect President Trump and Vice President J.D. Vance to help when it comes to campaign season? Do you expect to see them in Ohio rallying the base, which Trump has won comfortably multiple different elections in Ohio?
2: Yeah, absolutely. The president's already told me he'll come in multiple times to help support the campaign for both Vivek Ramaswamy and the governor's campaign and me and the Senate campaign. And then certainly J.D. Vance. I mean, this is I am occupying the seat that J.D. Vance won. I'm here because he became vice president, and I feel the responsibility to win, to keep the seat in Republican hands, to support the goals and the aspirations of the Trump and Vance administration. And I know Vice President Vance will be here, as he has been already many times, to help support us.
0: Well, where can people go in order to get involved with your campaign? What is your site? And any closing thoughts on the program now for everybody to hear, especially we have a big Ohio audience. What do you want them to know?
2: Well, here's the deal. This is the Senate majority. We win Ohio. The Democrats cannot take it back. So I feel that responsibility. I need everybody to pitch in and help us at johnhustedforsenate.com. That's johnhustedforsenate.com. We need your support, because the Act Blue Network, the Soros Network, is helping to fund Sherrod Brown at unprecedented levels. He spent more money in the U.S. Senate race the last time he ran than anyone in American history. So that's what we're up against. They have a formidable machine, and we need the help of every Ohioan and every American to help keep the Senate seat in Ohio a Republican seat and a Republican majority.
1: John Husted, get it done for everybody out there listening to us in Ohio. We've been number one in Cleveland, Cincinnati, and Columbus, so we got a lot of people out there who are listening right now in the Buckeye State. We appreciate you, and let us know how we can help going down the stretch run here.
2: Great. Thanks for having me on.
1: No doubt. 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
6: The Native community is big for me. Makes me feel good to pass on our Arapaho traditions. My kids love going up to the Sundance. I like to tell people the Sundance is about family. It's about the tribe. It's not just about the dancer. 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

0: Welcome back in, Clay and Buck. We've got a ton of different reactions pouring in over the last several days, a variety of different perspectives. 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Producer Greg points out that I was attacked on the Obama Brothers podcast, not the actual Michelle Obama and her brother podcast, but the speechwriters, the Obama Bros. What's this thing called? 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
2: Didn't Scott and Clay Travis and all the rest of those embarrass themselves over the weekend by literally tweeting the same exact spin from the White House with sirens, with the same talking points? Like, why did they even bother running their own Twitter accounts? Why don't they just give the keys to whoever in the, like, to Stephen fucking Chung?
3: That's a good idea.
2: In the White House communications office, and they could just tweet for them.
0: Okay, Buck.
1: You know what makes you both tough and smart? Cursing a lot and saying literally when you don't have to.
0: So a couple of things. One, you were on the briefing. I said, according to a White House source or something like that, however they were, and again, not telling you who it was, but every single one of you would say, oh, that's kind of somebody that might know a little bit about what's going on with Iran. I just said, yeah. Hey, this is what the White House.
1: They wouldn't get Clay and me on the phone on a holiday weekend if it wasn't somebody that, like, you take the phone call. Okay. Okay, everybody. There we go.
0: Okay. So, saying what that person is saying and attributing it to them, isn't that actually what you should do? So I don't even get that criticism. Like, I didn't say, hey, this is my take and try to claim that it's me. I said, according to someone highly placed in the White House that all of you would know, this is what's going on with Iran. So anyway, I tweeted that. This is what I think you're going to think is funny about this. I just tried to share the clip during a commercial break. I tagged the wrong John Favreau. I tagged the one from movies.
1: Iron Man. Swingers John Favreau.
0: Swingers John Favreau. And then producer Greg said, hey, Clay, you tagged the wrong John Favreau. The reason I tweeted them back, I shared the video. I said, thanks for the shout out. They invited me on the program when I wrote my last book. Said, hey, we'll have you on. I said, hey, let me know when. They never wrote back. So they said, hey, we're happy to have you on. You could share your perspective with our audience. That would be good. I said, hey, I'm all in. And then they never responded.
1: This is always true of all the solid right of center commentators who have been in this game for a while. I'll talk to anybody, but we also will match the decorum, respect, and reasonable, you know, atmosphere that we're given, right? So if somebody will sit down and chat, we'll chat. The problem is the left, I have seen this, and I could name names. Clay, the moment they go, people on the left go from, yeah, even though we disagree, we can be friends. So, like, I will rip out your eyes with my fingernails in 30 seconds flat. Like, it just happens so fast with them because they're emotionally unstable. Most of the guys have some T issues. The women definitely have some psychological issues. And that's left-wing media for you. That's why it's not that, I mean, you would go on for, by the 100%. Way, I go on Bill Maher's show. I'd go on all kinds of shows that were worth the time on the left. They won't have us, and in some cases, even if they did have you or me or both of us at the same time, they can't handle it. They could not have a normal conversation.
0: But producer Greg said, hey, Clay, you tagged the wrong John Favreau. So I thought you would appreciate this, Buck. During the last commercial break, I texted John Favreau, and I said, sorry, John, but if you need any help with Swingers 2 or the newest Spider-Man, I'm also – he plays Happy, I think, in all the Spider-Man movies. My youngest son is obsessed with the Spider-Man stuff. And so anyway, maybe I'll get a cameo as a result. I will say,
1: we have a bunch of good talkbacks.
0: Let's get to a bunch of these talkbacks. That's what I was going
1: to. All right. We've got C, unidentified Florida listener from WMMB radio. Hit it.
4: Yeah. Hey, Clay. You know, say we've got to seize the uranium. We can't. That's the problem. They have 100,000 troops under arms. They also still have drones. They also still have ballistic missiles. I mean, so there's no way we could risk invading Iran to get uranium unburied from tons of rubble.
0: I think we're going to have to do that. So I think we're going to have to take that risk if we actually want to get the nuclear dust, because this is where Buck and I agree. I don't believe Iran is just going to hand it to us and say, here, go destroy it. We're going to work hand in hand with you to eliminate all of the reason that we were trying.
1: There's no chance.
0: They logically should get nuclear weapons. I don't begrudge the decision strategically by Iran to get them, because guess what? If you have them, you're never getting invaded. If Ukraine had nuclear weapons, if they hadn't given them up, Russia would have never invaded.
1: Okay, here we go. Chris in Florida listens on the great WFLA. H, hit H, guys.
3: Hey, guys. Well, I'm a heavy equipment operator in Florida. And if that nuclear dust is 300 or 400 feet underground, like they say, it's going to take months to dig that out with heavy equipment. This is no quick process. The only other way is to drill and let that basket down how they rescued the Chilean miners, but that's one guy at a time that can go down in there. So, yeah, it's going to be based months, guys.
1: Just based on how Chris sounds, I don't think anyone's going to argue.
0: You trust him.
1: I trust this guy knows more about heavy equipment. This guy's got a PhD in heavy equipment. I can hear it. He knows what he's talking about. Jay, podcast listener Todd, hit it.
5: Clay, Buck, hey, it's Tampa Todd here. Hey, listen, you guys are terribly smart and great with a lot of subjects, but I cannot believe how much music you guys are clueless about. ZZ Top a week or two ago, today Rush. I mean, come on, music is part of America's fabric. And I know Rush is Canadian, but still, it's great, great music. Anyway, learn your stuff, guys. Love the show. Keep it coming. Talk to you soon. Have a great day.
1: The problem is that there's a hole in our music knowledge. You know, we don't play a lot of, like, Soundgarden and Goo Goo Dolls and Stone Temple Pilots on the show. If we did, we'd know all those things. It's the 70s music, Clay. I don't know 70s music, and you don't either. That's really, like, late 70s is a tough period for it.
0: Yeah, look, I'm awful at music. I don't have any defense. But if it were 90s era or early 2000s, I got you covered. When we come back, we'll dive into Trump 250 and Spencer Pratt.
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0: welcome back in. Final hour of the week, 14 hours up. We are rolling into hour number 15 here. Our thanks to Senator Ted Cruz of Texas in hour one and Senator John Husted in hour two of Ohio. Encourage you to go subscribe to the Clay and Buck Podcast Network. Tons of awesome things there. As we are moving into the summer vacation and holiday season, I know a lot of you are going to be on the road and you may want good things to listen to. And I would submit to you that our programs, not only this one, but also everything in the Clay and Buck Podcast Network, is pretty outstanding and that you will enjoy it. Buck, as we roll into the weekend here, I think the biggest story in the American political space is going to be Tuesday. We're finally going to get a verdict in some way about everything that has gone on with the California and Los Angeles races. We've talked a lot about Spencer Pratt running against Karen Bass, the current mayor of LA. We've had Steve Hilton on this show, what do you think, four or five times at least, to talk about his California governor's campaign. The way that California's primary system is set up, the top two advance in the LA mayor, irrespective of party. The top two advance in the governor's race as well, irrespective of party. Why is that significant? Well, on Tuesday, we will find out who the two contenders will be for both mayor and governor of California throughout the course of the rest of the election midterm season. And even though California is a blue state, there appears to be good momentum for both Steve Hilton and for Spencer Pratt. And as part of that, Spencer Pratt's AI campaign game, Buck, has been off the charts good. And they have been, I want to make sure that I get this right, because the individual responsible for most of these ads is, and he, this is a very funny name, he goes by Gene Parmesan on social media, and at DSONOIKI. And I've met this guy because I online. I reached out to him. I just said, man, these videos are incredible. They're all AI. They are not being paid for by the Spencer Pratt campaign. And we'll get to Spencer Pratt's campaign here in a moment, Buck. But you and I both are of the opinion that AI is going to change the campaign game in a big way, because what it does is, instead of the campaigns themselves having to put out all of the different ads, these AI ads, which can go mega viral and be supportive of campaigns, they don't cost a huge amount of money and they don't require a tremendous amount of work, you know, in the same way that doing a traditional campaign ad would. And the cost is virtually nothing. And man, this guy has been incredible. And I think it's not only going to play out through Spencer Pratt's campaign. I think for the fall of 26 and certainly for the presidential cycle, AI ads are going to change the game.
1: Yeah, it's a whole new way of communicating. It's like memes that are movies. It's memes come to life now. Think of how popular memes have been on Facebook, Twitter, and these platforms for a while. And that's just an image, usually some kind of a created image. Now with AI, you can take that meme concept, which is really, I would say, not to get too deep into this, but it's a take on the modern political cartoon. You go back and you think about, or you can see some of the political cartoons from, you know, the late 19th century into the early 20th century. These were really powerful means of spreading certain ideas, certain criticism of individuals or political parties, because that visual, you know, of like a big, fat, greedy Boss Tweed, or, you know, for the New York City, wasn't it Boss Tweed the New York City guy, right? Tammany Hall? Wasn't he the Tammany Hall?
0: I think
1: Hall
0: you're
1: guy?
0: Correct. Yeah, Boss Tweed. I think right? That's right.
1: Yeah, I think that's right. I'm trying to think of Tammany Hall stuff. That's why. But anyway, but, you know, whatever it may be, you know, if you were really opposed to Ulysses Grant or something, some cartoon of him, then it became, well, now social media shares those images. It has transformed even further into the realization of making essentially political movies, which is what this really is, on effectively an almost zero budget, very, very minimal expense, But that imagery and those ideas can have a really lasting impact on the mind of the electorate. And I think we're seeing that with the Spencer Pratt campaign, with the branding of the hummingbirds and those really cool hummingbird videos that he has, but also these videos that you're pointing out. And there's just no answer from Karen Bass at all. They've got nothing in response to this. She is entirely dependent on the public sector machinery and the Democrat donor base to get her through. She has no message other than I'm the machine politician and let's see if you can beat me.
0: No doubt. And this is this came out a little bit earlier this morning. The AI creator DM me. We've been talking back and forth, and I wanted to make sure I shared this. And let me just look at the current data, because this is yet another viral ad. It has been seen millions of times already since this morning. And if you haven't gone and checked out a lot of these ads, you should, because, again, I think it's changing the game. This is the latest Spencer Pratt AI ad done by a supporter of his in the LA mayor's race. Listen.
2: My daughter, she's sick.
3: Spencer Pratt is the common sense choice for Los Angeles. Just look around. The city is a mess and our leaders have failed us. Homelessness, crime, drugs, everything is worse under Karen Bass.
4: This is bad. She's caught the Pratt. How did this happen?
2: We restrict her media diet. New York Times, MSNBC, NPR, maybe CNN if we're feeling frisky. Something must have slipped through.
4: Does she know anyone at all, who thinks for themselves?
2: I don't know. I don't think so. What is this?
4: It starts with a mild cough. And then, next thing you know, you hate seeing homeless drug addicts inject near kids. It's very contagious. I'm going to prescribe 4 doses of NPR every hour on the hour, 2 doses of the New York Times, and 5 doses of the LA Times.
3: Why was Karen Bass in Ghana while the city was burning?
4: 6 doses. 6 doses of the LA Times. We'll have to hold her in quarantine with the others for a few days. It's protocol.
0: Okay, now everything doesn't come through perfectly when you're listening to a video ad on radio, but I actually think that one, you could hear the girl, the younger daughter of this mom, and I think it's so brilliantly done. And Buck, they had the women that he did in an AI yoga class of all different racial backgrounds. The one that went crazy viral was the Joker, Karen Bass as the Joker and Spencer Pratt as Batman needing to come and save the city of Los Angeles. And Spencer Pratt is now starting to go around. And yesterday he did the Fox News tour. And Buck, he told me that he was going to come on with us. So hopefully he will be one of the 2 finalists. And I know a lot of people in California would like to hear from him, and I think he would enjoy coming on this program. But he did the Fox News tour. Remember, this is a nonpartisan, theoretically, election. And he said, I mean, again, I think this is a important part. Cut 14. We have a big audience in L.A. Listen to Spencer Pratt say, look, I'm a registered Republican. He voted Trump, but he's just trying to bring sanity to L.A. Cut 14.
5: I'm a registered Republican, but my supporters are all Democrats because Los Angeles is all Democrats. All the people financing me are Democrats. All the meetings I take every day are Democrats. Democrats are very angry with what happened to Los Angeles. They were fed a bunch of lies by Mayor Bass, who said she was going to literally solve homelessness. She was going to do all these things she didn't do. So they, all of the people that put her actually in office, are now behind me. So it's a nonpartisan race. There's no letter next to either of our names because the mayor is not supposed to represent a party. They're supposed to make sure your moms are safe, your houses don't burn down, and your tax money is going to your infrastructure, not to fund drug addicts.
0: Buck, this reminds me of what you lived through in New York City. People finally were fed up and they said, we'll try out Rudy Giuliani. Are people in LA fed up enough with the situation that they'll take a risk with Spencer Pratt? To me, that's the real question that Los Angelinos have to decide here by Tuesday.
1: That's such an interesting dynamic playing out, because I think, unfortunately, in a place like California, the Democrat Party has become so, it's such a uniparty, there's really no alternative, that people have just come to associate these very broad concepts and really just broad personal branding with being a Democrat. I'm a nice person. I care about poor people. I'm not racist. These are things that people in California, I care about the environment. These are the things that they vote based on. Just those broad, kind of meaningless. I mean, Republicans could sit there and say, well, I'm also not racist and I care about the environment. It's not about policy. And because it's not about policy, it's not about results. If it were about those things, Clay, no sane person in Los Angeles County could think that Mayor Bass should get another term. But it is very deeply ingrained. And this is true in New York as well. And Mamdaniism, which we could talk about here in a second, too. It's relying on, like I said, the voting machinery of people who are paid off by the Democrat Party, which is the public sector unions overwhelmingly. Really, when I say that, public education, which is just a massive jobs program, a incredibly expensive jobs program that puts out a overwhelmingly failing product that only ever gets more expensive and has no accountability. It's for people who are not just on medical welfare, but also the administrators and the people involved in the administration of Medicaid. So there are people, Clay, that are directly paid off by a Bass administration in one way or another. And then the people who live in Santa Monica, who maybe have had a couple of vagrants urinate on their front door in the last year or two, who maybe have had their car broken into, you know, their electric vehicle has been vandalized at some point, and all these things. But instead of saying there are reasons why that happened, I'm a part of the reasons because I support the ideas, the policies that make these things happen, they say, but I'm still a good person and I still care about the poor and I still want to tell people how I'm not racist and how I'm supportive of trans children, et cetera, et cetera. And so they, you know, it's like pulling someone out of a cult.
0: Yeah.
1: This is the problem. You would think that as a cult gets crazier and crazier, it should be easier to pull people out of it. It actually, in a lot of ways, becomes harder because you're now more invested in this because of the decisions you've already made.
0: It's a little bit akin to when you start the rehab of a house. It's hard to just say, hey, we blew it. You know, you get messier as it goes on and you get into deeper. And so you're not behaving in a rational way. And so I think that's the real question that Californians have. Look, Steve Hilton has run, I think, basically as good of a campaign as a Republican can run. I think Spencer Pratt has run as good of a campaign as a Republican can run. Now, again, LA mayor is nonpartisan. Are people fed up enough in Los Angeles? And Buck, this also comes back to what you and I have said. I love LA. I have spent in my life, I live in Nashville. I went to college in Washington, D.C. Other than that, I may have spent more time in L.A. now than I even did almost in Washington, D.C. because of Fox Sports and traveling out there all the time. I have a ton of great friends. Sometimes L.A. is so awesome. Just the natural beauty of the area, the overall climate, that people are willing to put up with a level of filth and squalor when it comes to homelessness because so many other things about L.A. are amazing. I took my son out there recently, and he said, Dad, is the weather always this good? And I was like, yeah, it's pretty great all the time. And yeah. I think people put up with things that others would not as a result of the natural beauty there.
1: There are 100,000. There are 100,000 public sector workers in Los Angeles County alone. 100,000, Clay.
0: It's crazy.
1: Making an average of $100,000 a year before overtime, basically. So when you add overtime, now you're talking more like 120, 130. And in a lot of cases, people always go, whoa, you don't want cops. No, we all want cops to be paid well. I'm talking about people who are administrators in the public school system. I'm talking about admins in the social worker programs, not even doing any social work. And some of them are making 200 grand, by the way.
0: So, this is the big issue with the homeless dollars. Most of the money doesn't actually go to the homeless. It goes to the bureaucracy surrounding the homeless, which is why you have a homeless industrial complex, much like, unfortunately, what we've seen in so much of the healthcare in many blue states, where the money is not actually going to make people better at all. It's actually just going to fill the pockets of so many people in the bureaucracy to mark the 25th anniversary of 9/11. But get out and vote Tuesday. I know the ballots are already out. Big decision for California. We're going to be talking about it a lot next week. To mark the 25th anniversary of 9/11, Tunnel to Towers Foundation is embarking on the most comprehensive commemoration in its history, one that honors the past, educates generations of tomorrow. At the heart of the effort is Steel Across America, a nationwide campaign that will transport a 24-foot steel beam recovered from the World Trade Center all the way across the United States. 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
15: 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I'm a reporter and an anchor with Bloomberg News.
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0: Welcome back in. Clay and Buck rolling through, hanging out. Appreciate everybody listening along with us. That Spencer Pratt discussion, I think, is going to be a really good one. We're going to be talking about it next week. Buck, we also talked some about Graham Plattner, and I would encourage everybody out there. I shared this editorial. It's in today's Wall Street Journal, an old man style. I'm turning to the editorial pages of the Wall Street Journal. But Graham Plattner insulted a soldier who survived an attack. And the headline is, "I'm the soldier Graham Plattner mocked." Teddy Daniels is this guy's name. And he has some incredible lines in this, but I wanted to just read this paragraph to you. "Flannel shirt and all, Graham Plattner is Tim Walz on steroids, an entitled brat who campaigns with socialist Bernie Sanders. A real man by the lights of the Democrat Party, he presents himself as relatable to working class Americans, but in reality, he's a typical elitist who believes blue collar, hardworking, salt of the earth, rural Americans are stupid and racist. I never thought I'd see the day Dems would consider backing a candidate like this." Plattner, I think, is going to be in trouble. He's supposed to be the savior in Maine. He's got a bad backstory.
1: Yeah, I think he's very vulnerable. Look, I think that, as I've said all along, I think Susan Collins is going to win. We need our Maine listeners to get out there and do what they can to help, but I think Susan Collins is going to win. She's a good candidate for that state, and she's a good person to have on the Republican side, given that Kamala won by 7 points in the last election. I don't know. Maine's a beautiful state. Guys, what is going on up there? All right, if there's a chapter in your life when you owned a video camera, Betacam, or something that let you record family movies and great moments together, Legacy Box wants you to know they exist just for people like you. 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
3: Contending for the GOP nomination for the AG race, I'm Matt Mattinson, KNST News. The Republican candidates vying to become Arizona's next attorney general were front and center last night. State Senate President Warren Peterson and attorney Rodney Glassman participated in a debate hosted by the Arizona Clean Elections Commission and the Arizona Media Association. Both candidates traded barbs.
4: Arizona, this man is a charlatan. This man is a fraud. He lies about everything.
5: He's never filed a lawsuit as a lawyer. He's never prosecuted a criminal as a lawyer.
3: Peterson and Glassman also touched on experience in becoming the state's next top prosecutor. 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The Diamondbacks open up a 3-game series with the Mariners tonight in Seattle. Zach Gallen will get the ball for the Snakes, who have won 5 straight and 10 of their last 11 overall. I'm Matt Mattinson, KNST AM 790, Tucson's most stimulating.
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0: Welcome back in. Clay and Buck, appreciate all of you hanging out with us. We are joined now by Brianna Lyman. She's doing fantastic work for The Federalist. She's also a history nerd who has been celebrating America 250. And we're going to get into a bunch, but we were talking about this a bit earlier, Brianna. Jill Biden, Dr. Jill Biden, to be clear, said that she thought now Joe Biden might have had a stroke, yet she said that he did a fantastic job right after the debate and then took him to Waffle House. Of all the places you could take someone who just had a stroke, to be fair, smothered and covered Waffle House purchase is probably not ideal, I wouldn't think. What is your take on Dr. Jill Biden, who I find to be utterly detestable? Is that a fair descriptor?
1: I think that's too generous, to be honest. Jill Biden is someone who stood by while her husband was mentally incapacitated. And to your point, if you thought your husband was having a stroke, you don't say, all right, maybe we should go to the doctor after this. No, you take him to the Waffle House of all places where people have legitimate questions. And I think the funniest part about this is, and they're like, Democrats are pretty upset that Jill Biden is coming out with this book because it's bringing back memories of Biden, and they don't want to talk about Biden. And they don't want to talk about Biden because they don't want to focus on the fact that they covered up the biggest scandal of the century when you had a senile and mentally incapacitated president apparently running this country. Now Jill Biden's admission kind of already affirms what we've known for years.
2: Brianna, Jill Biden is vociferous in her defense of, well, herself, I guess, and all of this, saying she had no idea. Here she is. This is Cut 11, guys. Hit it.
3: Did you ever see signs that he was falling into cognitive decline?
4: No.
3: No.
4: No.
3: Truly.
4: No.
3: I mean, people were saying he wasn't the same Joe Biden.
4: Well, I don't think that's true. He was the same, the essence of the same Joe Biden, but yeah, he was slowing down. He was getting older. I mean, we all observe that. When you know, it's a very intense job. I think it ages you.
2: So, Brianna, it's weird because Clay and I don't live with, nor are we married to, Joe Biden, and we, along with the rest of, I think, America that was paying attention, saw signs of cognitive decline. But his wife here is just ironclad on this point. Didn't know anything was going wrong.
1: Yeah, and I think the funniest part is, it's not that it's just Jill Biden saying, I didn't see anything. You have the entire propaganda press who want you to believe that with all their resources and all their sources in Washington, D.C., a senile man who walked into the Amazon rainforest duped them. They were duped by Joe Biden. And I don't even know if that's a good defense. It's actually worse because it shows that they're incapable of even having the most basic curiosity as a journalist about a story. And then every time they spoke about Joe Biden's cognitive decline, they only spoke about it long enough to dismiss it as a conspiracy theory. So they knew the story existed, and yet they want you to believe that Joe Biden was just so good thinking that he was capable of being president that they have, you know, the wool pulled over their eyes.
0: Brianna, when you look, okay, so we all know Dr. Jill Biden is awful. You have been covering America 250 a lot, from both a historical perspective, but also just a, hey, America is awesome perspective. I'm sure you saw, we talked yesterday about the artists who were supposed to perform. There were evidently a lot of musical artists. There were a lot of death threats. Many of those have pulled out. How would you assess so far America 250? And are you optimistic the nation will come together for an awesome July 4th? Or do you think so many people on the left hate America now? And I know this is a big question, but I'm sure you also saw some of those viral advertisements from 1976 when America was celebrating 200. How do we get back to there?
1: Yeah, those viral ads have definitely made my generation in particular upset because I think a lot of us are nostalgic for something that we've never gotten to experience, but we know it existed, so we want that. I think it's just, you know, that innate thing of being an American. You know that there was that kind of patriotism. I think that a lot of people are dissatisfied with how America 250 celebrations are shaping up. I was really excited when President Trump won for a big part in that I wanted him to kind of shepherd us into 250. I knew, or I thought, that his administration would really maximize the celebrations. And I just don't feel like we've seen enough. And I know he has a lot of stuff on his plate, so maybe, you know, celebrations aren't top of mind. But there is still not enough patriotism. People still don't know what exactly makes America great. Why are we celebrating 250 years? And it's honestly, I see a lot of people, they're like, oh, well, you know, let's look at the 1960s, and let's look at the moon landing, and let's look at 250 years of excellence. To be honest, I'd like to focus on just the revolution. I want people to realize what our forefathers and founders did for us and for the rest of their honestly, of humanity, right? They set the ball rolling, and they set the stage, and they set the bar for everyone else to follow. And we should just be focusing on that, because I think if we do, people will have a return to understanding of what does liberty and freedom actually mean as the founders saw it and as the Constitution is supposed to uphold.
2: Brianna, I know that you analyze things with the wisdom of somebody many decades your senior, but I also know that I think you've been legally able to drink alcohol for like 5 minutes. And so I ask this question of you. Did you have, speaking of the 250th celebration, do you have any idea who Milli Vanilli was?
1: You know, I've heard, is it a group, a band? I thought it was like two people, maybe. I have no idea what they or
2: well, it was.
1: That person performed. Okay, yeah, I have no idea what they perform. But actually, you know, that's a good point, because a lot of conservatives, we don't really feel the need to have, like, washed-up names. We'd rather have, go to Nashville, find some good country artists who love America, let them perform. They probably do a hell of a job, rather than some old names that people don't care about anymore.
2: Yeah, my wife had no idea. She's a bit younger than me. She had no idea who Milli Vanilli was either.
0: Really?
2: Which was, did not know who Milli Vanilli
0: Never heard Blame It on the Rain, never heard.
2: Did not know Blame It on, did not know Blame It on the Rain, didn't know about the whole fiasco. And yeah, there are a few other artists there too that I had never heard of. So I by the way, Brianna, I agree with you. There's so many talented musicians and great artists in America who would just jump at the chance. And because they're not famous, I think people wouldn't. The left gets really outraged even if a third-tier celebrity shows up to do anything anywhere near Donald Trump. But yes. If you're just some guy who wants his break, who's been playing Broadway in Nashville for the last couple of years, I think you'd show up on the Mall. I think you'd do it.
0: I think we could have tons from country music. I said this yesterday. I know a lot of them, and they're big fans. I don't know if you saw this or you've been following it very closely.
2: No, but I don't think the big country, just to be clear, I don't think the big country music names, Clay, they'd get death threats. These people are lunatics.
0: Oh, I think if you asked Jason Aldean, I think he'd show up. You know, I know Kid Rock has shown up for a lot before. I think some of the guys would say, not only the death threat angle, but they would just say, hey, I'm trying to sell music to both sides, which I understand. And even though they're Trump supporters, they wouldn't want to necessarily be there. But I think there are people like Jason Aldean who have put themselves out there so explicitly. I mean, he played in Milwaukee right after the Trump assassination attempt. I'm sure he got a ton of threats. He's just a tough dude who's willing to do whatever is necessary to stand up for what he believes, which I respect. Spencer Pratt, Brianna, in the LA mayor's race. The amount and ability that he has used AI for these viral videos is pretty extraordinary. Are you optimistic he's going to make the runoff? What do you think about the big decision California is going to have on Tuesday?
1: Oh, yeah. You know, after the last debate, there was a local outlet that did a survey afterwards, I think about 2,000 participants, and it found that I think 25% of participants said that they were going to change their vote after watching that. And I have a feeling that those who want to change their vote aren't changing from Pratt to Bass or that socialist candidate, I don't remember her name, but rather the other way around. And I think that what's interesting here is the third candidate, who is a city council member, I believe, I think she's going to end up siphoning votes away from Bass, but she herself is not going to get enough votes to meet that second place threshold. Whereas I think Spencer Pratt will get enough votes to meet that threshold. And Karen Bass isn't going to get more than 50 because other Democrats are siphoning those votes away from her. So I do think he has a real chance to make it to the runoffs. And he's been out fundraising every other candidate. That's only going to increase if he makes it past the runoff.
2: Do any of your friends or peers really talk about... I'm throwing this out there, Brianna, because Clay and I grew up in an era where... I still think, even as a New York kid, it was New York is awesome. Maybe even New York is the best, but you got to go live in LA for a while. Like, you got to experience just how cool and warm and sexy and beautiful Los Angeles is. And I had a lot of New York friends who actually left after graduation from college to go to LA. I don't hear that ever anymore from people elsewhere in the country the same way. I don't hear people saying, you know what? I got to move to LA. Is that true for your Gen Z folks as well? Are there people that are like, you know, I'm still going to give it a shot, What are you hearing? Because clearly the data shows outflows from California overall, but I just feel like Los Angeles as the mecca of entertainment and all this cool stuff, it's just not what it was.
1: It's definitely not. And growing up, my sister was a huge Led Zeppelin fan, and I always heard, you know, going to California, and I thought everybody wants to go to California, or, you know, it never rains in California. That seemed like the state to go to if you wanted your dreams to come true. And yet a lot of my friends, I even have some friends who've done it, they want to go to Florida. They don't want to stay in New York. They don't want to go to California. They want to go south, and they want to go to red states. And honestly, the weather is better, in my opinion, in Florida. And also, the leadership is better. You can go on a Florida street and not have to worry about stepping over human feces, whereas in Los Angeles, I was just there this past summer, I was frightened many instances looking out at the street and seeing people who are just suffering from addiction and mental illness, and they're allowed to just live on the streets.
0: We're talking to Brianna Lyman. Last question for you. Buck just asked about California. You're in New York. Jackson Dart last week showed up and introduced the president of the United States. A lot of people in this audience, that story's been going on for a week now. What to me was interesting about it is Jackson Dart's 23, 24 years old. You're still in your 20s. What's the vibe you hear from people in their 20s who might be in the minority as Trump supporters in New York as we come up about 4 or 5 months away from the midterm?
1: People feel actually excited when you have names like Jackson Dart and others who are coming out and showing public support for Trump, because for a while we were shamed to do it, especially in a state like New York where you didn't have as many people who may have been on your side. And I think a lot of people are also realizing that under Biden, under Obama, you could be a celebrity, an athlete, you can give a full-throated endorsement, and no one ever questioned your career. And yet if you have a slightly different political opinion, you're suddenly blacklisted. And so I think people are kind of waking up and saying, I don't care. You know, I want my athletes to be good athletes. I want my entertainers to entertain. If they share their political opinion, great. But I'm hearing a lot of people who are happy about that.
2: Brianna Lyman of The Federalist, great to have you. We'll talk to you soon.
1: Thanks so much for having me.
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0: Close it up shop here on Clay and Buck. And got a lot to get to here in our last moments together. I'm going to be out Monday, by the way. I'm traveling. Clay is going to be rocking out here on Clay and Buck solo. So I'll be back with you guys Tuesday from D.C. VIP email from Steve. Clay, of course you're awful at music. You're a Swiftie. Need I say more? And you equated Ringo Starr with being a core member of the Beatles and seemed unaware that John and George are dead. He's coming. He's bringing the heat, this Look, Steve, VIP Steve.
1: I'm not trying to take shots at the Beatles. I'm merely pointing out that Taylor Swift is this generation's version of the Beatles. If anything, I am elevating the conversation and modernizing it by giving credit to Taylor Swift, who, while she has awful politics, is, I think, here's a prediction for you. Taylor Swift's going to become a lot more conservative. I think she's going to have a baby with Travis Kelce when they get married, probably multiple kids. And I think she's going to look around, and as she is raising her kids, I think she's going to recognize what a lot of moms who are listening to us right now did, which is, holy cow, there is a lot of crazy stuff being marketed to kids that's very unhealthy for them, including Buck. And we'll get to this next week. Tom Steyer, who's running for governor in California, again, everybody get out and vote come Tuesday, has just posted a video. I know this matters to several of you because you've been calling in about it because you have daughters competing in it, celebrating a boy who is winning state titles in California girls high school athletics as a hero. I mean, they really have lost their plot. You mentioned this earlier. We'll get to a couple of calls here. If they do the $250 bill in honor of Donald Trump, aren't you kind of excited to see left-wingers burning the $250 bills to try to make a point of how much they hate Trump? I think that there will be some of them that will legitimately light their money on fire because the sight of Donald Trump on it triggers them to such an extent. I'm just telling that.
0: Well, you know,
1: viral.
0: it's actually illegal, so they'd be the law. You're not allowed to destroy U.S. currency.
1: No, I didn't know that.
0: It is against law. Yeah. Makes sense. You think about it. It's actually not your, it's a medium of exchange. It's not really your property. It's the government's property.
1: Well, actually turn into an interesting First Amendment case, because I'm sure they would argue that they're making a political statement by burning it.
0: Well, that's what I'm saying, is that it's government. It'd be the same thing as saying, oh, I'm just going to like light a fire of a statue out in front of the Treasury Department. It's government property. It's not your property.
1: That would be an intriguing case. Greg, and let's get to a couple of these guys been waiting a while. Greg in Florida, what you got?
2: Hey. Grew up in Iran, 68 to 74. Trump cannot make an pact with Iran, any kind of agreement. The only thing that can be done is a regime change. If not, it's going to be a Jimmy Carter.
1: I love all that take. I think you're very strong here. How many people named Greg were in Iran from 1968 to 1974? That's interesting. How did it come to pass that you were growing up there?
2: My dad was military, and then he went back for Northrop when he retired. So.
1: Okay. Well, I appreciate your call. I agree with you. Trump needs to follow through on what he has laid out, and I think he may have to act unilaterally in order to do so. Matthew in Redding, California. Matthew, what you got for us?
3: Hey, man. First of all, I'm an estate manager and caretaker for a large majority of the people in Los Angeles, the richest people in the world. The stuff that's going on in Pacific Palisades and in L.A. is ridiculous. I moved. I moved to Redding because of that. I got to the reddest part of the state I could be. But they are literally, there's been 12 permits put through for rebuilding houses. And they are freaking putting low-income housing in between these million-dollar homes on Pacific Palisades on that beautiful view. This is wrong. This is all fixed, and there's a bunch of crap going on with the city and the state, and it's absolutely absurd.
0: Yeah, don't put incompetent race communists in charge of your city government or your state government. It's a very important lesson.
4: Speaking truth and having fun. Clay Travis and Buck Sexton. Clay Travis and Buck Sexton on KNST.
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0: 9/11 inspired Bradley to join the military. 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
1: 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Tunnel to Towers honored Bradley's sacrifice by giving his beloved wife, Tiffany, and their daughter a mortgage-free home.
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6: All right, thank you, Scott Chan, and thanks to all of you for being with us. Happy Friday. 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If you want to join us, well, can the left in America get any crazier? We don't need men. As long as women vote, we don't need men. Okay, Democrats, men out there, you toxic masculinity men in the audience, which is probably most of you, except for Tim Walz, Tampon Tim, and a few others. I wouldn't put six-gender Tallarico in the toxic masculinity range either. All the other lunatics on the left, they're absolutely crazy. A Zoran Marxist, commie, Mamdani. He wants the right to take over a home that somebody rents out an apartment in if they have a beehive that they haven't removed from it. To each according to their need, from each according to their ability. Oh, my God, I couldn't believe it. I think Joe was having a stroke. Well, if he was having a stroke, why didn't you go out there and help him? We're going to get into all of this. This is why Joe Biden is suing the Department of Justice. He doesn't want the Robert Hur tapes out. And we'll get into this with Greg Jarrett coming up. It's really remarkable times that we are living in. I mean, James Carville, does it get any better than that? And we're going to go over all of this in a second. And, you know, Mamdani refusing to march in the Sunday's Israel parade, and meanwhile he's bringing him every radical, you know, extremist into Gracie Mansion. That's the home in New York City where the mayor of New York lives at any given time. Sad it as it is, but you know, we'll see. We got a lot of ground to cover. I want to start with Iran because we do have significant updates, and I have a little insight from my sources about what is going on here. And a lot of people have said, well, why is the president allowing them more time? And it's a fair question. It is a fair question because, as he's told us and he told me himself, he can wipe them out in minutes. Here is what Scott Bessent was alluding to after he said that Gavin Newsom is stupid and ripped into Democrats, which, and we'll play it later in the program today. You know, cracking jokes one after another. The press briefing, he's become like a media star in his own right. And he's a really, he's kind of unassuming when you meet him. You might think he's like one of these nerdy academic, you know, financial people. He's anything but that. It's crazy. So President Trump truthed out today, and pay close attention to this because this is critical. And I'm going to give you the foundation as to why. President Trump, Scott Bessent, see what's happening economically. This blockade has been enormously effective. And that is all of the revenue, pretty much 90% of the revenue of the Iranians. There are now reports of widespread gasoline shortages inside Iran. Now, they have a oil-based economy. That should never happen. That's how deep this is now running. They have more than half their workforce not being paid. I'm sure the IRGC is being paid. They have a 300% inflation rate. They're collapsing from within. And I think if there was not that level of hope. Now, it also is evidenced by, and my understanding is the president has these outside advisors. He listens to everybody. I've not really weighed in on it myself because I kind of have faith in in his principles and his stated policies than that he means what he says. And if you want to know what Trump really thinks, listen to Donald Trump. And he put out this truth today. He says, Iran's got to agree they will never have a nuclear weapon or bomb. My understanding is they've already agreed to that behind the scenes. Now, they have to admit that publicly, but they have. The Hormuz Strait must immediately be open, no tolls, for unrestricted shipping traffic in both directions. All water mines, in other words, they've been mining the Strait of Hormuz, and the U.S. has minesweepers, but there are lanes that are open within the strait that can be used immediately, which I also found out about. And he further goes on to say, if any will be terminated, the deal will be terminated. We have removed through detonation numerous such mines with our great underwater minesweepers. Iran will, you know, complete the immediate removal and or detonation of any mines that are left, which will not be many. Ships caught in the strait due to our amazing unprecedented naval blockade, which will now be lifted, may start the process of heading home. Say hello to your wives, your husbands, your parents, your families for me, your favorite president. The enriched uranium, the enriched material, sometimes referred to as nuclear dust, which is buried deep underground with virtually, you know, collapsed mountains caused by our powerful B-2 bomber attack 11 months ago. That's the 14 bunker buster bombs, will be unearthed by the U.S., which it is agreed is the only country, along with China, with the mechanical capability and engineering capability of doing so, in close coordination, conjunction with Iran and the International Atomic Energy Agency, which I've never liked anyway, but it doesn't matter as long as we're making sure the dust is removed. No money will be exchanged, none. They don't get a penny until further notice, until they start doing what they say they're going to do. In other words, okay, you give us the dust, you get some of your money back. You get the ability to sell some of your oil. You get the opportunity to try the long process. It will be a long process of rebuilding their economy. Other items of far less importance have been agreed to. I will be meeting now in the Situation Room to make a final determination. Thank you for your attention to this matter. Now, I'm only following it. Now, do I ever and will I ever trust, you know, even the fourth tier, fifth tier leadership of Iran? We may have to take out one more layer of leadership, believe it or not. I mean, I know that sounds crazy. I mean, for those loyalists and those hardliners that may be, you know, fighting all basic, simple common sense because they've been indoctrinated into stupid and a death cult and, you know, Islamofascism. I don't know. It may come to that. And the president has all those military options, obviously, right on the table. He's hit him twice this week militarily. Newt wrote a piece, and he put it up on X, and the president retruthed it. And he said, after spending this week reviewing the Iranian war, I'm now convinced that President Trump is on the edge of a historic victory. Now, Newt is a professor at Hart. You know, he's been on this program many times. And he is a great historian. He said, the real breakthrough for me came as I reviewed President Trump's decisions and maneuvers, not from the standpoint of American unilateralism, but from the standpoint of the leader of a remarkable historic coalition, the largest coalition ever put together in the modern Middle East. Now, I was on that trip to the Gulf States. I saw this up close and personal, like I was on the trip to China, which is why I go on these trips, not because they're fun, they're long, they're tough, it's hard travel, but it's worth every minute of it, because then I get to give you insight that I don't think anyone else can, and that's my job. And I'm honored to be able to do it. I'm honored to be able to, I mean, I never thought growing up I'd ever be on Air Force One, trust me. Everyone understands Israel is our most important ally. Well, not everyone. You have a lot of stupid people. I don't have patience for stupid people. But what is little discussed is the depth of support from the UAE, from the Qataris, Bahrain, Saudi Arabia, other countries in the region. It has to be sobering for the Iranian dictatorship to realize that it does not have a single ally willing to challenge the American naval blockade. And slowly and gradually and timidly, our European allies you know, too late to the dance, or lining up to even help with the Persian Gulf and the Strait of Hormuz. And a great deal of President Trump's maneuvers against Iran makes sense. Once he is seen as the coalition leader and not just the unilateral American president, he said, I spent a lot of the last couple of weeks reviewing the kinetic options, including winning the battle of the Persian Gulf and the Strait of Hormuz, and then, if necessary, using shocking and shattering level of force that President Nixon, Secretary Kissinger used against Hanoi in Christmas of 1972, which both leaders believed, you know, convinced the North Vietnamese to agree to a truce and freeing American POWs. If this were a unilateral American campaign, I could enthusiastically support a more aggressive kinetic campaign. However, it is also clear it would shatter the coalition because our Arab allies, they are convinced Iran could still do enormous damage to their oil fields, their infrastructure. Coalitions are inherently slower than unilateral campaigns. However, coalitions ultimately bring vastly more power to the fight. And I am as frustrated as everyone by the pace of talking with this dictatorship, but having reviewed the correlation of forces and the options available to the coalition on one side and the Iranian, you know, religiously motivated dictatorship on the other, I'm prepared to assert that President Trump's coalition leadership, something almost none of his critics want to acknowledge, is within reach of an enormous and historic victory. And if the Iranian dictatorship ultimately proves it is hopelessly committed to a suicidal position, there will be plenty of time for a kinetic campaign of enormous power and effectiveness. Either way, that's what the president told me. Either way, we're on the edge of an astonishing victory for our values in a safer Middle East. Now, I got to give credit where credit is due. From the very beginning, and I think that Lindsey Graham often gets labeled unfairly, and that he supported making sure that future generations in this country, he should be credited for this, don't have to deal with the nuclear-armed Iran and a bunch of Islamic fascists that believe you can strap bombs on children and kill innocent men, women, and children, you know, convert or die, and this sick mentality that they have adopted, and the oppression of their own people, which has been unprecedented in 47 years and slaughtering 45,000 people, but not one protester on one college campus or in the halls of Congress. Because that just exposes their anti-Israel bias. But the president also revealed one other thing. He said, well, you know, what is, he was asked and by Laura Trump, the interview will air on Fox this weekend. You know, what is the line Iran will have to cross for the U.S. to restart offensive military action? And the president addressed that. He said, well, a deal that wasn't going to be good for us is the line, ultimately. In other words, if they're going to play games and they're not going to abide by, and then it's going to be a trust to verify deal is what he's saying in his Truth Post, then he will go and he will finish it off. It's something he told me he could probably do and accomplish in 5 minutes. Now, some people want to fault him. Taking too long, longer than he said, longer than he thought. I am afraid of a quagmire forever war. No, it's not going to come to that. It just won't. Time will have to prove me right. But I'm just telling you, you know, President Trump said Iranians, they are good negotiators. They've made great deals with the likes of Obama, unprecedented cargo, you know, planes full of cash and other currency. And 10 years later, they get to build out their nuclear program. It was so stupid and such a waste of taxpayer, you know, dollars. They've been wiped out here. No Navy, every ship, 159 ships, they're all at the bottom of the sea, every one. And, you know, people going, they've been degraded. Their enrichment capabilities are gone. Now their economy's being destroyed. And the question is, does the president want to hold out in the hopes that he can build the Abraham Accords? This was Lindsey Graham's brilliant idea. You know, and now the president is taking it and he's saying to all of these countries in the Middle East, recognize Israel and build a peace that hopefully can last for 1,000 years. Now, is it a big, ambitious goal? Absolutely. Donald Trump doesn't do small things. This is why he will go down in history as transformational, consequential. And all you get from the radical left is we want open borders and we don't want to fund ICE and we want to, you know, defund, dismantle, you know, the police departments. And we hate Trump. And then more, we hate Trump. And then we hate Trump even more. Not cooperate with ICE. Sanctuary cities and states, free health benefits, taxpayer funded everything for illegals. And they vote for the highest tax cut in history. This is such a radicalized party. And that's what, by the way, I think will be the big advantage for Republicans come this midterm. But, you know, things have to play out in the meantime. Listen, you need a personal safety and security plan. Now, one option has to be the lethal option. Somebody wants to kill you, kill your family. Not a good thing. You want to be prepared for that. But according to the FBI, that is less than 0.01% of all altercations that require that lethal response. That's why this new non-lethal technology of Byrna, go to their website, byrna.com, can keep you and your family safe without the financial, legal, emotional weight of pulling the trigger. Now, you don't need a permit. 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

0: right, Democrats, they are apoplectic at Joe Biden. Joe Biden now claiming, and not only, I thought he was having a stroke or he was on drugs. Maybe she should talk to his doctors. Joe Biden angry at Kamala Harris. She couldn't even wait to shove her husband out the door and was demanding an immediate endorsement. God forbid she'd have a primary. Biden aides are furious, accusing Jill Biden of lying about her reaction to Joe Biden's debate implosion. President Trump weighing in. Democrats enraged at Jill Biden, and because they know they lied. But they all lied, and so did the media.
1: Contending for the GOP nomination for the AG race, I'm Matt Mattinson, KNST News. The Republican candidates vying to become Arizona's next attorney general were front and center last night. State Senate President Warren Peterson and attorney Rodney Glassman participated in a debate hosted by the Arizona Clean Elections Commission and the Arizona Media Association. Both candidates traded barbs.
2: Arizona, this man is a charlatan. This man is a fraud. He lies about everything.
3: He's never filed a lawsuit as a lawyer. He's never prosecuted a criminal as a lawyer.
1: Peterson and Glassman also touched on experience in becoming the state's next top prosecutor. The primary is set for July 21st, and mail-in ballots are set to go out next month. The Diamondbacks open up a three-game series with the Mariners tonight in Seattle. Zach Gallen will get the ball for the Snakes, who have won five straight and 10 of their last 11 overall. I'm Matt Mattinson, KNST AM 790, Tucson's most stimulating.
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12: Here's something pretty disturbing I discovered while researching this podcast. This is what it actually says on the Los Angeles Police Department website. The site states that the Adult Missing Persons Unit investigates 3,200 cases a month, and 70% of those missing people are found or returned voluntarily within 2 or 3 days. It goes on to explain, and I quote here, "Since being a missing person is not a crime, police are given a very limited role while conducting these types of investigations." At the bottom of the webpage, it gets more disturbing. There's a section titled, "What if they never returned?" And here's the official police advice. In such situations, you may want to enlist the services of a private investigator to assist in your search. If you can't afford a PI, the police elaborate, quote, "Another option would be to contact the Salvation Army, which has a missing persons locator program." There is not a single sentence on the LAPD website that would lead a loved one of a missing person to have any faith that the police would properly investigate it. What the LAPD is basically saying is, if someone you love goes missing, don't overreact. They'll probably turn up, unless they don't, in which case you should get someone besides the police to look into it. All this is my way of saying, if the police took missing persons cases as seriously as they do, say, bank robberies, I wouldn't have had to do this podcast in the first place and end up chasing a violent criminal halfway around the country. I'm Neil Strauss, and you can hear the full story of To Live and Die in LA.
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0: Uncle Sam accountable to you every day. Hannity is on.
1: All right, 25 now till the top of the hour this Friday, 800-941-SEAN, if you want to be a part of the program. All right, so born on America's darkest day, 9/11/2001, the Tunnel to Towers Foundation, they have been helping American heroes ever since. Heroes like FDNY Lieutenant Edward McDonough, a Marine Corps vet, lifelong public servant. Edward, he was on the front lines at Ground Zero, clearing debris, serving his city and his country with courage, with dedication. He rose through the FDNY ranks, ultimately becoming a lieutenant, inspiring so many others around him with his leadership and his humor and his great character. Now, sadly, Edward battled 9/11-related cancer, which is very real, and he did this for more than 3 years. Sadly, you know, that's before leaving behind his loving wife, their five children. Now, this is the 25th anniversary year. I can't believe it's been 25 years since 9/11/01. We continue to see the toll that day is still taking on heroes and families. 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There you go. There's your $11. Anyway, go to their website, the letter T, the number two, the letter T.org. The letter T, the number two, the letter T.org for the Tunnel to Towers Foundation. By the way, this guy Tellerico, and we're going to get into all the crazy left-wingers later in the program, the guy that is going to face now Attorney General Ken Paxton. I'm getting a kick out of the legacy media mob. They're putting all their hope in Tellerico. You know, I'm running a vegan campaign in cattle-rich Texas. Oh, yeah, welcome, Matt, for illegals in Texas, a border state. Not a good idea. People happen to love their governor, Greg Abbott, for handling and securing, and Ted Cruz for handling and securing the open border disaster of Biden-Harris Mayorkas. Anyway, so, you know, with all the stuff that the six genders, I don't know what the other four are. I know what male and female. I don't know what the other four are. I wish he'd explain it. Although he's now trying to run away from his positions. God, non-binary. If you're a Christian, forget about everything you've been taught about our Father who art in heaven. He's trying to, it took me out of context. No, they're not taking you out of context, as I played yesterday. Anyway, Tellerico, apparently, did you know this one? And this came up on my TV show last night, Linda. I didn't know this one. I feel like I have failed this audience. He prefers to refer to women as neighbors with a uterus. Now, why do I think if I called women, oh, they're people with uteruses, why do I think the left would go ballistic and bubble and fizz and melt, you know, like the woke DEI lunatics that they are, if I said that? Am I wrong?
2: You are not wrong. That guy is an idiot.
1: Every one of our neighbors with a uterus became property of the state. He used the expression lamenting Roe v. Wade being overturned, which brought the issue of abortion back to the state level. Another clip, Democrats talk about how neighbors with a uterus should be able to control their own body, and leftist code for, you know, abortion on demand. Notice liberals never want to answer the question. I remember the debate with DeSantis and Gavin. I kept pushing and pushing and pushing. You know, okay, well, at what point do you say enough's enough? I mean, should a woman be able to have an abortion moments before birth, an hour before birth, 2 days before birth, a month before birth? Because those children, and they are children, can live outside their mother's womb. Now, the Supreme Court has sort of codified the abortion pill, which is anywhere between 10 and 12 weeks. That's kind of, and people forget that part. We'll get to this later about this left-wing psychos, Supreme Court haters. I'm telling you, the doxing of ICE agents, the doxing of law enforcement, the doxing of Supreme Court justices, this better stop. This is not going to end well. We live in an assassination culture. And they've now gone after Trump, not once, not twice, but three times. They killed poor Charlie Kirk, you know, left his widow, Erica, behind. And will people leave that woman alone for the love of God? I'm so sick of it. She got threatened. A guy got arrested yesterday. The number of attacks. Now, a former congresswoman is now attacking, you know, and suggesting that Turning Point is responsible for this. Unless you have, you know, just clear, unambiguous evidence, overwhelming, incontrovertible evidence, just shut up. Because those comments are hurtful. You know, it's on top of this woman having a loser husband, raise her children alone. I mean, the stuff that I see, why is it they just don't like this woman? Why is that? I mean, where is their heart, their soul, their conscience? You know, maybe I don't know. You don't have to like her, but can you not have some compassion? Maybe you don't like her views or something. I don't know. But my goodness, can you imagine if a Democrat left-wing politician, how awful would every conservative with a heart, conscience, and soul feel at the loss of a loved one that, you know, was killed? I mean, we're becoming soulless. In the last days, the love of man shall run cold. It feels like that. I have been warning about Europe. I have been predicting, and I think I'm not wrong. I hope I'm wrong. I don't think I'm wrong. We have been watching the rapid decline of the continent of Europe. We have been watching, what once our greatest allies, NATO allies in most cases, abandoning all moral clarity. We have watched them abandon their own security needs. And we have watched them reluctantly, and in many cases, not even contributing to NATO, and America pays the bulk of the freight there. Okay. Then we've been watching the worst part, the second worst part. They have adopted socialism. They have adopted climate alarmism that now even the UN is admitting, we were wrong. Sorry, all you countries worldwide, join the Paris Climate Accords and spend trillions of dollars on solar and windmill. I know we told you that first it was going to be an ice age, then we were going to burn up together, and then it became just generic climate change, and you know, and all of the snow would melt and the mountains of Kilimanjaro and so on and so forth. No, they're all wrong. Sorry. They all lied. All the predictions of Al Gore, just total, complete Adam BS. Anyway, so we have a little problem. And then, of course, one other thing. Unfettered, illegal immigration without assimilation. Now, when I had Piers Morgan on, and I've always gotten along with Piers Morgan, and I said to him, and this was the night of the state dinner with King Charles. Did I tell you, Linda, I was invited to that? I didn't go.
2: You did not. Ugh. Oh, wait. Yes, you did. I'm lying.
1: You didn't know I got invited?
2: I knew you got invited. I thought you were saying that you went. I'm like, what? I was about to freak.
1: Listen, you know me. Not my thing. This is definitely not my cup of tea. I am very proud of the fact that my perfect record remains intact. I have never been to a White House correspondence dinner. And I'm not referring to the terrible thing that happened this year. I'm saying I just never went. And you know why I don't go? Because I don't particularly have any respect for people in that room. Generally speaking. You know, I'm sure I'd run into a few people that I do like and a few people that I do respect. And I would get along with everybody. I'd be pleasant. I'd be polite. I'd be nice. You've seen me with people that you know I don't like. I'm not rude.
2: You usually tend to buy them dinner.
1: Bit more
2: you're very
1: blunt
2: nice.
1: And rude than I would be.
2: Oh, yeah, I'm
1: you
2: not nice.
1: You know what your problem is? You can't hide it.
2: Who? Why do I want to hide it?
1: I can fake it.
2: Life is so short. I don't need to fake it. It's good for you to know you stink.
1: Well, what is the point if I run into... I remember once running into Chuck Schumer at a restaurant. I told you the story, I think. If I didn't...
2: You
1: whatever.
2: Did.
1: Okay. So I run into Chuckie Schumer. And it's after I left New York and I had to go back for... I think I had to go back to see my sister who was there. And I go to a brunch on a Sunday. I'm only there for like 24 hours and I'm out. And I don't go back to New York. I stay away. I never go back. And just so happens I ran into him. I say, come over. She's like, a senator. Who's your favorite Fox News host? Who's your favorite radio host? He looks up and he goes, oh, not you. Just like that. I say, Senator, I left the state. I'm just here for one day. Do you miss me? He goes, actually, I said, aren't you glad I left? He goes, actually, no. Now, when I interviewed Comrade de Blasio, he said the same thing. He said to me, oh, we need you to come back to New York. Kathy Hochul is saying, "For if you move to Florida, come back to New York." The same people that said, if you're conservative, we don't even want you here. Just like Andrew Cuomo. If you're pro-assault weapon and pro-life, you're not a New Yorker. And there's no place for you in the state of New York.
3: Their problem is not me.
1: I don't want to play it. And then Kathy Hochul. Yeah, Lee Zeldin, Trump, get on a bus, get out of town, go down to Florida. Okay, I did. And like so many New Yorkers, you have to prove your innocence. That's why I never go back. That's why I sold everything. Just white. I hired attorneys and accountants, you know, and paid a fortune because there are more New York tax agents in Florida. I've talked to Governor DeSantis about this, and he's... I hope he does something because it is outright harassment. And then you have to prove that you are in Florida, which I have no problem doing. They have these applications that you can put on your phone and it monitors where you are on any day and there's nothing that they can do to argue it. Nothing. Not a thing. Anyway, what do you think of that, Linda?
2: I think it is disgusting that what is happening in New York right now. I think that this building grab as opposed to land grab that's happening in New York right now is just another way to crush the city. If you looked online, I don't know if you saw, but there's a huge fire in Penn Station. So people are coming in to see their kids graduate, trying to get to work, whatever. Nobody can get anywhere because Penn Station's on fire again in a month. Okay. I've never seen this in all my years in New York and people can't get around. And it's all because of Mom Donnie. And the only thing he cares about is going and celebrating Eid and ignoring the, you know, Jewish parade. Mm-hmm. He's a horrible human.
1: I got distracted. Well, let me finish this point. So a Russian drone, did you see this? Hit a Romanian apartment building. Okay. Romania is part of NATO. We have what is called Article 4. An attack against one nation is an editorial. Article 4 allows NATO members to formally start discussions about threats to their security that has come under renewed focus since Russia invaded Ukraine, although they're not a member of NATO, in the wake of multiple incursions by Russian drones and jets into NATO countries' airspace. It has to stop. Now, I don't know. I would say the answer is anytime they invade NATO airspace, whatever invades that space should be shot out of the sky. Hannity, you want to start another war with Vladimir Putin? No. I want Putin to respect their sovereignty of NATO nations. Now, the problem is, you know, and to finish my point about Europe, these countries have adopted radical socialism, climate alarmism. They've neglected the defense, unfettered, illegal immigration without assimilation in massive numbers, massive. And the problem is, if you go to a country, you don't want to assimilate, you want to separate, and then you want to bring the values from the country you left into the country you're going to, which makes no sense to me unless you have some type of agenda. And I never thought in my lifetime Great Britain would have 100, you know, Sharia courts. I asked Piers Morgan about it. He said, well, they're not binding. I'm not so sure I buy that. And I remember when the issue of no-go zones came up and people said that's not true in France. Not true. We had a Fox reporter go through a no-go zone and said, yeah, they were told to get the hell out. Police aren't allowed in, fire aren't allowed in, you know, nobody's allowed in. And they govern themselves. And you know, European countries have allowed this to happen. And the numbers of people that would radically alter Western civilization. Look, here's my take. If you, and again, I have no problem with people that of a different faith. But if you're a radicalized, if you believe in radical Islam and Islamofascism, and convert or die, and you strap bombs on kids to kill innocent people and they get 72 virgins, I have a problem with that. That's why Biden, the most preventable national security disaster in history, never should have let in 12 million plus that we know about. And then, of course, how many gotaways we don't know about from over 200 countries, even countries with terror ties. Known terrorists, murderers, rapists, child molesters, other violent criminals, cartel members, gang members. I keep reminding you because we keep suffering from it. And I'm just saying, I don't know if the U when I am going to predict something, and I have nothing to back this up in terms of a source. Okay, everybody, pay attention. I don't think NATO, as we currently know it, as it's currently configured, when Iran is all said and done, is going to exist. And if the president can get all these Middle Eastern countries to recognize Israel and sign on to the Abraham Accords, that will be the most dramatic shift in geopolitical politics you will ever see in your lifetime. Ever. And I'll add one more thing. The Donroe Doctrine. Cuba's about to collapse. Maduro's out. We're now friends with Venezuela. President putting pressure on countries in our hemisphere that have been peddling drugs to and killing Americans. That's stopping. You see it every day. Anyway, 800-941-SEAN this Friday as we continue. 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
9: Hey there, I'm Jason Alexander, and this is my dear friend, Peter Tilden.
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9: Mm-hmm, because we had two things in common. Number one, We like to argue about everything. Driving, food, music.
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10: 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Jerry Seinfeld wondered why they refused to make the stall door go all the way to the floor in a public bathroom, but he didn't get an answer. 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
10: 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How about that?
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1: 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We'll get to that. Greg Jarrett says, release the Hurt tapes. I agree with him. 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

0: Lisa Brady, Fox News. No word yet on a decision from President Trump hours after he posted about a Situation Room meeting on a proposed deal with Iran, which continues to publicly criticize U.S. demands.
1: The U.S. says Tehran must agree to never have a nuclear weapon or bomb and that the Strait of Hormuz be reopened for unrestricted shipping traffic in both directions. If agreed, the memorandum would also extend the ceasefire for 60 days, and the U.S. would lift its blockade of Iranian ports in proportion to Iran allowing the passage of commercial shipping.
0: Fox Business's Ashley Webster in Tel Aviv. Iran also pushing for sanctions relief. President Trump's posting that no money will be exchanged until further notice. A federal judge orders the president's name removed from the Kennedy Center, ruling the center's board overstepped its bounds by unilaterally approving the change.
2: Judge Christopher Cooper says the formal renaming of the Kennedy Center in honor of President Trump must get congressional approval. Separately, the judge is preventing temporarily the administration from closing the Kennedy Center for 2 years for major renovations. Both issues are likely to be appealed.
0: Fox's Jared Halpern at the White House. A different federal judge just ordering New Hampshire to make voter registration easier by allowing people to attest U.S. citizenship even without documents to prove it. That ruling stops short of deciding whether it's constitutional to require proof of citizenship to vote. New Jersey Governor Mikey Sherrill calling for both sides to cool things down after days of clashes between anti-ICE protesters and federal agents outside a migrant detention center in Newark.
3: New Jersey law enforcement is today establishing a peaceful, protected protest zone in the area right outside Delaney Hall.
0: Homeland Security has denied protester claims about detainee treatment. A mountaineering group just confirming three climbers who fell on Alaska's Mount McKinley are dead, a fourth evacuated. America's listening to Fox News.
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15: I'm Storm Tracker 4 meteorologist Dee Cortez. Get ready for another cool day with below average temperatures. We'll see a high of 89 for Tucson under mostly sunny skies, and winds will be kicking up yet again today. I'm Storm Tracker 4 meteorologist Dee Cortez on News 4 Tucson.
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0: impactful moments in American history.
1: December 8, 1980 marked a dark day for music across the globe. Beneath the arch entrance of the famous Dakota, an apartment building along Manhattan's Central Park West, John Lennon was murdered in cold blood. Mark David Chapman, an isolated and obsessed fan, fired 5 bullets from his revolver, 4 of which struck Lennon. Tributes poured in as the world mourned. Fellow Beatles expressed their farewells through song. Paul McCartney with Here Today and George Harrison with All Those Years Ago. John Lennon was a champion of peace, a symbol of hope, and the voice that dared us to imagine. Though his life was violently taken away, his gifts and contributions to music and culture are still celebrated to this day. I'm Bill Hemmer, Fox News.

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6: Okay, Scott Cannon, hour two, Sean Hannity Show. Happy Friday, all. 800-941-SEAN, our number if you want to be a part of the program. A lot, I mean a lot of fallout as it relates to, you know, Jill Biden saying, well, I was watching my husband debate Donald Trump, who's destroying him in this debate, and it looks like he's having a stroke. Well, if you thought that your husband, your spouse or your wife was having a stroke in public, why wouldn't you race to their assistance, regardless of what the outcome would be? Now, this is getting fast. I never once saw him like that before or after. We'll get to those cuts here in a second, but there's other fallout as well. Most polls show now that Kamala Harris is leading the pack to win the Democratic presidential nomination. Sorry, Gavin. But that's not going to last if Jill Biden has her way. In part, in this book, she's accusing Harris of trying to push, the obviously cognitively impaired and dementia addled Joe out the door. And, Vice President Harris acted like a courtroom prosecutor in her insistence that Joe immediately endorse her for the 2024 nomination. In this new book of hers, she recounts the conversation when the 46th president told the second in charge, the vice president, he would be the first commander in chief not to seek re-election since Lyndon Johnson. Oh my God, Joe, are you sure? Jill Biden recalls Harris saying, you know, to this excerpt she gave USA Today, when Joe Biden suggested waiting until the next morning to make an endorsement statement, Harris said, I want it sooner. After the president said he would call her back, when I figured this out, the VP pressed, could you do it soon, say in 20 minutes? Ooh, she was ambitious. She was afraid of any opposition. She wanted the appointment. One former Biden aide is livid and apoplectic. You can't really blame them because they went out there and they fed the country the big lie that he's cognitively strong. Alex Thompson, who co-wrote the book released last year about Biden's cognitive decline scandal. And by the way, this is one of the biggest scandals in American history, that he's been flooded with reactions from members of Biden's orbit. A lot of Democrats, including several Biden aides that I have talked to since yesterday when this interview came out, they don't believe her. How could you believe her? And I have to say, there is significant skepticism that she is trying to rewrite this narrative right now. And I've been surprised at the level of anger and frustration. They were all told to go out and tell the big lie. The other big lie is the border's closed, the border's secure. President Trump weighing in. Jill Biden is now out there finally admitting she did not know what went wrong with Sleepy Joe during our spectacular, highly rated 2024 presidential debate, where Joe was not exactly performing to the highest level of debate standards. Now, she said she thought he was having a stroke and various other really bad things, and yet never rushed onto the stage to help her troubled husband, as any good wife would do. The only thing she failed to mention was how well I was doing prior to his near total collapse. In other words, as many have asked, did my strong performance in that debate cause him to plain and simple choke, leading to his defeat? Or were other reasons the cause? Nobody else knows the answer, but I do. Democrats, other Democrats enraged by Biden's debate disaster revelations, and Democrats are starting to turn on Jill Biden. This book is destined to failure. She's probably going to have to pull a Gavin Newsom and buy all the copies herself. Charlemagne the God ripping Jill Biden's confession, you know, gave the Donkey of the Day award to the former first lady. I don't know what the Donkey of the Day is. You're friends with Charlemagne. What is that?
7: I have no idea.
6: Okay. but they're rightly enraged. And then you think about, you know, fake Jake Tapper, you know, never noticed what we've been playing for years. And this, I'm going to take a little time, then we're going to get reaction from our friend Greg Jarrett, because we have the Robert Hur tapes. We have them. Now Joe Biden's suing the DOJ to prevent these tapes where Robert Hur said that no jury would likely convict him because he would seem like a nice old forgetful man. And then we got some of the details of it. Anyway, Joe Biden telling this nonsensical story about Mongolia. Listen.
7: You know, I went to Mongolia and great pictures. I unfortunately embarrassed the hell out of the leader of Mongolia. There, you know, they were doing what they would do at the time of the invasion of the Mongols into Europe in the 800s. And so we're out in the middle of nowhere, and you're looking up in the air, and you see this tiny line. You know, it's a 20-mile horse race with all these kids under the age of 16 on bareback racing to come down. And, you know, they're sumo wrestlers and doing everything they do. And so they walked over, and they had a target, big bales of hay 100 yards away. And these gorillas were, you know, taking shots. And I think, I don't know if it's going to embarrass me or to make a point, but they handed the bow and arrow. I'm not a bad archer. But the only problem they were, if I could pull back, so I, and pure luck, I hit the target. No, I really did.
6: And then Hur asked Biden, if you remember this, when this all came out, where he kept documents, and he can't answer. It says, it's around 2017, 2018, when Bo was deployed or is dying. The only problem is it didn't meet the date of all of this. Here's what he said there.
8: So during this time, we were living in Chambers Road, and there were documents related to the Penn Biden Center or the Biden cancer shot for your book. Where did you keep papers that related to those things that you were actively working on?
7: Well, I don't know. This is what, 2017, 18, that period?
8: Yes, sir.
7: Remember, in this time frame, my son is either been deployed or is dying.
6: And then he forgets when his son Bo died and the year he left office. Didn't remember either of those. When did I leave office? Remember that all came out?
7: What was happening, though, when the Bo died, May 30th, 2015, he died.
8: I'm not sure the month, but I think that was. That's right, Mr. President.
7: And what's happened in the meantime is that and Trump gets elected in November of 2017.
8: That's when you left office, January of
7: 2017. Yeah. Okay. But that's when Trump gets sworn in. And in 2017, Bo had passed, and this is personal.
6: And then the ironic thing is, while Jill Biden publicly is privately now admitting the truth, she thought he was having a stroke. Well, here's her praising his debate performance after.
9: Joe, you did such a great job. You answered every question. You knew all the facts. And let me ask the crowd, what did Trump do? Lie! Yes.
6: I mean, you just can't make it up. Anyway, here now is Fox News legal analyst, best-selling author, number one New York Times best-selling author, friend of the program. Our friend Greg Jarrett is with us. He has a new piece out on Joe Biden and the release of the tapes and the questioning with Robert Hur. Look, Americans have a right to know the truth, you write in your piece, and to conclude for themselves whether their president and everybody around him was lying. You are 100% right.
10: Yeah, I mean, for years, Joe Biden insisted to reporters over and over again that he never shared any top secret classified information with anybody. He wasn't authorized. Well, on the tapes, you hear Joe Biden say, I've squirreled away all this classified. Let me go get it. And he does, and he brings it back, and he starts reading verbatim to, the ghostwriter for his two books, top secret classified information to a guy who has no security clearance. Now, first of all, it's a crime under the Espionage Act for Joe Biden to have stolen and kept classified documents dating all the way back decades to his time as a U.S. senator. And then as vice president, did the same thing. He would take these classified notebooks home, never return them. The government knew for years that Biden had purloined these classified documents, and they turned a blind eye to it. They did nothing about it. They buried it in a shameful case of preferential treatment. So now Joe Biden is going to court and has through his lawyers to try to cover up the cover up, to try to keep secret from the American people these self-incriminating tapes. And I don't think in the end the federal judge in the case is going to allow it. He is arguing a privacy right, and he has no privacy right. As you and I were talking on the air the other night, these tapes were obtained lawfully by the special counsel by consent in a criminal investigation. So under the Fourth Amendment, Biden has no privacy right. They're in the public and prosecutorial domain. But more than that, Biden was sharing government documents. He doesn't own those. The government owns those. And in fact, they took them back from him after he stole them. So, Sean, you don't get to hide behind imagined privacy rights when you steal government documents. So, as I say, I think the court is going to say, sorry, Mr. Biden, the public has a right to know, to hear the tapes, going to release them.
6: I think we do have a right to hear it all. All right, quick break, right back more with Fox News legal analyst, bestselling author Greg Jarrett on the other side. Do you know that? I mean, we've been watching the price of gold skyrocket. You ever watch the show, Linda, Gold Rush? I'm obsessed with that show. I just watched season 16.
11: I know you
6: 16.
11: Are.
6: I'm
11: you
6: obsessed
11: love it.
6: With it. And I honestly, I feel for these guys when they score the big touchdown and they get, all these millions of dollars in little gold dust that they're mining out of, these obscure areas in the Yukon. I'm happy for them. Anyway, now the price of gold has gone through the roof. There's always fluctuations in the marketplace. You have to expect that. But JP Morgan, they're claiming $6,300 an ounce. Banks usually don't make predictions like that. I don't make any predictions. I just know that for my personal peace of mind, ever since I started saving money in my late 20s, somebody got a hold of me, said, put a small portion of your portfolio in gold and silver. I still do to this day. The company that I use is Gold Co. 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They want you, to know what you're doing. 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They're great to do business with. 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
0: This morning, the internet lost its mind. 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

0: All right, we continue now with Greg Jarrett, Fox News legal analyst, number one New York Times bestselling author. You know, you rightly set out the courts eventually, meaning you might get one of these, you know, judicial activists on the court that might side with Biden initially. But there's no way I think that he is going to win this case. It is obvious. Now, there's so many things that I'm hearing. I'm hearing, number one, that we either have or about to have a copy of Hillary Clinton's server that she thinks or thought that she erased from Bleachpit. Apparently, some outside entity country, I believe, this is, again, I'm using my sources here, have always had copies of the servers that she deleted with Bleachpit. Now, that's going to be interesting. One other point. Joe Biden had top secret classified information in not one, but four locations. And neither Hillary nor Joe were president. And then you think of the raid of Mar-a-Lago and the double standard and John Solomon's reporting that we all discussed this week, and how when people found out, they said this is really problematic as a matter of law. But the Presidential Records Act applied to Trump, and he has the right to declassify just by saying it's declassified.
1: Right.
0: And so they had no right to, they didn't have such protection, and they never got raided, did they, Greg Jarrett?
1: No. Joe Biden could not avail himself of protection under the Presidential Records Act because many of the classified documents dated back to when he was a U.S. senator. One can make an argument that the vice president is covered by the act, but certainly not a U.S. senator. So he had no defense there. And as John Solomon has pointed out, now we discover in the DOJ records that a top prosecutor was deeply concerned, saying, wait a minute, well, you went and raided Trump's Mar-a-Lago when he had declassification authority, complete authority, and did you find out first before you did it whether these documents are even classified? And of course, you and I have discussed ever since the raid that he had declassified these documents, which means there's no probable cause to go to Mar-a-Lago. But they snookered a magistrate into signing off without probable cause. This was the most crooked operation I think I have ever seen by the FBI under Chris Wray and Merrick Garland's Department of Justice. Reprehensible conduct.
0: Really appreciate your analysis. As always, spot on. Probably one of the smartest, brightest legal minds in the country. Greg Jarrett, thank you, my friend. Appreciate you being with us. 800-941-SEAN if you want to be a part of the program.

0: Contending for the GOP nomination for the AG race, I'm Matt Mattinson, KNST News. The Republican candidates vying to become Arizona's next attorney general were front and center last night. State Senate President Warren Peterson and attorney Rodney Glassman participated in a debate hosted by the Arizona Clean Elections Commission and the Arizona Media Association. Both candidates traded barbs.
1: Arizona, this man is a charlatan. This man is a fraud. He lies about everything.
2: He's never filed a lawsuit as a lawyer. He's never prosecuted a criminal as a lawyer.
0: Peterson and Glassman also touched on experience in becoming the state's next top prosecutor. The primary is set for July 21st, and mail-in ballots are set to go out next month. The Diamondbacks open up a three-game series with the Mariners tonight in Seattle. Zach Gallen will get the ball for the Snakes, who have won five straight and 10 of their last 11 overall. I'm Matt Mattinson, KNST AM 790, Tucson's most stimulating.
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1: All right, 25 now till the top of the hour, 800-941-SEAN, if you want to be a part of the program this Friday. Listen, when you hear news about Israel, I mean, you see what's happening. You see that things have ratcheted up with Hezbollah in Lebanon, and the Israelis, they are not to be messed with. But unfortunately for them, you know, their enemies, they don't target civilian areas. They just don't. They target military targets. Occasionally, yes, there is collateral damage. That is because, you know, these extremist groups usually use hospitals, schools, densely populated areas to fire their missiles at Israel. You see that the enemies fire missiles into densely populated areas like Tel Aviv. And as a result, well, the need for humanitarian assistance inside of Israel has never been greater. They send in these cluster bombs. People are displaced. They need all the humanitarian assistance you can think of, food and water and medicine and clothing and shelter, you name it, they need it. And thank God we have groups like the International Fellowship of Christians and Jews. They are on the ground providing all of that assistance. They can't do it without your help and assistance. And they're asking, as these negotiations now move forward, this very sensitive time, hopefully ending or culminating in a historic peace agreement, they're asking for prayers and whatever you can do to help them accomplish their mission. They're even providing mobile medical clinics to the elderly that can't get out of the house, and that's saving lives. Anyway, whatever you can donate, please go to their website, prayifcj.org. That's prayifcj.org today. You know, I've been going through, and there was a very interesting article about all of this today. I mean, I'm looking at how crazy the left is in America. We talked about some of this earlier. The leftist mayor is promoting the trans period pride event, Michelle Wu. Okay. Who is the person this week that actually wanted abortion rights for transgender men? Who is that person, Linda? I talked about it earlier in the week. My memory is failing me. I'm getting Joe Biden-ish. But I'm like, help me. It's sort of like Tallarico saying there's six genders. I can't name the six genders. Can you name six genders? Nobody's been able to call this program and name six genders.
2: No one knows.
1: You know, they have abandoned all sense of civility. And you have guys like James Carville. He's saying the quiet part out loud. I effing hate Trump. He invokes God in his hatred of Trump, which I find amazing. And I don't know, maybe he's hoping that, I don't know, the God of six gender Tallarico is waiting for him in heaven if he accomplishes the mission of doing everything he can do to destroy Donald J. Trump. But
2: now, let me interrupt you for 1 second because I need to answer your question, and I didn't want to interrupt, but I don't want us to get lost. So the woman that actually talked about men who are trans that then have the right to potentially become pregnant is the Sex Discrimination Commissioner, but this is the Australian Human Rights Commission.
1: You've got Bernie Sanders, you know, celebrating, you know, this idiot Plattner, the guy with the Nazi tattoo, the communist that is insane. You got him, Elizabeth Warren, Pocahontas. You got AOC. You got the squad, AOC. Really, seriously, you know, she was up in double digits now as a potential candidate for president in 2028. You saw the police, by the way. The left is crazy. They had to rush to Amy Coney Barrett's home amid rising threats against conservatives. You saw the guy that got arrested for threatening Erica Kirk. I wish people would just leave this poor woman alone. Will people just leave her alone? Just stop. I just can't take it. You got Zoran, Marxist, Kami, Mamdani launching what he's calling Koj by a Soros-aligned Democrat, former GOP council member. Mamdani's realizing big government stands in the way of economic growth. Do you realize in that tape yesterday, Mamdani basically said that they can take your house if a landlord has a beehive on the outside of the house, which, by the way, can have. It's happened to me. Did you ever get a beehive on your house?
2: I have them right now. I got wasps. Nests,
1: every
2: I
1: year
2: got
1: I used to get them.
2: Forget about it.
1: I used to love every year I had sparrows in the same locations in my house. This is years ago when I lived in New York, and they would nest every year. And I'd sit outside and I'd watch the whole process. It was amazing. I loved every minute of it. I would never take down that nest. I mean, I love the fact that they came back every year. It's pretty cool.
2: Listen, he is just making up. This is BS. He is looking for anything. He is taking your property. This is the socialist Marxist mantra, making up BS and then saying, oh, you know, you're in ill repute of your building. So we're going to take it from you. Do better with it. Redistribute it. And by the way, you're out. It's all crap.
1: Now, you see what's happening with Tallarico. Tallarico is trying to run away from every radical position. This is a vegan campaign in the state of Texas. The welcome mat for illegals. He's against energy in Texas. I mean, the guy's nuts. He believes in six genders. He thinks God is non-binary. Now he's trying to run away from every crazy position he's ever taken. Now, Abdul El Sayed, the guy that was out campaigning with that lunatic Hassan Piker, you know, the guy that, you know, said that America deserved 9/11. You know, I was going to put him on the podcast, and then I said, you know what? I'm not platforming this guy. I'm not. I mean, he can say what he wants. I believe in freedom of speech, but I don't have, he doesn't have to get it from me. Anyway, the Democratic map is collapsing. There was an interesting article about this, an analysis. I forget who, Rod Martin wrote this column, and they talk about what I've been talking about, the Supreme Court racial gerrymandering decision. What happened with the Supreme Court also, but more importantly, the Democrats have doubled down on insane. I mean, I don't think it helps Karen Bass that Hanoi Jane is supporting her. And Spencer Pratt is within 4 points of that poll that came out yesterday. I don't even know Spencer Pratt, but he can't be any worse. You know, at least he would put water in fire hydrants and give people building permits, because he's living in a trailer on his property that used to exist in the Pacific Palisades. But the guy that's, you know, just saying the quiet part out loud, and when he keeps invoking God, I'm thinking, oh, he must want to go to the God of Tallarico with six different genders because he's going crazy. But he's the guy out there telling the truth. They'll pack the court. They want DC statehood. They want Puerto Rico statehood, and that's James Carville. Now he's going nuttier. I think he's lost it. I used to know him well. This is not the guy I knew. Listen.
3: And I want us to just think together how much we hate the motherfucker. Yeah, we hate him. And it's a refreshing but genuine visceral hatred we have. And we want him to know that. And the last thing that we should want, and the last thing I want anybody to die. Okay, that's no. I don't want him just to be alive this November. I want him to be cognizant, because I want him to know how much the American people hate his guts.
1: You can't make it up. Although my favorite all-time Carville is this.
3: Look, you fat Trump, if you listen to this, you listen good, because what I'm getting ready to say is what a lot of people in this country speak for, who I speak for. And I speak for a lot of people. You hear me, you fat This is what we believe. You're right. I got Trump derangement syndrome. I hate the motherfucker. And you know what? I don't want to get rid of it. I don't want to get better. I want to get worse. I want to hate him more. I pray to God in heaven, God rain the righteous rain of Trump derangement syndrome on me. Pray for me, Lord. I'm your vessel on this earth. Pray for the people that listen to this. We want more. We want to hate the son of a so much that we can't see straight. And I feel very sanctified. I feel very encouraged. I feel like that I'm doing the right thing, and that I'll use any and all language at my disposal to share with you how deeply I detest Donald John Trump.
1: God, rain down the righteous rain of Trump derangement syndrome. Let me be your vessel. Man, quick break. Right back to our busy phones. 800-941-SEAN if you want to be a part of the program. 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

0: 94 Busy Phones, 800-941-SHAWN. If you want to be a part of the program, our week's roundup and review coming up. Mark Simone and Carol Ross straight ahead. All right, we got a liberal on the line. Let's put him on. John in New York. What's up, John in New York? How are you?
1: Well, all I hear, you know, I watch the CNN. I watch the MS now.
0: It's fake news CNN on this program. Fake news.
1: I know, but I watch the Fox News. 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
0: Thank you, John.
1: 3 o'clock. I think you're a professional man. But I really think that you talk a lot of division. And I don't like the names that you use on other people and what Donald Trump uses on other people. Like, it sounds like six-year-olds in a schoolyard yelling at each other about politics, but kids don't.
0: Well, I mean, it's kind of done a little tongue-in-cheek. I'm not praying to God to rain down the righteous rain of hatred on liberals, or
1: yeah.
0: I'm just saying they need to be defeated because their policies will destroy our country. So I'm fairly consistent, but I'm kind of having fun and making it as entertaining as I can.
1: It just seems like I hear division all the time. No one's trying to really fix this. And I hear you talking about how, you know, Donald Trump does this good and that good. But then, you know, when I hear about their family bilking the American people out of billions of dollars.
0: No, the family's not getting any money, but all of their personal tax returns illegally were made public. Every entity the Trump family owns, their tax returns were made public. That is a crime. People went to jail for it, and a criminal trial was held. And the weaponization under Joe Biden was never greater. They abused their power. And when government abuses power, there ought to be recourse. The recourse will be for other people, not for the President Trump.
1: Oh, okay, but, you know, the president is supposed to turn in his tax returns upon.
0: He does, but you know what? You want me to release your tax returns tomorrow?
1: I don't care. It doesn't matter to me.
0: It doesn't matter. But it would be illegal if I did.
1: Oh,
0: it'd be illegal if the IRS did. Let me go back to this division issue. Let me ask you a question. You sound like a nice guy. And by the way, thank you for listening, and I'm being sincere. Let me ask you, how do you possibly find middle ground with those that want open borders, sanctuary cities, amnesty, free health care, free education for illegals? You know, Tim Walz just pardoned an illegal convicted of armed robbery before ICE could deport the guy. Where's the middle ground? Where is the middle ground to defund, dismantle, no bail laws, and reimagine the police? Tell me where the middle ground is. Tell me where the middle ground is. You Democrats vote for the largest tax increase in history. Republicans vote for the largest tax cut in history. No tax on tips, overtime, Social Security. Tell me where the middle ground is on all of these significant issues that the American people, how do you reconcile those that want men in women's locker rooms and men, biological men, to play women's sports? Help me out with this. Tell me what the middle ground is.
1: You threw a lot at me, but
0: no, just pick one or two. Where's the middle ground?
1: The first thing that you said to me was that I was a liberal, and I'm not a liberal, and I'm not a Democrat, and I'm not a Republican. The second thing that I feel that you said wrong was that you're saying that they want open borders. Well, there's a lady in the harbor up here that's got her torch up, and she's telling people to come and immigrate. And that's all started and everything.
0: And guess what? That Ellis Island area that you're talking about in New York City, all four of my grandparents came through there legally. And I have the documents to prove it. And I have it framed.
1: Every picture of my family for as long as there's been cameras, man. And they came.
0: All right, but here's the point. Joe Biden allowed in over 12 million unvetted illegals, many gotaways we don't know about. Known terrorists, over 200 countries, those with terror ties, murderers, rapists, other violent criminals, child molesters, cartel members and gang members. And then we give them sanctuary status and free health care and free education. That is not what that what that woman in the harbor holding that torch is about, is it? All I'm asking is come in legally. Is that so unfair?
1: I think that's right, too. Absolutely.
0: Well, then you should be critical of Democrats because they created the biggest national security, preventable national security disaster in history.
1: Like, how about that prison down there in Texas? I can't remember the name of it. The one where the kids are drinking dirty water and people are dying in these things and they're building them all over the country and everything. What is with that? This is America, man. You know, we're...
0: All right, look, if you can think, call me next week. I want you to think about the four items I gave you, and there are many more. They want to pack the courts. You know, they want all these things they want to do. D.C., Puerto Rico, state. You call me next week and tell me where the middle ground is on any and all of those issues. Okay, will you do that?
1: Yes, I will. But maybe you should talk a little bit more about the grift and the billions that they're making.
0: Okay, what I'm asking you to answer a question, you don't ask me a question. Call back and then we'll have this conversation about, I think you have to defeat the left or else they'll destroy the country. I stand by that. Anyway, listen, John, have a great weekend. I've got a roll.

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6: Nathan has taught me to embrace the moment. Age-wise, I mean, I'm in my late 60s. I'm old enough to be his grandfather. Will he be embarrassed to acknowledge me as his dad? I think the most important thing we can do is let them know that they're safe, that they're valued and cared for and loved, and that they're important.
7: I knew I wanted to be adopted by him because of how he taught me to be the person who I am today. And it's coming from a dad that didn't expect to become

0: in conjunction with the Islamic Republic of Iran, plus the International Atomic Energy Agency, and destroyed. No money will be exchanged until further notice. And with that, so far, so good for experts.
1: Former Attorney General Pam Bondi testifies in a closed-door hearing over her handling of the Epstein files. Fox's David Spunt with the latest.
2: She left after about 3.5 hours of questions from Democrats and the sole Republican, James Comer. Ms. Bondi was seen entering the building with a bandage on her throat. She's recovering from thyroid cancer. Now, the transcribed interview took place behind closed doors. She was not under oath. This was not a deposition. It was not videotaped. She was fired from her position as Attorney General early last month. She was on the job for about 14 months. And from the moment she came into office, the Jeffrey Epstein files were a recurring problem she just could not escape. Last July, the DOJ put out a memo announcing the Epstein case would essentially be closed. In the following months, the DOJ eventually, under pressure, released millions of pages of documents, but no definitive so-called client list.
1: Some Epstein survivors were at the hearing today, pressing government officials to do more in the investigation. Records on Wall Street today for all three indices. The Dow up 363 points. 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
4: 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Coming up next, our final news roundup and information overload hour.
6: All right, news roundup and information overload hour. 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It's 800-941-SEAN if you want to join us. Now, I've been saying for years, Mark Simone is a friend of mine, and he hosts the number one morning show on our New York affiliate, AM 710 WOR, and Mark is a hoot, and Mark will never leave New York. There are two people that no matter what happens, no matter how radicalized it gets, no matter how high the taxes go, I guess if Zoran Marx's commie Mamdani takes this guy's apartment and confiscates it because he has a beehive and he rents out a basement apartment to somebody, you know, he would still stay. That's how committed he is to New York. He once made the prediction that, no, I'll be back 3 years ago. That prediction is never coming true. Anyway, so Zoran Marx's commie Mamdani. Now, why do I bring this up? Because you got James Tallarico, you got Graham Platner, you got AOC, the squad. You have people like Grandpa Bernie, Pocahontas. They now run the Democratic Party. They have radicalized the entire party. And then you have leaders in name only, weak leaders like Hakeem Jeffries, you know, leader in name only, and Chuckie Schumer, leader in name only, and they're scared to death of him. I mean, you've had all these protesters in New Jersey. You got Cory Booker out there. Enforcing immigration laws is making us less safe. They're removing murderers, rapists, child molesters, cartel members, gang members and murderers and drug dealers. Oh, okay. Whatever you say. Anyway, so Zoran Marxist, Kami Mamdani. Then we got James Tallarico and all these lunatics that are now running away from their real positions. But he said he was seized control of a building that somebody paid good money for. Property in New York is not cheap, and I know this may be hard for people to relate to. I think it was very hard for people to understand that Mar-a-Lago in Palm Beach is really worth probably anywhere between $1 and $1.567 billion. It is. And you can go online on Zillow or Realtor.com and you can see it for yourself how crazy the property prices are down there. Anyway. So Mamdani says he would seize control of a building with an active beehive in it. I've had homes with beehives, and I remember once being stupid enough, I didn't get hurt, and knocking down a beehive. And then they tried to attack me. I was able to escape. Listen.
7: We are committed to empowering our housing enforcement teams, whether HPD or the law department, to protect tenants. You know, the other day on Tuesday, when I was asked about a specific landlord, this happens to also be a landlord of a building where there was an active beehive within the building. That's the level of disrepair that New Yorkers have been forced to live with. And when nonprofits or tenants are in a position to take over those responsibilities, we're going to make sure that they are equipped to do a better job than the current landlord who is violating housing law.
6: I could cut a joke here and talk about, well, that might mean free honey and you don't have to subsidize it with, you know, redistribution of wealth. But putting that aside, Zoran Marx's commie Mamdani, we are proud of the fact that we are a sanctuary city. Listen.
7: Our laws and our values are not bargaining chips. We will not be threatened to leave so many of the New Yorkers who call this city home pray to these kinds of cruel policies. We are proud of the fact that we are a sanctuary city. We're proud of that for a number of reasons. One, it is a policy designed to keep New Yorkers safe. Two, we know that here in our city, we are proud of the more than 3 million New Yorkers who are immigrants. I'm one of them. And we know that in a city like this, it is incumbent upon us to live up to the ideals of the Statue of Liberty, not just tell people to come and look at it when they visit from across the world.
6: Wow. There we go. That's his vision of America. Joining us now, the man that will never, ever leave New York, even if they confiscated his own property. He's the host of the number one morning show on our New York affiliate, AM 710 WOR. Our friend Mark Simone and Carol Roth, two-time New York Times bestselling author. You will own nothing, and recovering investment banker. Mark, you said to me you will never, ever, no matter what happens, no matter how bad it gets, you and Curtis. Curtis says New York born, you know, New York bred, and when I die, I'll be New York dead. You're in the same spot, aren't you?
8: You'll all be back, every one of you. One day you'll all be back. We keep dusting your office every day, keeping it ready for you whenever you come back. And I'm in New York all day, and I've never seen.
6: I no longer have an office there. It doesn't exist.
8: It's still there. We're having the chair is being oiled every day.
6: Let me ask you. Now, you know, and I know, and Carol knows that if you buy a studio apartment in New York, you're going to probably pay $1.5 million, and you're living in a closet. Is that a fair assessment?
8: Yes, but right now you can't even rent an apartment. Rentals are through the roof. There's no inventory left. Condo sales, co-op sales are going like crazy. There's more apartment sales this year than last year, 12% more. Obviously, that's just me. A lot of people are coming here.
6: Yeah, but there's still a mass migration out of New York City. Now, Donnie, Carol, you're on the economic side of this. If now he can take somebody's private property because they have a beehive that they didn't remove fast enough and confiscate it and have the city take over that person's apartment, where does that person go for recourse? You know, how does that person get their apartment back? I mean, he's empowering the government to steal it. One more thing. You know, New York State charges a 10% death tax. The federal government has a 40% death tax. Mamdani wants a New York City 50% death tax. That means, and he wants to lower the threshold from $7.5 million, which is not a lot of money in New York. I know that sounds crazy to a lot of people, but it's not, because you might own a decent apartment, not a great one, but a decent one. And so that would mean it goes to $750,000. That means you couldn't even pass on your own home to your children or somebody you love. This is madness.
9: It is madness, but it's foundational to what being a communist is. They're not builders. They're not value creators like capitalists. They are agents of destruction. As you mentioned, a couple years ago, I had a very successful book called You Will Own Nothing. And that is the mantra of the leftists. They want to take away ownership because they know that ownership means wealth. They know it means power. They know it means independence, and they know it means agency. And if you have power and independence and agency and wealth, you don't need the government. And all they want to do is consolidate that wealth and power for their comrades. And if you look at what Mamdani is proposing, he's not even trying to just have the government take it over, something that can be easily undone with the next administration. They're trying to funnel it to these NGO partners, which we know are the absolute fraud scheme that's been festering for Democrats. They've been looting the American taxpayers. They've been looting this country. And so this is just another part of the scheme that if you're successful, we're going to penalize you. We're going to take it away, and we're going to find a way to funnel it to our comrades, which is exactly the opposite of everything that this country was founded upon.
6: Okay. Mark Simone, let me ask you this. You saw the video, the doxing video of Mamdani going after Ken Griffin of Citadel. Ken Griffin of Citadel had previously committed to investing $6 billion in New York City. Now he's not going to do it. Mamdani tried to meet with him. Ken Griffin told them to pound sand. And you see what's happening in California. They have a referendum on the ballot that would be a wealth tax, like Washington State is adopting a wealth tax, and it would be retroactive to January 1. So what has happened? Mark Zuckerberg, he's out. Elon Musk, he's out. The co-founders of Google, two of them, Larry Page, one of them. That, you know, three of the four live in Florida. Elon, I believe, is in Texas, although I think he's about to buy a place in Florida. So, I mean, okay, just keep doing what you're doing, but you're going to lose a lot of your revenue. And even Kathy Hochul acknowledged it the other day, but begrudgingly so.
8: Yeah, that video that Mamdani made attacking Ken Griffin turns out to be the most expensive video ever in the history of the world. It cost $6 billion to make that video that New York lost. One thing about Democrats, they don't believe in science. They don't follow the science. There's a science to an economy, like socialism. We've tried that 10,000 times. It's failed every time. That's the science. And the seizing the apartments, that's actually been tried three or four times in the past in New York. It fails every time. Mamdani talked about social workers respond to domestic violence calls instead of police. We've tried that four times in the past in New York. It ends up with badly wounded, injured social workers. It never works, but they just don't follow the science. They don't believe in it.
6: Okay. I mean, and you're losing all this money, all these high paying career jobs, all this, you know, Wall Street South, Carol, is very real. And I tell people this all the time. Every private equity group, every investment firm, every big bank, they now have more employees in South Florida from Miami to West Palm Beach than they do in New York. They're leaving. And with it, they're taking a lot of money with them.
9: Yeah, we've seen this actually happen because before Ken Griffin was talking to Mamdani, he actually lived in my hometown of Chicago that is also run by commies today, and they drove him out of the city. And what happened is it's his tax base with him. He took all of those jobs that you mentioned, Sean. He took his philanthropy because he had spent a lot of money to improve the city. And now what's happening is that property taxes are skyrocketing across the middle and working class. They're skyrocketing, by the way, in the very poor areas as well. And there's been a massive affordability crisis because they keep driving out the people who are productive, the people who are creating value, and saying, no, you should rely on us, the government, who creates absolutely no value. And it's insanity. And as Mark says, it's completely decoupled from reality. And until there is a major reality check, I think that we're going to continue to see this destruction.
6: All right, quick break. Right back. More with Mark Simone, Carol Roth on the other side. Then your calls, final half hour this Friday coming up, 800-941-SHAWN, if you want to be a part of the program.
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0: Mark Simone, Carol Roth, 800-941-SHAWN, our number. We'll get to your calls coming up this Friday as we continue.
1: I don't know what to tell you, Mark. I have no idea what the weather sucks. How was your Memorial Day weekend? You got rained out again this year. What are you getting out of this experience there?
2: I'm looking out the window now, 80 degrees and sunny. It's a beautiful weekend. You get a rain.
1: Okay, enjoy your 3 months of good weather. I have 12 months of great weather.
2: You're going into hurricane season right now. You got lizards. You got snakes.
1: All right, if a hurricane comes, I get on JetBlue. I fly to New York or fly to Texas. I won't fly to New York, actually, or fly to someplace out of the hurricane zone, and I'll do my show from there.
2: You got older people down there that drive a 20 mile.
1: No, the demographics are going lower and lower and lower, dramatically so. Young people have figured out it's better in Florida.
2: Yeah, but the whole summer it's 100 degrees out. You can't go out in the middle of the...
1: No, inland it can get hot. I will agree. But you should be coastal in Florida. That's my advice to people to move to Florida. Although I'm not encouraging liberals to move here. They can stay with you in New York.
2: It's a beautiful state down there, but you have too much pickleball, too much shuffleboard.
1: What don't you like about pickleball?
2: Tennis for lazy people. It's a little...
1: You know what? I can't disagree with you at all. It absolutely is, but it's fun. I've played it. Have you ever played it?
2: Yeah. Again, it's miniature golf. Of tennis, it's shorter.
1: Oh man, you're cold. You just can't help yourself. Carol will give you the last word.
3: I actually think that Mark might be Batman, and he's trying to save Gotham, and maybe that's why he won't leave Sean. He's putting out the bat signal. He's trying to rally the troops so he can be the one to save New York and bring it back to its glory. He just can't admit that. But I'm gonna spill the beans for everybody.
1: Look, if Steve Hilton pulls off a miracle in California, I might believe there's a shot at one day a Republican returning to office and being a good governor. I don't think so. I think New York City is gone forever. I mean, it's just dominated 9-1 by liberal socialist Marxists like Mamdani, and I don't get it. I really don't. But I admire you both. You're committed to your principles. I just don't get it. Anyway, Mark Simone, thank you. Carol Roth, thank you. Appreciate both of you.
3: Hi, thanks, Sean.
2: Thanks.
1: All right, guys, thank you. Mark, I'm praying for you. I'm hoping for the best for you. 800-941-SHAWN is our number if you want to be a part of the program. Listen, Father's Day, it's getting closer. I have a great gift for Dad. Major storm, national emergency. 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Well, most people assume, oh, your cell phones will work. What if cell towers go down? 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It's on a nationwide LTE network. You talk to grandma in California. This wildfire is going on. Grandma, are you okay? 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Did Gavin leave any water this time? 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

0: Contending for the GOP nomination for the AG race, I'm Matt Mattinson, KNST News. The Republican candidates vying to become Arizona's next attorney general were front and center last night. State Senate President Warren Peterson and attorney Rodney Glassman participated in a debate hosted by the Arizona Clean Elections Commission and the Arizona Media Association. Both candidates traded barbs.
1: Arizona, this man is a charlatan. This man is a fraud. He lies about everything.
2: 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He's never prosecuted a criminal as a lawyer.
0: Peterson and Glassman also touched on experience in becoming the state's next top prosecutor. 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The Diamondbacks open up a three-game series with the Mariners tonight in Seattle. Zach Gallen will get the ball for the Snakes, who have won five straight and 10 of their last 11 overall. I'm Matt Mattinson, KNST AM 790, Tucson's most stimulating.
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15: White victim, female, pretty, wealthy.
14: 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A black man from the projects comes forward with information about the case.
16: He says the police are his friends.
14: But out of nowhere, he goes from star witness to prime suspect.
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14: The system is hungry for a conviction. Lee Harris is sentenced to 90 years.
17: I get 90 years for killing somebody I have never seen.
14: Behind bars, Lee finds an unlikely ally in his cellie, Robert. The pair are like chalk and cheese. There's no way their paths would ever cross on the outside. But as a fellow inmate, Robert sees through the lies and vows to do the unthinkable. Clear Lee's name.
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20: Oh, I'm gonna be with you. You stuck with me for life.
14: Together, they wage a 20-year war against Chicago's darkest corners, corrupt detectives.

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1: All right, 25 till the top of the hour this Friday. Your call's coming up, 800-941-SEAN, if you want to be a part of the program. 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
1: The Treasury Secretary, Scott Bessent, I have really come to like this guy. He's no holds barred. He's doing a press conference. You know that Caroline Leavitt is out on maternity leave, and they've sent out Marco Rubio, I thought, crushed it. And then they sent out the vice president. And then they sent out Scott Bessent. Scott Bessent, man, yesterday he takes on Gavin Newsom. And I just loved it. Pretty, just called him stupid. Listen.
3: Hey, sir. Governor Gavin Newsom has floated this idea of a 100% state tax on Californians who receive money from President Trump's anti-weaponization fund. Your response to the governor's call for 100%
4: tax? There's no cure for stupid.
1: There's no cure for stupid. Poor Gavin. He's losing now. He's actually losing to Harris and Pete Buttigieg. And you know who's rising fast is AOC. Now here's Bessent cracking a joke at the press briefing as well.
4: I will mention that 3 weeks ago, I got an honorary degree from the University of South Carolina. So if you really want to get a question, you can call me Dr. Bessent.
5: Mr. Secretary, I have two questions for you. But just to follow what you said about the...
4: Well, you can call me doctor, so I only get one.
5: Oh, well...
4: You must own this. Gray hair. No, gray hair. No, you don't have gray hair. Well, maybe you do.
5: You wrote resilience on your cabinet note meetings. Mm-hmm. Several times the photographer zoomed into it. Are you trying to keep the president calm? Are you trying to keep yourself calm? Why did you write all those notes?
4: So people could look over my shoulder, photograph them, and think they got a scoop.
1: This guy's got a wicked sense of humor, and he, you know, you, when you first meet him, you think, ah, he's probably like one of these nerdy economic guys. No, he's funny, wickedly funny. I've spent time with him. Last night, Linda, I'm not sure if you were watching Hannity, the TV show, but we sent the Federalist, Brianna Lineman to AOC's district. Did you see that?
6: It was great. I thought it was a great segment, and I could not believe the answers.
1: Okay. Well, we did a man on the street. It was really well done. Let me play it here for you.
7: Did you vote for AOC?
8: The bartender, no. I voted for the stewardess that works at American Airlines. No, I didn't vote for her.
7: So you live in this district. Have you ever seen AOC walking down the streets here?
4: No.
7: Would you like to see her here?
4: Yeah, we'd like to see her so she can tell us, you can tell her some of the problems we have in the area.
7: You ever seen her actually roaming around?
8: No, not at all. Never saw her. She's mostly up in Jackson Heights or in the Bronx because she goes to the bigger communities that will surround her and give her the reflection that she wants on all her answers, but she never answers a question.
7: Did you vote for AOC?
9: Yes.
7: What is one thing that AOC has done that you like?
9: I don't know that I could... I don't I don't pay attention to those particular details, but I don't know that I can think of something. I'm sorry.
7: Did you vote for AOC?
10: Yes.
7: All right. What is one thing that she's done that you really like?
10: I don't remember anymore.
7: What has she done for your district?
9: I think she, for instance, she helped bring 30,000 books to school kids within the district.
7: Has she done anything during her time in Congress that has made your life better?
9: No.
11: Nobody ever sees her. It's just typical. Is there anything I need to get on you about? I don't think
6: so. No, I'm perfect. I'm doing everything great this week. I'm having a banger of a week, I'll tell you what.
11: All right. I don't see much backsliding today. So we'll stay off the hate list. Patricia, South Carolina, next on the Sean Hannity Show. What's up, Patricia? How are you?
12: I'm fine, thank you. I hope you're well. I was listening to you talking to Mark Levin yesterday about Rush, and it just reminded me of how much he's missed. And my husband treated me on a trip to Cape Girardeau on our way of traveling out west, and it was just wonderful. They have a huge mural with different things about Cape Girardeau, and Rush is prominently displayed there. It was a great trip, and he is missed.
11: He is missed. Nobody can replace him. Babe Ruth, we all owe him a debt of gratitude. You know, I love Patricia. You know, people for years, you're not Rush Limbaugh. I'm like, you're right. I'm not going to argue. I agree. He's Babe Ruth. What do you want me to say? I'm lucky enough to play in the lineup with Babe Ruth. That's how I look at it. Right?
12: There you go. Yes.
11: Well, we do miss him. It's been 5 years. I hope Catherine is coming on the program. You know what? I'd love to get an update how she's doing. I know she's friends with Laura and Eric Trump, and they're very good friends, and they stay in touch a lot. And but I hope that happens. Thank you, Patricia. I hope you have a great weekend. 800-941-SEAN. If you want to be a part of the program, let's say hi to John in my free state of Florida. John, hi. How are you? Glad you called.
13: Hello, fellow neighbor, Sean.
11: What's going on, Big John? Glad you called, sir. I don't know if you saw DeSantis on TV last night. He was awesome. He's now looking to cut property taxes in the free state of Florida.
13: Absolutely. And we operate on a budget that is much less than New York City. It's amazing, isn't it?
11: Isn't that New York City? 9 million people. Florida, 23 million people. New York City's proposed budget is more than the entire free state of Florida. Florida has real policing. I mean, the best police, the law enforcement in the business. They have the best infrastructure. And, I mean, the best weather. And one city of 9 million people needs more money because of all of their social welfare programs and the worst infrastructure and no policing. It's insane.
13: Absolutely. And you feel safe walking around. As a general rule, which is really nice.
11: Of course. You know? As a general rule, I mean, there's bad people everywhere. And you know what they do? They arrest them. They arrested 250 illegals, I think, last night or the night before in our free state.
13: Mm-hmm. Yes, sir. Yes, sir. As a general rule, you feel safe. And they arrest people, and then they get put in jail, and it's safe. The legal system still works. Absolutely.
11: It absolutely does. Very, very different environment. John, thank you. You have a great free state of Florida weekend, my friend. Tom in Tennessee. I like Tennessee, too. A lot of Americans moving to Tennessee, the Carolinas, Texas. I think number one state is my free state of Florida. What's going on? How are you, Tom?
14: I'm doing great, Sean. How are you, man? And, yeah, I love the income tax free state of Tennessee. It's definitely a blessing. So Florida, I guess, is the same. But either way,
11: I happen to love Nashville. I got to know Nashville when I worked in Athens, Alabama. It was Huntsville, Alabama. And I was right next to 65. And I drive the 90 minutes up to Nashville. And I got to once be a guest MC at Opryland. How cool is that?
14: That's awesome. And Huntsville, Athens area, 30 minutes from where I'm from. I'm 20 minutes off of 65. The Democrat Party continues to just lie about everything. And I heard you speaking to a guest earlier about how do you come to terms with that? How do you meet in the middle? And Sean, honestly, I think as conservative Christian Americans, there's no way to meet in the middle with a party that stands for everything that, well, quite frankly, our Lord and Savior Jesus Christ stands against. You know, lying and, you know, the abortion issue, the transgender issue.
11: Yeah, why didn't the Pope, who's meeting with Brendan Johnson, David Axelrod, J.B. Pritzker, I wonder if he ever brought up their position on abortion, considering the church's position on abortion. He certainly didn't do it publicly the way he attacked Donald Trump by saying God never approves of any conflict, which, by the way, is not exactly my interpretation of the Old Testament. And if you could believe the God of the New Testament is the same as the Old Testament, and I do, then God did put his seal of approval many times on conflict.
14: Absolutely. And it's our job as good men to stand up against evil, because all it takes for evil to prosper is for good men to do nothing. That's why I love your show. Glad you're out there doing what you do every day. And, you know, I just wish that most people would take the facts for what they see, instead of just trying to listen to some post 30-second clip narrative where I think most of the left gets their information, because that's about as long as a conversation as you can have with any of them about it, because all they've got is a few talking points and a few complaints and what about this and what about that, when really we can all just sit there and look at provable facts, like Mark was saying earlier about the science of socialism. It's science, it's socialism, it's called political science, but yet they still deny reality every single day. So glad you're out there pounding the truth home for them. But
11: well, thank you for letting me do it. I appreciate it. I love our friends in Tennessee. You guys are awesome. And I miss Cracker Barrel. There's no Cracker Barrel where I live. I wish there was.
14: You got the Waffle House.
11: I have to go far for that, too. And there's no In-N-Out Burger. I mean, those are three improvements I'd make to Florida. And they're moving to your state of Tennessee. They're moving to Franklin. Tom, appreciate you, man. You have a great weekend. Thanks for checking in. Carl in New York. What's up, Carl? How are you, sir?
15: Oh, hi, Sean. How are you? Thanks for having me.
11: What's going on?
15: Not much. Years ago, I was on your program on Black Conservatives. I'm an immigrant from Jamaica. And
11: yes, sir.
15: The reason I'm calling you, Sean, for America 250... I think there's something missing. Years ago, I, as an immigrant, I tried to figure out the why in America. Why is everybody coming to America? What makes America exceptional? And I got an answer from Glenn Beck's excellent book, The Original Argument, The Federalist Case for the Constitution Adapted for the 21st Century. And what I think is missing for America 250, my wish, Sean, I wish that maybe you, Mark Levin, and other prominent conservatives would again highlight the Federalist Papers, because it's ultimately the user manual for the Constitution. Without it, we probably wouldn't have had the Constitution.
11: Let me give you a suggestion, because I had the great one on my podcast, and we just dropped it a day and a half ago. Why don't you watch it? Because we talk a lot, because Mark writes about this a lot in his books, Liberty and Tyranny, you know, Ameritopia, you know, Why Democrats Hate America, all these great books he's written, all number one bestsellers. And he talks a lot about it. And I'll also add one other thing you can look to. We've partnered with Americans for Prosperity, and they have a website, AFP Hannity, or is it, what is it? 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And they're going to send you all these materials, and they're asking everybody to go back to our founding documents and read them on the 4th of July. You know, so I love what you're suggesting. I think people should read it. It's a great foundation, and you'll learn a lot. I spent a long time since I've looked at them. It's time for me to go back and revisit it.
15: But you know what, Sean? As you know, if someone has a devout love for America, we'll read these things. They're not easy to read because our founders put a lot of thought into the design of America. Most people nowadays, they're forming their opinions on little snippets. The left and the regressives, I don't call them progressives, they're slowly trying to manipulate the founding principles of America, what we mean. And I'm hoping that every now and then, so for example, they always target the Electoral College. And it would just be good, I think it would be excellent if there was like a film or a documentary on the Federalist Papers And we to explain why a lot of those arguments are still valid today for today's problems.
11: Well, I appreciate your insight. If you get a chance, my strong suggestion is watch the Levin podcast. I think you'll get a lot out of it. It's not just our founders and our framers, you know, the Declaration of Independence, our Constitution, but also the great philosophers that they studied in detail to create, you know, as Ben Franklin famously was asked at the Constitutional Convention, what's the result? He said, it's a republic if you can keep it. We're now at the if you can keep it part. So hang in there, my friend. I appreciate you. I think that's great advice. 800-941-SHAWN if you want to be a part of the program. 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

right, that's going to wrap things up for today. Hannity tonight, 9 Eastern, on the Fox News Channel. We'll check in with Brianna Lyman. She hits the streets for us again tonight. Dave Asman, the great one, Mark Levin, Jimmy Failla, Charles Payne on the economy. We've got it all. News you'll never get from the legacy media mob. 9 Eastern tonight on Hannity. We'll see you then, back here Monday. Have a great weekend, and thank you for making this show possible.

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15: Holiday DUI patrols in Arizona yield results. I'm Brad Siegel, KNST News. Arizona saw a drop in DUI arrests over Memorial Day weekend. KNST's Matt Mattinson takes a look at the numbers.
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0: town after broken glass was discovered in the pool and on the pool deck. The pool is expected to reopen next Thursday. It's the second time this month something like this has happened. 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I'm Brad Siegel, KNST AM 790, Tucson's most stimulating.
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5: App.

Yeah, they could definitely kiss the back of my hand. What's happening? Happy Friday. We have made it. And I am so glad you are hanging out with me, Garrett Lewis. 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Yesterday, I hope you remember if you were listening. If you weren't listening, I have this for you. And where were you? I'll find you. Yesterday, a big story was that a principal at an elementary school in the Tempe Elementary School District, it's Cecilia Shamley School. Anyway, the principal, what is this lady's name? Bronwyn Sternberg, I believe it's what it is. She decided to say, you know what? An illegal immigrant was arrested near our school. And because of that, we are not going to allow any family or friends at our eighth grade graduation ceremony. Nobody can go except the kids. You all must suffer for the safety of everybody. Safety of what? What the hell are you talking about? Now it gets even better. Now it gets even better. Because now I know what actually was happening. Turns out that, yes, an illegal immigrant was arrested. And, yes, she had an illegal immigrant son that was going to the school. The principal put out information to the families, the school's community, that there were no federal agents in the building. The arrest did not take place on the campus. Despite all these facts, instead of being a leader,

0: this principal is an absolute leftist loser, and said, oh man, people are just, they're not happy, and it's dangerous. We're gonna cancel the graduation ceremonies for the families and the friends, only the kids. Turns out the illegal immigrant is suspected to be a human trafficker. Oh, yeah. Oh, yeah. She has had a deportation order since last March. A judge said, get out of the country. Turns out her son was also ordered by a judge to be deported. They both had removal orders. Apparently, ICE arrested this illegal immigrant after she refused to obey commands by Border Patrol to pull over. They suspected she was a human trafficker. She was allegedly driving illegals. And she's not, by the way, she's not complaining about it. She's not saying, I didn't do it. She said, I'm assuming she said, you got me, because she decided to sign out her kid from school to bring him with her. And they're going to eventually be on their way back to Ecuador. But this is a suspected human trafficker. And the principal is worried about what? The community is now safer without a suspected human trafficker, right? So ICE arrested this illegal immigrant, alleged human trafficker, in a different part of Tempe. But she said, you know what? I'm assuming she said this, basically. I have a son in school. Can we please go get him? And I said, okay. And an administrator walked the son out of the school, off the campus, to the ICE agents and his mother. There was no, by the way, I don't consider ICE agents dangerous anyway. But there was nothing to worry about. Nothing happened. And yet to milk the BS, to milk the anti-ICE hatred, this principal at, is it Sicily? I think it's Sicily Shamley School. Shamley, I know that. Shamley Elementary, K through 8, in the Tempe School District. She decided to keep the drama going, keep the lies going, did total fake news, and decided to cancel the graduation for family and friends and make it only for the kids, and said, you know what? We are going to make sure that we send you a link so you can see that for yourself. Now, she is a suspected human trafficker. And yet you have Congressman Greg Stanton, Democrat, here in Arizona. Congressman Crazy Cramps, Yasemin Ansari. They are upset that this illegal immigrant and her son, who have already been given orders to deport, orders for removal, they're upset that they were arrested and taken away to a detention center, the Dilley Family Detention Center outside of San Antonio. Democrats not only fighting for illegal immigrants, fighting for suspected human traffickers, bringing more illegals here. This is what we have. It's pretty sick, right? We have a big communication problem in this country. A lot of fake news. There's always been fake news. It was amplified 1,000,000% during the China virus scam. It was so bad they tried to censor you and me. They did censor a lot of us. Now we have fake news being pushed by elected Democrats, not letting the public know. You may be upset, but the fact is, again, ICE actually does its homework. And this woman is a suspected human trafficker. Arizona Republic reports 14-year-old Dylan Manny Paredes, an eighth grader at Cecil Shamley Elementary School, And his mom, 47-year-old Margith Del Pilar Paredes hyphen Ortiz. They were the ones that were arrested. They were the ones taken by ICE. And again, they'll be shipped off to Ecuador, I'm assuming. And she didn't want to break up the family, her own family. She said, let's get my son. Good for her, right? There you go. And instead of worrying about what this woman was doing, again, the Democrats lie to people and claim this is a terrible thing. This is a terrible thing. And this Bronwyn Sturberg, this principal, to ensure safety, canceling anybody from being able to see the promotion ceremony from 8th to 9th grade. I mean, come on. It says here, the illegal immigrant's son was among 55 eighth graders supposed to take part in this. And a spokesperson for Tempe Elementary Schools, Monica Allred, apparently sent a message to the Republic. Some parents unable to attend the eighth grade promotion, quote, expressed their disappointment, which is understandable. Yet, you know what that's code for? They yelled and cursed and screamed at us. And that should be known about. That should be. Instead of coming, I mean, unless the principal tried, this was not at the school, not anything, should have kept the night going, should have kept the celebration happening. ICE officers arrested the 47-year-old undocumented immigrant, it says here, from Ecuador on May 26th, following a referral from the U.S. Border Patrol after her vehicle failed to yield as a suspected alien smuggling load vehicle. And she was subject to a removal order issued by an immigration judge on March 19th, 2025. She ignored that too. So again, she was taken to the ICE Phoenix field office where she requested her juvenile son, also an undocumented immigrant from Ecuador, with a final order of removal, be returned with her to Ecuador. Yep, these are the facts. You knew it was going to be this way. I have more. We'll get to how the neighbors reacted, all this stuff, idiots everywhere. People that are dumb freak out when they see ICE do their job. They know what they're doing. You can go see it. I found a video on Instagram. It's about ICE agents arresting an illegal immigrant in Chandler. And you don't even know what the guy did besides being here illegally, but I'm sure it's not good. And you got to hear the guy that did the video completely overreact about this stuff. You could hit me up on the Talkback as well on the free iHeartRadio app. Because, again, the facts are on our side, right? They are just flat out on our side. Now, unfortunately, we have two complete dolts allegedly on our side too. They're running for attorney general. Look, the motto for attorney general is anyone but Chris Mayes. Anyone but Chris Mayes. However, there was a debate between Rodney Glassman and Warren Peterson. It was a gold-plated S show, man. So entertaining. They're so dumb. Wait till you hear some of the things they said about each other. And honestly, Warren just gave a reason for people to not vote for him. I had to suffer through that this morning watching that for you. It was so awful. But I have the best parts. They're so good. You're going to hear some of them. We'll do it throughout the show. It's coming up. Garrett Lewis with you. It is your afternoon addiction.
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19: John Polk was my nemesis. I knew in order to live a rich and fulfilling life, one where I was equal under the law and could be happy and fulfilled, I needed to defeat the message that John Polk was peddling.
20: I'm John Polk. For years, I was the poster boy of the conversion therapy movement, the ex-gay who married an ex-lesbian and traveled the world telling my story of how I changed my sexuality from gay to straight. I wore the label of ex-gay with pride. That was all until, well, we'll get to that part.
19: He's like a car wreck, and then people can't keep their eyes off him. He evokes a reaction. He did with me.
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19: I hated him. 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
20: 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And as I look, too, at the harm I did from within it. 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
0: 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Number one, President Trump has not made up his mind on what to do with Iran, to make the deal or blow it up. That's according to the New York Times, so we'll see what happens there. Second thing that I think you need to know, it turns out again that the illegal immigrant that was arrested, her son was going to that Tempe Elementary School. Turns out she's an alleged human trafficker. Yep. And she asked ICE, go get my son too. I want to take him with me. And they'll be on their way back to Ecuador. Both had removal orders from a judge. How about them apples right there?
1: Third, keep the family together. Perfect.
0: Yeah, no more crying like AOC, crying against the chain link fence. Just not going to happen. Not going to happen. Not on my watch. Third thing that I think you need to know. There's just so much here. But let's go Peoria schools again. Not only do they get hit with search warrants because apparently they're not turning over everything they're supposed to the police, they got hit with another lawsuit, apparently being charged with not reporting a teacher molesting fifth grade girls. Happened in 2019. Now there's a civil lawsuit. We'll get into that too. Peoria School District is an absolute mess. And remember, KKK Hobbs doesn't want you to have the choice to take your kid out of a school district like that. Democrats don't want you to have that choice. Sick. Three things I think you need to know. Another thing you need to know is that if you're not driving and if you're home, I mean, it's the afternoon, it's Friday, you might want to bust out a pop, right? You might want to get pour yourself an old fashioned, nice glass of wine, have a beer. Because when it comes to Attorney General, we are screwed. Now, Chris Mayes is the absolute worst. Anybody but Chris Mayes. I have a pen I'm holding in my hand. I would vote for this pen over Chris Mayes. Yeah, you're going to need this. Because the two choices that we have amongst the 7 million people in the state of Arizona, the two choices Republicans have are weak Warren Peterson and lizard person Rodney Glassman. And they had a debate yesterday And they, I don't like either of them, obviously. Rodney is a slick talking shyster. Can't believe a word that he says. And then you have weak Warren Peterson. How can he be acting like a bully, an unlikable bully? You have an unlikable liar and an unlikable bully. And it's just awful. It's just awful. Now, this was a really important part. At the end of the debate, if you want to call it that, it was a complete disaster. But it was entertaining. Some parts were just funny. I have those for you. At the end of it, you'll hear this. The moderator asked each of them, will you support your opponent if you lose? And weak Warren just gave people a reason to not fill in the bubble no matter what for him.
2: If you did not win this primary, let's just say, would you support Mr. Glassman against Chris Mayes?
3: There have been serious criminal allegations raised against Mr. Glassman. I don't know how I could support somebody. They seem very, I've listened to some of this. I've read some of this. I cannot support a criminal. So I may be put in a situation where I'd have to leave my ballot blank.
0: There's a lot of people that would leave it blank if it was just Rodney going against Chris Mayes and Warren going against Chris Mayes. What an idiot. And he called, you want to be the attorney general? Look, Warren Peterson got his, I think he passed the bar, whatever, like in December of 23, not very long ago. He's trying to make the case he did in this whole debate that you don't really need to be an attorney to be the attorney general. His job, he said, and I have the soundbite, is, and I'll play it a little bit later, but he said the job is basically management and policy. I'm like, bro, you're going to have to prosecute people. If not you in the courtroom, you have people. But if you don't know what the hell you're doing, you're going to get run over by a bunch of career prosecutors who know what they believe that are in the attorney general's office. So what a disaster. And the fact that he said that, look, there have been these allegations about Rodney Glassman. I don't know if they're true or not. Nobody does. I've heard things. I've heard recordings. I don't know what the hell this is. I don't feel comfortable playing it on the radio because I don't know if it's legit or not. But apparently Weak Warren thinks it is. And he called this, he's going to be attorney general, and he called Rodney a criminal, even though he's not been charged with a crime and went through anything. Oy vey. And then he said, I'd rather not. So this guy's okay with Chris Mayes? And then apparently Warren Peterson's upset that Tom Horn, the state superintendent of schools, endorsed Rodney. Endorsements are just, who gives a crap about endorsements at this point, right? But listen to this.
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0: You heard what he called it, right?
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0: Tom Horny.
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0: And then Rodney tried to act tough and defend Tom Horny, which is just it's Tom Horn, H-O-R-N-E, Tom Horn. This was like watching Annoying Kids.
23: Endorsing. I would like Rodney to ask Glassman to repeat the way he just described the sitting superintendent of public instruction and our former attorney general. How did you describe his name again, Warren, for the listener?
0: Hang on. By the way, Rodney's acting as if like Tom Horn is just like this godlike figure, like this state superintendent. Shut up, lizard person.
23: In case they didn't hear you do that.
3: So, Steve.
23: What is the superintendent of public instruction's name, Warren Peterson?
3: Steve.
23: What is his name?
0: It's not Steve.
23: Warren.
3: Steve.
23: Are you asking the question, Steve? Be respectful to elected officials. What is his name, Warren?
24: Okay.
23: What is his name?
24: All right. I said his name.
23: Say it again.
3: Can you not hear?
23: I think.
3: Are you deaf?
0: Are you deaf?
23: That is disgusting.
24: Okay.
23: It's disgusting.
3: You're disgusting.
23: And someone needs to learn.
3: You're disgusting.
23: Did you not
3: and you belong in prison.
23: Ronald.
3: You're
23: okay.
3: Disgusting.
23: Gentlemen.
3: You are the most disgusting.
23: This is not.
0: You're disgusting. Oh, you're disgusting. You're disgusting. You're disgusting. You're disgusting. High-pitched Warren. He didn't sound all like that when he called me cursing and screaming a couple of years ago. I'm so mad. How could you say we're not doing enough? Arr, I'm more. I could picture the vein popping in his head. I could envision the button from his dad bod gut from the bottom, poof, like right from the button-down shirt that he was. Anyway. That's just a taste of the gold-plated S show of what was the attorney general debate.
1: I've never heard a mispronouncing of a last name get so riled up by somebody. Oh my God.
0: I know. Like that's
1: Tom Horny is funny.
0: It is funny. And he just doesn't like him. And Rod, like these two losers, this is what we're stuck with. These two losers. Oh God help us. I know. I'm not trying to ruin your Friday. I'm just saying that that it's going to be a tough one. Okay? It's going to be. You know what? I'll play some more of this stuff. There's some more. I got to do some more coming up. This it's just too good, okay? It's coming up. You got to hear what else happened. It is your afternoon addiction.
4: An arrest in a murder case that dates back half a century. I'm Brad Siegel, KNST News. A 79-year-old woman is facing charges in connection with a 1975 cold case. KNST's Wendy Swanson has more.
5: Carol Beal was arrested yesterday for first-degree murder in the death of William Reginald Siffel. His remains were discovered at the Pima County Waste Transfer Station in October of 1975. He was identified in 2025 by a company specializing in forensic genealogy. That showed he was a match to his granddaughter. His granddaughter told the Pima County Sheriff's Department he had gone missing in 1975, but no missing persons report had been filed. Beal appears to be Siffel's stepdaughter. Wendy Swanson, KNST News.
4: Tucson gas prices down slightly to start the weekend. AAA data shows the average price for a gallon of regular is $4.63. That's a 3-cent drop from yesterday and a 9-cent decrease compared to last week. However, it's $1.62 more than what drivers were paying last year at this time. The statewide average is $4.71. I'm Brad Siegel, KNST, AM 790. Tucson's most stimulating talk.
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0: Garrett Lewis with you. 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Again, after, and if you, it's just so good between Warren Peterson and Lizard Man Rodney Glasman debating, trying to win your vote for Attorney General in the Republican primary. Anybody but Chris Mayes should be the motto. That has to be the motto, because it's just, if you just sit back and start to think that all we have is these two to be Attorney General, it makes you want to start happy hour right now.
1: Not too late.
0: I know. Hang on. Then here's Week Warren again.
2: Having
0: if you missed
2: Tom
0: it.
2: Horney's endorsement is Tom not a good Horney. Thing.
1: Tom Horney.
0: And then Rodney Glasman, as if Tom Horn is Tom Horn's a legend.
2: Steve Dorsey, I would like Rodney to ask Glassman. Warren to repeat the way he just described the sitting superintendent of public instruction and our former attorney general. How did you describe his name again, Warren, for the listeners, in case they didn't hear you do that?
0: Like it matters.
2: So, Steve. What is the superintendent of public instruction's name, Warren Peterson?
3: Steve.
2: What is his name?
0: Did you order the code red?
1: You can't handle the name.
2: Our former attorney general's name. Be respectful to elected officials.
0: Be respect. No, you should never have respect for elected officials. Ever.
2: What is his name, Warren? Okay. What is his name?
4: All right. We
3: said his name.
2: Say it again.
3: Can you not hear?
2: I think.
3: Are you deaf?
0: That's actually funny.
2: Okay.
3: You're disgusting.
2: And someone needs to learn.
3: You're disgusting.
2: Did you not
3: and you belong in prison.
2: Ronald.
3: You're
2: okay.
3: Disgusting.
2: Gentlemen,
3: you are the most disgusting.
2: This is not.
0: Oh, so here we go. Talkbacks, and I'm getting messages about this as well, because it's just, it's so funny. It's so funny. Here we go. This sums it up right here. Listen.
5: Garrett, Mike from Levine. Wow, those two are like, I know you are, but what am I? I know you are, but what am I?
0: I got that message. You texted me.
5: That's going to be our future attorney general. Uh-oh. Ugh.
0: Can you see the arguing before a judge? You're disgusting. I know you are, but what am I? You're just no backsies.
1: No backsies.
0: No backsies.
1: Can't triple stamp a double stamp.
0: Oh, my gosh.
1: Horny.
0: Oh.
1: Tom.
0: Let me tell you something. I don't think Tom Horn would be against that after he got busted having an affair. Remember that? He was in a parking garage and somebody, he got seen by someone and he backed his car out, hit somebody, did a hit and run to get the hell out of there when he was with some chick. And who the hell would actually do that with Tom Horn? Anyway.
1: It's just, oh, my it's God. The bad. Name fits.
0: But it's just so bad. It's so bad.
1: Oh, I'm dying.
0: Never respect elected officials. Hell no. No way. That's what makes America America. Can't do that. There's so many things. Warren Peterson accused Rodney Glasman of lying all night, which, honestly, I he's probably right. Who the hell knows? It was the whole night was, I know you are, but what am I? No, you're this. You're this. You're this. Okay. And apparently, Warren Peterson, Week Warren, was upset that Rodney, I guess, lied about him.
3: He said, I had no service, never done anything with the Boy Scouts. I'm an Eagle Scout. I received the Silver Beaver Award.
0: Well, damn, now I can vote for you.
1: Silver Beaver? Like Justin Bieber?
0: He's the Silver Beaver.
1: Beaver. Okay.
0: Beaver. No, Silver Beaver. So that is like the ultimate nickname now for Silver Week Warren Beaver. Peterson. He's the Silver Beaver. It's not good.
1: Beer.
0: It's not, if you think it's not good.
6: Not ladies good, and no. Gentlemen, in this corner we have the Silver Beaver.
0: Beaver. Versa. Not Bieber.
1: I'd beaver. Say Bieber. Beaver.
0: Beaver.
1: The Silver Beaver.
0: He's the Silver Beaver. So, yes, that's what Week Warren will be known as from now on, the you Silver say, Beaver.
1: All I can think of is...
0: What? You don't even know.
1: I because it's Leslie Nielsen and Priscilla Presley's on the ladder.
0: Oh, she, nice. Beaver.
1: Yeah, thanks. I just added stuff.
0: Don't give him that much credit.
1: Oh, I'm trying not to.
0: How are you? Like, I never knew that Rodney Glasman accused him of not being a Boy Scout. Who the hell cares? This guy wants to be Attorney General?
3: He said, I had no service, never done anything with the Boy Scouts.
0: Man. I'm not voting for this person because they never did anything with the Boy Scouts. What? And then why would you address these like two juveniles?
3: I'm an Eagle Scout. I received the Silver Beaver Award.
1: Shut up. Said Bieber. All I heard was Bieber again.
0: Silver Beaver Award. Oh my gosh.
1: Baby.
0: They just went at it all night about you're this, you're that, you're this, you're that. That's all it was. That's all it was. So, and I we get to some talkbacks because people are just like, I get it. You're like depressed. I completely understand. Here's a talkback. You talk back on the free iHeartRadio app. Tap the red mic and you have up to 30 seconds.
4: Garrett.
0: Yes.
4: Ouch. Kurt from Chandler.
0: Hi.
7: Hi.
4: Hey, is there any way you can get your pencil nomin onto the ballot? Because this is really, really disappointing to listen to.
0: Yeah. I look, it's very disappointing. The one thing you have to realize is that it's anybody but Mays. Okay. Anybody but Chris Mays. And just make sure if one of these two yahoos wins, that they are never, ever elected to public office again after this, especially higher office. Because I guarantee you the Silver Beaver has eyes on governor. They all do. And then one day he thinks he'll be president. Like, these people are deranged. This is the way they think. As soon as someone wins a city council seat or a state representative, they start thinking about what they can do to get to that next level. And if you're governor, you're one of 50. And what if who knows how many it's less in the party? I could be president one day. I'm telling you, that's how they think. I know it. So just don't let the Silver Beaver ever get into anything more than attorney general if he does win this. Okay? They just went at it with each other. I got to play some more, and I'll get more of your talkbacks. They just went at it. Warren just looked like a bully, but I guess he kind of had to. He's kind of a weak bully, but he's there. I mean, he's more of a bully. Like when he called me and cursed at me and screamed at me, we went at it for 10 minutes. And
7: he's on the phone.
0: I know, on the phone. Thank you. And then he's done that as the Senate president as well. He yells at people and bullies. I mean, he tried to hold back a little bit, but it's like watching these two guys trying, especially Warren. He was like just trying to find the right word to say. All right, don't forget to say this. Don't forget to say that. None of it's authentic or real. Rodney's not authentic because he's just a slick talking shyster. Warren's not authentic because he's just a hesitant mess. Anyway, Silver Beaver. I have more of, you got to hear more that they said. What Warren said about Rodney was true, but it just makes him look bad. It's coming up. Garrett Lewis with you. It is your afternoon addiction.
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10: Former Attorney General Pam Bondi has wrapped up testimony related to the Justice Department's release of the Epstein files. Arizona Democratic Representative Yasemin Ansari says Bondi was supposed to speak under oath.
7: Instead, she is deflecting, she is refusing to answer questions, and she continues to refuse to answer specific questions about the President of the United States.
10: The closed-door hearing with the House Oversight Committee Friday was focused on her handling of the investigation into Epstein and his accomplice, Ghislaine Maxwell. Bondi acknowledged there were redaction errors in the release of the files. Florida Governor Ron DeSantis says the so-called alligator Alcatraz has saved lives by keeping dangerous people off the streets. He says he hasn't ordered it shut down, but if Homeland Security stops sending inmates and those remaining are deported, its operations will be adjusted. He adds the federal government has reimbursed the state some for the facility's construction and maintenance and is expecting more. That's politics. I'm Brad Siegel.
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26: It's August 2023, a county government meeting in Pennsylvania's Lehigh Valley. A young woman, early 20s, steps up to the mic to speak.
27: My two-month-old son was happily drinking milk from his bottle when he quickly started choking, turned blue, and went limp. My boyfriend transported our son to the changing table as I grabbed an anti-choking device and my boyfriend began assembling it. Two pumps of the device and my son was conscious, gasping for air and coughing up milk.
26: They all went to the ER to make sure the baby was okay.
27: But upon arriving at Lehigh Valley Hospital, the diagnosis quickly became something so different.
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27: She stated to my father and mother-in-law that we are young, first-time parents who got frustrated with our baby and violently shook him to make him stop crying, and a confession would only make things easier for us.
26: The parents were told to leave the hospital without their son, and he wouldn't come home for 7 whole months.
27: I'm a postpartum mom dealing with the grief and the trauma of my son being ripped from my arms. And I'm a mom who lost everything in less than 24 hours due to one doctor's misdiagnosis. Enough is enough.
26: And then the next person speaks. And the next one. The stories they tell form a pattern of parents walking into a Lehigh Valley hospital to get help for a child, only to leave without them. And the same doctor's name kept coming up again and again. A pediatrician.
0: I ask you, what kind of doctor does this?
26: That's what I wanted to know, too. From Serial Productions and The New York Times, I'm Diane Neary. And this is The Preventionist, a story about a doctor and the rise of a powerful field of pediatric medicine.
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1: All this stuff with Warren Peterson and Rodney Glassman. Again, anybody but Mays, anybody but Mays. And you wonder why some of these guys had trouble raising funds, right? Talk back
2: Eric
1: really
2: Robb
1: quick.
2: From Canada. No, it's not disappointing to listen to. It's disturbing. This is what it's come down to. Listen, the retardery during that debate was beyond description. Thanks, bro.
1: Yep, there's that. There's that. This is why I said to start the show, like, you should have a couple pops before I play these things. It'll make you feel a bit better. It'll make you feel a bit. You know who won the debate last night, unfortunately? Chris Mays.
3: Oh, no.
1: Unfortunately, she did. This is the woman that said, you know, These ice agents, they don't identify themselves. They go into, they could get shot by people because they don't identify themselves. She's promoting people shooting ice agents, and these two knuckleheads can't even make sense of it. And Warren Peterson, by the way, during the debate, Warren Peterson goes, I even went on the Sean Hannity show to give the right legal ruling on this, that you'll face murder charges. No kidding. Wow. Can it be any more boring? It is a little bit disturbing, but I gotcha. Warren Peterson just went at it, went right for Rodney Glassman.
4: And he's a joke in the legal community. Everybody knows in the legal community, Rodney Glassman is not practicing law. Rodney Glassman is a trust fund baby who lives in an 11,000 square foot home in the Biltmore, who spends all of his time running for office.
1: They were just going back at it. Over and over, they were just going at it. Rodney went right at Warren. Listen.
4: He received his law license December 2023, 28 months ago. He has never filed a lawsuit as a lawyer. He has never prosecuted a criminal as a lawyer. When he talks about his experience, he was an intern in the city of Scottsdale while in law school, well before ever receiving his law license.
1: Again, I was just waiting for it to devolve into your mom jokes. Your mom is so stupid. Your mom is this. Your mom is that. I was waiting for that to happen. Oh. Isn't it a big deal to your mind also that Warren said he would not vote for Rodney if he won? I'd leave it blank.
3: This is why the Democrats win, because they hold their nose and they vote for each other.
1: Yeah, you have a point with that one.
3: Something like that.
1: You have a point with that one. Despite all this, and I have a silver beaver stuff, but hang on.
5: Was Weak Warm Peterson neutered or something? I'm voting for the lizard man.
1: I can't make a case for either of them. I predict there will be, out of all the statewide races, that will get the lowest amount of votes. There'll be more blank bubbles in that race compared to any statewide race in the primary. That's what I'm saying. Questions about Warren and his Silver Beaver Award.
6: Hey, guys, this is Tom from Prescott. I was a scoutmaster for I don't know how many years. I was an Eagle advisor. My son's got an Eagle. Mm. And to be quite honest, I have never heard of a silver beaver in the Boy Scout connotation. I've heard of him in other ways, but not in a Boy Scout connotation. So I don't know what he's talking about.
1: Maybe the silver beavers are very popular in the Saddlebrook area in southern Arizona and in Sun City in the valley. I don't know. Ryan did some research and asked AI. Silver Beaver Award is a distinguished service award in the Boy Scouts program. It's formally known as the Silver Beaver Award, presented by local councils of the Boy Scouts to adult volunteers who provided exceptional service to youth within their council. So it's an adult recognition award. So I guess Warren still did good stuff with the Boy Scouts. How dare you say he didn't? That would be the deal breaker. You know, if Warren didn't get the Silver Beaver Award, then there's no chance I'd ever vote for him. We'll do more of this stuff, I believe, after the 6 o'clock news, because it's so good and the talkbacks are so good as well. There's even more, and I'll get it to you. But coming up, now we have a Democrat candidate for office here in Arizona. Do you know that he's called on conservatives to be killed? Shouldn't this be a big deal? I'll tell you about it. It's coming up. Gary Lewis with you. It's your afternoon addiction.
7: Saturday, May 30th, it's Bare Knuckle Fighting Championship with high stakes and a superstar debut. In the main event, everything's on the line when the Brumtown Bomber, Connor Tierney, clashes with Rico Bon Bon Franco for the interim welterweight championship of the world. In the co-main event, Darren the Gorilla Till makes his long-awaited Bare Knuckle Fighting debut against Aaron the Joker Chalmers. 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
8: 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Help stabilize the declining honeybee population by planting native plants that they rely on for food, habitat, and nesting. 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
13: Holiday DUI patrols in Arizona yield results. I'm Brad Siegel, KNST News. Arizona saw a drop in DUI arrests over Memorial Day weekend. KNST's Matt Mattinson takes a look at the numbers.
14: Data from the Governor's Office of Highway Safety shows 316 of those types of arrests were made between May 22nd through May 25th. That's 120 less compared to last year. Out of this year's total, 50 were considered extreme DUI, which is where a driver's blood alcohol level is above 0.15. Data also shows declines in citations for speeding, seatbelts, and distracted driving. The agency notes that there were less officers participating over the holiday weekend compared to the last 2 years. Matt Mattinson, KNST News.
13: Meanwhile, the clicketer ticket enforcement campaign on Arizona roads wraps up Sunday. Law enforcement agencies statewide have been stepping up traffic enforcement patrols over the last 2 weeks to drive home the message that buckling up in Arizona is the law. The enforcement campaign is based upon high-visibility traffic enforcement with a zero-tolerance approach towards seatbelt